0: to look at their cholesterol and blood vessel health. Cardiovascular disease has been linked to the summer staple of hamburgers thanks to the sodium and saturated fat. But the study says high-fat ground beef actually lowered bad cholesterol, while low-fat beef didn't change blood vessel flow. The bad news, high and low-fat beef lowered good cholesterol. Researchers also say white meats, including poultry, affected cholesterol the same as red meat, and plant proteins, like from mushrooms, are as beneficial to cholesterol levels as Mediterranean diets. Michael Crozier, KFI News.
1: And longtime ZZ Top drummer Frank Beard has died. He was a founding member of the band behind the Tush and the 1983 hit Gimme All Your Loving. An announcement by his reps say Beard died under hospice care at his ranch in Richmond, Texas, surrounded by family. The band announced it's canceling this week's concerts in Salt Lake City and Colorado Springs. Beard was 77. We're going to the 10 next.
2: A Crozier story. What have I been telling you about beef?
1: But did you hear what he was also talking
2: lower
1: about? Mushrooms. Mushrooms does the same.
2: Yeah, but they're mushrooms.
1: Well, still.
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1: Southland weather from KFI, partly cloudy tomorrow, highs mid-80s to low 90s for Metro LA, 90s to the triple digits in the valleys, the high desert and the IE. It's going to be windy again for the high desert and the IE, 70s to low 80s at the beaches, mid to upper 80s inland OC. Right now, 77 in Dana Point, 88 in Anaheim, 92 in Diamond Bar, and 89 in Simi Valley. 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The Dow closed down 116, S&P 500 down 53, NASDAQ down 355. Crash on the 10, downtown LA.
4: This one's on the eastbound side. It's at Central. The right lane has been blocked. Delays all the way out of Santa Monica, getting away from 20th Street. Also out to Industry on the 605 northbound, right at the 60. They've rolled this wreck off to the shoulder, but delays are loading up all the way out of Norwalk, getting away from Rosecrans Avenue. Also, a wreck in Long Beach has been pushed to the shoulder. 710 northbound Del Amo Boulevard, out of lanes. Overall delays getting away from Pacific Coast Highway. And let's also take a look at Corona with a crash on the 15 southbound. This is at El Cerrito Road. These guys should be off to the shoulder, but the drive is still a mess, leaving the 91 with Southern California's most accurate traffic reports. I'm Angel Martinez.
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2: 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John Cobalt Show. Yes, third hour. We're on from 3 to 6 after 6 o'clock. 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John Cobalt Show on demand on the iHeart app, and that's really shortly after 6 o'clock, so it's like a makeup exam. 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And coming up in a few minutes, I'll tell you where to go to get details so you can join us. How would you like to spend 9 days on a beautiful cruise ship going from Italy to Greece with stops in between in October 2027? Doesn't that sound exciting? Well, I'll give you some details coming up. We've got a website where you can read all about it. Got a phone number you can call. Let's now talk with Jamie Page. We've got another person who has profited enormously with your tax money running one of these addiction treatment nonprofits, Tarzana Treatment Centers. The CEO is Albert Sinella. This guy pulls in $2.3 million a year. We just talked to you about the lady who's living in Hawaii who made $1.6 million the last 2 years running a homeless shelter. Well, this guy has her beat. He's in Simi Valley, not quite Hawaii, but he's got quite a spread that we'll describe for you. Let's get Jamie Page on because she broke the story in the California Post. Jamie, welcome again.
13: Hi, John. How are you?
2: I am good. This guy is living the extra good life. I'm looking at the photos, the overhead shots of his sprawling estate. Good Lord, this thing looks like a resort.
13: 6 bedrooms, 8 bathrooms.
2: Yeah, and
13: putt golf, basketball court,
2: and a beautiful swimming pool
13: with a slide.
2: With a slide, yes, that's right. I was looking at that, trying to figure out what that was from the overhead shot. Yeah, that's. But I tell you, it pays to run an addiction treatment center. Tell us about this guy, Albert Sinella.
13: Or a nonprofit in California, for that matter. I was thinking maybe you should get a tally on your website or Instagram every time we do one of these stories, John. This just seems to be another one in many that we have uncovered in our city, county, and state. But this one was interesting because I actually talked to two whistleblowers who were clients of, who were workers of this nonprofit, and both just talked about the pressure they were under when they had to bill to bring money into these facilities.
2: I saw that part of the story. Can you explain this? So somebody comes on and they're completely strung out on drugs. They might be close to passed out, vomiting, and right away they get a hard sell job from the employees. How does that work? Because obviously they have no money.
13: Well, no, it's all you bill for it, as I explained in the story. But that, so what would happen, and I had the employees bring me to the center and walk me through what was happening. So there are clients who wait outside for the doors to open. And before they go into the detox center, they're grabbed by these workers and then asked if they want to be a long-term client of theirs. And that's when they sign them up and are able to bill their insurance for that short term at that point and then long term. So they're billing these Medi-Cal, and it's also a city, county, and state contracts that these facilities also get in addition to that.
2: So as soon as they walk in, we start paying for them.
13: This, before they walk in.
2: Before they walk in.
13: Yes. Yes.
2: Right on the sidewalk.
13: Before. That's what happened. It was right on the sidewalk.

0: And it is our tax money. There should be some open the book style website.
1: I'm sure there's a database somewhere, nowhere where I think we have access. You have to go on 990s and look for all these, the payroll. This actually facility just got an additional $500,000 in our LA City Homeless Committee 2 weeks ago. That was where I flagged and just looked up Tarzana to see what this facility was and why we had just given them a $500,000 contract. And then, as you know, you just follow the money, and it's much bigger than that $500,000.
0: The money is flowing like it's shot out of a fire hose.
1: It is, and if you saw in the story, too, L.A. County had flagged this facility more than once for accounting practices. So we identified that there was some errors in the accounting, and the L.A. County controller flagged that in its audits.
0: City of L.A. has paid almost $11 million into this nonprofit since only 2021. So 5 years, almost $11 million, and he's making up to $2.3 a year now. Wow.
1: As you've seen the story, says it's justified.
0: Oh, of course. They all say it's justified. I've never seen one of these people say, you know what, it's a racket, we're ripping people off, but it's legal, so go sue me. All right, Jamie Page, thank you for coming on.
1: Take care, John.
0: All right, more on this coming up. Deborah Mark is live in the KFI 24-Hour Newsroom.
2: 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We are going to go to the 10 next.
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2: 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From your Toyota Dealers Traffic Center, we make it easy. Slow on the 10 in Santa Monica.
3: Eastbound delays leaving 20th Street. You're on the brakes ahead all the way to San Pedro Street. The westbound side of the 10 loads up out of downtown Los Angeles, leaving the 5 looking a lot better beyond the 110. Also, let's check out the 210 in Pasadena. Eastbound slowing Mountain all the way to Citrus, and the drive in Brea, 57 northbound loading up at Imperial Highway. Delays ahead to the 60 in Diamond Bar. With Southern California's most accurate traffic reports, I'm Angel Martinez.
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11: 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October 2027, 9 days, we're going Italy to the Greek islands, Rome to Athens, a lot of port stops, island stops, Malta, Tunisia along the way. It is going to be beautiful. 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It's only a year old right now. And Travel Store is who you're going to call. 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All right? That's the place to go. You learn all about it. And I want you, by tomorrow morning to make a reservation. Yeah, I know you have October wide open in 2027, so there's no excuses. You get to join us on a really, really cool trip that I'm excited about. I just one more thing. There's Albert Sinella. I'm sick of reading this stuff. And I know there's probably 100 more. And as Jamie Page and the California Post and anybody else who wants to try finds out, we're going to expose these people. Albert Sinella, $2.3 million a year. Running Tarzana Treatment Centers, another addiction nonprofit. And I guess the part which is really kind of gross is they live off, Medicaid money. And so the employees are told, go out on the sidewalk. People are standing in line. They're going through withdrawal. They're vomiting. They're hallucinating. They're passing out. Make sure they sign up so we can start making money on them. We can start getting the tax money. And they're getting, I don't really know how all this works. I should ask Jamie. I mean, we give them $11 million since 2021, and then they get Medicaid money on top of that. And this guy is living with six bedrooms, eight bathrooms, over $3.5 million in Simi Valley, with the putting green, the swimming pool, a water slide, a basketball court, three expensive cars in the driveway, a BMW i7 worth more than $100,000, a Range Rover, a Cadillac Escalade SUV. He's making this off drug addicts financed by us. Meantime, the patients who are going through the withdrawal are out on the sidewalk with their belongings stuffed into garbage bags. Garbage bags. Their annual revenue has nearly tripled at this treatment center. $76 million in 2019 to $224 million last year. Holy moly. Meantime, Albert Sinella's compensation has gone from $1 million in 2020 to $1.8 million in 2024 to $2.3 million last year. He's gone from $1 million to $2.3 million. Number two executive gets $900,000. Several others get more than $300,000. All our tax money here. There was an audit in 2022, and they found significant fiscal and administrative non-compliance issues, but nothing was done. They've improperly allocated payroll expenses for seven employees, and the nonprofit was supposed to repay the county. Well, they never did. The money has kept flowing. They found 9 of 13 employees didn't have criminal background clearances. Oh, well. What could go wrong there? And the employees are under intense pressure to generate billable hours, so they sign up addicts in the middle of their withdrawal fits out on the sidewalk. Oh, this is just so disgusting. One employee said they're in their first hour of detox. They're not in their right mind, and they're already being billed. She says the workload is physically and humanly impossible. They tell you to lie about billing. The only effing thing they care about is billing, said former staffers. This is Tarzana Treatment Centers. Just makes you sick. Makes you want to vomit. Of course, if you started vomiting, they'd run out and sign you up for Medicaid. All right. When we come back, the story, Deborah just played it. Michael Crozier had it about the effects of beef. I've had a long-running dispute with the world.
12: You don't
11: all
12: get
11: my
12: your,
11: life.
12: Do you even get your cholesterol checked?
11: Yes, I do. I go for a medical checkup. They do all the tests. I can show you the tests.
12: I don't need to see them. I'm just
11: you can
12: asking.
11: See my numbers.
12: I don't need to.
11: I get this at home. Okay. I get this at home, and I go to my wife. Here, you look at the numbers. You can't find anything.
12: Okay.
11: I have normal numbers.
12: Good for you.
11: Okay.
12: Have you had your colonoscopy yet? 15 years late?
11: It never ends. I can get that taken care of, and then you're going to test all my other organs. Can I just enjoy this moment?
12: Yes, you can. I'll give you that.
11: All right. Right after the news. Deborah Mark, live in the KFI 24-hour newsroom.
12: Governor Newsom says the U.S. Small Business Administration has approved California's request for a disaster declaration, making low-interest federal loans available to eligible small businesses and private nonprofit organizations affected by the Boyle Heights warehouse fire. He says loans are available for up to $2 million, with interest rates as low as 4% for businesses and 3.625% for private nonprofits in terms of up to 30 years. OES says recovery depends on getting practical assistance to communities as quickly as possible. The Port of Long Beach is working on a plan to put small nuclear reactors on floating barges.
13: It would be the first new nuclear power plant in California in 50 years. The port and the federal government are working with a startup, Blue Core Energy, to develop small modular nuclear reactors called SMRs. Blue Core's founder and CEO Kofi Asante says his team took safe nuclear reactor technology that's been used for 70 years, made it smaller, and put it on a barge. The reactors could eventually provide electricity for port operations and ships. ships while producing no carbon emissions. The project still faces regulatory hurdles, including California's 1976 ban on new nuclear plants. Amy King, KFI News.
12: Nick Reiner will receive a $300 monthly allowance while a fight over access to his trust fund continues. He's accused of killing his parents, Rob and Michelle Reiner. He's seeking access to the roughly $1 million to $1.5 million fund to pay his legal bills. His attorneys say he has already spent $200K on his defense. The judge has ordered both sides into mediation and postponed the matter until October. California Attorney General Bonta has been joined by colleagues from Colorado and New Jersey in condemning Meta on the first day of a trial in Oakland. Bonta says their lawsuit alleges Meta made decisions in designing Instagram and Facebook that put young users at risk and lied about it.
14: This is a case about deception at its core, lying. This is an unfair competition law case in California about having a practice that was knowingly dangerous and doubling down on it and lying to the public.
12: The trial could last for a few weeks. And are older folks worsening California's housing crisis?
15: The LA Times reports California needs more homes as seniors stay put after the kids move out. Eric McGee, policy director and senior fellow at the Public Policy Institute of California, says California is seeing more seniors than ever as the baby boom ages into retirement.
16: That means that we have the same number of people spread out over more houses because seniors tend to live with fewer people and there aren't as many children, so we don't have houses full of kids. So that does put pressure on the housing market.
15: He says another factor is that not enough affordable housing is being built. Mark Rohner, KFI News.
12: Heading over to the 405 next.
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12: Southland weather from KFI, partly cloudy tomorrow, highs mid-80s to low 90s, metro LA, 90s to the triple digits in the valleys, the high desert, and the IE. It's going to be windy again in the high desert and the IE, 70s to low 80s at the beaches, mid to upper 80s inland OC. Right now, 89 in Laguna Woods and 90 in Rancho Santa Margarita. Slow on the 405 in Culver City.
18: It's the northbound side where delays fill in at Washington, taking you all the way to the 5 merge heading into Sylmar. It's also a tough drive in Burbank on that northbound side of the 5. Loading up at Olive, you're on the brakes all the way to the 14. Southbound slowing out of Burbank from Alameda in stretches all the way to the 605. And it's also pushing back in Pasadena, 210 eastbound, leaving the 134. Heavy and slow in stretches all the way out to Foothill Boulevard. More delays in Upland from just about baseline in stretches into Rialto. The Cajon Pass, 15 northbound, slowing from the 215 merge to the 138. With Southern California's most accurate traffic reports, I'm Angel Martinez.
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11: 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That's the podcast, so whatever you missed. And we had Kevin DeLeon earlier, the former councilman who used to represent Boyle Heights, and he was telling us what's going on in Boyle Heights, and it's all bad. It's all foul and disgusting because Karen Bass has done very little to help the Boyle Heights residents. Neither is the state or the federal government, and it's just awful there. So that's on the podcast. And we just had Jamie Page on, too, from the California Post on the guy running a nonprofit making almost $2.5 million a year. Live on YouTube, live on X. And I was going to talk about the cholesterol, but we're going to have to do that tomorrow because I just found this new story. And it's from Jamie Page on the California Post. You're really not going to believe this. I don't know what to do about this. You know, I asked De Leon, how come people are voting for DSA? And he blamed it on those rich white socialist kids who are living off their parents' money, you know, in places like Silver Lake, and that's part of it. But there's a lot of Hispanic neighborhoods, downtown neighborhoods that have gone DSA. So listen to this. This guy is so freaking dangerous. Listen to what he's done. Hugo Soto Martinez. He wrote a bill up so that the vagrants can set up tents and live in the parks in his district. Made it a whole lot easier for them to set up their tents and live in the parks. And the city council voted 10-3. They lifted the anti-camping restrictions of more than a dozen parks and public spaces across Hollywood, Silver Lake, and the surrounding neighborhoods. You remember a few years ago, council people could designate parks blocks where schools were located and say this is off limits to the homeless people. Well, he's reversing this in Hollywood and Silver Lake. They're going to lift the anti-camping restrictions. They were in place to prevent encampments from returning after they were already cleared by the police. More than 50 community groups had demanded the restrictions be removed. They can't be made up of normal people. These are all the activist groups that are probably getting our tax money. So homeless people can legally camp at the designated sites in the parks, such as Barnsdall Art Park, the Hollywood Recreation Center, the Las Palmas Senior Citizen Center, Madison West Park, and areas around freeways and roadway crossings. They're going to keep the restrictions around the schools and daycare centers. So it reverses the 4118 designations. That allowed the city to ban people from sitting, sleeping, lying down, or storing their belongings. Of course, most cities don't allow public camping anywhere. Orange County doesn't allow public camping anywhere. I played you the clip several times of the Santa Ana mayor saying, no, no, no. Everybody is being told, you got to get treatment, take shelter, or you go to jail. Who cares about these 50 community groups? That's what I'm telling you. This tiny little sliver of activists frighten and intimidate the city council, and there's got to be some kickbacks going on. The city council people must be getting kickbacks from the homeless groups that are getting big tax payouts. Why would they do this? Just before he got reelected in June, 30 activists staged a mock homeless encampment sweep outside his apartment building. And he says that LA has a better way by getting people indoors. But you don't get people indoors because you won't force people indoors. If you don't force them indoors by threatening jail, you don't force them into treatment, they are never going to leave. You've proved this for 10 years. And they know that it doesn't work. They know it. But they want to keep the money flowing. Because I'm telling you, some of these council people are getting lots of campaign donations or maybe money under the table. And then they keep trying to sell you the same nonsense. You get people indoors. But you don't do that. You don't get them indoors. And they don't stay indoors. Nearly half of Bass's Inside Safe clients have left their motel rooms. They don't want to be inside. God, the only council people who voted to keep the restrictions, Tracy Park, Monica Rodriguez, Imelda Padilla. They cast the only votes to keep the anti-camping restrictions in place. And this is what Tracy said. We've spent billions on homeless housing and services, and our constituents have been incredibly generous. They have every right to expect something in return, which is what the mayor of Santa Ana said, Valerie Amescua. We have the right to a quality of life. We do, and we're paying the bills. And now here comes Soto Martinez, who just is the living embodiment of Satan. I mean, he's just... Now he's now cursed all these parks with more violent, drug-addicted, mentally ill homeless people. More drug addicts and mental patients. Good Lord. That's just... You know, I'll give you an example of what's going on in these encampments, all right? This is another Joey Tuccio post just from an hour ago. I just left Skid Row. While there, a severely mentally unwell homeless person was ransacking this tent thinking something was stolen from him. And he told the people in the tent and the owner of this dog, and the dog's in the video, if I find out you stole my crack pipe, I will terrorize your dog. This dog, this sweet dog, and it is an incredibly cute dog. And the lunatic person looking for his crack pipe, I guess he doesn't know that Karen Bass hands out free replacement crack pipes. He says, "If you stole my crack pipe, I'm terrorizing your dog." That's what's living in these park encampments. And that's what Hugo Soto Martinez and nine other council members, I could just blame him, but it's the nine others who voted with him. That is so gross. And you notice? You think Karen Bass, Nithya Raman, neck and neck fight to be mayor. You think one of them would say, I'll differentiate myself. I'll start screaming about this. I know for sure, both of them want Spencer Pratt voters. I don't know how many of them are available, if they're going to vote at all in the mayor's race. But what you do here is say this. Well, she ought to veto this. She's got to sign this crap, doesn't she? This ought to be vetoed. What's the point of her stupid Inside Safe program if she's going to veto? If she doesn't veto this stupid ordinance that's going to allow the parks to be repopulated with the mental patients and the drug addicts. Hugo Soto Martinez, what a just a terrible, terrible person. Why do you want to do that? When did parks become this battleground between mental patients and drug addicts, these weird homeless advocates, all these trust fund babies, as Kevin DeLeon said, spending our tax money, fighting for the right to have feces and poop everywhere? What the hell happened? And nobody stops this movement. Nobody. And Soto Martinez got reelected. I just don't understand what's happened. Deborah Mark is live to KFI 24-hour newsroom.
18: Here is the latest. President Trump is threatening to bomb U.S. ally Oman over its talks with Iran about reopening the Strait of Hormuz. A new government figure show vaccination rates keep going down. We'll have more at the top of the hour, going to the 10 next.
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18: 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Sunny tomorrow, 70s to the triple digits for the highs. 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
2: It's on that eastbound side, and it's coming up just past Centinela. That's where the second lane from the left has been blocked. And we're seeing delays that are pushing back from at least Cloverfield. This wreck's involving a motorcyclist, so it's going to be pretty slow there for a while. Beyond the crash, it remains slow anyway through Mid-City all the way to the 5 in Boyle Heights. And westbound slowing for the 10, pushing back off the 5, looking better by La Brea. On the 5, heading northbound, this is out of Burbank, we're seeing delays away from Hollywood Way all the way to the 14. With Southern California's most accurate traffic reports, I'm Angel Martinez.
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0: showing Karen Bass leading Ramen by double digits. Guess what? 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
8: 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All right, we got the podcast for you. John Cobalt Show on demand. John Cobalt Show on demand. And follow us at John Cobalt Radio on all the social media. Let me see here. All right. This just in. Governor Gavin Newsom's schedule for August 18th, 2026. That's today, right? Here's his official schedule. Dateline Sacramento. Governor Gavin Newsom has left the state.
22: Where'd he go?
8: Doesn't say.
22: What do you mean?
8: Just said left. One, honest to God, one line. Well, I tore it up, but you could have looked at it. Just Governor Gavin Newsom has left the state. That's 7 words there.
22: Did he go to Ghana? Did he go to any of the places Kevin DeLeon's been?
8: Yeah, I asked Kevin DeLeon, what are you doing? He's traveling a lot. He gave me a whole travel log. I don't know. Maybe he's not working. Karen Bass and Nithya Raman, they're going to have a debate today? No, tomorrow, Wednesday. They're going to have a debate tomorrow, Wednesday. Really? It's in Sherman Oaks. It's going to be a Valley-oriented debate. Sherman Oaks Homeowners Association. Oh, those are the vegetable heads who wouldn't let Spencer Pratt debate. Yeah, during the primary. Something wrong with them. Co-sponsored by Sherman Oaks Neighborhood Council and Sherman Oaks and Encino Chamber of Commerce, too. So it's 7 o'clock tomorrow at the Sherman Oaks East Valley Adult Center. Phil Schumann, who's done shows here, he's going to lead the moderator panel. So Bass and Raman, this will be the first debate since they both made the runoff. Now, God forbid, can somebody ask them? Maybe Phil Schumann could ask them. Better play the clip of the Santa Ana mayor, Valerie Mescua, saying, hey, from now on, all the people laying in the streets here, they're going to get an offer. Treatment, shelter, or jail. There you go. Treatment, shelter, or jail. Got to take one. Can't lay here anymore. There's no camping in Orange County. Second question. City Council just passed an ordinance, like I mentioned in the last segment. Hugo Sara Martinez, who's the city council member from hell. He represents hell. They're going to reverse the banning of homeless encampments in many parks. Places like Hollywood and Silver Lake. They put in an ordinance banning encampments in those parks. Now he's reversing them. He got 9 other people to vote with him. Is Karen Bass going to veto that and say no? The ban on encampments will remain. Nithya Raman, same thing. I want to hear their answers. So those are my 2 questions right off the top of my head. Why don't you replicate what Santa Ana, the mayor there, is doing? And why don't you veto Hugo Soto Martinez's nutty idea? I mean, I got there's 1,000 things you could bring up, but those are new. Those are today's atrocities. And now this will be interesting. I don't know if there's audio of this, Eric, because they plan on talking about homelessness a lot. Probably the usual jibber jabber.
22: I did see Matthew Seedorf posted a clip, so I can grab that for tomorrow.
8: All right. We'll have that tomorrow. Time to go. Conway's up next. Michael Crozier has the news. And he's live in the KFI 24-hour newsroom.
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1: You want some of this?
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1: I'm Michael Crozier, live from the KFI 24-hour newsroom. President Trump's threatening to bomb U.S. ally Oman over its talks with Iran about reopening the Strait of Hormuz. ABC's Jonathan Carl says the president insists the U.S. has full control over the strategic waterway, even suggests he may soon declare it a U.S. territory.
3: We control it with a blockade, and I like the idea of declaring it a territory.
1: This comes as U.S. military officials are scrambling to respond to a Trump online post condemning long-planned joint exercises with South Korea. Jurors have convicted a man of second-degree murder from the gunfight with LAPD in Silver Lake that killed a Trader Joe's assistant manager in 2018. Gene Atkins was convicted of a previous jury of a bunch of crimes, but that panel was deadlocked on the murder charge that led to the retrial. The woman killed was hit by a bullet fired by police. The family of a Los Angeles father has shot and killed by an off-duty ICE agent demanding answers nearly 8 months after his death. Keith Porter was killed in Northridge New Year's Eve after federal officials say agent Brian Palacios confronted Porter with a rifle and fired in self-defense. Porter's family disputes the accounts, calling for murder charges. Their attorney says witnesses reported hearing at three shots fired and Porter was shot three times.
23: What that tells us is there were no additional shots fired. So the only three shots was from the shooter himself.
1: The county district attorney's office says it's still reviewing the evidence, hasn't decided whether to file charges. A challenger for a congressional seat in California is trying to take advantage of investigations into his challenger.
24: Congressman Jimmy Gomez from Los Angeles is facing allegations of an inappropriate relationship with a staffer. His challenger, Democratic Socialist Angela Gonzalez-Torres.
25: We need to get creeps out of office.
24: Gomez is facing an ethics violation and says his relationship was consensual and he did nothing wrong. Gonzalez-Torres says lawmakers need to do better.
25: We need representatives who will actually focus on fighting for policies like Medicare for All, not people like Representative Jimmy Gomez who are mired in scandal and investigation.
24: Jason Campidonia, KFI News.
1: New data from the government says vaccination rates keep going down. ABC's Yuri Benajud says that's especially the case among children.
26: The latest CDC numbers show that 92.4% of kindergartners in the latest school year were vaccinated against measles. It's a drop of 2.5 percentage points since pre-pandemic.
1: He says that leaves more than 280,000 kids without protection against the virus, with record-breaking infections currently taking place. And Madonna's gotten 11 nominations for music for the 2026 MTV Video Music Awards, and includes Video of the Year for Confessions 2, the film. Don't know. Taylor Swift was also nominated in the top category for The Fate of Ophelia. She picked up nine nominations. Ariana Grande, Sabrina Carpenter each got 7 nods. The awards will be presented September 27th at the Peacock Theater in downtown L.A. Southline weather from KFI, partly cloudy skies overnight, comfy temperatures, lows in the mid-50s. Mostly sunny by midday tomorrow and feeling about the same. Highs around 80 at the beaches, 90 Metro L.A. Orange County, above 110 out there near Palm Springs. Low 90 San Fernando Valley, 105 and up in the high desert. A degree or two cooler by Friday, kind of like that through the weekend. Right now, Lake Forest 100, Westminster 83, Claremont 101, Santa Clarita 100 degrees. 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The Dow was down today 116, NASDAQ was down 355, S&P was down 53. Hey, let's go to the freeways.
27: We're going to start off in Griffith Park. This is a problem on the 134 heading eastbound before Forest Lawn Drive. It's a crash, but everyone's off to the shoulder now. And delays are still messed up away from Hollywood Way. We're also looking at the 5. This is heading northbound in Burbank. It's been pretty slow moving. Also from Hollywood Way, as you continue north to the 14 freeway, the southbound side of the 5 has been pretty crowded getting out of Burbank from Olive and stretches all the way to the 605. Tough and Hawthorne, east 105, loading up at the 405 freeway. Delays and stretches all the way towards Lakewood Boulevard. And then in Anaheim, eastbound side of the 91, it crowds up at the 5, but really slows down ahead in Anaheim Hills from Imperial Highway to Green River. With Southern California's most accurate traffic reports, I'm Angel Martinez.
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0: 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It is the Conway Show. Oh, yeah. Ding dong. You know what I noticed today, and maybe I'm on the moon here, Bellio, and I'm sure you'll tell me if I am, but I think that we as a people are too accessible, and it's making us crazy. You know, back when my dad would drive to work, he would be by himself for an hour and a half. He would drive from Tarzana into, you know, Beverly Hills or the Television City on Fairfax and Beverly. And he'd drive to work for an hour and a half by himself. There was no cell phone, no paging, no texting, nothing. And man, he could stretch out in that hour and a half, listen to radio. He loved talk radio. Or just listen to nothing. You know, just have that hour and a half. And then he'd get to work and he'd have to, you know, then he'd be in contact with a lot of people. And then on the way home, an hour and a half of nothing. Hour and a half of this. Hour and a half. It calms you down before you get home. Yeah. And then you can deal with the kids and your wife or your husband or your bed partner or your same-sex marriage, your opposite-sex marriage, whatever. Like, there's a whole list of the stuff I got to read here. And now we don't get that. Now anybody at any time can be in your life. You know? You're driving a car and all of a sudden the phone rings and I go, oh, Steve wants to be in my car with me. You know, it's odd. I think we're paying the big price for it, though, and it's driving us crazy. I don't think we've ever been, as a society, this unhealthy mentally. And I'm including myself. I'm including Stafouche and Crozier and Angel and Bellio. I think that as a society, I don't think we're well. I really don't. I think we have a lot of pressure that our parents didn't have. A lot of it. And it's not good for you. It really isn't good for you. And by the way, welcome back, Crozier. You've been off for a couple of days. Nice to see you, dude.
1: Thank you, my man.
0: Buddy, you did something I've always wanted to do, and maybe I will. But one of my favorite places to go in all of California is not Santa Monica or Malibu or Beverly Hills or La Jolla. I like Del Mar, but one of my favorite towns on the entire coast is Oceanside.
1: What a great little town.
0: It's the best.
1: Like, I don't know that I've ever, like, stopped there.
0: Right. Yeah, most people don't.
1: It's absolutely tremendous. There's so much there. Tons of restaurants, tons of bars. The beach is beautiful. It's not the most walkable beach because it's, you know, a lot of rocky areas there. But
0: also that also keeps idiots out.
1: That's absolutely true. And when the tide goes out at a certain time of the day, you can walk along on the other side of the rocks there, which is really cool. But yeah, we had a place right there on the water. I'll post some stuff on my socials in a little bit. But
0: and they don't gouge you either.
1: No, it wasn't for what we got, and it was like 10 to 15. People staying in one place. Got a tremendous place at a pretty good price, and everything's right there, man. It's very, very centrally located as far as stuff. A little downtown there. They had a market that they do on Sunday. Yeah. We drove down, drove a little north to San Clemente, and we ran into our own traffic person.
0: Oh, that's cool.
1: Yeah. Angel was Angel had a naughty booth set up there. I ran
0: You went to Angel?
1: Yeah.
0: Oh, okay. I didn't even know.
27: Who did you think he was talking about, Tim? Well,
0: very rarely does Crozier say our traffic person. You know, I think we all know Angel by first and last name. I think he forgot your name.
1: But we were walking by. I guess they had this annual thing, and Angel could speak to her. Yeah, she was there. Must have been 100 booths or something like that, just all over the place, arts, crafts, things like that. And then my wife points past me, and she goes, "Hey!" And it was the naughty booth set up, and there was nobody in there.
0: Oh, no.
1: So I texted Angel. I said, "Hey, are you in San Clemente today?" And she comes running over. It was really cool to see her there. Such a great surprise. And it's really cool to see how she does what she does, man. And she's a great booth, and you get to see all of her products. And I couldn't believe she had any left because that's some great stuff, man.
0: Angel, I'm a little disappointed because I told you anytime you do one of those things, we promote it.
27: I really, really appreciate that.
0: We scare people away when we tell you people you're gonna be there?
27: Yeah, they walk by and all of a sudden they're walking faster and trying not to make eye contact.
0: That's probably weird. Right. That's
27: great. No, I just totally forgot. I was,
0: I get it.
1: It was so cool to see Angel just out in amongst
0: the wild.
1: Public, out in the wild, man.
0: Angel in the wild. Yeah. That should be the name of your next product.
1: Totally her element, too.
27: Yeah.
1: That town, just that whole area down there, she fits right in.
0: There's some great Mexican restaurants in Oceanside. And when you drive through Oceanside on the 5 freeway, the first big sign you see is my kind of joint. Motel 6. Big ass sign. Motel 6. But you know, that's where a lot of the wives stay who go down to see their husbands or, you know, their sons who are in the Marines. You know, that's where people go to visit their family who are in the Marines.
1: Yeah, it felt like every other store in Oceanside was like a barbershop.
0: Oh, yeah.
1: That advertised military haircuts.
0: $8 haircuts. But it's one of the best kept secrets where it's as beautiful as can be and they don't charge you $600 a night for a hotel room.
1: Yeah.
0: It really is great.
1: Yeah.
0: I love it.
1: Great town, man.
0: And it seems like you're going back to 1972. You know, a lot of the old restaurants haven't done a lot of renovating. There's old donut places down there.
1: Yes.
0: Oceanside is just fantastic. And I drove through that on the weekend. It's just beautiful.
1: Every store we went into, everybody that worked in every store was incredibly nice. Just went out of their way to say, "Hey, how you doing? You know, hey, check this out. Yeah, just like way, like not uncomfortably, but way overly nice.
0: Right, because they're also probably have a family members in the Marines. You know, I mean, that's where they live. You know, their husband or son or brother is probably in the Marines, and they have a shop there. You know, if your husband's in the Marines, you probably live there on base or off base, and you may run a little shop down there.
1: It's interesting to see the dynamic of the different types of people, because just like there's that military element there, there's also tons of that surfing, "Hey, dude," element, all just intermixed with each other, which is really cool.
0: Right. That's the disappointing part, you know.
1: The surfers.
0: Yeah. Idiots, you know.
1: The Malibu dance.
0: Yeah, right. Exactly. Yeah. Dude, come on, man.
1: All right.
0: You know, I mean, God, it's not, 1974. Oh, maybe it is. Who knows? All right. Welcome back, though, Crozier.
1: Hey,
0: always nice to have you aboard here, buddy. Do we have time for this, or are we got to take a break here? How much time here? I guess we can do this. All right. Lineage. This is Boyle Heights. More with this, Stinkum. The stinking business here. What's going on with Boyle Heights? What's the latest? I think they passed their deadline, or it's coming up shortly, where they're supposed to have this entire thing cleaned up. Let's find out what's going on in Boyle Heights.
7: The cleanup work here continues. You can see behind me, crews are still trying to remove what's left of that 85 million pounds of food that was...
0: Yeah, yeah. You know what they could have done? They could have called the Marines from Camp Pendleton, they would have wiped it out in a night. Or they could have called the the Army Corps of Engineers who took all the trash and all the debris out of the Palisades in about, what, a month?

0: to grow even more as time passes.
1: You're going to see a significant increase in asthma rates.
2: Oh, my God. How about that with your poor kids?
1: In Boyle Heights, you're going to see an increase in cardiac issues. You're going to see an increase in mental health issues.
3: We are very likely to see the long-term impacts.
2: And how do you sell a house in that area? I don't know how many homes are up for sale right now, but how do you sell it?
3: Of the toxins that our community was exposed to during the beginning of the fire.
2: I'm with this lady.
3: During the beginning of the fire.
2: Or guy, or I don't know.
3: And continue to be exposed to even now.
0: Now, Lineage said in a statement earlier this week that it has already removed about 95% of the bulk food.
2: Okay.
0: Mayor Karen Bass says she has frozen any permits to rebuild the facility in the future and has city attorneys drafting a possible lawsuit against Lineage. Now, the groups today are calling for Lineage to accelerate their cleanup, get it done faster, and for the company to be banned from rebuilding on this site.
2: I told you that's not a good idea. That's not a good idea. You have to have these refrigerated warehouses in earshot of some of these grocery stores. If not, you could put it out in Lancaster, Palmdale, way out in Lake Los Angeles, Mojave, way out there. But the cost of food will double or triple because you're going to have to pay for transport of all in a refrigerated truck and all that traffic going back and forth on the 14. You could do it. But you're going to be paying, you know, $12 for a dozen eggs, or you know, $22 for chicken and or beef, and you don't want to do that. So they have to be in the city where the people are. So I'd be very careful to with the permitting process. They need to be somewhere close by. All right, we're live on KFI AM 640. More now with Crozier.
4: Man's been found shot to death near the Venice Beach basketball courts in Muscle Beach. They were found last night early this morning. Police saying there's no threat to the public. There's a recall of refrigerated tomato soup from Walmart. Kettle Cuisine tomato bisque soup sold in California and other states are being recalled back over concerns of possible listeria contamination. We'll check the 101 freeway next.
2: Morongo's Travel Center. 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Walker Hayes is going to be there at Morongo on the 22nd. 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Date not at whatever it goes. Also, they're giving away a 2026 Mustang GT Fastback. 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
5: This is the southbound side of the 101. Delays from the 405 to the 170, 134 split. And then a couple pockets of crowded conditions through the Cahuenga Pass before you're on the brakes in Hollywood, leaving Sunset Boulevard into downtown Los Angeles. Also pretty tough along the 210 in Pasadena. Eastbound slowing from the 134 all the way to Citrus. And it's pretty tough along that 60 eastbound. This is getting out of Roland Heights from Fullerton Road all the way to the 57. That 57 northbound, there's a crash right around Diamond Bar Boulevard, and it's keeping you on the brakes all the way from Lambert out of Brea. With Southern California's most accurate traffic reports, I'm Angel Martinez.
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14: 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Danger, Will Robinson, danger! 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
11: 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Hey, I don't think the cops in the Rialto PD get enough credit. They saved a child's life. I only saw it on one station. They should get more credit. Joshua Colorado, I believe, is one of the cops' names. And Juan Villaseno, V-I-L-L-A-S-E-N-O, Villaseno. I think that's right. Rialto Police Department. This kid was choking. Kid had to be, you know, maybe a year and a half, 2 years old, maybe three max, but choking. Can't breathe. The parents are flipping out. Cop car pulls up. These guys run over, flip the kid over. They had one of those suction cup deals you see advertised on TV, and you should get one, but you don't, and you feel like an idiot, right? Because you should have one in the house in case your kid's dying. And they saved this child's life, man. And so for all the people out there that are talking about, you know, defund the cops, you know, no more money for the cops, that kid wouldn't have made it. That kid would have been a victim of no more cops. So that's kind of a dumb idea. But anyway, congratulations to Officer Colorado and Officer Villaseno. Attaboy, man. You guys kicked ass out there. I don't know if you listen, but if anybody from the Rialto Police Department listens, maybe a brother or sister, mom or dad, please tell those two I said they deserve an attaboy for that. That was great. I saw that on TV, and those guys acted like it was their kid. That's what you get in cops, especially when it comes to children, man. They're on top of it. They jump when they know there's kids involved. All right, we've got not a lot of breaking news today. There's no real huge stories going on. There was a pig pursuit. I don't know if you saw that in West Hollywood. Kind of odd for that part of town. Pig pursuit.
15: A pursuit on the streets of West Hollywood. One between a guy on his e-bike and a pint-sized pig.
11: Okay. All right. I don't know where we're going in life now. E-bikes and pigs.
16: Come here, pig.
11: That's kind of it. You know, that's the only way you could really get away with that in life is to actually address a real pig. You know, you can't really say this about any other person or even animal.
16: Come here, pig.
11: the only time you can get away with that is if it's a real pig. That's a wrap.
16: Come here, pig.
17: And it's the only way a pig will even acknowledge you is if you speak to it like that.
11: Right. And by the way, I don't know where this young man went to improv school or took a creative writing, but man, did he color that up when he wanted that pig to stop.
16: Come here, pig.
11: What a guy, you know. I don't know if he comes from Broadway or if he writes his own novels. I don't know, but man, he's got a way with words.
18: He had a tone in there that sounded like that ain't the first time he's said that sentence.
11: that's probably why he's out on his own, you know. He tried that at home.
16: Come here, pig. Hey, come back, pig.
11: All right, well,
17: did the pig turn around and come back?
11: Well, he turned around. The pig was smoking a cigarette. And he's like, oh, Christ. He goes, I don't respond to come here, pig.
16: Come here, pig.
11: You got to sweeten it up for me.
16: Hey, come back, pig.
11: All right, come back, pig.
17: Okay.
18: Yeah. You meant me.
11: Which pig are you talking about? There's a lot of them out here in the United States.
15: The black and white pig became an internet sensation after Jamal Harrison followed it and recorded.
11: God, he's still in the background saying it.
15: The black and white pig became an internet sensation after Jamal Harrison then followed it and recorded as he attempted to catch up. The fast little fella flew through town. Jamal says he even had people helping him along the way.
19: I'm just riding down the street and I see something and I think it's like
11: what did you think it was? You thought it was a pig. And you nailed it. You were exactly right.
16: Come here, pig.
11: Get back here, pig.
16: Hey, come back, pig.
11: Come on, pig.
19: I'm not sure what it is. I think it's a puppy or like a large rodent.
11: This guy's got to get out more. You know, I think we can all identify what a pig looks like.
19: No, I get up close and I'm like, that's a pig. You know, so as soon as I see it's a pig, I pull out my phone. I'm like, that's a pig. That's the wildest thing in the world. What is this pig doing? I go a little bit off my path. I'm like, what are you doing, pig?
15: What are you doing, pig? So the animal, which internet fans are calling Wilbur, was eventually corralled and taken to the West LA Animal Shelter. It'll be held there until Thursday in hopes its owner comes to claim it. If not, the pig will be placed up for adoption.
11: Okay. All right. And please, can you all do me a favor? I'm just a personal favor here. If that pig does come up for adoption and you adopt it, Can you please, if you do this, I understand, and I'm not going to get down on you for doing this, but if you do kill it and eat it, could you keep that to yourself? You know, if you buy it and fry it and, you know, it's pork chops and bacon, maybe a roast, ham hock or whatever.
17: Oh, my God.
11: Can you please keep that to yourself? You know, because we're just coming off of Jackie the Eagle, and I can't take any more of this. So, please. Please, I understand if it's your pig, you can do what you want, but please keep that to yourself.
16: Come here, pig.
11: Yeah, maybe this guy deserves it.
16: Hey, come back, pig.
11: All right, Wilbur the pig. We'll tell you if he's up for adoption. Hopefully he goes to a house that's not going to eat him. All right, we're live on KFI AM640. More now, Crush.
18: Jurors in Las Vegas hearing a second day of testimony in the trial of Duane Davis for the 1996 murder of Tupac Shakur. ABC's Alex Stone says Davis's defense has a published admission that he had a role in the killing was just a false confession.
20: The jury heard a recording of the LAPD interviewing Davis when they thought maybe he had something to do with the murder of Biggie Smalls. That led them to the Tupac connection.
18: Davis has pleaded not guilty. The Port of Long Beach could host California's first new nuclear power project in 50 years. The port and federal government say they're working with startup Bluecore Energy to develop small modular nuclear reactors on floating barges. The reactors could eventually provide electricity for port operations and ships while producing no carbon emissions. Project still is facing regulatory hurdles, including California's decades-old restrictions on new nuclear plants. The Midwest is dealing with floods as more storms are hitting the heartland.
21: South of Lexington, storms slamming Nicholasville, Kentucky, raging creeks breaking their banks outside Charleston, West Virginia.
18: ABC's Alex Perez says first responders has been using boats to rescue people around Indianapolis. And the drummer for ZZ Top has died. Frank Beard, the one without the beard, is said to have been in poor health for a while. The rock and roll band was formed in Houston, Texas in 1969. Beard was one of the original members. The band canceled its show in Salt Lake City tonight and Colorado Springs tomorrow. Frank Beard died yesterday at age 77. We'll check the freeways when we come back.
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18: Cloudy skies, cool temps through the night, mostly clearing up tomorrow and feeling like today. Kind of the same Thursday and a smidge cooler into the weekend. Right now, 72 in Seal Beach, 82 in Tustin. There's a crash in Fullerton.
17: This one's on the 57 southbound coming up on Orange Thorpe. They've just cleared it out of the left lane. Traffic still pretty solid away from your Belinda Boulevard. That northbound side of the 57 slowing down out of Brea from Lambert all the way back to the 60 in Diamond Bar. E60 slow moving as well. Getting out of Roland Heights from just about almost Azusa now, all the way back towards the 57 freeway. Really slow in Anaheim Hills. East 91 pushing back off of the 57 all the way to Green River. And the drive in Corona, southbound side of the 15, just crawling from the 91 freeway. And delays very heavy and slow all the way to El Cerrito Road, remaining pretty heavy after that towards Temescal Canyon Road. With Southern California's most accurate traffic reports, I'm Angel Martinez.
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11: 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This is an incredible story, what I'm about to tell you. Whenever we have a beach goer get washed out to sea, this it never ends well. They're always found 3, 4, 5 days later, you know, washed up on the rocks, or maybe perhaps they're never found. And they just, you know, cruise around the ocean until, you know, the fish tear them apart. But there was a jet skier that went missing, and they found this guy. He was out there all night, and they found him.
8: And a missing jet skier has been rescued off the coast of Long Beach.
11: Wow.
8: He was hoisted onto a Coast Guard helicopter just after 11 o'clock this morning and then transported to a hospital.
11: I think he was out all day. I think he was out all night.
8: The 53-year-old man was riding with a group last night when he fell off the jet ski and he could not get back on. The incident sparked an hours-long search.
11: Wow.
8: The man identified as Paul Carbullido, a woman who also fell into the water last night, managed to swim to the breakwater and was rescued by lifeguards.
11: This is incredible. Although that guy, what they say that guy's name has got a funky name.
8: The man identified as Paul Carbullido.
11: Carbullido.
8: Carbullido.
11: Carbullido has just spent his life's luck. I'm not going to the track with
8: Carbullido.
11: Carbullido. Because he's out. He's dry. He's not going to top off again. He's not going to fill up. He's gone. His luck is over. He was rescued probably, I don't know, 12 hours after he went missing off of Long Beach. And by the way, they just picked him up and brought him in. They didn't bring the jet ski in. I asked that of a friend of mine who's with LAPD, you know, during the riots. I said, when you arrest somebody and they have a bike, electric bike or scooter, I said, what happens to the bike? And he said, I don't understand the question. I said, well, if you arrest somebody and they're on a bike, you know, during these riots, does the bike get locked up and he gets the bike later? Do you bring the bike in the car? And he says, I'm not sure what you're asking. I said, what happens with the bike? He goes, we're not in the bike business. You know, we just pick the guy up and we take him to jail if he's done something wrong. And then his bike is either there when he gets out or it's not. You know, we don't lock it up and, you know, we're not bike moving game. But how about this guy? On a jet ski. They didn't bring the jet ski in. So if it was his jet ski or rented, that's still out there somewhere in the ocean. That's a wrap. But he floated all night next to this jet ski. And, you know, it's and there are shark story after shark story after shark story. And he's in the ocean all night for 12 hours. And the guy made it. Belia, we got to book this guy as a guest.
17: Okay.
11: You know, I don't want to go to the track with them because he spent his luck, but he has got to come in and lay that story on us.
17: Yeah.
11: You know, I think he owes us that, you know,
17: of course he
11: does. I mean, we're the ones that were calling and driving down the beach and with binoculars and looking for him all night. And so I think he owes us, you know, at least the story, what the hell, but what an incredible story to be out there all night long. And I don't know if it was the Coast Guard or the cops. I think it was the Coast Guard that finally picked him up. But I don't know how they didn't search that entire area. They found him, I think, only a quarter mile or half mile from where
17: he was. The Coast Guard.
11: Was it Coast Guard?
17: Yeah.
11: All right. Man, those Coast Guard, they deserve an attaboy for that. You know, maybe the second crew that found him. First crew didn't find him, so they don't get an attaboy. But the crew that found him does. You know, you have to have different levels, like in every job. You know, the Coast Guards that didn't find him, No, attaboy. The Coast Guard that found him, they get the credit. All the credit. But let's try to have him. Do you know his name? I'll give you his name, Bellio, in case you were wondering. You ready?
17: Please.
11: Here it is.
8: Paul Carboyedo.
11: Paul Carboyedo.
17: All right.
11: I don't know if that's natural pause in there or not.
8: Paul Carboyedo.
11: Paul Carboyedo.
8: Paul Carboyedo.
11: Yeah, let's get him in and see what's going on with that guy, you know? I bet there was some drinking involved.
17: What's his name?
11: I think it's Paul. Paul Carboyedo.
8: Paul Carboyedo.
11: And it had to be, there had to be drinking or drugs involved. You don't get on a jet ski when you're sober at 11 o'clock at night and head out to the ocean. You're bombed. That's what you do. And so that's a great story, man. Nothing to eat, nothing to drink. He probably, you know, wet himself or, you know, oh, I'm sorry.
17: Dinner?
11: No, it's my bookie
4: have
11: here.
4: For a break?
11: I owe my bookie some money. Meet him after the show at a gas station. A life. All right.
17: Low end.
11: Yeah, I'll call you. I'll call you back. But okay. All right. We're live on KFI AM 640. More now with Crouch.
5: The LAPD says a suspicious item found at its headquarters in downtown LA has been deemed to be no threat following an evacuation and a hazmat team checking things out. And a pint-sized pig seen online running through the streets of West Hollywood's resting at an animal shelter with a lot of interest in adopting it once it becomes available. Don't nickname it Bacon. We'll check the freeways when we come back.
11: We are going on a cruise together, so that's cool, right? We'll be, shipmates for a week. And that'll be great, you know? We'll get to know each other's habits, probably have some laughs, maybe irritate each other, and then the cruise will be over. 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
17: It's that northbound side of the 5, and it's looking crowded away from Culver as you continue in stretches towards Harbor and Anaheim. Also, the drive in Anaheim on the 91 westbound, that's slowing down from about Kramer Glacel as you make your way towards the 57. That's where they're clearing a crash out of lanes. The eastbound side of the 91 slowing from about Kramer Glacel as well. But it's pretty slow all the way to Green River and Corona. So also check out the drive as you make your way along the 110 in South L.A. Northbound slowing from just about Vernon Avenue as you roll towards Stadium Way. With Southern California's most accurate traffic reports, I'm Angel Martinez.
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11: Morongo. How about that? Somebody's out driving out there right now to Morongo, and they're going to have a great night or great couple nights. They're going to gamble. They'll go to the pool. They might see Walker Hayes there on the 22nd. They have a chance to win a Mustang GT Fastback. They'll probably play bingo at the $47,000 Labor Day special. 30 games playing $1,199 on September 5th at 6 p.m. Somebody's doing that right now. And I'm sitting here in Burbank with Steph Fouche. So that's how that's going. Book a tee time, two spectacular courses, the Champions and the Legends course. So Morongo's a great hang. It always is great out there. It's always nice and clean. The food's great. Always, people yelling, winning jackpots and getting all crazy. Great pool area. Got bowling out there. Great golf. Oh, it's a cool hang. And the best food ever. Oh, man. So, Morongo Casino Resort and Spa. It is good times.
13: And I think that's the case, that if it is an appointment by the president, Democrats automatically say no.
14: Bill Handel.
13: And it goes the other way. If it is a Democratic nominee, when the Republicans are in power, you have the Senate in the case of confirmation, when Joe Biden, the Republican Senate, would have said no.
14: Tomorrow morning at 6.
13: Just said no across the board. Didn't matter what it is. That's where we've reached. That we reached that point.
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26: Nobody's riding a California high-speed rail train anytime soon, but it still technically exists as a project.
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11: KFI AM 640. It is the Conway Show, and we are number one. LA is number one. Not in clean air. No. Not in cleanliness. Not in taking care of our homeless. We're number one in copper wire theft in the entire nation. We are the capital of this copper wire theft.
28: Copper is pure gold to criminals these days. It's led to cables being torn out of the ground and thousands of people being knocked offline. And investigators say it's happening more and more.
11: I don't know if you've ever seen video of a guy who grabs a wire that is hot and he gets 220, or what's the next step up, Crozier, from 220? Is there a step
18: 440?
11: Up? 440? Do they have 440?
18: I think so.
11: That makes sense, right? Because they have 110, 220, 440. Have you ever seen a guy grabs a 440 or even a 220? They can't let go. It grabs you and then it cooks you, and then your body turns into a well-done roast beef. Sorry, that's what happens. But these guys are still taking the chance on doing that to get a couple of bucks for, I don't know, some cigarettes.
1: 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Spectrum hit first on August 7th. Then a couple days later, Verizon lines were cut and stolen.
11: Okay, I don't know if the criminals know this, but fiber optics are not copper. Fiber optic lines are made out of glass. And there's no resale. I don't think there's a value in reselling, you know, that kind of wiring. You know, glass wire. I don't know where you can sell it. It's not copper.
1: Customers left disconnected.
2: It's been out all day. Can't reach nobody or anything. So my phone's been dead all day.
1: Attacks like this on phone, internet, and other communication systems are exploding these days. Last year, they were up a staggering 59% nationwide.
11: Whoa!
1: Leading the country, Los Angeles,
11: yes!
1: And it's not even close.
11: Yes, we are the king. We are the capital of this.
1: Los Angeles, and it's not Woo! Even close. The second worst city for these cable and wire hits was Houston, and L.A. more than doubled that number.
11: Oh, good. So we're not risking becoming second. We had a big-ass lead here.
1: The driver behind all this?
3: Copper wire. Right.
1: Captain Calden Maas on the metal theft detail in the L.A. County Sheriff's Major Crimes Bureau. The skyrocketing price of copper has made his job harder. From just over $2 a pound 10 years ago to $6.61 a pound today, more than tripling in that time span.
11: How much wire do you have to collect at $6? $6.61 is, I think, retail. You know, so wholesale or stolen? Probably 10 cents a pound, 50 cents a pound.
1: And spurring more and more criminals to try to steal it.
3: You have crews that are just constantly doing this, and I would say it's still an upward climbing trend.
1: AT&T also getting hit. The company telling us some of its copper was found recently at this metal recycling facility in South El Monte.
11: All right, so they're not stealing fiber optics. They're stealing the old copper. And copper's going away. Eventually, in 10, 15 years, there won't be any more copper wiring out there.
1: Captain Ma says the owner told investigators he had no idea the copper was stolen and that it came from a licensed vendor. No arrests have been made, but detectives are still trying to track down the seller.
11: You're going to tell me that a homeless guy with 40 feet of cable that says AT&T all over it, that you bought that thinking that, oh, that was just his, and now he's selling it?
1: Meantime, Spectrum and Verizon are fighting back. Each offering,
11: I think, $20,000 reward for some of these lunatics.
1: Each offering a $25,000 reward for info that leads to the conviction of the people behind this month's cable thefts.
11: Okay, so here's the plan. You get one of your idiot homeless buddies to steal the copper, and then the other idiot rats him out to AT&T. You get a $25,000 reward. Bail the guy out of jail because he's probably going to be held on a $4,000 bond. And Bob is your uncle.
18: I feel like it should be not convicted, but at least indicted.
11: Yeah, probably.
18: I mean, because once they're indicted, that should prove that there's enough evidence to go to trial against him. That should be enough for the person that turned them in to get that reward money.
11: That's right. You know what they should do is they should put him on a jet ski and send him out to Long Beach at night. Yeah. Let's see if we can stop this stuff.
1: What's even more frustrating, the telecom and internet lines that were struck, knocking thousands offline,
11: were not copper.
1: Contain no copper.
11: I told you that earlier in this piece.
1: And are essentially worthless to the thieves.
11: Yeah, they're made out of glass.
3: They're thinking they're stealing copper wire when in fact they're stealing fiber optics.
11: Glass.
6: And that has zero to little worth, I imagine, to them.
3: Correct.
11: That's right.
3: But they don't know that at the time that they're stealing it.
28: Now, law enforcement has had some wins recently, including
11: You know, there should be a class for homeless people to teach them what you can steal and what you can't, what's worth something and what's not. Because that stuff they stole is worthless, but it screws everybody else up. All right, when we come back, we have a huge celebrity come on with us. And this guy's never been on before. You will know the show, and you will know his name. And this is a big guest, Belio, so congratulations, man. You really booked a cool person here.
17: Thank you.
11: So I'm not going to tell you who it is, but you'll definitely know the show, and you'll definitely know the comic actor who was in the show. Well, by the way, one of my dad's favorite shows. All right, we're live on KFI AM 640.
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18: Taking it to the man. I'm Michael Crozier, live from the KFI 24-hour newsroom. ABC News has filed a lawsuit against the FCC, arguing early broadcast renewal proceedings against local TV stations owned by the company are a violation of the First Amendment. ABC Sherry Preston says the complaints have been filed in the district court in Washington, D.C.
0: Acting through the FCC, the administration has waged a retaliatory campaign against ABC for a single reason. It disapproves of what ABC broadcasts.
18: It says the filing asks if the administration can use its control over the federal regulatory apparatus to punish media organizations for editorial decisions and news coverage it doesn't like. Nick Reiner's going to get a $300 monthly allowance while the dispute about access to his trust fund continues.
5: The $300 is for basic jail commissary items like food and toiletries. Reiner is seeking access to the estimated $1 million to $1.5 million trust fund set up by his parents, Rob and Michelle Reiner, who he is accused of murdering last December. He says he needs the money for his legal fees. Reiner's defense team says he has already spent $200,000 on legal fees. California has a rule called the Slayer Statute, which says any person who kills someone cannot inherit money, property, or benefits from that victim. A judge has postponed the matter until October 23rd. Daniel Martindale, KFI News.
18: Opening statement's been given in a trial in Oakland where 29 state attorneys general are suing Facebook and Instagram parent company Meta over child safety and privacy. The state's accused Meta of deliberately designing its platforms to get kids addicted to them. This mother says her 15-year-old son died by suicide after being targeted by an online sexual predator despite Facebook protections.
7: I'm demanding that lawmakers stop protecting predators in suits and start protecting our children.
18: An organization to protect children from online sexual predators, Heat Initiative, is calling for Meta to be held accountable. Two people have been killed, two others hurt, and a pair of explosions and a fire at an industrial recycling plant in Toledo, Ohio. This guy says he felt the explosion at his home half a mile away.
8: It rumbled down my block. It actually rumbled down my block, and it sounded like a bunch of army robot soldiers.
18: The explosion happened at Brent Industries in Toledo, and a bill to stop cockfighting in California has gone afoul.
9: The bill got stopped in its tracks in committee. The proposal would have limited the number of caged or tethered game fowl roosters a person could keep. The game fowl roosters are said to be bred for their aggression. While cockfighting is illegal in California and under federal law, the state is a hotspot for the exporting of the birds to use as sport across the country. Those against the bill say that it targeted Latinos, as 90% of game fowl breeders are of that heritage. Jason Campidonia, KFI News.
18: We're going to get all up in them freeways next.
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18: Some clouds out there overnight, comfy temps, lows in the mid-50s. Tomorrow, mostly sunny by midday, and temperature-wise, like today, 80 at the beaches, 90 metro LA, Orange County, above 110 still near Palm Springs, low 90s, San Fernando Valley, 105 and up in the high desert, degree or two cooler by Friday, and kind of the same for the weekend. Right now, 77 in Laguna Beach, 83 in Orange, 93 in West Covina, 85 in Thousand Oaks. 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The Dow was down today 116, NASDAQ down 355, S&P down 53. There's a crash in Hollywood.
17: This one's on the 101, making your way along that southbound side, coming up on Western. Three left lanes is where it landed. It was a three-car crash as well. Big delays for that 101 southbound, slowing down from just about Sunset Boulevard. And ahead, there's another problem. This one is in Silver Lake. It's a stalled car just before Silver Lake Boulevard that they've just cleared out of lanes, adding to that slow drive. Now, we're also checking out the latest in industry with a wreck on the 60 westbound at Azusa. It looks like everyone's off to the shoulder. Delays backing up away from Fairway Drive and Tough in Anaheim. 91 westbound before the 57. And they've got a crash off to the shoulder now, and you're on the brakes getting away from Tustin Avenue. With Southern California's most accurate traffic reports, I'm Angel Martinez.
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0: KFI, AM 640, Conway Show. We have a huge guest here, one of the stars of Mike and Molly, Billy Gardelis was. Billy, how you, bub?
1: Hey, guys. Thanks for having me. That's quite an intro. I got to tell you, I feel good about myself. I do.
0: You know, I got to tell you this. My dad had very few favorite things in his life, but man, he never missed an episode. He loved that show, Mike and Molly.
1: You know, I'm so glad you brought that up because I was going to ask you if I could tell a story about him.
0: Great.
1: We were lucky enough to have him on for an episode. And I forgot what we arrested him for. I think it was public indecency or whatever. But he's in the back of the squad car, right? Kind of playing a guy that's a little crazy. And we had a long scene. And, you know, it was later in his career. And there was a paragraph. He just couldn't quite remember it. And we've all been through that at one time or another. But as you do this a long time, you know, you've been memorizing. Eventually, it gets a little harder. Well, myself and the guy who played Officer Carl, who was Reno Wilson, my partner, we were so giddy to work with him. I mean, we were literally, that's a legend. I mean, you know.
0: Oh, that's great.
1: Just as a comedy fan, you're like, my God, we're going to do a scene with Tim Conway today. So he's in the back of the squad car, and we're filming the scene. He's just having trouble with this one paragraph. So they bring the dialogue coach over to the side of the car, and she's throwing him the lines, and he's repeating them. And you could see that it bothered him a little bit at the end, right? So you know, Reno and I, who just loved him and adored him, we wanted to, you know, we immediately just started going, oh, hey, man, don't worry about that. We do that all the time. And he goes, he leans forward, and he goes, you guys do that all the time?
0: Oh, that's
1: great. And we go, oh, yeah, yeah, yeah. And then he sits back for a second, and he goes, well, then you shouldn't be in the business. I have it on tape, and I will never forget it as long as I live, man.
0: That's
1: yeah, I got
0: fantastic.
1: One of the cameramen had the outtake on tape, and it's just a great treasure of mine. So it's very nice to meet you, man.
0: You know, Billy, that's a great story. I'd never heard that story, but you know, you could have left out later in his career because he had that trouble from the beginning of his career, all through his career.
1: Did he really?
0: In memorizing lines, he was just, you know, he just sort of, you know.
1: His thing. I thought it was maybe because he'd been doing it for so long.
0: Maybe.
1: You know? I didn't know.
0: That's possible. But man, he loved that show. And
1: we adored having him on the show. Like, we couldn't, and he told us some stories about the Carol Burnett show and him and
0: great,
1: Corman.
0: Man.
1: And man, we were just like kids around it. It was just unbelievable. It's so nice to be on your show.
0: Thank you for having me. You coming in. I know you got a big show coming up, and we'll talk about that. But I saw you in People magazine. And is this true? You lost me? 170
1: yeah.
0: pounds?
1: I did. I'm half the man. I went from a young Jackie Gleason to an old Paul Newman. It aged me a little bit, but it was worth the trip back. I got to tell you, I'm very grateful. Yeah, I did. I had to get healthy, man. I had too many health issues happening. You know,
0: you can carry
1: that weight for a while, but when those numbers start coming back at the dock, you can't hide from that. So, I got bariatric surgery a few years back, and I got my health back, and I'm very grateful.
0: You know, if you started losing all that weight during the show, I imagine they would have to have an uncomfortable conversation with you, like, hey, Billy, you're losing way too much weight. You're looking too good. We're losing this character.
1: Well, you know, there's some truth to that. They don't want you to change your appearance once the audience knows you as something. But I was very lucky because I did a second show with Chuck Lorre after that called Bob Hart's Abishola. And the beginning of that show, the lead, Bob, me, I have a heart attack and I have to get healthy. And then I meet this Nigerian nurse. And because it was kind of in the script that he had to take care of his health, after the second season, I went to Chuck and I said, listen, man, I got to make some changes or I'm going to be on 19 medications and my heart might explode. And
0: sure.
1: He said, well, let's not have that happen. He said, just go do whatever you need to do. And he said, and we'll put little subtle things in each script, like, hey, looking good, Bob, eating a salad, Bob.
0: Oh, that's
1: and
0: great.
1: So during that second show, that audience actually got me, watched me come down from my weight. And it kind of, it was natural for the for that show. So I got very lucky in that position.
0: Again, Billy Gardell's with us from Mike and Molly. He's got a big show coming up on, I believe, on the 22nd in Newport Beach. But let me ask you a question. Did you keep all the old clothes just in case, you know, it's back to chili burgers and fries?
1: Yeah, no, I'm not going back.
0: Good.
1: You know, I did work with a nutritionist who works on the psychological aspects of, you know, the relationships with food and how you treat it. And so she suggested keep one of your biggest suits hanging in your closet as kind of a, like a flag reminder of, you know, this is why we're being disciplined now.
0: Yeah, but man,
1: this is why we do the routine now.
0: I tell you, you look 30, you know, 25, 30 years younger in the People magazine. Looks great.
1: Well, you know, I think they did a nice job with their lighting. but, you know, look, everything in this life costs something. And
0: sure.
1: Whatever this was, it was worth it because hopefully it'll let me annoy my wife for another 20 years and bother my son for that many, too. And that'll be fine with me.
0: How old's your kid?
1: 23. Just finished college and his first kid in our family to graduate college, and it didn't have the name barber or clown in it, so I'm very happy about that.
0: That's fantastic. Hey, yeah. I heard this. You're going to do this show at the Lido Theater in Newport Beach.
1: Yes, this Saturday, the 22nd, Lido Theater. You can get tickets on their website. Coming down there to do an hour of comedy, and opening up for me is my dear friend Joe O'Connell, very funny guy from Pittsburgh also. We've been riding the trail together for a long, long time, and we got a great 90 minutes of laughter for you.
0: Oh, that's
1: so
0: great.
1: So come on out, and let's forget about the world for 90 minutes.
0: And is this something you've been touring for a while? How long have you been touring?
1: Well, I did a tour from March to the end of June and then took some summertime off. And now we're going to, I had to get the kid home from college and family vacations. And so now I'll start cranking back up and I'll go back in the fall. I just came back about 2 years ago. I had taken 3 years off to get, I'd started comedy in 87, but I took 3 years off to get healthy.
0: Oh,
1: and so now it's really good to be back on the boards and I'm in full power again.
0: And, you know, it's nice to go off and do these projects knowing that the mailman is now your boss with these residual checks.
1: Well, he was for a long time, but then once it went to streaming, no more checks.
0: Oh, no, really?
1: If you get one, it's an accident.
0: Oh, my God. Streaming has had that big of impact on people, huh?
1: They really have. They've just, they're not as fair as the networks were with residuals, but I don't complain about a single moment because we were very blessed, man, very blessed.
0: Hey, I'm in sort of a weird chat group where once a week, there was a quiz that comes out, and coincidentally, this happens to be the Mike and Molly quiz that that I have to get right, and you're on the show. Can you help me with this?
1: Well, let's see if I can help you.
0: Okay, all right, please, because I'm going to get wiped out here. All right, here's the very first one. How did Mike and Molly meet?
1: At an Overeaters Anonymous meeting.
0: Okay, that's dumb.

0: episode, and he didn't like, you know, there were, I could name two or three shows. Everyone Loves Raymond, Mike and Molly. Mm-hmm. Those were his two favorites.
1: Well, I am honored, and it is a pleasure to meet you, and working with your dad was a great, great joy and a bucket list thing. So it was really nice to talk to you tonight, and I appreciate your time promoting the show. Thank you.
0: Hey, look, to pay you back for one of my dad's favorite show, we're going to pack this theater with listeners.
1: I love it. Please do. Thank you so much.
0: All right, thank you, sir. I appreciate it.
1: Take good light, brother. You got it.
0: Thanks, bye-bye. Bob. All right, Billy Gardell, what a great guy from Mike and Molly. Just a very sweet, great, funny guy. You're pretty rare in show business. You know, really nice guy and a really funny guy. Pretty, pretty rare. So Lido Theater, I imagine Angel knows where that is. Via Lido, Newport Beach.
2: Oh, yeah. It's beautiful. It's an older theater, and it's just gorgeous. They've redone the whole place, and the marquee is beautiful as well. You're going to love it.
0: All right. It's August 22nd. It's this Saturday, and you got to go. You'll have fun. It's doors open at 7. Show starts at 8. Let's go. Lido Theater in Newport Beach. It's Conway Show. We're live on KFI AM 640. 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
3: SoCal Edison says customers are going to face more frequent and longer power shutoffs during high fire danger this year after changing how it calculates wildfire risk. NFL Commissioner Roger Goodell says teams based outside the U.S. are coming, and he also expects a Super Bowl to be played overseas as the league expands its international presence. We'll take a look at the 10 freeway next.
0: All right, let's talk about this cruise. 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
3: Cloudy, cool tonight, mostly sunny, and kind of the same feel temperature-wise tomorrow, and then a bit cooler to the weekend. 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
2: Checking out that 10. On the eastbound side, it backs up off of the 405. Delays continue all the way to the 110. And just a little bit of crowded conditions on that westbound side of the 10. This is from about La Cienega, better by Robertson. Also slowing in downtown LA, north 110 from the 10 to the 101. And I'm looking at Anaheim Hills, and it's still pretty slow. East 91 from the 55 to Imperial Highway. But then from Imperial Highway to Green River, it's really slow. With Southern California's most accurate traffic reports, I'm Angel Martinez.
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11: 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What a sweet man that guy is, you know? Billy Gardell from Mike and Molly. And you're right, Angel, that's a beautiful theater, and they've restored it. I'm looking at pictures right now. Mm-hmm. That's spectacular.
12: It is.
11: Yeah. 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The show is it says here May 23rd. I think that date's wrong. Sales began May 23rd. So it's Saturday, this Saturday, 8 to 9:30. 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It's 3459 Via Lido in Newport Beach. That's going to be a great show. That's going to be a great show. All right, let's talk about Langer's Deli. Bellio, aren't we friends with the guy who owns Langer's Deli?
13: We are.
11: Yeah. He was going to bring us chili at some point, then he got sick or had a heart attack or something, right?
13: Yes.
11: Is he okay?
13: I think he is doing much
11: better.
13: Is
11: his name Frank?
13: I thought it was Norm.
11: Norm, you're right. Okay. That's right.
13: Okay.
11: Norm from Langer's. Norm Langer.
13: Yes.
11: And there's a great story coming out of it. The owner gets a tip in the mail from a grateful customer. Let's find out how big this was, huh? Maybe Norm can show us that, you know, show us a little taste of that.
14: The iconic Langer's Deli got a heartwarming surprise from a very grateful customer.
11: All right, what do we got? All right, let's do a whip around. What do you think it is? Somebody laid a big tip on Langer's Deli. How much do you think he got? Let's start with Crozier. Welcome back, Crow. How big do you think the tip was? Yeah, mic's up.
15: Let's go a grand.
11: Okay. $1,000. How about the Stefouche?
16: I'll say
11: $500. Bellio.
13: $200.
11: Wow, what a cheapskate. Angel.
17: I'm gonna say $5,000.
10: Wow.
11: All right. I am going to...
13: Yeah, it's Adam.
11: Oh, Adam, sorry. I thought he was playing instruments in there, not paying attention to us. All right, Adam, what do you say? How big was the tip that somebody laid on Langer's Deli?
17: Give me
11: $4,000. $4,000. All right, then I'll go last here. I'm going to say a cool million.
13: What?
10: What?
13: Like, just to help him out?
11: Yeah. I'm going to say $1 million. You know, because there's a lot of wealthy people in L.A. You know, it wouldn't be a big story if it was, you know, $50.
13: And it is iconic and they want to help. But
11: that's right.
13: Yeah, I get that.
11: All right, I say $1 million.
18: If it's not $1 million, you're suspended.
11: Oh, okay.
13: Can
11: right.
13: she do that?
18: For the,
11: no, of
18: the
11: course
18: next whip around.
11: Belly, of course she can't.
13: I
11: you know,
13: don't think she could.
11: It's like talking to the patients in the sane asylum. Okay. Okay. You can suspend me.
13: That's
11: okay.
13: A great okay. idea, Angel.
11: Yeah, that's great.
18: Thank okay. you.
19: Medicine time.
11: Back to your room, darling.
14: His letter was written and sent to the owners by Roberto Andrade. He was visiting from Texas.
11: Okay. Texas. Money. Cattle. Ranch.
10: Oil.
11: Big. Everything's big in Texas. Oil. You're right. Oil.
14: And he wasn't sure if he left a tip after being served, so he...
11: Oh, so this might just be $14.
14: He sent one, $50.
11: Oh, my God.
18: What?
11: Why is this a story? This is just like an exchange between two people. Why is this on the news?
14: And a letter expressing his gratitude.
11: Who cares?
13: Why is this on the news?
11: Right. This is just a personal exchange between two people.
13: It's like what you got in the mail today, that it goes on the news, yeah, right?
11: Yeah, that's right. I had, let me find this letter. Hold on. I got a letter from Michelle with one L.
13: The one L Michelle.
11: Yeah, and she sent me 7 coupons for Del Taco.
13: Which was very sweet.
11: Very nice of her. And she wrote a nice letter. A note from Michelle, the 1L Michelle. All right, maybe she's known for that. Keep up the fabulous radio work day to day during the week, objectively and factually. You are terrific. And then it says, why? Question mark. Because you know what you're doing. Oh, Belio, how about that? Complete opposite of what you say. And you're, now I can't read this. I don't know if it says you're kind, comma, and compassionate, or kind of compassionate.
18: Probably kind of.
11: Yeah, I can't figure that out. All right. One more reason, because you know how damn important parenting is. Okay, I'll give her that. And so she sent me all these coupons for Del Taco, which was very nice. I'm going to use the 2 for $6 big fat taco tonight. And then tomorrow I might get the bean and cheese burrito. Free Del Taco with any $7 purchase. I'll use that. And then two more burritos. And I gave one up to Stefouche because I don't like that what they offer there. What did Belio lay on you?
16: The queso loaded nachos.
11: Yeah, that's you.
16: Yeah, that's me.
11: Yeah. But I don't get this.
13: Tonight at 10, local radio host.
11: Yeah, that's what it is, right? Tonight at 10. You know, the local radio host gets an unbelievable surprise in the mail. 7 coupons from Del Taco.
13: From the 1L Michelle.
11: Yeah. And why would that be on Channel 7? Why is this on Channel 4 or 5, whatever it's on? What was this on, Belio? Do you know?
13: I think 7.
11: God, what a slow news day. Guy forgot a tip and mailed one in?
14: He sent one.
11: Okay, who cares?
14: $50.
11: $50.
14: And a letter expressing his gratitude. The owners got the tip to the server that helped him, and she was also very grateful.
11: Oh, my God.
19: Wait, that's it?
11: I'm about to pass out with boredom.
19: I thought there was going to be some twist at the end, and oh, yeah, a lottery ticket that won $1 million.
11: Right.
19: That's it.
11: Yeah.
19: Or, I kept waiting for the fall.
11: I don't know. Or the 50 was laced with, cocaine, and she went into a relapse.
13: Tomorrow night, Fouche gets queso.
11: Only on Channel 7. Local radio host gets a piece of mail, and man, is that interesting. You're gonna love that.
19: Eyewitness News.
11: I got another piece of mail here from a guy in Wisconsin, and he sent me a doll. He sent me a Bendo's action figure from the All-Star game, and it says, hey, Dodger people, what's up? Milwaukee Brewers, never mind. And it's funny. You know, it's a funny guy.
18: No way.
11: And he's his name is Kevin Daniels, and he lives in Wisconsin. He's rubbing in my face that the Brewers beat the hell out of the Dodgers. But this isn't on Channel 7 News. This is just me getting a piece of mail.
13: Tomorrow night,
11: yeah.
13: Conway gets more mail.
11: You're not going to believe what happened in the mail at KFI tomorrow at 5. What happened? Action figures sent from the Midwest to West Coast. God almighty. I don't get it. I don't get it. What story?
18: What's up, LA?
11: But what Guess story what? Did they say no to? You know, that they're going to do the $50 tip story. What's up, boys? Never mind. That's unbelievable. It's just sick. People are sick. All right. Not Kevin. Kevin's my guy in Wisconsin. I love that dude. And also Michelle with one L. I like them. But I love this guy, how he smoked me. Hey, Dodger people. What up? Milwaukee Brewers. Never mind. That's a
18: so great.
11: That's a great letter. But you know what it's not on? ABC News. All right. We're live on KFI More Now with Crows.
19: Lineage Logistics is under pressure from locals in Boyle Heights to leave for good. Jim Manjo of St. John's Community Health says he thinks Lineage has been lying about the extent of the effects of the fire at its cold storage warehouse.
10: I think they're covering up a catastrophe and a public health disaster. The health conditions that we're seeing, we're not talking about 5 patients. We're talking about hundreds and hundreds and hundreds of patients.
19: This follows a rally last night at which residents and community activists in Boyle Heights pressed Lineage to finish the cleanup and get out. Federal border construction at Big Bend National Park in Texas has been stopped, at least temporarily. ABC's Jim Ryan says it comes after pushback from sheriffs and lawmakers of both parties.
17: Customs and Border Protection Commissioner Rodney Scott has posted on X.
20: Last night, I put a pause on all activity in that park as far as construction goes.
17: Scott has arrived in Texas for what he's calling a personal evaluation of the immigration problem in Big Bend National Park.
19: Some critics saying the damage done just by site work is irreversible. Costco's rolling out a new fertility care program for members.
21: 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Costco says members could save up to 80% on some prescriptions, helping reduce one of the biggest costs of fertility treatment.
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19: We'll check the freeways next.
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19: Cloudy skies, cool temps through the night, mostly clearing up tomorrow and feeling like today, about the same Thursday and a smidge cooler into the weekend. Right now, 78 in Culver City, 80 in Santa Ana. There's a stall in Anaheim Hills.
18: It's on the 91 eastbound, just past Gypsum Canyon. That's where they've pushed it out of lanes, but now it's in the center divider. You still have a pretty tough drive getting away from Imperial Highway. The drive in Mid-City, tough. On the 10 eastbound, coming up on Crenshaw, where a crash is off to the shoulder. Delays are still pretty heavy out of Santa Monica, leaving Sentinella. And let's check out that drive on the 101 Sherman Oaks, southbound slowing between the 405 and the 170-134 split. In Hollywood, you're on the brakes from Santa Monica Boulevard into downtown Los Angeles. With Southern California's most accurate traffic reports, I'm Angel Martinez.
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11: KFI, AM 640, it's Conway Show. I got a great baseball story for you here, and I heard it over the weekend when Kansas City Royals were in town, or I guess last week when they were in town. If you don't know the name, it's not a surprise. Rex Hudler. Rex Hudler used to play baseball for the St. Louis Cardinals, and now he's the announcer for the Kansas City Royals. He's the Kansas City Royals' Vin Scully, and just a really, sweet man, great guy. So he was in L.A. 20 years ago, and he ran into Fernando Valenzuela. And Fernando Valenzuela pitched a no-hitter at Dodger Stadium against the St. Louis Cardinals. And this announcer for Kansas City, Rex Hudler, he was the last guy to bat against Fernando Valenzuela in his no-hitter. And it happened in late June 1990. So he asked Fernando Valenzuela, he said, what did you keep from 1990 when you pitched the no-hitter? Or it may have been a perfect game. I think it was no-hitter. But what did you keep? Do you have a souvenir? Do you have the last ball? Do you have an autograph or whatever? What did you keep? And Fernando put his head down, and he said it came and it went so quickly. He said, I didn't even think about it, but I've kept nothing. He has nothing from his no-hitter. So this guy, Rex Hudler, goes back to Kansas City. He comes out the following year when Kansas plays the Dodgers, and he presents them with a lineup card signed by every one of the players and a baseball from that game that he had framed and put on his wall in his living room. And he gave that to Fernando Valenzuela as a gift. And Fernando Valenzuela broke down. How great is that sport and these people? To give, to take that off your wall, something that's worth probably $10,000, maybe $15,000, $20,000, or maybe even more. But something that that your heart's in, you were the last guy whenever they show that no-hitter, Rex Hudler, the current announcer for the Kansas City Royals, is the last guy you see. And whenever they show a no-hitter, what do they always show? The last batter, the last out. And it was Rex Hudler, goes home, comes out the next year with memorabilia from his living room and gives it to Fernando Valenzuela. And Fernando Valenzuela breaks down, got emotional over it, and kept it and put it in his living room. How great is that story? And I heard that on one of the Dodger broadcasts. That's just a very sweet man, a very good story. And I think I enjoyed that. I enjoyed it. Look, I didn't tell it like Vin Scully would have. Vin Scully would have taken like three innings to tell that story. And you could not get out of the car. You would just be hanging on every single word. Every word. All right, let's talk about... we already did that. Well, let's talk about this idiot, this road rage guy. A driver in L.A. tried to purposely run over two people and their two dogs. Tried to do it on purpose.
7: Disturbing video for sure. This happened in broad daylight while this park was full of people. This couple tonight speaking to us in hopes of getting this driver off the streets.
8: Yeah, it was terrifying. And it happened so fast.
7: In seconds, a routine dog walk escalated to road rage.
8: And he just turned his car, accelerated at us.
11: And literally drove up onto the curb, onto the grass to try to run this couple over and their dogs.
8: And tried to run us over, completely unprovoked.
7: Security cameras captured the couple's frightening encounter Wednesday evening at 9th and Luzerne, just off Harold Henry Park in L.A.'s Mid-Wilshire.
8: Almost immediately, he started yelling at us.
11: Okay, welcome to Los Angeles. That should be the poster that people see when they come into LAX, Mayor Tom Bradley? Was it Tom Bradley? Yeah. When you come in through Tom Bradley terminal at LAX, the first thing you should see is a guy jumping up on the curb on his car to run two people over and try to kill them and their dogs. That should be the logo for L.A. That's where we live.
7: Ben and his fiance Celine were walking their dog Olive. They were on the phone and waved the driver to go at the intersection.
11: You think they stole that name from you, Angel Martinez? They named their dog Olive.
9: Yeah, they absolutely did.
11: I'm sure they did. If they're listening to KF, mm-hmm. they're KFI listeners, I'm sure they did. Because I've never heard that before. Name Olive.
9: And Olive's honored that you named your dog after her.
11: Oh, this guy. Right. Okay. Okay.
9: And then we hear him.
12: And then we hear him say, "What? You don't speak effing English?"
8: And at that point, you know, we put the phone down, just told him, like, "Hey, move along."
12: And then all of a sudden, he drives his car into us.
11: Wow. And he was told.
8: Move along.
11: He was told to move along. Guy didn't do it.
8: Move along.
11: I don't know. Maybe he was raged. You know what got him probably, Belio? The light amount of tip that was sent to Langer's.
13: Oh, really?
11: Yeah. That probably ate him alive. Like $50. Why does KFI...
13: Yeah, why is this a story?
11: Yeah, he's probably listening to KFI going, "Oh, I'm going to kill myself and those people. What's going on? Hate it."
12: And then all of a sudden, he drives his car into us.
11: Onto the curb and tried to hit him, tried to kill him.
7: They watched as the driver of this orange Mitsubishi Mirage spun around and aimed for them on the sidewalk.
11: Okay, I didn't know it was a Mirage. That can't kill you. That's like driving a bicycle at people. Car weighs like 300 pounds.
8: I pulled our dog out of the way and I stepped to the left. And he just barely missed me. And Celine started running as fast as she could just directly back into the trees.
12: I looked back, I was screaming and running, and I saw his car right behind
11: me. Wow.
8: He went down, back out onto the street through these two trees, came back to the stop sign, and at that point he said, like, "You guys are effing scared now, right?"
7: The car raced off toward Olympic. Dash cam from an Uber driver got the Colorado license plate. Uh-oh. And a good look at the driver.
11: All right, they'll probably find this sucker.
12: I'm just really scared because this person is obviously unhinged, looking to start altercations with people.
8: We call her little mama.
12: I mean, he very easily could have hurt Olive, and so, you know, she's such a small little dog.
11: Yeah, that would have been horrible.
7: Thankfully, they weren't hurt. They reported the menacing driver to LAPD and are urging anyone who might know this person or see this vehicle with its distinctive orange color, bumper stickers on the back, and Colorado plates to report it.
11: Yeah, that guy's going to be caught. There's a lot of information on this dude. Unbelievable. Well, that's where we are. You know, that's where we live. One great Rex Hudler story about the no-hitter with Fernando Valenzuela, and then bang, right back into craziness. Crazyville. That's where we live. All right, we're live on KFI. More now with Crusher.
19: President Trump's approval ratings fallen to the lowest level of his presidency, with 33% saying they approve of Trump's performance, 64% disapprove. And the Little League World Series gets underway in Williamsport, Pennsylvania tomorrow. Santa Margarita Little League from Rancho Santa Margarita in Orange County is representing the West region. We'll check the freeways next.
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19: Cloudy, coolly tonight, mostly sunny, and kind of the same feel tomorrow, temperature-wise, then a bit cooler after that to the weekend, a bit. 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
18: 210 eastbound, and that's where things become crowded at Buena Vista. You're on the brakes after that all the way to Azusa. The westbound side of the 210, it's looking good all the way out of Irwindale into Pasadena. Now, I'm also checking out Anaheim Hills. Eastbound side of the 91 loads up at Imperial Highway. Slow moving all the way to Green River. Also, delays in Mid-City. 10 eastbound, leaving Robertson to the 110. I'm looking a bit crowded right now. Southbound side of the 110. Looks like there's a crash approaching the 91 freeway. That's keeping you on the brakes, getting away from Rosecrans. With Southern California's most accurate traffic reports, I'm Angel Martinez.
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17: Three staccato cries of Mayday and an eyewitness report of a mid-air explosion is about all that is known this morning of the British Columbia air disaster, which yesterday claimed 52 lives.
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30: Coming up tomorrow after 5 o'clock on the John Cobell Show, they couldn't ban our gas-powered cars, so now they're banning our tires. 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
11: What a coincidence. That's the story we're going to do right now. Tires. Yeah. The new state rules about limiting what types of replacement tires you can buy in California. God almighty, another thing to regulate and to worry about. It's unbelievable. Let's find out what they're going to take from us. What kind of?
31: I'm like extra red
11: right
31: now.
11: Oh, sorry. Sorry about that. And a it's a King's thing that's open. Let me try to shut this down. I was looking at LA Kings on YouTube. And I'll play that audio for you later, but I don't know. Kings, either you're trying to win the cup or you're not. Okay. All right. That's all I have to say about that. All right. Tires. Let's talk about tires. What kind of tires will be disallowed in the state of California? Because that's what's going to happen. It's going to happen.
32: These new rules will result in 70% of the tires now for sale in California being taken off the market. Supporters say
11: 70%. 7 out of 10 cars are going to have to get either new tires or move out of state.
32: Being taken off the market, supporters say the new rules will be good for the environment, will provide better fuel efficiency for cars, and will eventually, over time, save drivers money. But on that last point, critics strongly disagree, saying these new rules will cause a huge spike in tire prices. In California, in the not-too-distant future, you may have fewer choices when you go to purchase replacement tires for your car.
11: Okay. What are the new tires?
33: The new tire efficiency standards that my commission just adopted yesterday will ensure that the tires sold in 2029 will be the same quality and just as good as the tires that are on your brand new car when you drive it off the lot.
11: Okay, well, and then I don't see any problem yet. And why is this a story? Is this another Langer's tip story?
33: The tires that are on your brand new car when you drive it off the lot.
32: Nancy Skinner is a commissioner on the California State Energy Commission, and Monday, the commission unanimously voted to implement new standards on the types of tires that will be allowed to be sold in California. The regulations will be implemented in two phases, the first phase in 2029, the second in 2033. The commission.
11: So we all have to get new tires before 2033?
32: The commission says that replacement tires often don't get the same fuel efficiency of new tires. They argue that raising the standards will only cause a modest increase in tire prices.
11: That's not true. If you're going to make everybody get brand new tires, you know, people get used tires because they don't have enough money to get the new ones. And now you're going to force them to buy the expensive new ones, and they can't afford it. I don't know if you noticed, people in California are broke.
32: That will eventually be paid back in fuel savings.
33: You think about how much gas is per gallon, and we don't see it going down. So what it...
11: So raise the price of tires to offset that?
33: What those tires with low rolling resistance do is they give you better gas mileage. So if you get better gas mileage, you're going to the gas station less, so you're buying less gallons of gas.
11: Okay, so let people do that on their own. If they want more efficiency, let them decide on what tires they put on their car. Everything from cradle to grave is regulated by this state. And people are moving. I don't know if you noticed this, Ms. Skinner. People are leaving California because of crap like this.
32: But Skinner acknowledges that under the new regulations, 70% of tires for sale today would not be legal to sell in 2033.
11: Okay, so if you're poor or you're broke or you're having a tough time with money, I get that, you're going to get stung. You're going to have to buy brand new expensive tires. You can't go out and buy a $40 used tire anymore or retread.
32: That's one reason critics, including many in the tire industry, say the commission is vastly understating the price increase to tires.
11: It's going to be huge. You know, you can buy a used tire for $30 or $40. A brand new tire is probably $150 to $200.
32: The regulations will cause. A coalition of tire companies and organizations sent this letter to the commission urging them not to adopt the regulations, writing, "Observable market evidence demonstrates that this assumption is not realistic. Tires capable of meeting rolling resistance performance consistent with the proposed Phase 2 standard are typically priced hundreds of dollars more per set."
11: Did you hear that? Hundreds of dollars more per set. I think he meant two.
32: Hundreds of dollars more per set.
11: He may have meant four, but I think he meant two.
32: Than baseline alternatives. When realistic pricing is applied, the modest fuel savings projected by the SRIA are insufficient to offset the increased upfront costs over the life of the tires.
11: Okay, so again, your two options are to buy the new tires, spend that money, or move out of the state of California. Or perhaps we can get lunatics like this Ms. Skinner, who wants to regulate every part of our life, to move her ass out of California and leave us alone.
32: Now, since the governor appointed or reappointed all those commissioners who made this decision, we reached out to
11: It was unanimous, by the way. Every single one of them voted for it to increase your cost for tires.
32: To Governor Newsom's office to see if he agreed with the decision, but so far,
11: nothing.
32: We have not heard back. Reporting here in La Palma, I'm Chip Yost, KTLA 5.
11: Great story by Chip Yost over there at KTLA, and John Colbelt is going to go even deeper into this. He's going to have a guest on or two tomorrow to talk about this, so you want to listen between 3 and 6 p.m. tomorrow, right here on KFI. 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
1: They say don't listen to her. Listen to us. I'm Michael Crozier, live from the KFI 24-hour newsroom. The five bus family siblings who say they want to sell the family stake in the Lakers are insisting they're sticking with their plan. That's despite opposition from their sister and current team governor and CEO, Jeannie Buss. In a statement, Jim, Johnny, Janie, Joey, and Jesse Buss say they've made the decision to sell the family's remaining stake and are united in that decision, along with their first letters in their names. They say they plan to move forward thoughtfully, respectfully, and through the appropriate process. Gee. Lawyer Cameron Dolachahis tells KTLA if it goes to trial, it'll probably turn into a long case.
0: That will be a long, drawn-out legal battle because Jeannie does not want to sell. Jeannie wants to remain the governor.
1: If they could agree with the Buss siblings, Bob Iger and Joshua Kushner would own about 83% of the team. Nick Reiner is going to get a $300 monthly allowance while the fight over access to his trust fund continues. Reiner's accused of murdering his parents, Rob and Michelle Reiner. He's seeking access to the roughly $1 million to $1.5 million fund to pay his legal bills. His attorneys say he's already spent $200,000 on his defense. A judge has ordered both sides into mediation and postponed the matter until October. The race to replace former California Congressman Eric Swalwell ended today.
6: Voters in California's 14th congressional district, representing cities across the bay from San Francisco like Livermore, Hayward, and Fremont, will cast ballots to replace Swalwell in a special election. The two frontrunners are both Democrats and have the attention of outside groups, including the United Democracy Project and the American Israel Public Affairs Committee, which both have spent millions to try and sway voters. Swalwell dropped out of the race for governor and stepped down from his position after sexual misconduct allegations came to light. Jason Campidonia, KFI News.
1: Military memberships rebounded from post-pandemic recruiting troubles. ABC Steve Bannon says there's been a surge in the number of people signing up.
7: For most recruits, the decision is overwhelmingly economic, helping pay for college, healthcare, and above all, a reliable career.
1: On the flip side, only one in four young Americans are estimated to be eligible to enlist with an obesity epidemic and low scores on the military's entrance exam. International condemnation continues over Israeli settlers taking over homes in the West Bank. ABC's Tom Sophie Burge says U.S. Ambassador to Israel Mike Huckabee has called them terrorists.
8: The Israeli government rejects that characterization. It has condemned the actions of the settlers in Kusra, but it puts the rise in settler violence in the West Bank to what it says is a violent minority of youths.
1: Groups accused of surrounding Palestinian-owned homes, cutting off water and electricity, and even stopping food from getting into the area. 14 people have been charged with running a cocaine trafficking ring out of two Penn State fraternity houses. Don't call them a frat. You don't call your country. ABC's Peter Haralambo says prosecutors allege the coke was brought in from taken in from Philadelphia.
9: Penn State says they're cooperating with law enforcement and that the fraternities involved are either suspended or no longer recognized by the school.
1: Prosecutors say kilos of cocaine was cut up by fraternity members and pledges and then distributed to students on campus. We'll take a look at the freeways next.
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1: Partly cloudy skies overnight, comfy temperatures, lows in the mid-50s. All clearing up tomorrow by midday and mostly the same temps. Highs around 80 at the beaches, 90 Metro LA, Orange County, above 110 out there near Palm Springs. Low 90 San Fernando Valley, 105 and up in the high desert. A degree or two cooler by Friday, kind of the same through the weekend. Right now, Irvine 72, Buena Park 71, Burbank 75, Torrance 73 degrees, slow in Anaheim Hills.
12: 91 eastbound, slowing down at Weir Canyon, taking you ahead towards Green River. Looking better after that, continuing out to the 15. Also still crowded in Irwindale, 210 eastbound, leaving the 605, but better before Azusa. And crowded in Sherman Oaks, south 101. From about Van Nuys Boulevard to the 170-134 split, slowing ahead in Hollywood, Santa Monica Boulevard into downtown. And that 10 eastbound still backing up out of Santa Monica from almost Cloverfield, but just remains crowded ahead all the way to San Pedro Street. With Southern California's most accurate traffic reports, I'm Angel Martinez.
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0: And we had a death in ZZ Top, one of my favorite bands. Just the really cool guys. And I was thinking about them the other day because I was watching Duck Dynasty. I know, a little behind in my Duck Dynasty. I think that show's been over for 30 years. But I was watching Duck Dynasty, and the two lead guitar guys came on from ZZ Top. And so literally just days ago, I'm watching them, and now their drummer, Frank Beard, longtime ZZ Top drummer, has died at age 77. So bad news for you ZZ Top fans out there, Frank, like me.
1: Frank Beard, the longtime drummer for ZZ Top, has died. He was in hospice care when he died at his Texas ranch with family at his side. No word on his cause of death. ZZ Top founder Billy F. Gibbons released a statement saying, "Today, Elwood and I lost a great friend and collaborator, and the world lost one of the most naturally innovative drummers and a great and true son of Texas." Beard was 77.
0: Yeah, that's a great dude, man. 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Crozier, did you play ZZ Top when you were doing DJ stuff?
2: I had a couple of them. I saw them in the 80s a couple times live, too.
0: Really?
2: Yeah, back when they were really big.
0: Oh, they're huge.
2: Yep.
0: Man, and they got a great audience, too. Very loyal.
2: Yeah, very bad. And they were known as a mostly experimental band with the music that they played in the early 70s before they really kind of found their groove in the pop rock sort of era.
0: Yeah, they have a distinct sound. You know when it's a ZZ Top song.
2: Yeah.
0: Ah, that's a great group. It sucks when, you know, some of your favorite bands, the guys are dying from old age.
2: Gibbons I don't know if he still is, but he always was on Coast to Coast a lot.
0: Oh, is that right?
2: You know,
0: oh, I didn't know that.
2: Oh, yeah, he used to call in all the time and talk to Nori.
0: Really?
2: Yep.
0: Did he call from the west of the Rockies line? Was he first-time caller line? Was he texting? Was he faxing?
2: No.
0: No, east of the Rockies. West of Ventura Boulevard. East of White Oak Avenue. For a guy that lives in a condo that oversees the 101, call us at 1-800. A lot of phone numbers on that show. Call us. West of the Rockies. Hello. You're on Coast to Coast. All right. We did the pig pursuit. That was fun, Belly. Remember that? That was a good time.
3: That was fun.
0: Yeah, that was a fun time.
2: Remember that?
0: Yeah, that was cool. All right. A gold discovery. How about this? Somebody has found an S-load of gold.
4: My talk at the table, it's about gold, something we all love and want. Construction workers in Belgium were drilling into the foundation of a former brewery when they discovered this. And it's 49 gold bars, more than 4,000 coins, worth an estimated $10 million.
0: Holy smokes!
4: Of the hall, it's in police custody while an investigation is underway.
0: Wait, the what?
4: Of the hall, it's in police custody while an investigation is underway.
0: Yeah, police got it.
4: Here's the thing, the property belongs to a nonprofit. So the head of the organization told the New York Times if no one has a legitimate claim to the gold, he would use the money to build housing for families without homes, which is really nice. Now, Belgian law says the rightful owner has 5 years to claim it.
0: Okay. All right. Well, that clock is ticking, and we'll find out if these guys get that dough.
4: Here's where I find really interesting. Okay. The construction worker who found the gold was 18-year-old Kobe in the first week of his summer job. He says if he gets a reward, that would be a nice bonus. And I want to say, Kobe, you're 18 years old and already a much brighter person than I am. Because here's my question.
0: Yeah, why didn't he keep it? Why didn't he shut his mouth and just take it home?
4: If I'm the person
5: whose
4: summer job leads to $10 million and I don't get a finder's fee or nothing?
5: No, that's not cool.
4: So think back to when you were 18 years old. What would you have done? Would you have said, hey, I found this? Or would you have been like,
0: I don't know. It's a nonprofit, so that adds a new wrinkle.
4: Just a couple of coins here.
5: Heading over to Easy Pawn Shop coming to you.
6: No. Because my conscience would kill me.
0: Yeah, the kid did the right thing. He did the right thing. All right, that is one of our construction stories. We have another one. Fossils found under the D-Line. These crews are unearthing hundreds of fossils under the D-Line. And for people in the construction business, when they find bones, they're supposed to S the F up and keep working.
2: Yeah.
0: You don't want a four-month delay with these archaeologists coming in and trying to find where these bones belong. You got to just kick dirt on them and move on.
3: And mammoths, bison, giant ground sloths found under Wilshire Boulevard. Crews digging Metro's D-Line extension.
0: Great. This will be a three-year delay now while we find out where the mammoths are going to be.
3: Uncovered more than 500 Ice Age fossils. This is fascinating. The subway opened in May with new stations at La Brea, Fairfax, La Cienega. Right. Metro's contract split the discoveries between two museums. Fossils found in tar go to the La Brea tar pits, understandably so.
0: They always get the crappiest ones. The tar pits always get the ones that are contaminated and, probably toxic.
3: Everything else, which is most of the collection.
0: Yeah, goes to the museum down at the Coliseum where nobody's dying.
3: Goes to the Natural History Museum.
0: That's right. Natural History Museum downtown where nobody everybody has cancer because they work around tar all day.
3: Museum. Scientists expected truckloads for the tar pits. Instead, only a handful of bones came out of the asphalt.
0: And how long was the delay? 6 years.
3: Wow.
0: Yeah. Ding dong with her. I don't know. I do understand, wanting to get it right, but you got to keep working. Got to keep going. Yeah, what's wrong with you? All right. We have some news here on the Wedge. A lot of people live in Orange County. They know what that is. Angel knows what it is. And the erosion is exposing a major hazard.
7: Earlier this summer, we were reporting live from this beach, showing you 20-foot waves during the powerful south swell.
0: Well, I like that.
7: The area where we stood during that live report is no longer there. It has been eroded away, and you can see it's also been taped and coned off.
0: Oh, my God. She would have been gone. She would have been swept out to the ocean.
7: And another result of sand washing away from this beach, decades-old infrastructure like wires and pipes have been unearthed. Take a look at this.
0: All right.
7: Local photographer Brent Weldon took this video this summer, and you could see some of those large pipes sticking out. Some of the surfers and
0: Angel, have you been down to see this? You're a big ocean gal. Have you seen the Wedge lately?
8: Not since this last storm, but I have seen the images of what they're talking about. It's pretty
0: no good.
8: Pretty wild.
0: No
8: yeah,
0: good. Yeah. Yeah. You should. Are you thinking of designing a new shoe with wires sticking out in honor of the Wedge?
8: Did you see the prototype?
0: Oh my gosh! I didn't know that.
8: It sounds like you've seen it.
0: I thought Belly was kidding. I thought it was a joke.
9: No, I told you. And she's also doing sandals for the Stingray Shuffle.
0: They're called the Shuffle Sandals.
7: Some of
8: the straps are adorned with the barbs. Stingray barbs. Yeah.
0: You should do that. Do you have a Conway show line? Is there like a, we should have one of those.
9: Yeah, with the Bellio or something.
0: The Bellio, Bellio belt or something. You know, you got a whole.
8: That's awesome.
0: You got a whole line of summer wear. The Bellio belt, the Crozier hat. You can make a ton of money off us.
8: Oh my gosh, I'm going to do it.
7: Some of the surfers and bodyboarders who frequent the water here tell us it's also led to more exposed rocks out in the water in the lineup, making this already dangerous break even more treacherous.
0: All right, well then don't surf there.
7: Now, a lot of these materials that are showing up on the shore date back to the late 30s and 40s when the jetty was actually constructed. None of this has been seen since then. And obviously what's happening here is sparking some safety concerns, not only for those out in the water, but also for spectators and people walking on the beach and for the beachfront properties just yards away.
0: I don't know what's going to

0: 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And that's coming up tomorrow morning after 7 on the next Bill Handel Show.
1: KFI AM 640. It is the Conway Show. Ding dong with you. I'm going to play you some audio. And you get to guess at home. And then we're going to guess here on the radio show where this audio is from. What website is this audio from? Okay. And you have four choices. Either A, St. Joe's, which is Providence Hospital here in Burbank, St. John's Hospital in Santa Monica, Cedar Sinai in West, Beverly Hills area, Fairfax area, I think Beverly Hills, or the LA Kings page on YouTube. So is this audio from St. Joe's, St. John's, Cedar Sinai, or the Los Angeles Kings page? There are two women talking about eggs and retrieving eggs to be fertilized later in life.
2: Well, she was here for good reason.
1: Oh, and one of the moms came out to help her go to the fertility clinic to freeze some eggs.
2: And because we've been following along with your journey, and just if you want to give the teammates just an update on that, because it's the process is, you know,
3: yes,
2: complete-ish, and that's why she was out here.
3: She came for my retrieval, which I
1: that's what it is, egg retrieval at the fertility clinic.
3: Had last week. It was successful. We got stuff on ice.
1: Woo!
2: Yes! Let's go.
3: Luckily, it was at a fertility clinic, so it wasn't like I was in a hospital, because that's extra scary. But
2: right,
3: went into for pre-op. They hook you up to an EKG monitor, put an IV in, checked all my vitals. Then they walk you into the room. My doctor was in there. The anesthesiologist came in. They're like, this is going to be the best nap of your life. And I'm like, okay. It was successful, and I will most likely be starting this all over again in a couple of months, which I knew this ahead of time. Like, right. This was going to be my journey, my path. I'll probably be starting another round in September.
1: Okay. All right. Was that on St. Joe's Providence website, St. John's in Santa Monica, Cedar Sinai in Beverly Hills, or the Los Angeles Kings page? Belio, let's start with you. You're pretty good with hospital videos.
4: I'm definitely going with Cedar Sinai because I know they have a fertility and reproductive medicine center there.
1: Okay.
4: So I'm going with them.
1: One for Cedar Sinai. Angel Martinez, where do you think this audio is from?
5: I think it's Go Kings Go.
1: Really? Okay. All right. Stefush, where do you think this audio is from?
6: Sounds like to me it's St. John's.
1: St. John's. Okay, that's a very good guess. Crozier, where do you think this audio is from?
7: I'm going to go Kaiser Permanente.
1: Kaiser Permanente, off the charts. I'm going to write that down. Kaiser Permanente. All right, so, man, everybody's all over the place.
4: Adam,
1: what do you think?
8: That sounds like St. Joe's.
1: St. Joe's, man, we all got nailed here. Okay, it's not St. Joe's. From Providence here in Burbank. It's not St. John's.
4: I see.
1: In Santa Monica. It's not Kaiser Permanente.
7: Oh, come on!
1: Yes.
7: It wasn't even on the list.
1: It was not Cedar Sinai of Beverly Hills.
4: No way.
1: It's the Los Angeles Kings page.
4: What?
1: It's the two women, Kayla and Carolyn, who, by the way, two beautiful women who know more about hockey than I'll ever know. And they're the ones that do the pregame, postgame interviews. And then there's this video up there talking about grabbing eggs and putting them on ice and fertilizing them later
5: them.
1: In life. Yeah. So
5: they're bringing into hockey by icing their eggs.
1: That's right. So my question to the LA Kings, and I've been a Kings fan for probably longer than most of the people who are working there, and I just got one question. Are we interested in the Stanley Cup this year or not? Because I can go either way. If you want to do this stuff, you know, we're following the people around and trying to figure out who's going to put eggs on ice and, you know, all the back behind the scenes stuff. I'm with you. You know, I'll just go with it. What the hell? Or are we trying to win the cup? Because I'm telling you, you put a video like that on the Toronto Maple Leafs homepage, and you'd be run out of Canada. So I have nothing against these two women. These are two great women. It just doesn't belong on this page. This is a hockey page. Like, for instance, if I worked at Cedars-Sinai and I was in charge of their website, wouldn't they have a question if I put one page was cancer medication, another page was if you have a hernia, here's the operation procedure we offer. Here's another one if you have a heart attack. Here's who to call, and here's the procedure that we do. And then the fourth video I put up is two kings fighting a guy from Pittsburgh. That people would be like, hey, why is the Kings video on Cedars-Sinai website? Exactly. So I my only question is, kids, if you work for the LA Kings, are we interested in a cup this year? Because I'm all in if you guys are in. But if you're going to go down that road of behind the scenes with the fertility clinics and stuff, I'll wait till next year. I'll sit this one out. All right, we're live on KFI AM 640. More now with Crouch.
9: City Councilman Nithya Raman's criticized Mayor Bass for delaying a street improvement project on Forest Lawn Drive. There were 95 crashes there between 2013 and 2023 on the road that connects Griffith Park, Glendale, Hollywood, and the San Fernando Valley. Raman says it's still dangerous.
10: The city developed a plan to make it safer. My council district helped to push that plan forward. It is on the verge of breaking ground, and then Mayor Bass has so far stopped it.
9: Bass's office said in May she directed LADOT and Streets LA to pause construction and explore an alternative plan that would preserve all traffic lanes while also protecting bike lanes. Port of Long Beach is working on a plan to put small nuclear reactors on floating barges.
11: It would be the first new nuclear power plant in California in 50 years. The port and the federal government are working with a startup, Blue Core Energy, to develop small modular nuclear reactors called SMRs. Blue Core's founder and CEO, Kofi Asante, says his team took safe nuclear reactor technology that's been used for 70 years, made it smaller, and put it on a barge. The reactors could eventually provide electricity for port operations and ships while producing no carbon emissions. The project still faces regulatory hurdles, including California's 1976 ban on new nuclear plants. Amy King, KFI News.
9: And longtime ZZ Top original drummer Frank Beard has died. Beard was a founding member of the band behind the, Tush, the 1983 hit Gimme All Your Lovin', heard right here. An announcement by his representative says Beard died under hospice care at his ranch in Richmond, Texas, surrounded by his family. The band announced it's canceling this week's concerts in Salt Lake City. Oh, that was done. In Colorado Springs, Beard was 77 years old. Ironically, the only member of the band that did not have one, a beard. Cloudy skies, cool temps through the night, mostly cleared up tomorrow. Feeling like today, about the same Thursday, smidge cooler, a smidge into the weekend. Right now, 70 in San Juan Capistrano, 72 in Stanton. Let's check your freeways.
5: So we're going to start off in Studio City because there's a stall, 101 southbound coming up on Coldwater. That's where the middle lane is blocked. Delays, it's pretty heavy getting away from Woodman. Beyond the stall, it's still heavy ahead to the 170-134 split. And then rounding that corner through the pass in Hollywood, you're on the brakes from Santa Monica Boulevard into downtown Los Angeles. Tough in Ontario with another stall on the 15 southbound right at Harupa Street. Right lane's blocked here. That's going to cause some sudden slowing. But it is slow in Anaheim Hills, East 91, Weir Canyon to Green River. And in Riverside, they're setting up shop. Caltrans, that is, on that 91 eastbound, coming up on Madison. Watch for lane restrictions and a backup away from Van Buren. With Southern California's most accurate traffic reports, I'm Angel Martinez.
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1: 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So go check that out. I'm sure you'll enjoy it. Ding dong with you. All right, let's talk about you'd probably agree with this. Do you agree that Nick Reiner might be the worst son in the world? He's got to be up there, right?
4: Yeah.
1: Like just the worst son.
4: Yeah.
1: You know? Ends up killing his mom and dad, allegedly. And now he wants their money to pay his lawyers. Nick Reiner, the worst son in America. He's got to be in the running for this.
27: Nick Reiner, who's facing charges for the murders of his parents, Rob and Michelle Reiner, is now fighting a separate courtroom battle over money. Reiner's asking a judge to release more than $500,000 from a family trust so he can help pay for his legal defense.
1: Okay. But I don't know of another son in the United States who's worse than this guy. I don't know. Maybe there is. But I don't know.
27: Attorneys arguing against the request, saying he shouldn't have access to the funds while the murder case is pending. But Reiner's former attorney says he is entitled to the fund.
28: Today was an example of the trustee
0: simply obstructing and not allowing Nick access, immediate access, to funds to which he is legally entitled.
1: Yeah, but, you know, I think there's some kind of law in the state of California that says you can't benefit from somebody's death if you killed them.
0: And our hope is that at some point in the very near future, Judge Garcia makes determinations or the parties can settle.
27: Reiner has pleaded not guilty to two counts of first-degree murder. If convicted, he could face life in prison without parole or possibly the death penalty.
1: Oh, yeah. Possible death penalty for this cat. Oh, Bobo. And we're coming up on the one-year anniversary. It'll be in December. Wasn't that in December? I think it was. It happened in December, right before Christmas. Very sad. All right, American Airlines, two jets have the same flight number and simultaneously were in the same area with the same number. How the hell did that happen?
2: Call sign, confusion. Tonight, American Airlines is investigating how two planes with the same flight number ended up in the same vicinity at the same time.
1: Wow.
3: American 2482 on the arrival. If you're on the arrival on the Eagle, you know what? Somebody else has your American 2482 on the arrival. I need you to maintain 10,000.
1: So they didn't know which one he was talking to because they're both have the exact same flight number. Both planes.
3: On the departure, I need you to maintain 9,000. 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Same call sign out of 1,800 descending to 10,000.
1: Wow, man, this could have been a disaster.
3: Incredible. We're looking. Thank you.
2: American 2482 from Chicago to Phoenix was descending to land just as the other 2482 from Phoenix to Chicago was climbing after takeoff.
1: Wow.
2: Controllers keeping the 27.
1: Why not just name all the flights 2482? You know, everyone gets in the game. Every flight is 2482.
2: Controllers keeping the two 737s safely apart.
3: I've been working air traffic for 25 years. I've never seen the two aircraft pretty much merge with the same call sign. That's pretty incredible. Could have been disastrous, but I'm glad it all worked out.
1: Yeah, that's the guy that saved the day. That guy saw it on his screen that they both those flights were 2482. And this alert gentleman in the control tower saved the day. All those families get to go home and be with their other family members and friends and coworkers because this guy was sharp and on the case. Listen to him again.
3: I've been working air traffic for 25 years. I've never seen that two aircraft pretty much merge with the same call sign. That's pretty incredible. Could have been disastrous, but I'm glad it all worked out.
2: American praised the professionalism of the controller and its pilots. So what happened here? The Chicago flight was late, so American...
1: You know, this guy deserves an award. Bellio, we should hook him up with a Langer-sized tip for this thing.
4: You know? Okay, everybody pitch in.
1: Yeah. We'll get a news story rolling out of ABC.
2: Swapped in a different plane for the Phoenix to Chicago leg.
1: By the way, how do you think that happened? Do you think all the guys who work at ABC were at Langer's and they overheard that story? And like, oh, we're having a light news day, you know?
4: That makes sense.
1: Yeah, nothing really going on. Two flights of the same name. Got the Boyle Heights stink pot. Let's do that. Yeah. How much was the tip? $50. Oh, the audience will love it.
4: A good feel-good story.
1: Oh, yeah. Our only downside is if that idiot on KFI gets a hold of this.
4: Sure enough.
1: Yeah, he's going to run with it. I know he's going to embarrass us.
2: But kept the same flight number on both planes, Tony.
6: Really remarkable.
1: Yeah, they kept the same flight number. They haven't even changed it. Those two planes nearly crashed into each other because they have the same flight number, 2482. One descending, one landing, one taking off, and bang. Could have been horrible. All right, Newport Beach, you have got a lot of Newport Beach news. We had the Lido Theater where with our buddy Billy Gardell was going to be at. We had the
4: wedge
1: that's disappearing. And now we got an e-bike ban. Everybody hates these e-bikes. There's a ban on e-bikes in Newport Beach.
7: It's a very different start to the new year at Newport Beach's Ensign Intermediate School.
8: Do you normally ride an e-bike?
7: Yeah.
8: Okay.
7: Since Newport Mesa Unified trustees voted to ban e-bikes from campus for kindergarten through eighth graders, students made their way to class on the first day of the 26-27 school year on bicycles, skateboards, and many walked with friends.
10: They kind of just aren't riding as much as they would.
1: Was that guy driving a chainsaw? driving his dad's chainsaw to school?
10: Like as much as they would normally.
7: When e-bikes were allowed, the end of the day at Ensign used to look like this.
1: Oh, yeah, a bunch of kids on these e-bikes. That looks dangerous.
7: Drew Lorenzen lives across the street.
5: Coming out of here, it's like kicking a hornet's nest. They go everywhere. And then coming up the streets, going down Clay Street, you know, they don't stop.
7: Monday's update from the crossing guard.
1: You know, I don't know. Does anybody on the show have an e-bike? Do you have one, Crozier? Do you have an e-bike?
6: Do not.
1: Bellio, you sound like an e-bike type of gal.
4: I do.
1: You don't? You're out?
4: I'm out.
1: What about Angel? I'll bet you do.
9: I ride my friends, but I don't have one.
1: Steph, does she have an e-bike?
6: A friend? I want one, but I don't have one.
1: She rides her friend's e-bike. She doesn't ride her friend. Do you have one, Stefush?
6: No, I want one, but I don't have one.
1: I want one, too.
6: Me, too.
1: I'd like to tool around in one, you know, and bother people. Go really fast.
4: You bother people now.
1: You know, with a horn, loud, you know, in and out of traffic. Yelling,
6: put a truck horn on.
1: Yelling at people, yeah.
4: Like you did on that, when you were taking the bike ride thing here. Remember the Burbank?
1: Need more than none.
4: The Sprinter little razors.
6: Gates's thing.
1: Oh,
6: did you write that?
1: You mean Kate's electric scooter?
4: No, the scooters they have around the city that you can ride. Remember?
1: Oh yeah. The Lime scooters. I got on one and I drove it. I was going to drive it home, and the moment it got to Burbank, it went down to 2 miles an hour, and it would have taken me an hour to get home because they throttle them down in they geofence them. They put a geofence around areas they're not supposed to be in. I didn't know that. And so I was going 30 miles an hour, 15, 20 miles an hour. And then I got into Burbank and went bang and went down to 1 or 2 miles an hour. But the Burbank doesn't like them. You can't have an e-scooter or at least you can't rent one in Burbank. And there are zero pot stores in Burbank. They won't allow a single pot store in Burbank, which I think is odd, you know, because all that tax revenue that North Hollywood is getting could be Burbank's.
6: Plus all the creatives here. You know,
1: that's
6: movies
1: right.
6: And music.
1: Yeah, people like their weed. And they should put it right on the edge, you know, where you think it is in Burbank, but also could be North Hollywood, like right on the edge, and keep all that money, all
6: like
1: that
6: the convenience
1: money.
6: Store at the border that sells the lottery tickets.
1: Right. Yeah.
6: Right.
1: State Line in Nevada. Yeah. Yeah. There's one store over the state line selling lottery tickets because you can't buy lottery tickets in Nevada. You know, casinos didn't like that. So you have to drive to California to get a lottery ticket. All right. Well, it's crazy. All right. We're live. Don't forget, go see Billy Gardell. This Saturday, he's going to be in Newport Beach at the Lido Theater. It's going to be a great show. Starts at 8. Doors open at 7. And this guy's lost a lot of weight. He's lost 170 pounds. Very nice man. Funny dude. Go see him at the Lido Theater in Newport Beach this Saturday. Show starts at 8 p.m. We're live on KFI. More now with Crush.
6: LAPD says a man's been found shot to death in the sand near the Venice Beach basketball courts in Muscle Beach late last night. Metro says ridership across its bus and rail systems is up by nearly 9% compared with the same time a year ago for an increase of about 2 million boardings. The biggest gains were on the weekends. We'll check the freeways when we come back.
1: 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It's a long time. 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
9: This one's on the 60, and it's making your way along that eastbound side coming up on the 710 freeway. Car flipped over. Now, the four left lanes are blocked for at least the next hour, according to the Highway Patrol. Delays are backing up off of the 5 freeway. Here's what you can do. Forget the 60. Take the 10 eastbound instead. It looks great from the 5 heading through City Terrace towards the 710. That's a great alternate. We're also looking at the drive along the 91. This is eastbound in Anaheim Hills. That thing is crowding up away from Weir Canyon, looking better by Green River. With Southern California's most accurate traffic reports, I'm Angel Martinez.
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1: 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It's Conway Show. All right, very good. Bars, Gen X nightlife. Bars are serving up nostalgia to Gen X as drinking trends change. These kids are not keeping up with the booze, and liquor companies are getting killed. What's going on with these kids? They don't want to drive. They don't get their license until they're 20, 21, 22, and nobody's drinking. They're like aliens.
30: Bar scene has been shaken.
0: as the days of a crowded club of 20-somethings seem to be drying up. Now it's Gen Xers who are going all in on nights out.
2: We finally lived long enough to become the target demographic for nightlife.
0: With bars seeing a business boom among adults from their late 40s to early 60s.
3: Gen X is really kind of the bread and butter of the industry right now.
0: It comes as Americans are sobering up. A recent Gallup poll found only 54% of adults say they're consuming alcohol. That's the lowest number in nearly 90 years.
1: Wow, what's going on with these kids? Only 54% of them are drinking? Man, oh man.
0: But, well, more than half of adults under the age of 35 say drinking, even in moderation, is bad for your health.
1: Okay, all right, please. F off.
0: Only 48% of people 55 and older said the same. The trend has some owners tapping into a more mature crowd, throwing theme nights that revel in 80s nostalgia to keep the drinks flowing.
1: I don't know. Theme nights, that's a lot to ask.
0: Just outside Detroit, the Magic Bag even hosts dance parties with the Early Birds Club.
14: Who are these Early Birds?
3: So an early birds event is more of a Gen X event. We started about 6 o'clock. We ended about 10 o'clock. And it's for people that got stuff to do the next day.
1: Sounds like a fun crew. Be here at 6, party's over at 10. Great.
0: As for Gen Z, a recent poll found they're staying home more often on weekends, mostly hoping to save money.
1: Oh, man, what are you kids doing? That's when you got to get out, when you're young and your body's working and you can have a lot of fun. You'll have plenty of time when you're in your 60s, 70s, and 80s where you're staying home because your body tells you you have to. But when you're young, got to get out there.
18: Of course no one's drinking. You have to take out a loan, a small business loan, for a night out.
1: Nah, you can get a handle of Tito's for 27, 28 bucks. That'll last you a while.
0: Still, bars and restaurants have found some success in catering to younger patrons, introducing mocktail menus and hosting reality TV watch parties. Still, owners say it's the older crowd that's most reliably buying drinks as they make sure a night out is never wasted.
3: They just want to have a good time.
1: Well, they're also smoking a lot of weed and doing gummies. You know, it's not like they're, you know, they're the upper class of, you know, self-control and all that crap. They're just finding other ways to get buzzed. Maybe it's not alcohol, it's not beer, but or spirits. But it's gummies, it's pot, it's pills, it's blow, it's all that stuff.
3: Is the best.
1: Yeah, I mean, we just saw that. Wasn't it Penn State was where the guy got caught, the fraternity? There was like 20 guys that got caught in this huge cocaine sting.
6: Oh, yes.
1: I think it's Penn State.
6: Where they were cutting the cocaine, the fraternity was.
1: Yeah, they were as a younger member of a fraternity, as a Rush member, you had to bag coke. You know,
6: yeah.
1: That's a big ask.
3: Is the best way that I can put it.
14: And then get a full night's sleep.
3: And then get a full night's sleep. Yes, exactly.
14: Love sleep.
22: It's interesting to know Gen Z isn't necessarily drinking less. One study released earlier this year did find their alcohol consumption is pretty much on par with other generations.
1: Oh, good.
22: It's just the idea of going out to a bar to have a drink that seems to be seeing.
1: Okay. All right. All right. Let's check in with Dolly Parton. And her health. Everybody's worried about Dolly Parton. What's going on with her?
23: Me there in person, like we're playing.
0: The queen of country is sharing another health update in true Dolly fashion.
23: So my national doctor has kind of clipped my wings, saying you ain't traveling this week.
0: Over the weekend, Dolly Parton skipped out on the opening day of Dollywood's newest attraction in Pigeon Forge, Tennessee. Always promising to keep fans in the loop, she surprised them with a video message.
23: Now.
1: Okay, here's Dolly Parton and her video message on her health. Let's all listen.
23: I've told you before, all my fans, that I've had a few little health issues, and sometimes I get a little dizzy. And I get dehydrated.
0: The latest news is prompting an outpouring of support.
25: Dolly, we hope that everything's okay, and we hope we see you next time.
0: From fans who missed their chance to see the global icon in person.
26: You know desperately she would have been here.
0: To those just extending their love.
4: Imagine being Dolly, not able to attend your event, feeling like you're letting down your fans.
0: Parton's absence comes amid ongoing health concerns. She missed the premiere of her symphonic concert earlier this summer.
1: All right, we're not going to do a full whip around, but Stefoosh, I'll ask just you. It'll be a one-man show here for whip around.
5: All right.
1: How old is Dolly Parton?
5: I'll say 81.
1: Oh, buddy, you missed it by just a couple months.
5: Yeah.
1: She's 80. Oh. She's going to be 81 in January.
5: Wow.
1: Wow, man, you're like a soothsayer or a foreshadower or like a psychic, you know?
5: Yeah.
1: Has anyone ever told you you were a psychic?
5: Something like that. No, I haven't heard that, but, you know.
1: Yeah.
5: I've had my moments.
1: Can you tell the future? I mean, have you ever get like spirits and like people coming into your home and you know what's going to happen in the future?
5: No, but I mean, it's funny that you say that because I have had dreams that kind of like a deja vu thing, but I've had dreams and like 2 weeks later that will happen in real life. And I'm like, why do I remember this? And like, I remember, oh, I had a dream about this.
1: Real, like,
5: really
1: like,
5: weird.
1: Like what? Any good examples or anything you can think of? Like not, anything?
5: It's been years.
1: This anything like, to do with sports betting or horse racing?
5: Oh no, I wish.
1: No. It's just like, oh, I saw that, Vaughn's truck. I knew it was going to come by.
5: Yeah.
1: Yeah. That doesn't help me out, buddy. I thought I was onto something with this guy. Nothing.
0: Canceled her highly anticipated.
1: Right, Dolly Parton. She's canceling events.
0: Canceled her highly anticipated Las Vegas residency in May.
1: Oh, no.
7: Bad news is, it's going to take me a little while before I'm up to stage performance level.
0: She revealed on Instagram.
1: God, she keeps going. She's going to be 81 in January and keeps fighting. Good for her.
0: Her longtime struggle with kidney stones.
7: But seriously, my immune system and my digestive system got all out of whack over the past couple, 3 years.
0: No. Though the 80-year-old singer still remains true to her iron butterfly persona.
7: So, all is going well on the medical end of things, and I continue working away on all of our other projects.
1: I'm going to tell you this, okay? And I know 100% what I'm about to tell you is fact. When Dolly Parton dies, there are going to be millions and millions of women who will be depressed. My wife's one of them. Belio's one of them. Angel is one of them. Almost every woman I know loves Dolly Parton. My aunt is another one. Everybody. She's probably the most beloved woman in America. And when she goes, you are going to feel it and hear it in the news. It is going to be wall-to-wall coverage with this woman. She really has had a positive effect on hundreds of millions of people. Mostly women, I'll give you that, but hundreds of millions of women. This is a very special woman. All right, we're live on KFI AM 640.
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6: The Southlands got another heat wave. I'm Michael Crozier, live from the KFI 24-hour newsroom.
8: A heat advisory began this morning and lasts until 8 p.m. Thursday, and it could extend into Friday. At the moment, Los Angeles Fire Department Captain Brandon Silverman says they're keeping an eye on the situation.
9: We don't have any strike teams in place right now. This is simply the hot weather is something we're paying attention to, but we don't anticipate any significant winds at this point, and the humidities are still up in the double digits, so we're still looking okay that way.
8: Highs are expected to break 100 in the Santa Clarita Valley, the San Fernando and San Gabriel Valleys, and big chunks of the Central Coast. Mark Rauner, KFI News.
6: A new police report says some key details about the death of actress Hayden Panettiere, including who was with her. ABC Stephanie Ramos says Panettiere was found dead in a South Carolina apartment over the weekend.
10: The actress's on-and-off-again boyfriend, Brian Hickerson, and his brother Zach were inside the Greenville, South Carolina apartment when police arrived. Brian did not become emotional until EMS declared her officially deceased.
6: Panettiere's preliminary autopsy found no signs of trauma. Disney and ABC are suing the FCC over an order requiring 8 ABC-owned TV stations to seek early license renewals. The companies accused the Trump administration of retaliating against ABC because of its programming, and they're asking a federal judge to block the process. FCC Chairman Brett Nacar has previously denied the agency's retaliating, saying broadcasters must operate in the public interest. The FCC has been investigating ABC's The View and Disney's diversity practices. Americans cut their spending in July by the biggest amount in more than a year. According to recent data from the Commerce Department, analysts say one factor was higher June spending on World Cup and Amazon Prime events. But Heather Long, chief economist at the Navy Federal Credit Union, says there's a big factor affecting consumers.
11: When Iran started, inflation is outpacing wage growth. People are literally getting squeezed financially in America.
6: Long says more people are turning to credit cards and dipping into their savings. President Trump says the U.S. has no talks planned with Iran, but insists the Strait of Hormuz is open and operating. That's despite limited traffic and a reported attack on a ship by Houthi rebels. Trump also threatened to bomb Oman as that country tries to make a deal with Iran to manage the shipping traffic through the strait. Former U.S. Ambassador to NATO Doug Lutz says the U.S. has few options ahead for ending the war with Iran.
13: The options are escalate and try to convince the other side that we can induce pain that is intolerable. And of course, Iran holds that option as well. Negotiate. But there seems to be so little trust between the two parties now.
6: Lutz says negotiations do not appear likely. And a new study suggests your parents' finances may play a major role in whether you eventually own a home. Researchers from the U.S. Census Bureau and Carnegie Mellon University tracked more than 3 million families, found kids of homeowners are much more likely to become homeowners themselves. The study found parental wealth can matter even more than a person's own income when buying a home, especially in expensive markets. The researchers say help with a down payment is one reason why. No. Soundline weather from KFI. Partly cloudy skies overnight. Comfy temps. Lows in the mid-50s. Mostly sunny by midday tomorrow and about the same temps. Around 80 at the beaches. Highs around 90 Metro LA, Orange County. Above 110 still near Palm Springs. Low 90s San Fernando Valley. 105 and up in the high desert. A degree or two cooler by Friday and kind of like that for the weekend. Right now, 71 in Garden Grove. 69 in Laguna Niguel. 70 in Chatsworth. 73 in Van Nuys. Let's check the freeways.
15: So straight to East LA we go on the 60 East before the 710, a busy night. This is a crash where only the right lane is available at the moment. Traffic is backed up to Lorena. And as Angel mentioned earlier, the better option is going to be that 10. That's looking a lot better. This one involves an overturned vehicle. So this SIG, they're saying maybe about an hour, so it should clear up maybe around 930, 940, around there. But that again, that's on that 60 East before the 710. I'll keep you posted. Ontario, a stall in the right lane. This is on the 15 south at Harupa. Right lane is off limits. Fountain Valley, we've got a crash on the 405 north at Magnolia. Luckily, this is in the clearing stages. Inglewood area, brush fire on the 405 south right before Manchester along the right shoulder. With Southern California's most accurate traffic reports, I'm Nancy Hernandez.
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0: 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It is the Conway Show. And we are number one. LA is number one. Not in clean air. No. Not in cleanliness. Not in taking care of our homeless. We're number one in copper wire theft in the entire nation. We are the capital of this copper wire theft.
1: Copper is pure gold to criminals these days. It's led to cables being torn out of the ground and thousands of people being knocked offline. And investigators say it's happening more and more.
0: I don't know if you've ever seen video of a guy who grabs a wire that is hot and he gets 220. Or what's the next step up, Crozier, from 220? Is there a step
2: 440?
0: Up? 440? Do they have 440?
2: I think so.
0: That makes sense, right? Because they have 110, 220, 440. Have you ever seen a guy grabs a 440 or even a 220? They can't let go. It grabs you. And then it cooks you. And then your body turns into a well-done roast beef. Sorry. That's what happens. But these guys are still taking the chance on doing that to get a couple of bucks for, I don't know, some cigarettes.
1: August has been a tough month for LA area mobile phone and internet users. Service to thousands of Southern California customers lost when crooks cut into fiber optic lines. Spectrum hit first on August 7th. Then a couple days later, Verizon lines were cut and stolen.
0: Okay, I don't know if the criminals know this, but fiber optics are not copper. Fiber optic lines are made out of glass. And there's no resale. I don't think there's a value in reselling, that kind of wiring, glass wire. I don't know where you can sell it. It's not copper.
1: Customers left disconnected.
3: It's been out all day. Can't reach nobody or anything. So my phone's been dead all day.
1: Attacks like this on phone, internet, and other communication systems are exploding these days. Last year, they were up a staggering 59% nationwide.
0: Whoa!
1: Leading the country, Los Angeles,
0: yes!
1: And it's not even close.
0: Yes, we are the king. We are the capital of this.
1: Los Angeles, and it's not even close. The second worst city for these cable and wire hits was Houston, and LA more than doubled that number.
0: Oh, good. So we're not risking becoming second. We are at a big-ass lead here.
1: The driver behind all this?
4: Copper wire. Right.
1: Captain Calden Maw on the metal theft detail in the L.A. County Sheriff's Major Crimes Bureau. The skyrocketing price of copper has made his job harder. From just over $2 a pound 10 years ago to $6.61 a pound today, more than tripling in that time span.
0: How much wire do you have to collect at $6? $6.61 is, I think, retail. So wholesale or stolen? Probably 10 cents a pound, 50 cents a pound.
1: And spurring more and more criminals to try to steal it.
4: You have crews that are just constantly doing this, and I would say it's still an upward climbing trend.
1: AT&T also getting hit. The company telling us some of its copper was found recently at this metal recycling facility in South El Monte.
0: All right, so they're not stealing fiber optics. They're stealing the old copper. And copper's going away. Eventually, in 10, 15 years, there won't be any more copper wiring out there.
1: Captain Ma says the owner told investigators he had no idea the copper was stolen and that it came from a licensed vendor. No arrests have been made, but detectives are still trying to track down the seller.
0: You're going to tell me that a homeless guy with 40 feet of cable that says AT&T all over it, that you bought that thinking that, that was just his, and now he's selling it?
1: Meantime, Spectrum and Verizon are fighting back. Each offering,
0: I think, $20,000 reward for some of these lunatics.
1: Each offering a $25,000 reward for info that leads to the conviction of the people behind this month's cable thefts.
0: Okay, so here's the plan. You get one of your idiot homeless buddies to steal the copper, and then the other idiot rats him out to AT&T. You get a $25,000 reward. Bail the guy out of jail because he's probably going to be held on a $4,000 bond. And Bob is your uncle.
2: It should be not convicted, but at least indicted.
0: Yeah, probably.
2: I mean, because once they're indicted, that should prove that there's enough evidence to go to trial against him. That should be enough for the person that turned them in to get that reward money.
0: That's right. You know what they should do is they should put him on a jet ski and send him out to Long Beach at night.
2: Yeah.
0: Yeah. Let's see if we can stop this stuff.
1: What's even more frustrating, the telecom and internet lines that were struck, knocking thousands offline,
0: were not copper.
1: Contain no copper.
0: I told you that earlier in this piece.
1: And are essentially worthless to the thieves.
0: Yeah, they're made out of glass.
4: They're thinking they're stealing copper wire when in fact they're stealing fiber optics.
0: Glass.
5: And that has zero to little worth, I imagine, to them.
4: Correct.
0: That's correct.
4: But they don't know that at the time that they're stealing it.
1: Now, law enforcement has had some wins recently, including
0: there should be a class for homeless people to teach them what you can steal and what you can't, what's worth something and what's not. Because that stuff they stole is worthless, but it screws everybody else up. All right, when we come back, we have a huge celebrity going to come on with us. And this guy's never been on before. You will know the show, and you will know his name. And this is a big guest, Belio, so congratulations, man. You really booked a cool person here.
6: Thank you.
0: So I'm not going to tell you who it is, but you'll definitely know the show, and you'll definitely know the comic actor. Who was in the show. Oh, by the way, one of my dad's favorite shows. All right, we're live on KFI AM 640.
2: The LA City Council's approved removal of 12 anti-camping zones around Hollywood. That goes against the policy that barred homeless from sleeping or camping in sensitive locations. ESPN founder Bill Rasmussen has died from complications of Parkinson's. He and his son Scott launched the cable network devoted entirely to sports in 1979. Bill Rasmussen was 93. 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There's a crash in East LA.
7: So slightly challenging on the 60 East before the 710. It's a SIG alert in place. Looks like the right lane is the only lane available at the moment. Overturned vehicle has things stopped from Lorena. The 10 is still a better option in Riverside if you're traveling south on the 215. Over by Central Avenue, it's a crash where the two left lanes are blocked. Fountain Valley, good news here. 405 North, that Magnolia crash has been moved out of lanes and everything is now sitting along the shoulder. Inglewood, 405 South on the Century Boulevard, looks like on the on-ramp. So along the shoulder, there is brush burning. With Southern California's most accurate traffic reports, I'm Nancy Hernandez.
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0: guest here, one of the stars of Mike and Molly, Billy Gardell is with us. Billy, how you, bub?
1: Hey, guys. Thanks for having me. That's quite an intro. I got to tell you, I feel good about myself. I do.
0: You know, I got to tell you this. My dad had very few favorite things in his life, but man, he never missed an episode. He loved that show, Mike and Molly.
1: You know, I'm so glad you brought that up because I was going to ask you if I could tell a story about him.
0: Great.
1: We were lucky enough to have him on for an episode. And I forgot what we arrested him for. I think it was public indecency or whatever. But he's in the back of the squad car, right? Kind of playing a guy that's a little crazy. And we had a long scene. And, you know, it was later in his career. And there was a paragraph. He just couldn't quite remember it. And we've all been through that at one time or another. But as you do this a long time, you know, you've been memorizing. Eventually, it gets a little harder. Well, myself and the guy who played Officer Carl, who was Reno Wilson, my partner, we were so giddy to work with him. I mean, we were literally, that's a legend. I mean, you know.
0: Oh, that's
1: I mean,
0: great.
1: Just as a comedy fan, you're like, my God, we're going to do a scene with Tim Conway today. Uh-huh. So he's in the back of the squad car, and we're filming the scene. He's just having trouble with this one paragraph. So they bring the dialogue coach over to the side of the car. And she's throwing him the lines, and he's repeating them. And you could see that it bothered him a little bit at the end, right? So you know, Reno and I, who just loved him and adored him, we wanted, you know, we immediately just started going, oh, hey, man, don't worry about that. We do that all the time. And he goes, he leans forward, and he goes, you guys do that all the time?
0: Oh, that's great.
1: And we go, oh, yeah, yeah, yeah. And then he sits back for a second, and he goes, well, then you shouldn't be in the business. I have it on tape, and I will never forget it
0: great.
1: As long as I live, man.
0: That's
1: yeah, I got
0: fantastic.
1: One of the cameramen had the outtake on tape, and it's just a great treasure of mine. So it's very nice to meet you, man.
0: You know, that's a great story. I'd never heard that story, but you know, you could have left out later in his career because he had that trouble from the beginning of his career, all through his career.
1: Did he really?
0: In memorizing lines, he was just, you know, he just sort of, you know.
1: Wasn't his thing. I thought it was maybe because it was he'd been doing it for so long.
0: Maybe.
1: You know, I didn't know.
0: That's possible. But, man, he loved that show. And
1: we adored having him on the show. Like, we couldn't. And he told us some stories about the Carol Burnett show and him and
0: great,
1: Corman.
0: Man.
1: And, man, we were just like kids around. It was just unbelievable. It's so nice to be on your show. Thank you for having me.
0: Coming in. I know you got a big show coming up, and we'll talk about that. But I saw you in People magazine. And is this true you lost me? 170
1: yeah.
0: pounds?
1: I did. I'm half the man. I went from a young Jackie Gleason to an old Paul Newman. It aged me a little bit, but it was worth the trip back. I got to tell you, I'm very grateful. Yeah, I did. I had to get healthy, man. I had too many health issues happening. You know,
0: you can carry
1: that weight for a while, but when those numbers start coming back at the dock, you can't hide from that. So, I just I got bariatric surgery a few years back, and I got my health back, and I'm very grateful.
0: You know, if you started losing all that weight during the show, I imagine they would have to have an uncomfortable conversation with you, like, hey, Billy, you're losing way too much weight. You're looking too good. We're losing this character.
1: Well, you know, there's some truth to that. They don't want you to change your appearance
0: right.
1: Once the audience knows you as something. But I was very lucky because I did a second show with Chuck Lorre after that called Bob Hart's Out of Shola. And the beginning of that show, the lead, Bob, me, I have a heart attack and I have to get healthy. And then I meet this Nigerian nurse. And because it was kind of in the script that he had to take care of his health, after the second season, I went to Chuck and I said, listen, man, I got to make some changes or I'm going to be on 19 medications and my heart might explode. And
0: sure.
1: He said, well, let's not have that happen. He said, just go do whatever you need to do. And he said, and we'll put little subtle things in each script like, hey, looking good, Bob, eating a salad, Bob.
0: Oh, that's
1: and
0: great.
1: So during that second show, that audience actually got me, watched me come down from my weight. And it kind of it was natural for that show, so I got very lucky in that position.
0: Again, Billy Gardell's with us from Mike and Molly. He's got a big show coming up on, I believe, on the 22nd in Newport Beach. But let me ask you a question: did you keep all the old clothes just in case? You know, it's back to chili burgers and fries.
1: Yeah, no, I'm not going back.
0: Oh, yeah.

0: Good.
1: I did work with a nutritionist who works on the psychological aspects of, the relationships with food and how you treat it. And so she suggested keep one of your biggest suits hanging in your closet as a flag reminder of, this is why we're being disciplined now.
0: Yeah, but man,
1: this is why we do the routine now.
0: I tell you, you look 30, 25, 30 years younger in the People magazine. Looks great.
1: Well, I think they did a nice job with their lighting. but, look, everything in this life costs something. And sure. Whatever this was, it was worth it, because hopefully it'll let me annoy my wife for another 20 years and bother my son for that many, too. And that'll be fine with me.
0: How old's your kid?
1: 23. Just finished college, and he's first kid in our family to graduate college, and it didn't have the name Barber or Clown in it, so I'm very happy about that.
0: That's fantastic. Hey, yeah. I heard this. You're going to do this show at the Lido Theater in Newport Beach.
1: Yes, this Saturday, the 22nd, Lido Theater. You can get tickets on their website. Coming down there to do an hour of comedy, and opening up for me is my dear friend Joe O'Connell, very funny guy from Pittsburgh also. We've been riding the trail together for a long, long time, and we got a great 90 minutes of laughter for you.
0: Oh, that's great.
1: So come on out, and let's forget about the world for 90 minutes.
0: And is this something you've been touring for a while? How long have you been touring?
1: Well, I did a tour from March to the end of June, and then took some summertime off, and now we're going to, I had to get the kid home from college and family vacations, and so now I'll start cranking back up, and I'll go back in the fall. I just came back about 2 years ago. I had taken 3 years off to get, I had started comedy in 87, but I took 3 years off to get healthy.
0: Oh,
1: and so now it's really good to be back on the boards, and I'm in full power again.
0: And, it's nice to go off and do these projects knowing that the mailman is now your boss with these residual checks.
1: Well, he was for a long time, but then once it went to streaming,
0: no more checks.
1: If you get one, it's an accident.
0: Oh, my God. Streaming has that big of impact on people, huh?
1: They really have. They've just they're not as fair as the networks were with residuals, but I don't complain about a single moment, because we were very blessed, man. Very blessed.
0: Hey, I'm in sort of a weird chat group where once a week there was a quiz that comes out, and coincidentally this happens to be the Mike and Molly quiz that I have to get right, and you're on the show. Can you help me with this?
1: Well, let's see if I can help you.
0: Okay, all right, please, because I'm going to get wiped out here. All right, here's the very first one. How did Mike and Molly meet?
1: At an Overeaters Anonymous meeting.
0: Okay, that's number B. B. Okay, that's an option. All right, I'm going to go with that. What does Molly do for a living?
1: She's a school teacher.
0: Okay,
1: and she became a writer.
0: Okay, elementary or algebra? College algebra or elementary?
1: Elementary.
0: Boom.
1: Yep.
0: Oh, okay, that was right. Okay, who's Mike's best...
1: I'm going to give you 100. I was there for 5 years. Come on, keep them coming.
0: Who's Mike's best friend, John, Victoria, Joyce, or Carl?
1: Carl.
0: Carl, that's right! That's another one. All right,
1: what do you think, I'm lying to you? What do you think, I was sleeping at work?
0: No, I don't know. Sometimes, you left and you're down 170 pounds, maybe you're like, oh, that's my past.
1: Maybe some of my brains went out with me.
0: What is Molly's sister's favorite way to relax? Smoking cigarettes, smoking marijuana, drinking wine, or exercising?
1: Weed. She smokes weed.
0: Okay, all right. Yes, that's right. All right, what is Joyce eating while Molly is exercising in the living room during the first episode?
1: Her famous double chocolate cake.
0: That's right. The options were hamburger, pie, cake, and pizza, and that is correct. All right, the last one here. Mm-hmm. What does Mike's mother do to interrupt his date with Molly in the episode called Mike's Apartment?
1: Can I hear the choices?
0: Sure, yeah, okay. Again, the question is, what does Mike's mother do to interrupt his date with Molly in the episode Mike's Apartment? Either A...
1: I want to say, before you start, I'm going to say she keeps calling.
0: She goes to his apartment in the middle of the night, pretends to be sick, cheating on... keeps calling! That's right! Ding
1: there
0: dong!
1: You go.
0: Oh, man, you nailed every one of them. That is great.
1: All right, I hope you want a t-shirt or something.
0: I just don't lose. I can continue now next week.
1: There you go.
0: Where I go to another show. All right, let's get Lido Theater It's going to be on this Saturday, I believe. Yes. Doors open at 7, show starts at 8.
1: Correct, sir.
0: Oh, and that's a beautiful theater. Have you been there? Have you gone down to see it?
1: No, I haven't. First time. My God. Looking forward to coming down. So show out for me, Newport. Come on down.
0: We'll keep promoting the hell out of this. It is going to be, is it this Saturday?
1: This Saturday, okay, August 22nd.
0: All right, we'll keep promoting the hell out of it. Buddy, I really appreciate coming on. Congratulations with the weight loss. You look great. And you know, it couldn't have happened to a nicer guy. My dad loved that show, never missed an episode. And he didn't like, you know, there were I could name two or three shows. Everyone Loves Raymond, Mike and Molly. Mm-hmm. Those were his two favorites.
1: Well, I am honored, and it is a pleasure to meet you, and working with your dad was a great, great joy and a bucket list thing, so it was really nice to talk to you tonight, and I appreciate your time promoting the show. Thank you.
0: Hey, look, to pay you back for one of my dad's favorite show, we're going to pack this theater with listeners.
1: I love it. Please do. Thank you so much.
0: All right, thank you, sir. I appreciate it.
1: Take good light, brother. You got it.
0: Thanks, bye-bye. Bob. All right, Billy Gardell, what a great guy from Mike and Molly. Just a very sweet, great, funny guy. Pretty rare in show business, you know, really nice guy and a really funny guy. Pretty, pretty rare. So Lido Theater, I imagine Angel knows where that is, via Lido, Newport Beach.
2: Oh, yeah, it's beautiful. It's an older theater, and it's just gorgeous. They've redone the whole place, and the marquee is beautiful as well. You're going to love it.
0: All right, it's August 22nd. It's this Saturday, and you gotta go. You'll have fun. It's doors open at 7, show starts at 8. Let's go. Lido Theater in Newport Beach. It's Conway Show. We're live on KFI AM 640. More now with Crusher.
3: A new report by health officials says hundreds of people in Boyle Heights being treated for a variety of health issues directly related to the Lineage Logistics Warehouse fire in June. The report by St. John's Community Health says about a third of them have ailments caused by toxic exposure and smoke inhalation. St. John's CEO Jim Manja says that Lineage isn't being responsible.
4: And that instead they're trying to cover it up, I think says what the community wants, which is we want Lineage out.
3: Mayor Abbas had set a deadline of August 14th for Lineage to have finished the cleanup at the warehouse, but the company has missed it. California Attorney General Ron Bonta has been joined by colleagues from Colorado, New Jersey, and condemning Meta on the first day of a trial in Oakland. Bonta says their lawsuit alleges Meta made decisions in designing Instagram and Facebook that put young users at risk, and they lied about it.
5: This is a case about deception at its core, lying. This is an unfair competition law case in California about having a practice that was knowingly dangerous and doubling down on it and lying to the public.
3: The trial could last a few weeks. The Oakland case comes as Meta is facing a similar trial in Tennessee over claims Instagram is addictive and harmful to teenagers. That trial is in its fourth week now. Jurors have been hearing from current and former Meta employees about concerns over Instagram's design and its effects on teens. Meta denies the allegations, saying it has safety tools for young users and parents. And a gold mining site has collapsed in the Central African Republic, killing at least 30 miners and leaving others trapped. It's a low-tech artisanal mine where people use picks, shovels, and pans to extract gold and vital metals. Artisanal mine collapses are common in the Central African Republic, where several thousand people work in small-scale extraction mining. Cloudy skies, cool temps through the night, mostly clearing up tomorrow, and feeling like today, about the same again on Thursday before a little bit cooler, a little, a degree or two into the weekend. Right now I'm in Fullerton, 70, Costa Mesa 68 degrees. Let's hit the freeway.
6: So in Santa Clarita, we've got a broken down car on the 5 North. A little after the 14, looks like it's stuck in the center lane. It's slow from the 210. In the Sepulveda Pass, 405 North after Skirball, disabled vehicle in the left lane. Hollywood area, 101 South, a little after Hollywood. Also a broken down car blocking the right lane here. East LA, some good news. SIG has been canceled on that 60 East before the 710. That means all lanes have reopened. Looks like everything's looking great on that 60 San Pedro. If you're headed south on the 110 before Gaffey, we do have a broken down stall. Looks like this is a stalled SUV in that center lane, 110 South. With Southern California's most accurate traffic reports, I'm Nancy Hernandez.
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0: KFI AM 640, it's Conway Show. What a sweet man that guy is, you know? Billy Gardell from Mike and Molly. And you're right, Angel, that's a beautiful theater, and they've restored it. I'm looking at pictures right now. Mm-hmm. That's spectacular.
1: It is.
0: Yeah. So you can go to the website if you want to get tickets for this. It's Saturday night. And the website's very easy to find. TheLidoTheater.com. The Lido, TheLidoTheater.com. The show is it says here, May 23rd. I think that date's wrong. Sales began on May 23rd. So it's Saturday, this Saturday, 8 to 9:30. Doors open at 6 or 7. Get to the Lido Theater on Via Lido. It's 3459 Via Lido in Newport Beach. That's going to be a great show. That's going to be a great show. All right, let's talk about Langer's Deli. Belio, aren't we friends with the guy who owns Langer's Deli?
1: We are.
0: Yeah. He was going to bring us chili at some point, then he got sick or had a heart attack or something, right?
1: Yes.
0: Is he okay?
1: I think he is doing much
0: better.
1: Is
0: his name Frank?
1: I thought it was Norm.
0: Norm, you're right. That's right.
1: Okay.
0: Norm from Langer's. Norm Langer.
1: Yes.
0: And there's a great story coming out of the owner. Gets a tip in the mail from a grateful customer. Let's find out how big this was, huh? Maybe Norm can show us that, you know. So it's a little taste of that.
2: The iconic Langer's Deli got a heartwarming surprise from a very grateful customer.
0: All right, what do we got? All right, let's do a whip around. What do you think it is? Somebody laid a big tip on Langer's Deli. How much do you think he got? Let's start with Crozier. Welcome back, Crow. How big do you think the tip was? Yeah, mic's off.
3: Let's go a grand.
0: Okay, $1,000. How about the Stefouche?
23: I'll say $500.
0: $500. Bellio.
1: $200.
0: $200. Wow, what a cheapskate. Angel.
24: I'm gonna say $5,000.
1: Wow.
0: All right, I am gonna.
1: It's Adam.
0: Oh, Adam.
1: Here.
0: Adam. Sorry, I thought he was playing instruments in there, not paying attention to us. All right, Adam. What do you say? How big was the tip that somebody laid on Langer's Deli?
25: Give me $4,000.
0: $4,000. All right, then I'll go last here. I'm gonna say a cool million.
1: What?
24: What?
1: Like just to help him out?
0: Yeah, I'm gonna say $1 million. Well, you know, because there's a lot of wealthy people in L.A. You know, it wouldn't be a big story if it was, you know, $50.
1: And it is iconic and they want to help. But
0: that's right.
1: Yeah, I get that.
0: All right, I say $1 million.
24: If it's not a million, you're suspended.
0: Oh, okay.
1: Can
0: right.
1: she do that?
24: For the,
0: no, of
24: the
0: course
24: next whip around.
0: Belly, of course she can't.
1: I you know, don't think she
0: it's like it's like talking to the patients in the sane asylum. Okay. Okay, you can suspend me.
1: That's
0: okay.
1: A great okay. idea, Angel.
0: Yeah, that's great.
1: Thank okay. you.
3: Medicine time.
0: Back to your room, darling.
2: His letter was written and sent to the owners by Roberto Andrade. He was visiting from Texas.
0: Okay. Texas, money, cattle, ranch.
1: Oil.
0: Big. Everything's big in Texas. Oil. You're right. Oil.
2: And he wasn't sure if he left a tip after being served, so he
0: So this might just be $14.
2: He sent one, $50.
0: Oh, my God.
24: What?
0: Why is this a story? This is just like an exchange between two people. Why is this on the news?
2: And a letter expressing his gratitude.
0: Who cares?
1: Why is this on the news?
0: Right. This is just a personal exchange between two people.
1: It's like what you got in the mail today, that it goes on the news, yeah. Right?
0: Yeah, that's right. I had, let me find this letter. Hold on. I got a letter from Michelle with one L.
1: The one L Michelle.
0: Yeah, and she sent me 7 coupons for Del Taco.
1: Which was very sweet.
0: Very nice of her. And she wrote a nice letter. A note from Michelle, the one L Michelle. All right, maybe she's known for that. Keep up the fabulous radio work day to day during the week, objectively and factually. You are terrific. And then it says, why? Question mark. Because you know what you're doing. Oh, Belio, how about that? Complete opposite of what you say. And you're, now I can't read this. I don't know if it says you're kind, comma, and compassionate or kind of compassionate?
24: Probably kind of.
0: Yeah, I can't figure that out. All right. One more reason, because you know how damn important parenting is. Okay, I'll give her that. And so she sent me all these coupons for Del Taco, which was very nice. I'm going to use the 2 for $6 big fat taco tonight. And then tomorrow I might get the bean and cheese burrito. Free Del Taco with any $7 purchase. I'll use that. And then two more burritos. And I gave one up to Stefouche because I don't like that what they offer there. What did Belio lay on you?
23: The queso loaded nachos.
0: Yeah, that's you.
23: Yeah, that's me.
0: Yeah. But I don't get this.
1: Tonight at 10, local radio host.
0: Yeah, that's what it is, right? Tonight at 10, the local radio host gets an unbelievable surprise in the mail. 7 coupons from Del Taco.
1: From the 1L Michelle.
0: Yeah. And why would that be on Channel 7? Why is this on Channel 4 or 5, whatever it's on? What was this on, Bellier? Do you know?
1: I think 7.
0: God, what a slow news day. Guy forgot a tip and mailed one in?
2: He sent one.
0: Okay, who cares?
2: $50.
0: $50.
2: And a letter expressing his gratitude. The owners got the tip to the server that helped him, and she was also very grateful.
0: Oh, my God.
3: Wait, that's it?
0: I'm about to pass out with boredom.
3: I thought there was going to be some twist at the end, and oh, yeah, a lottery ticket that won $1 million.
0: Right.
3: That's it.
0: Yeah.
3: Or, I kept waiting for the fall.
0: I don't know. Or the 50 was laced with, cocaine, and she went into a relapse.
1: Tomorrow night, Fouche gets queso.
0: Only on Channel 7. Local radio host gets a piece of mail, and man, is that interesting. You'll love that.
3: On Eyewitness News.
0: I got another piece of mail here from a guy in Wisconsin, and he sent me a doll. He sent me a Bendo's action figure from the All-Star Game, and it says, "Hey, Dodger people, what's up? Milwaukee Brewers, never mind." And it's funny. You know, it's a funny guy.
24: No way.
0: And he's his name is Kevin Daniels, and he lives in Wisconsin. He's rubbing in my face that the Brewers beat the hell out of the Dodgers. But this isn't on Channel 7 News. This is just me getting a piece of mail.
1: Tomorrow night,
0: yeah.
1: Conway gets more mail.
0: You're not going to believe what happened in the mail at KFI tomorrow at 5. What happened? Action figures sent from the Midwest to West Coast. God almighty. I don't get it. I don't get it. What story did they say no to? You know, that they're going to do the $50 tip story. What's up, boys? Never mind. That's unbelievable. It's just sick. People are sick. All right. Not Kevin. Kevin's my guy in Wisconsin. I love that dude. And also Michelle with 1L. I like them. But I love this guy, how he smoked me. Hey, Dodger people. What up? Milwaukee Brewers. Never mind. That's
24: so great.
0: That's a great letter. But you know what it's not on? ABC News. All right, we're live on KFI More Now with Croce.
3: Paramount Skydance says it wants California, 11 other states, and the Writers Guild of America to set aside nearly $2 billion in fees for challenging its deal to buy Warner Brothers Discovery. And another heat advisory is in effect until Thursday night, with the heat peaking tomorrow and Thursday. 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Breakdown, dead ahead, Sepulveda Pass.
4: All of the action on the 405 in North after Skirball Center Drive left lane is off limits, and we're looking at slowing from about Slauson. Santa Clarita, same type of situation, a broken down car on the 5 in North after the 14. Center lane is blocked here, and it's jammed from the 210. El Segundo, road work on the 105 east between Sepulveda and Crenshaw. Left lane is closed. That's an ongoing project till about 6. In the, the Inglewood area, 105 west between Crenshaw and the 405, up to 2 right lanes closed, and this is also Caltrans work. Hopefully things will clear around 6 with Southern California's most accurate traffic reports. I'm Nancy Hernandez.
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0: Top, and we had a death in ZZ Top, one of my favorite bands. Just the really cool guys. And I was thinking about them the other day because I was watching Duck Dynasty. I know, a little behind in my Duck Dynasty. I think that show's been over for 30 years. But I was watching Duck Dynasty, and the two lead guitar guys came on from ZZ Top. And so literally just days ago, I'm watching them, and now their drummer, Frank Beard, longtime ZZ Top drummer, has died at age 77. So bad news for you ZZ Top fans out there, Frank, like me.
1: Frank Beard, the longtime drummer for ZZ Top, has died. He was in hospice care when he died at his Texas ranch with family at his side. No word on his cause of death. ZZ Top founder Billy F. Gibbons released a statement saying, "Today, Elwood and I lost a great friend and collaborator, and the world lost one of the most naturally innovative drummers and a great and true son of Texas." Beard was 77.
0: Yeah, that's a great dude, man. Great audio from ZZ Top. Crozier, did you play ZZ Top when you were doing DJ stuff?
2: I had a couple of them. I saw them in the 80s a couple times live, too.
0: Really?
2: Yeah, back when they were really big.
0: Oh, they're huge.
2: Yep.
0: Man, and they got a great audience, too. Very loyal.
2: Yeah, very bad. And they were known as a mostly experimental band with the music that they played in the early 70s before they really kind of found their groove in the pop rock sort of era.
0: Yeah, they have a distinct sound. You know when it's a ZZ Top song.
2: Yeah.
0: Ah, that's a great group. It sucks when, you know, some of your favorite bands, the guys are dying from old age.
2: Gibbons I don't know if he still is, but he always was on Coast to Coast a lot.
0: Oh, is that right? You know, I didn't know that.
2: Oh, yeah. He used to call in all the time and talk to Nori.
0: Really?
2: Yep.
0: Did he call from the west of the Rockies line? Was he first-time caller line? Was he texting? Was he faxing?
2: No.
0: No. East of the Rockies. West of Ventura Boulevard. East of White Oak Avenue. For a guy that lives in a condo that oversees the 101, call us at 1-800. A lot of phone numbers on that show. Call us. West of the Rockies. Hello. You're on Coast to Coast. All right. We did the pig pursuit. That was fun, Belly. Remember that? That was a good time.
3: That was fun.
0: Yeah, that was a fun time.
2: Remember that?
0: Yeah, that was cool. All right. A gold discovery. How about this? Somebody has found an S-load of gold.
4: My talk at the table, it's about gold, something we all love and want. Construction workers in Belgium were drilling into the foundation of a former brewery when they discovered this. And it's 49 gold bars, more than 4,000 coins, worth an estimated $10 million.
0: Holy smokes!
4: Of the hall, it's in police custody while an investigation is underway.
0: Wait, the what?
4: Of the hall, it's in police custody while an investigation is underway.
0: Yeah, police got it.
4: Here's the thing, the property belongs to a nonprofit. So the head of the organization told the New York Times if no one has a legitimate claim to the gold, he would use the money to build housing for families without homes, which is really nice. Now, Belgian law says the rightful owner has 5 years to claim it.
0: Okay. All right. Well, that clock is ticking, and we'll find out if these guys get that dough.
4: Here's where I find really interesting. Okay. The construction worker who found the gold was 18-year-old Kobe in the first week of his summer job. He says if he gets a reward, that would be a nice bonus. And I want to say, Kobe, you're 18 years old and already a much brighter person than I am. Because here's my question.
0: Yeah. Why didn't he keep it? Why didn't he shut his mouth and just take it home?
4: If I'm the person
5: whose
4: summer job leads to $10 million and I don't get a finder's fee or nothing?
5: No, that's not cool.
4: So think back to when you were 18 years old. What would you have done? Would you have said, hey, I found this? Or would you have been like,
0: I don't know. It's a nonprofit, so that adds a new wrinkle.
4: Just a couple of coins here.
5: Easy pawn shop coming to you.
6: No. Because my conscience would kill me.
0: Yeah, the kid did the right thing. He did the right thing. All right, that is one of our construction stories. We have another one. Fossils found under the D-Line. These crews are unearthing hundreds of fossils under the D-Line. And for people in the construction business, when they find bones, they're supposed to S the F up and keep working.
2: Yeah.
0: You don't want a four-month delay with these archaeologists coming in and trying to find where these bones belong. You got to just kick dirt on them and move on.
3: And mammoths, bison, giant ground sloths found under Wilshire Boulevard. Crews digging Metro's D-Line extension.
0: Great. This will be a 3-year delay now while we find out where the mammoths are going to be.
3: Uncovered more than 500 Ice Age fossils. This is fascinating. The subway opened in May with new stations at La Brea, Fairfax, La Cienega. Right. Metro's contract split the discoveries between two museums. Fossils found in tar go to the La Brea tar pits, understandably so.
0: Oh, they always get the crappiest ones. The tar pits always get the ones that are contaminated and, you know, probably toxic.
3: Everything else, which is most of the collection.
0: Yeah, goes to the museum down at the Coliseum where nobody's dying.
3: Goes to the Natural History Museum.
0: That's right. Natural History Museum downtown where nobody has, you know, where not everybody has cancer because they work around tar all day.
3: Museum. Scientists expected truckloads for the tar pits. Instead, only a handful of bones came out of the asphalt.
0: And how long was the delay? 6 years.
3: Wow.
0: Yeah. Wow. Ding dong with her. Yeah, I don't know. I do understand, you know, wanting to get it right, but you got to keep working. Got to keep going. All right, what's wrong with you? All right. We have some news here on the Wedge. A lot of people live in Orange County. They know what that is. Angel knows what it is. And the erosion is exposing a major hazard.
7: Earlier this summer, we were reporting live from this beach, showing you 20-foot waves during a powerful south swell.
0: Well, I like that.
7: The area where we stood during that live report is no longer there. It has been eroded away, and you can see it's also been taped and coned off.
0: Oh, my God. She would have been gone. She would have been swept out to the ocean.
7: And another result of sand washing away from this beach, decades-old infrastructure like wires and pipes have been unearthed. Take a look at this.
0: All right.
7: Local photographer Brent Weldon took this video this summer, and you could see some of those large pipes sticking out. Some of the surfers and
0: Angel, have you been down to see this? You're a big ocean gal. Have you seen the Wedge lately?
8: Not since this last storm, but I have seen the images of what they're talking about. It's pretty
0: no good,
8: pretty wild.
0: No
8: yeah,
0: good. Yeah. Yeah, you should. Are you thinking of designing a new shoe with wires sticking out in honor of the Wedge?
8: Did you see the prototype? Oh my gosh!
0: I didn't know that.
8: It sounds like you've seen it.
0: I thought Belly was kidding. I thought it was a joke.
9: No, I told you. And she's also doing sandals for the Stingray Shuffle.
0: They're called the Shuffle sandals.
7: Some of
8: the straps are adorned with the barbs. Stingray barbs. Yeah.
0: You should do that. Do you have a Conway Show line? Is there like a, we should have one of those.
9: With the Bellio or something.
0: The Bellio, Bellio belt or something. You know, you got a whole.
8: That's awesome.
0: You got a whole line of summer wear. The Bellio belt, you know, the Crozier hat. You can make a ton of money off us.
8: My gosh, I'm going to do it.
7: Some of the surfers and bodyboarders who frequent the water here tell us it's also led to more exposed rocks out in the water in the lineup, making this already dangerous break even more treacherous.
0: All right, well then don't surf there.
7: Now, a lot of these materials that are showing up on the shore date back to the late 30s and 40s when the jetty was actually constructed. None of this has been seen since then. And obviously what's happening here is sparking some safety concerns, not only for those out in the water, but also for spectators and people walking on the beach and for the beachfront properties just yards away.
0: I don't know what's going to happen.
10: I know what I'd like to see for sure is Newport Beach dropping some sand down here. We do need some sand replenishment project kind of in place here.
0: Yeah, but it'll just go away with the next storm.
10: If we want to save the environment, save the entire coastline here, it is going to be beneficial not just for the surfers here, but the entire community.
7: And I did speak with a Newport Beach City Councilman today. He said there is sand available in Anaheim and at the Prado Dam. The big question is how much would it cost to bring it here? He said it's something the city is currently analyzing. Now back out here live.
0: God, how much money do Orange County cities have? You know, they're all wealthy as hell. I mean, if you start, you know, Seal Beach, which is the northern tip of Orange County, then you go to you know, Sunset Beach, Huntington Beach, Newport, Dana Point, Laguna, San Clemente, and you keep going down all the way to Oceanside. Those communities have so much money. They're thinking about buying sand, millions and millions of dollars worth of sand, and bringing it and putting it in the ocean. I mean, all these other cities are broke. But man, Huntington Beach, Newport Beach, they're loaded. They got a ton of money. Oh, man, what a life to live in Newport Beach. All right, it's Conway Show. We're live on KFI AM 640. More now with Croce.
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2: Back at you, they say. I'm Michael Crozier, live from the KFI 24-hour newsroom. ABC News has filed a lawsuit against the FCC, arguing early broadcast renewal proceeding against local TV stations owned by the company are a violation of the First Amendment. ABC Sherry Preston says the complaint's been filed in the district court in D.C.
12: Acting through the FCC, the administration has waged a retaliatory campaign against ABC for a single reason. It disapproves of what ABC broadcasts.
2: She says the filing asks if the administration can use its control over the federal regulatory apparatus to punish media organizations for editorial decisions and news coverage that it doesn't like. A major trial against Meta has opened up in federal court in Oakland over allegations involving child safety and privacy. California and three other states accuse Facebook and Instagram parent company of harming young users, and they're seeking financial damages and changes to how the platforms operate. Meta says it believes it's got a strong case. Trials expected to last up to 8 weeks. Governor Newsom says the U.S. Small Business Administration has approved California's request for a disaster declaration, making low-interest federal loans available to eligible small businesses and private nonprofit organizations affected by the Boyle Heights warehouse fire. It's called a run-on sentence. He says loans are available for up to $2 million, interest rates as low as 4% for businesses, 3.625 for private nonprofits, and terms of up to 30 years. Cal OES says recovery depends on getting practical assistance to communities as quickly as possible. President Trump's threatening to bomb U.S. ally Oman over its talks with Iran about reopening the Strait of Hormuz. ABC's Jonathan Carl says the president insists the U.S. has full control over the strategic waterway, even suggests he may soon declare it a U.S. territory.
13: We control it with a blockade, and I like the idea of declaring it a territory.
2: Comes as U.S. military officials scrambling to respond to a Trump Truth post, a social post online that condemns long-planned joint exercises with South Korea. Madonna scored 11 nominations for the 2026 MTV Video Music Awards, including Video of the Year. Taylor Swift was nominated in the top category as well for Fate of Ophelia. She picked up 9 nominations. Ariana Grande, Sabrina Carpenter earned 7 awards on September 27th at the Peacock Theater in downtown L.A. Southline weather from KFI, partly cloudy skies overnight. Comfortable cool temps, lows mid-50s, mostly sunny tomorrow. And temperature-wise, mostly like today, around 80 at the beaches, 90 Metro L.A. Orange County, above 110 near Palm Springs, low 90 San Fernando Valley, 105 and up in the high desert. Degree or two cooler by Friday. Kind of the same, maybe a degree cooler for the weekend. That's the latest from the KFI 24-hour newsroom. I'm Michael Crozier.
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1: Yep, in a couple months we'll be seeing, couple weeks we'll be seeing you in September. What a fast year to be sure. Todd Elliott is with us. His book is called The Cunning Farmer, Agrarian Magical Practices, Mythology, and Folklore. I'm looking forward to this chat when we come right back on Coast to Coast AM. Sea cranes wind up emerging.

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0: Welcome back. George Norrie here with Todd Elliott. Todd is an organic farmer, magical practitioner, earth worker, astrologer. He's been certified as a Reiki master by Insight Holistics Health and as a astrological magician by Renaissance Astrology. Todd is a lifelong student of organic agriculture, mythology, religion, folklore, and esoterica as well. And his book, as I mentioned, is called The Cunning Farmer, Agrarian Magical Practices, Mythology, and Folklore. Todd, welcome to the program.
1: Hey, George, how are you doing? It's good
0: to be here.
1: Looking
0: forward to this. Were you a farmer first, or did you get involved in the magical practices first?
1: I got involved in the magical practices first by a couple years. Yeah, I was been into that since I was my late teens. I got into farming in my mid-20s.
0: Farming's important to you. You think a lot of the land, don't you?
1: Oh, absolutely. Absolutely. I make a living from it. Gives me everything I need.
0: Now, how did you get involved in the magical mythology practices?
1: Well, I've always been inclined towards the odd and the supernatural and the, sort of the mythical, the archetypal. I've always been interested in those kind of things. As a child, I sought out all the paranormal books in the library, and in my late teens, I got into global mythology and world religions and things like that.
0: When we talk about magic, what does that mean to you, Todd?
1: A good definition of magic is using the hidden. Magic is the Aleister Crowley defined it as the science and art of causing change and conformity with changes in reality and in conformity with the will. And I would just add to that using processes that are not known by modern science, understood by modern science. So it's basically causing changes in reality and conformity with your will using means that are not known to modern science.
0: Now, how many acres do you farm?
1: I have about we own about 30 acres, and we rent a few more to raise a garden on. So right now we raise crops on about 5 or 6 acres, and we have pasture for the animals, and we have woodland and stuff like that. So yeah, 30 to 40 acres in total.
0: And do you do this primarily for yourself or for the income?
1: No, my wife and I run what's known as a CSA program, providing fresh vegetables to about 70 families in the area.
0: Give me your reaction to this little scare we've had with lettuce in the Cercospora situation, this lettuce coming from Mexico. What a disaster, Todd.
1: Well, I think that the problem with that is that we have large farms that are unsupervised, providing lots and lots of food to millions of people. Whereas my food is produced locally, and we wash our hands before we handle it, so that keeps that keeps problems like that down. And we just distribute to a few families that we know personally that are basically family friends. So it's a lot more intimate. We know who our customers are. They know who we are. We don't use any questionable hygiene practices. We try to keep things pretty clean, and it worked for us.
0: And how do you combine the magical practices, and we'll get into agrarian magic in a moment.

0: with what you do with farming?
1: Well, I always try to, I'm basically a polytheist and a pagan in many ways, and I basically try to ask the land spirits and the deities that I work with, I ask them for their favor before we plant. I give thanks to them for harvesting in a basic sense. So we really try to do some devotional practices. I also use magic to help with plant health and vigor. I try to send good energy to my plants. So we do rituals when we plant and when we harvest, and try to send energy to things. And there's so many ways we incorporate these two areas. I could go on.
0: And let me ask you about this. When you do your agrarian magical practices, what does agrarian mean?
1: Agrarian means having to do with farms and farming in the fields and agriculture. So it's magical practices having to do with raising plants and crops, basically. And it's one of the oldest branches of magic. People have been doing farming magic since people have been doing farming, which is about 10,000 years. So I'm pretty sure that when people put the first seeds in the ground, they did a little ritual to make sure they did okay. Any little help that they can get, any subtle vibrations that they can pick up, really helps a lot with helping things grow. Farming's a risky business, so anything we can do to control that risk, esoteric practices or physical practices, we try to do.
0: And how did you get involved in astrology?
1: Basically, I've been doing that since about 2018 or 2019, and I just think it's fascinating. I think the correlation of the movements of the stars and the planets with events here on Earth is so interesting. And if once you start looking into it, you just start seeing the connections everywhere. I got into it early in my esoteric career. I kind of didn't really believe in astrology for a long time, and it was the last part of the esoteric knowledge that I got into, because it just seemed to me I didn't have a good understanding or a good philosophical model for how it might work. And then in about 2018 or 2019, I read Richard Tarnas's book Cosmos on History, and he connected it to Jungian psychology, and and Hermetic philosophy, and just kind of clicked to me. You know, if we think the world the universe is one vast living organism, and everything is connected, it's not so hard to conceive of how the movements of the stars are connected with events in our lives here on the Earth. Everything being connected, as it were.
0: I've always wondered, Todd, how it seems to work, but it does, doesn't it?
1: It does.
0: You know, what's behind the magical moments that it works?
1: Well, I think, like I said, I think we all, everything is within one mental network. I feel like we're all living within the mind of the creator, and everything is connected from above, as above, so below, right? So you have the movements of the heavens showing in a visible way what's happening on Earth. You know, Carl Jung came up with the theory of synchronicity, which it's not really a theory. It's if we believe that everything moves together, everything breathes together, like the hands of a clock don't make time happen, but they point out time. So that in the same way, the planets don't cause the changes in our life, but they do symbolize the changes in our life. So for instance, Venus moved into Libra right now. I'm a Libra. I have a lot of things in the part of my astrological chart that corresponds to Libra. So things have really perked up for me in the last few days, and since Venus has been in Libra, and I think that's probably happened for a lot of people. Venus is happy in Libra, just for an example. So everybody, I feel like the universe has gotten a little bit of an injection of good vibes ever since Venus has been in Libra, just as an example.
0: You call yourself the cunning farmer. Tell me why.
1: Okay, the cunning part is from the rural magical practitioners of the British Isles who were called cunning folk. And I sort of modeled my practice after them in a way. In the in, say, the early modern period in the Middle Ages, nobody wanted to be called a witch. It wasn't cool like it is now.
0: Right.
1: So people, witch was what you didn't want to be, but cunning person was what you did want to be. So you know, witch were the bad people that were doing all the evil magic, and the cunning people were the people who were helping people out. So cunning folk, yeah, that's what the cunning farmer is. A lot of the historical cunning folk were farmers. So I felt like that was a natural model for my practice and my philosophy.
0: Would you call yourself a practicing witch yourself?
1: Well, I feel like that's a loaded term, but I do use it sometimes. I prefer to call myself

0: Do you work with other magicians in your career?
1: Not really. I'm pretty much a solitary practitioner. I live sort of in the middle of nowhere. So I know since I've been writing this book, I've met a lot more magical folk. But when I started, before the book came out, I really didn't know too many people. So I mostly work by myself, and you know, sometimes with my wife. But basically I'm solitary.
0: Now, does she practice this too?
1: It's really my thing, but she's a good sport. She's into manifesting and yoga and more of that kind of path. But she does get involved with me as well. Yes.
0: Do you cast spells?
1: Well, I suppose so. I suppose so. I guess you could call a spell pretty much any magical working with an aim in mind.
0: I well, you sound magicians. Like you're a good magician, a nice guy. I don't think you would cast bad spells on people.
1: No. Mostly just things to. It's like gray magic, you know. If you need things to get ahead, it's not bad, but it is. You know, if you're doing something to advance your career, or you're doing something for something you need, it is what it is.
0: How would you assess the planet today, Todd, with the way things have been going on?
1: I think we're in trouble, honestly. I think the climate is in a state of chaos right now. I think the global warming thing that we've been warned about for pretty much my whole life is finally getting so noticeable that people are starting to pay attention. I mean, Europe is in a major heat wave and drought and has been all summer. My place was in a major heat wave and drought. We just got some rain and some cooler weather just last week, which has improved our life a lot. But I was, you know, there's wildfire smoke everywhere. We've had two tornado warnings this summer just on my place, or just in the last month. So, you know, the storms are getting more intense. The dry spells are getting more dry. The heat waves are getting more hot. Pretty much everything is accelerating right now.
0: Are you in the Louisville area?
1: Yes, between Louisville and Cincinnati.
0: Yeah, it's been dry out there for a while. How much rain did you finally get?
1: Well, we got, you know, when it rains, it pours, but we got about 8 inches in the last week.
0: Our investigative reporter lives out that way, Cheryl Jones.
1: Yeah, they've had some major flooding in the Louisville area too. Well, while that was all happening, we were pretty dry. It was kind of funny, you know, just 50 miles away in Louisville, they were getting major flooding and we were getting nothing. So, it finally came our turn last week.
0: I used to go to Lexington a lot. I owned a couple little standardbred racehorses years ago. Beautiful area.
1: Oh, sure. Oh yeah, beautiful area. Yeah, we don't live too far from Lexington either.
0: The Red Mile, is it still out there?
1: Yes, it is.
0: And were you born out that way?
1: No, I'm originally from Pennsylvania.
0: What got you to Kentucky?
1: It's a long story, but to make a long story short, I came down here with my girlfriend after she graduated from college. We had an urge to get back to nature and get a piece of land and start doing something in the country, raising plants. And, you know, I wanted to be some sort of a backwoods shaman. So that's, I quickly realized that a person needs to make a living, which is how I got into farming.
0: Of all the titles that I had for you in your intro, organic farmer, magical practitioner, earth worker, astrologer, which of the four would you say you are primarily?
1: Well, I am a magician and I am an organic farmer. I think astrologer and earth worker, I think that all falls in together with the magician. I feel like I practice one of the major modalities of magic I practice is astrological magic. So those two go hand in hand.
0: Are you self-taught or has somebody taught you these things?
1: I have studied astrology with Christopher Warnock but I also am very, very self-taught. I've got a library of books on astrology and magic, and I've always been a self-taught

0: educated person. I'm an avid reader. I have like a 3,000 book library here in the house. So,
1: Wow.
0: yeah, it really helps. It's a good thing to have.
1: Tell us what is the most fascinating aspect of what you've done magically that just wowed you.
0: Well, I think that the most fascinating thing is that I'm here talking to you. I feel like there's a lot of people who want to get their chance in publishing and writing, and I feel like the way my book has been for me, I think it's a modest success. They didn't print very many copies of it, but the way that it has changed my life, I definitely worked with my spiritual crew to help make that happen in my life. So I feel like we use magic to get inspiration. That's an ancient asking the muses for help writing, asking for business connections and just favorable coincidences. Yeah, but the things I use magic for are so numerous. And more often than not, the goals that I have a little book where I write down some of the rituals that I do and some of the petitions and things. Just basically what we try to do is just keep good things happening for us. Keep good fortune coming. I believe that fortune and luck are almost like a substance that you want to keep flowing in your life. So I use magic just to keep the good fortune flowing, to keep the bad fortune away and keep the good luck going.
1: Do you do it primarily for yourself, or do you have outside clients that come to you for assistance?
0: I do not do magic for money. I don't have any problem with people that do. I know a lot of people do, but I mostly have done it for my friends and family and myself, yeah.
1: And what has been the most fascinating aspect of magic for you?
0: Well, I just love astrological magic. I feel like when you make an astrological talisman, for instance, I made a talisman last year for last summer for Jupiter in when he went into Cancer, and when you do that ritual and you hold that talisman up as Jupiter is rising over the horizon, you can feel that like ray of Jupiterian energy coming into your life, and you can feel the good fortune and the good vibes and the wisdom and the flow happening. It's really a powerful experience.
1: We'll talk more about magic in the spirit world, Todd, with you when we come back in a moment. Todd Elliott with us. His book is called The Cunning Farmer, Agrarian Magical Practices, Mythology and Folklore. 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
1: We'll take your calls next hour with Todd Elliott as we talk about his life as an organic farmer and magical practitioner. 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

0: And welcome back, George Norrie, with Todd Elliott, as we talk about his life as the cunning farmer, agrarian magical practices, mythology, and folklore. Todd, has anything bizarre ever happened to you as you practice this?
1: Oh, yeah. Oh, yeah. We have a, I feel like my land here is very spiritually active. We have a, I encourage it. So sometimes I like to walk around at night and talk to the spirits of the land and the place here. And I've had some encounters with them that were hair raising, to say the least. It's all very subtle, but I felt things brush against me in the night. I've, you know, I like to sit out in the dark and talk to the spirits and, see what comes to me. So, I definitely feel like I've, contacted some of the former inhabitants of the land here, and it's not so much bizarre as it is it feels very natural once you get to do it, you know, once you get comfortable with the things that are here. They're just your neighbors. They might not be in physical form anymore, but they're still here. I used to fool around with, you know what a spirit box is? I'm sure you do.
0: Sure do.
1: Yeah, I used to fool around with a spirit box, and one day I was sitting in my backyard just trying to see what came up. And for those that don't know, a spirit box is a radio that, like a scanner that flips through radio stations up and down the dial. And I kept coming across one of the things that stations it was flipped through was playing this show. One of the things I picked up kept talking about alien abductions and things like that, and I was like, what is that? So I tuned, that was one of the first times I heard this show, as I tuned into that through a spirit box. So I sat in the backyard for a while, listened to the show. But basically what I found out with that is that I'm much better just doing it without the spirit box and just tuning in with my mind, and that seems to work for me. So I just kind of sit out either on neighboring properties or on my property late at night and just try to see what comes to me. I bring offerings. I bring gifts to the spirits, and to try to keep everybody on side and everybody happy, and just see what comes to me. You know, sometimes they tell me things about the past, about how this land that I live on was in the past, about their lives, and I find it very great. I feel like I have, you know, friends from the other side, allies that I can work with.
0: In all the things you've done over the years, tell me about your work with the spirit world.
1: Well, that's what I'm talking about. I feel like I really just try to work with my neighbors here and just come. I guess there's one. Archaeological site not too far from here that was a it's gone now. It was excavated and then destroyed. It was on some private land, and it was a Native American mound from about 2,000 years ago from the Adena culture, and which is pretty famous. They lived in Ohio and Kentucky and West Virginia, and they were one of the mound building cultures. And about in 1950, archaeologists excavated a mound, which is about 2 miles from here, and they found the grave of what they said was probably a shaman, and he had his teeth knocked out, and his two front teeth were removed, and what they called a spatula, which was made out of the upper jaw of a wolf, was inserted into his jaw. So they found this man buried in this mound with this thing, this wolf jaw part between his teeth, and they assumed that he was some sort of shapeshifter, or he, you know, his shamanic skill was partaking of the wolf spirit. So I feel like he comes to me sometimes when I sit out here at night and I talk to him, and we have sort of a relationship. One of my spirit allies. So that's one of the weird things that's happened to me. I feel like I also have signs. I've seen sometimes when I do petitions or leave offerings for the spirits, I'll just say, you know, thank you so much, can you send me a sign? And at that, I've seen lights in the sky appear after I've said that, right afterwards. And that kind of blows your mind. You're like, send me a sign, and you see like three lights appear in the sky. I guess we've seen, I'm not sure that I'm a UFO experiencer, but I have seen some. I often see lights in the sky that I'm not entirely sure I can't explain them as being airplanes, but they certainly are weird, and they get very bright and then they fade away. So I live out in the middle of nowhere, but not too far away from airports and things like that. So it's not totally out of the ordinary that would be air traffic, but they are very strange acting sometimes. As far as the spirit world goes, I'm back to that. That's basically it. I just try to talk to these things in my mind just to see what I can learn from them. For these people, really, they're people. And I learn about how they lived on the land here. And that just helps me feel more connected to the place.
0: Has it ever scared you, Todd, your work?
1: Not anymore. It used to scare me. I've gotten used to being outside after dark, and but sometimes it'll get the hair standing up on your head. You feel a sense of presence. You feel like something's there. But I don't get scared so much as I get that feeling that something is there. You know, sometimes I'll go out and I'll do my little rituals in the woods, and you'll hear something large moving through the woods. It's probably just an animal, but or sometimes the coyotes will answer you really close by. We don't have any animals. Actually, hopefully we don't have any bears, but we have coyotes here, and they can make some unearthly noises for sure. And they often answer me when I'm doing some of my practices. I feel like that the spirits, the gods, and the spirits that I work with often use nature to send signs. So a lot of the signs that we get are in the form of animals and animal movements and things like that, you know, animal calls. So, you know, I'll do a ritual, and I'll pray to the ancient Roman goddess of the forest, Diana, and one time an owl, like a screech owl, flew up in a tree right above me and started to screech or started to do its call. So I felt like that was definitely a sign. So we get a lot of things like that where the animals start communicating back.
0: Have you ever decided not to practice magic, or do you do this all the time?
1: I do it all the time, but I definitely like will if I want to do something in particular, I'll do a divination, I'll throw the tarot, or I'll do geomancy or something like that to try to know whether any particular thing I do is a good idea or not. I definitely have some things that my spirit guides are like, no, don't do that. That's not a good idea. So I don't do it at that point. You know, there's going to be side effects, or there's going to be things, unintended consequences to that.
0: The spirit
1: So.
0: world, do you ever come across demons yourself?
1: I think one man's demon is another person's god. That's kind of a problematic term, for me. So I don't really, I've never really run anything particularly evil. No, I've been to, I've been to some haunted locations, but I am and never run into anything particularly bad. It might be because I practice warding, I practice shielding, and I mostly operate on my own space. So I feel like everything here is pretty safe. So no, I haven't really run into anything like evil or demonic, but I don't seek that kind of thing out either.
0: Well, that's important. If you don't seek it out, chances are it's not going to come to you.
1: The thing that I have run across, and I feel like one of the ways that we know that our magic is working and that something is happening is, like I said before, we get signs, we get coincidences, we get things happening. And I have experimented with some things I have done some experiments that were perhaps ill-advised. I'm a very experimental person, and I have had runs of minor misfortune for a little while after I've done certain practices. And I think that you could probably say that that was something, a trickster spirit, or some people might say a demon, or might say something malevolent. I remember just idly experimenting with a certain spell and having a run of like a lot of like weird mishaps on the farm. Like all my equipment started getting flat tires, for instance. Just stuff like that. There's a million moving parts on a farm, and ancient people used to believe keeping the brownies and the elves and the fairies happy and propitiated, leaving them the offerings of cream or milk or whatever, would help keep, mishaps from happening. And I fully believe that. So that's what I did. I just tried to get them happy again after I had the run of mishaps, because I feel like if the angels and the fairies and whatever you call these spirits that we work with are all on your side, things tend to go right more often than not.
0: What would you say in your magical career, Todd, was the most amazing thing that you've come across?
1: Let's
0: That
1: see.
0: just, baffled you.
1: I always feel put on the spot by this question, because it's all minor miracles. I feel like, geez, I always feel put on the spot by this one, because a lot of interviewers ask this one. I should have a better response. Let's see.
0: There's got to be that moment that you just were wowed.
1: Yeah, but I always forget to write it down. It's like when you have a dream, I have had people say, we did some healing for somebody that had some rare cancer, and they went to the doctor next time and the cancer was gone. Now that was a friend
0: Wow.
1: of a friend that I was sending cancer to, and I didn't know them personally. But it was like a friend of a friend's son, and she came back, and the next time I went to the doctor, it was gone. That was pretty mind blowing. That was pretty mind blowing. And we have had, we've had money workings where we've done a working for to get a little bit of money, and like within a couple of weeks we have the money appear, from different ways. You have to have avenues of manifestation. As far as astrological magic, I make a protect I do a lot of warding magic. So when you do warding magic, it's working when nothing happens. Warding is like protection magic to keep you safe and to keep you from, so that's like that one's those are really hard to prove. But I made an Algol talisman to channel the spirit Algol, and a lot of people say that when you make an Algol talisman, when you actually bring the spirit of the star Algol into the stone that you're working with, that sometimes you'll have an electrical failure. And as soon as I did that ritual, the next day our refrigerator went out, which is an unintended consequence, but it kind of lets you know it's working. I've done shielding when I've gotten creepy vibes from people and opened my eyes and they were gone. Things like that. I've been doing this a long time, so basically. I mean, we've done rain workings and it rains within hours. But then sometimes we do them and it takes a while for them to get to work. So it's hard to say about that. I do. I've done storm. I've done workings when we've had severe storms come near, and the severe storms just dissipate before they get to us. There's a lot of examples. So some of the most. It's just something I do every day. And let's see. I always think of that quote from the Bible when they ask Jesus for a sign, and he gets kind of mad at them.
0: Are you particularly spiritual?
1: Oh, definitely. Yeah.
0: Always
1: Yeah.
0: have been?
1: Yes. Well, I guess since I was a young teenager, I think that's the first time I ever had a what you call a spiritual experience or a mystical experience. But yes, definitely that I consider myself religious in my own way. I was raised an Episcopalian, a Christian. I was never particularly oppressed by my religious upbringing, but I don't really follow that path anymore. But I like I said, I consider myself sort of a pagan, hermetic, sort of Neoplatonist. Yeah, but I'm very devout in my own way. I do my daily devotions to my gods and my spirits, and yeah, definitely I feel like I'm a very spiritual person.
0: Were your parents particularly spiritual?
1: My family was fairly religious. My grandfather was an Episcopal priest. My father actually trained to be one before changing his life direction. When I was a very little child, my dad went to seminary. So we grew up in this, as an early child, I was in this seminary community in New York City. So where my dad was trained to be a priest. So yeah, and my grandparents made sure I. And it was very for those that don't know, the Episcopal Church is sort of like the Protestant answer to Catholicism. So it was heavy on the ceremony, heavy on the ritual and the candles and the incense and stuff like that. So I grew up with ritual as part of my life, at least on Sunday. So and I was an acolyte, which is what they called an altar boy. So I actually participated in the service. So that kind of came translated into my interest in ceremonial magic.
0: Todd, when we come back after the break, we'll start taking phone calls with you next on Coast to Coast AM.
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8: Good morning. It's 5 o'clock straight up. This is your Wake Up Call for Wednesday, August 19th. I'm Amy King. We're live everywhere on the iHeartRadio app. Ready to get your day going. We've got a lot to cover this hour. A lot to cover. So, we're going to get you all caught up on what happened while you were sleeping and what's on tap for today. Strangest thing happened on the way into work this morning that freaked me out a little bit. So, I'm driving. I am at a stoplight right before I get on the freeway. And you can see that there's another car, a couple of cars coming the opposite direction. And then a big kind of light goes up on top of the vehicle. It's an SUV. And I go, oh, that's a cop car. Okay. And there's like, it's not the colored lights, but like a white light goes on.
9: Mm-hmm.
8: And then it goes off. I'm like, okay, that's weird. Then it goes on again. And then it goes off. I'm like, okay. So the light turns green. I go through the intersection. And I can see the SUV make a U-turn.
9: Busted.
8: I'm like, oh no. So I turn onto the freeway and I'm going on the freeway and the cop car follows me onto the freeway. I'm like, what did I do? I just got my little, the driver's side little yellow lamp replaced. The headlights are on. Everything's fine. So he comes up behind me and just kind of follows me onto the freeway. And I'm like, ugh, it's going to be weird if I get pulled over on the freeway at 3:30 in the morning. And then he gets over in the lane next to me. So he's in the left-hand lane. I'm in the slow lane. And pulls up next to me.
9: Huh.
8: And I'm like, what is going on? So I look over and there's two of them in the car. And they don't really look at me, but I just kind of look at them like, what? And then they dropped back and got off the freeway.
9: Oh, you must have looked suspicious.
8: I must have. I was like, what is that? Maybe they were looking for, you know, a white car. Maybe something was going on. And so they pulled up next to me and said, nah.
2: Nah, that's Amy King.
8: She didn't do anything wrong. But it was just weird and it's unnerving. You know, like whenever I see a cop, I don't know how you feel about it, but I always get a little bit nervous. I'm like, I hope I'm not doing anything wrong.
9: Did you notice what kind of cop it was?
8: It was a black and white car, and it was an SUV. Well, not a car, SUV.
9: Ah.
8: I don't know if it was city or sheriff.
9: Or so, highway patrol?
8: It wasn't. No, I don't think it was them? CHP. Okay. Yeah. But weird, right?
9: Hmm.
8: What was that? Do you think that they were casing me? They must have been looking for somebody driving my kind of car.
9: Maybe.
8: So maybe that's it. But and then I took a deep breath and made it to work. And let's get going because we got a lot coming up, as I just mentioned. Here's what's ahead on Wake Up Call. Five bus family siblings say they're moving forward with plans to sell the family's remaining stake in the LA Lakers. The siblings voted to sell their nearly 18% stake to Bob Iger and Josh Kushner. But Jeannie Buss is fighting to stop the sale. Her attorney argues a family trust and court ruling make her the Lakers' controlling owner for life. They're demanding her siblings abandon the proposed sale. The Trump administration has announced plans to rescind decades-old conservation protections in the San Gabriel Mountains and other national forest lands. It would remove protections for about 4 million acres of forest land in California alone. The U.S. Department of Agriculture claims the move is necessary to reduce wildfire risk and expand forest management. The L.A. City Council has, for the first time, voted to remove 12 anti-camping zones in Hollywood, Echo Park, and Silver Lake. Councilman Hugo Soto Martinez pushed for the move, arguing that restrictions kick homeless people out of spaces without addressing homelessness. Opponents say the anti-camping areas are needed to protect sidewalks and public spaces. Okay, this isn't the kind of thing that frat boys did when I was in college, and it certainly isn't the kind of hazing that pledges were subjected to. 14 people arrested for running a drug ring at Delta Upsilon and Sigma Chi at Penn State University. We're going to find out what is up with that with ABC's Peter Harlambos in just a second. So much tech to talk about. Good thing we have the host of Rich on Tech on KFI. He'll be joining us at 5:20. We'll be talking about the new ChatGPT for teens, what it does and doesn't do, and why you're probably going to be bombarded with political ads, not on TV or radio, but in your email. And also new cell phones you can actually fix yourself. Huh. And when you wish upon a star, you get all the major Disney princesses on one stage. Amy's on it. Coming up a little bit later on Wake Up Call. I can tell you it's magical. Let's get started with some of the stories coming out of the KFI 24-hour newsroom. The man accused of setting a fire early on New Year's morning that erupted into the deadly Palisades fire a week later is set to be arraigned today on charges contained in a revised indictment. Earlier this year, a federal court jury deadlocked 10-2 in favor of acquitting Jonathan Rinderneck on three arson-related charges stemming from the 2025 wildfire that destroyed more than 6,000 homes and businesses. A new report says hundreds of people living near the Lineage Logistics Warehouse in Boyle Heights that burned in June have been treated at mobile clinics for fire-related maladies, including smoke inhalation and toxic exposure. The report by St. John's Community Health shows roughly 36% of them were dealing with fire-related exposure issues. CEO Jim Mangia says it's on Lineage.
10: I think they're lying. I think they're covering up a catastrophe and a public health disaster.
8: He says close to 40% of people they treated had serious, acute, and devastating health problems. A man's been shot at a vigil in memory of another man who was stabbed to death at that same intersection in Norwalk over the weekend. The LA County Sheriff's Department says the shooting happened last night at the intersection of Rosecrans and Dumont Avenues. People had gathered for a candlelight vigil in memory of the guy who was killed in that area. The person who was shot was taken to the hospital. A new poll finds voters in California are more inclined to vote for progressive candidates than for mainstream Democrats. But there's a generational divide that separates them. The poll by UC Berkeley's Institute of Government shows 65% of registered Democratic voters are more likely to support mainstream Democrats, whereas voters under the age of 40 tend to go with the party's left wing, including Democratic Socialists. Time to take a look at your morning commute. We've got a crash in the Cajon Pass. Good morning, Will Kohlschreiber.
9: Good morning. You know what? I may have gotten that just slightly wrong. It's actually before the Cajon Pass. If you're headed southbound on I-15 through the high desert, really in the Hesperia area, right there, if you are southbound, this is going to be right around Highway 395. Semi versus a pickup truck only. The left lane is open. Traffic is stopped from Bear Valley Road in that backup there on the southbound side of the 15. So we'll keep you updated as to what is up with that. As far as a little closer to home in the L.A. area, 134 westbound at Cahuenga, we have a big chunk of debris in the left lane that people are dodging. Not sure what it is, but you don't want to hit it. For the most part, the rest of the freeways are in pretty good shape. A little slowing on the 14 southbound, headed down from Acton here and there. Some slow spots, but otherwise looking good. So maybe we'll keep it that way with Southern California's most accurate traffic reports. I'm Will Kohlschreiber.
8: Okay, somebody just hit us up on the talkback about what that police vehicle might have been and why they were checking me out. Not checking me out that way, but you know what I mean. The guy or gal said the car I encountered this morning sounds like it was an ICE car. Good thing they didn't pull me over.
9: Yeah.
8: I'm a legal U.S. citizen. I belong here.
9: But it was black and white, so.
8: It was black and white.
9: I doubt it.
8: Okay. Yeah. I got you. Time to check in now with ABC's Peter Haralambu. So, Peter, this is not the kind of thing that frat boys did when I was in college. 14 boys arrested for running a drug operation at Delta Upsilon and Sigma Chi at Penn State.
11: That's right. We're talking about kilos of cocaine being shipped in from New York and Philadelphia, where these frat brothers were distributing across campus. According to prosecutors, they even involved pledges as part of a hazing ritual, making them cut and then bag the cocaine. We now understand that at least six of these folks are current students, 13 former and current total, including also a father of one of the students who allegedly tampered with evidence in the case. The ringleader of this operation actually surrendered yesterday after he originally failed to appear for his arraignment.
8: Okay, so let's talk about the ringleader. Is that a current student, former student?
11: He's a former student. His name is Agustin Abetiello from Long Island, New York. And he graduated a few years ago. He's majored in accounting. He was actually Dean's List in accounting. And they allege that he basically began distributing cocaine on a pretty small scale on campus before realizing how much money he could make. It greatly expanded his operations and involved his fellow fraternity brothers. Allegedly, he at one point lent one of his fraternity brothers about $1,500 so he can go on a spring break trip. When the brother could not pay back the money immediately, Abetiello allegedly made him deliver cocaine for him to pay back the loan.
8: Ooh, okay. Yeah, once you get into the drugs, you start doing unsavory things. So that's the ringleader. Who's the father that's involved? Is it the ringleader's dad or somebody else's dad?
11: So they allege that the other main person in charge here is Thomas Robinson. He is another student who actually cooperated with law enforcement. They allege that his father, who's actually an attorney at a big firm in the Pennsylvania area, that he allegedly tried to hide some evidence, including money and drugs, and that's how he got involved in this. He's facing tampering with evidence charges.
8: So he found out that his son was involved, allegedly, and said, oh, can't have him get in trouble, and that's where he was covering stuff up for his son.
11: Yes, and we'll see how those charges hold up. He basically bought a safe, and some of the evidence allegedly was stored in the safe, and they allege that that is tampering because it prevented law enforcement from getting access to it.
8: Okay, and then the pledges who were involved, so they weren't arrested or were they? Because they were saying that it's four current members and then 10 people who are not in the fraternity at this time.
11: I think in terms of the pledges, they're a little vague in terms of who was involved and if it continued after they finished up their pledge term. So I guess it remains to be seen whether anyone who's actually kind of hazed as part of this cocaine distribution ring went on to be a part of this kind of like full time. The majority of the charges, about 8 of them, are actually just misdemeanor charges like possession. That's a lot of the fellow frat brothers beyond the two folks at the top of Atiello and that Thomas Robinson figure.
8: Okay. So what happens to DUs and Sigma Chi's?
11: So one of them's already suspended and doesn't actually operate with recognition from the school. The other fraternity, Delta Upsilon, it is now suspended following these allegations. Penn State, as vice president, says they're horrified by these allegations, that they're currently investigating all of this, and that they're specifically looking into the hazing angle as well. But again, the latest controversy to hit Penn State, especially its fraternity system.
8: Yeah. All right. ABC's Peter Haralambu. Thanks so much for the information. Appreciate it.
11: Thank you.
8: Let's get back to some of the stories coming out of the KFI 24-hour newsroom. The trial against Meta continues today in Oakland, where 29 state attorneys general are suing the social media giant over child safety and privacy. California Attorney General Rob Bonta is co-leader of the lawsuit filed against Meta. He says it designed features on Instagram and Facebook that it knew would attract young users.
12: Things like autoplay and infinite scroll and likes and beeps and alerts and algorithmic feed and others.
8: Bonta says they also want to see Meta have to make restitution, but that will be up to the judge. A police report on the death of actress Hayden Panettiere says her on-again, off-again boyfriend, Brian Hickerson, and his brother Zach were in the apartment in South Carolina where she died. ABC's Faith Abubey says the couple had a troubled history.
13: In her memoir, Panettiere wrote, "One night he busts up my face so badly, I don't leave the house for weeks."
8: Officials say there were no signs of foul play, and a preliminary autopsy also found no signs of trauma. The race to replace term-limited Florida Governor Ron DeSantis is now set. Trump-endorsed Congressman Byron Donalds will face former Congressman David Jolly, a former Republican who switched to the Democratic Party. In his victory speech last night, Donalds said his campaign is proof of what's possible in the state.
14: You see, the Florida dream to us is clear. It's the promise that if you work hard, you can get ahead, raise your family without government holding you back.
8: If elected in November, Donalds would become Florida's first black governor. Interesting that in Florida, they have the results of the election on election night, huh? And, you know, in the primary race for the mayor of L.A., we didn't know for weeks. Just saying. South Korea is responding to President Trump's call to shorten joint military exercises. ABC's Karen Hua says the South Koreans have confirmed the exercises are being cut short.
15: The 11-day drills typically prepare soldiers for a North Korean attack. They'll now end 6 days earlier than planned, per Trump's orders, citing his good relationship with dictator Kim Jong-un.
8: Trump's also upset that South Korea hasn't supported the war against Iran. Got this news yesterday afternoon. ZZ Top's drummer has died. Frank Beard is said to have been in poor health for a while. The rock band was formed in Houston, Texas back in 1969. Beard was one of the original members. With his death, the band is canceling its show tonight in Salt Lake City and tomorrow in Colorado Springs. Frank Beard died yesterday. He was 77. When we come back, new ChatGPT for teens. KTLA's tech reporter Rich DeMiro is going to tell us what it does and what it doesn't do, plus lots more on the tech front. That's coming up next. 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We've got a tire in the road in Covina on the 10.
9: Westbound side of the 10 at Citrus. That tire is in the carpool lane. People slowing down a little bit to dodge that. Our big problem is in the high desert. Southbound side of I-15 at Highway 395. Only one lane is open. That's a huge commuter artery in the morning, as you all know, if you're coming down from the high desert. And traffic's backed up almost to Bear Valley Road. So, actually, a little bit past Bear Valley Road. If you can get over to US 395, in other words, keep going west past the 15 on Bear Valley or any of the other roads there, like Palmdale Road, get over to 395, head south, and rejoin the 15 south of the incident. This is a crash involving a semi and a pickup truck. There's a way around it, but it's pretty slow on 395 southbound as well. With Southern California's most accurate traffic reports, I'm Will Kohlschreiber.
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9: Nobody's riding the California high-speed rail train anytime soon, but it still technically exists as a project.
24: That's despite the years-long delay and ballooning price tag.
9: So why would Governor Newsom

0: expected to be put up for adoption tomorrow if its owner doesn't come forward by then. Because there's been so much interest in Wilbur, officials say they might have to hold an auction to see who gets to take him home. Let's say good morning now to the host of Rich on Tech every Saturday from 11 to 2 right here on KFI. It's KTLA's tech reporter, Rich DeMuro. Rich, before you were talking with Bill Handel yesterday morning, we caught you with a very heartfelt expression of your pleasure at something that had finally happened on a social media platform. And so I wanted to start by asking you about that. And it has to do with Waze and a new feature.
1: Yes, they had sent me an email right as we were going on. And unbeknownst to me, I was on the air and I said, thank God.
0: It was funny. We're like, what? What are you talking about?
1: The feature that I am so excited about, I love Waze for one feature. I mean, there's a couple, but my favorite feature is the ability to plan ahead. They have this feature called Time to Leave.
0: Yes,
1: so if you
0: that.
1: Are, you know, I travel all over the, you know, area for my stories that I do for KTLA, and I always need to know what time do I need to leave to get there on time. And so you can go in, whether it's a day early or a week early, and you can set your, you know, where you're going and when you want to leave, and you can scroll up and down and see how the traffic looks, and it'll tell you exactly when you have to leave. Well, until now, they've only let you set your point, your starting point is like where you are physically at that moment. Well, sometimes I'm at home and I'm looking to see if I'm coming from work or vice versa. And so now you can finally set your starting point instead of defaulting to where you are. You can set any origin for a future trip. I mean, it's just
0: That's great.
1: Of these little things that makes life easier.
0: Yeah, they've been around long enough. You'd think that they would have figured that out before, but that's awesome. That is a good new feature and I will use it. I love that time to leave thing.
1: Oh, it's the best. The best.
0: Okay, so then let's talk about ChatGPT, which has launched a new mode specifically for teenagers.
1: And it's interesting. The timing is interesting. You were just talking about the Meta trial. So we've got Meta, you know, on trial for, you know, allegedly addicting teens to its platforms. But right now, you know, you've got other big tech companies, especially the AI companies, that are also kind of facing similar issues with teens. And not just addiction, but they're, you know, they're chatting with these things. They think they're their friends. There's suicide. There's all kinds of things that are happening. Yeah. And so ChatGPT now has a teen experience. So basically, if it figures out that you're under 18, so 13 to 17, you're automatically put into this experience, which kind of turns ChatGPT more into a tutor and less of just giving you answers. So number one, that's like the main thing. So if you ask for answers, it's going to say, hey, should we work through this? Because it figures you're trying to do stuff for school, right?
0: Mm-hmm.
1: Number two, there's a whole bunch of safety guardrails. So obviously enhanced protections around self-harm, eating disorders, violence, anything sexual or graphic. Parents can set limits. And also, this one is interesting, Amy. It tries not to become the teen's best friend. So it will not act as if it's human because so many of these teens are developing like relationships with AI, not just teens. I mean, adults too. But they want to make sure that teens know that this is a computer, not your best friend.
0: Yeah, I think that's cool. It'll be interesting to see how that all plays out. But like the protections too, when you talk about like if they start talking about self-harm, or they're having suicide ideations or something like that, what's it going to do? Is it going to say, report you to your parents? Or is it going to steer you clear of that? Or how is that going to work? Or do we know yet?
1: They already have. And here's the thing. This is the problem with this stuff, is that unless you're linked up to your child, you know, you could get a safety notification. They've already announced that in previous, tools. But I think that, you know, the way that ChatGPT responds, it will obviously try to steer you clear. If your parent is linked, they'll get a notification. I think in extreme cases, they can notify the authorities, and they've already mentioned they can do that. So I think that these tech companies honestly have a very tough road ahead when it comes to the idea that every single person in the U.S. now and the world is chatting with these AI bots, and they are divulging and talking about everything in their lives. Where do you draw the line of, okay, is this person just having fun? Are they just, you know, are they healthy? Or is there a real issue here?
0: Okay. All right. Well, we'll be watching to see how that all plays out. We do have a scam alert, which we like to do here on Wake Up Call. And this one has to do with paying your bills online.
1: Yeah, you just have

0: be aware, the FTC is saying that basically if you search for a bill to pay online, some of these companies will basically take out ads that masquerade as the bill paying service. So it may look like it's your phone company, it may look like it's your medical company, but realistically they are just a third party service that is trying to charge you more to pay this bill. So when in doubt, the best advice is to always just go to the address that is printed on your bill. Don't just search for, you know, medical bill payment or whatever the company is, because those search ads up at the top, those sponsored links, could lead you to a different company. They might not scam you. In some cases, they do. But in this case, it's really about paying extra when you don't necessarily have to.
1: Okay, so it's cutting out the middleman that kind of inserted itself.
0: Exactly. And, you know, the bigger issue here, too, is also with tech support. People search for phone numbers for all kinds of, like, you know, they have problems with their Comcast or their, you know, Cox Internet, whatever, Verizon, and they search for the phone number, they call the first thing that pops up. Those are actually ads, and they go right into the hands of scammers that are like, okay, let's confirm your account. Give me your account number. Give me your passcode. Let me text you a code, and they take over your account. That's a major problem.
1: And that is even a bigger problem, at least from my experience, is because when you want to talk to somebody, when you go onto the website, it's really hard to find a phone number.
0: Exactly. And so what do? You Google for it. And you say, oh, look, here's the number right at the top, 855-whatever. And, you know, we're talking Amazon, Google, Facebook. People search for those numbers every single day. You know, my Facebook account was hacked. Let me call someone at Facebook to help me. No, they are not going to help you. Everything is done online. And Amazon, you can actually call Amazon. It's quite tough to get to that point, but it is kind of hidden through their chat services. Last I tried, you know, but you can get someone. It just takes a while.
1: Okay. We have so much more to talk about, and we're out of time, so we're going to have to save it for another day. But you can always hear Rich on Tech on KFI Saturdays from 11 to 2. You can see him pretty much every day on KTLA. You can follow him at richontech, and you can check out everything that he talks about on his website, richontech.tv. I think I got it straight.
0: You got it.
1: All right. Thanks, thank you, Amy. Rich DeMiro.
0: Bye-bye.
1: The Port of Long Beach has signed a deal to build small offshore nuclear reactors. Marks the first time in nearly 50 years that California could see a new nuclear power project. Small modular reactors, called SMRs, would sit on barges and generate electricity for the Port of Long Beach and the ships that pass through. They'll be developed by startup company Blue Core Energy. Last month, the port signed a cooperation agreement with the Federal Maritime Administration to help establish safety standards for the technology. California has become the first state in the nation to pass new tire efficiency standards. The rules, unanimously approved by the California Energy Commission, will phase out the sale of replacement tires that fail to meet the state's energy efficiency standards. That could mean a large portion of the tires currently available in California would no longer be an option. The rules largely focus on a tire's rolling resistance, or how much energy it takes to keep a tire moving down the road. Lower resistance means cars use less gas or electricity. At least one Republican lawmaker is calling foul on the new tire mandate.
2: Assemblymember Tree Ta from the north end of Orange County.
3: They continue to mandate human lives. That is unacceptable.
2: The new mandate requires drivers to purchase special tires that supporters say will help the environment, but Ta says voters need to be involved on this issue.
3: We need to be engaged.
2: The new tires are said to wipe out about 70% of the tires currently sold in California and will cost more.
3: Unbelievable. I mean, like, completely insane.
2: The mandate from the non-elected California Energy Commission would start in 2029. I'm Jason Campadonia.
1: Health officials are set to start anti-mosquito spraying in Monterey Park and West Puente to reduce mosquito populations. Of course, they pose a public health risk. The San Gabriel Valley Mosquito and Vector Control District will start truck-mounted spraying at midnight tonight. Officials say they'll use ultra-low-volume applications to target adult mosquito populations and lower the risk of mosquito-borne disease transmission to the community. They'll be spraying more overnight tomorrow. Still to come on Wake Up Call, When You Wish Upon a Star, You get all the major Disney princesses on one stage. And it's, well, it's magical. We'll tell you about that coming up. Southland weather from KFI. Sunny and hot with heat advisories in effect for mountain and valley areas of LA County and the IE. Highs in the 70s to near 80 at the beaches. 80s to low 90s for metro LA and inland OC. 90s to low 100s in the valleys and inland empire. 90s to about 100 for the high desert. Couple degrees hotter tomorrow. It's 65 in Mission Viejo, 68 in Buena Park. There's a crash in Hesperia on the 15th.
4: It's going to be a really rough ride. Amy's laughing at me again.
1: That's because you forgot to put your microphone in front of your face. Okay.
4: Southbound side of the 15, this is going to be at 395, US 395, Joshua Street. I broke my toe last night. I'm in pain here.
1: Oh, how did you break your toe?
4: Fell over something that I didn't see, of course. Anyway, southbound side of the 15 is really jammed up. Only one lane is open there at US 395. And traffic has stopped all the way back from before Bear Valley Road. If you can get on to Bear Valley Road or even Palmdale Road up to the north in Victorville, get over to 395, head south. It's a way around that. The backup looks a little less daunting there on the southbound 395, and you'll get around that entire problem. But there is a pretty big backup, so just be ready to spend some time stuck in traffic, unfortunately. Westbound side of the 10 at Citrus, there's a tire reportedly in the carpool lane there in Covina. Otherwise, we're looking pretty good. Most of the roadways are at full speed. A few slow spots in the usual places, like the westbound 91 getting away from the 15 and the 14 coming down from Agua Dulce. With Southern California's most accurate traffic reports, I'm Will Coleshrock.
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14: 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That man was Jeffrey Epstein, and he had set up a system designed to bring him underage girls. Local police and the federal government would investigate and, by their count, find dozens of victims. Epstein would become one of the world's most infamous predators, a man who could have faced decades in prison but served just 13 months in his own wing of a county jail.
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14: 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Truth and Lies, Jeffrey Epstein.
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20: Well, the thing is that I didn't actually use the app. Every time I opened it, I got hit with this wave of nausea, and then my heart started beating, like, so fast. 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
19: Meet Juan, the lonely museum curator. 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Art. His biggest fear? 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

0: 8 on your wake-up call this Wednesday morning. Good morning. I'm Amy King. Here's what we're following in the KFI 24-hour newsroom. The 36-year-old man involved in a 2018 gunfight with LAPD officers outside the Trader Joe's in Silver Lake has been convicted of second-degree murder. A jury found Jean Atkins guilty in the death of an assistant store manager, Melly Corrado. She was shot and killed when she got caught in the crossfire between the LAPD and Atkins. Prosecutors argued Atkins provoked the gunfire that led to Corrado's death. Lawmakers in California are considering taking action to prevent ICE's plans to use electric shock gloves during immigration enforcement. The company that makes the gloves say they are a de-escalation tool. Democratic Assemblymember Alex Lee of Milpitas says the device is gross and could be used to inflict unnecessary harm. He says lawmakers still have time to introduce legislation specifically addressing the electric shock gloves before the current legislative session ends August 31st. A study out of UCLA shows young people are turning to digital media to explore religion and its spirituality, but still trust people they know for guidance. A survey of more than 2,000 people between the ages of 16 and 24 found that most had been spiritually moved, inspired, or comforted by online content. But faith leaders, parents, and caregivers remain their most trusted sources. Hey, Bill Handel's a most trusted source.
1: Really?
0: Yeah.
1: Okay.
0: He's going to be talking about the new U.S. territory, the Strait of Hormuz. Yeah, Trump said that. Here's what's coming out of the KFI 24-hour newsroom. The California Taxpayers Association says the state's billionaire tax is a bad idea.
2: The association has released a nearly 40-page report on Prop 40. Some of the highlights include that the diversity of the possible income to the state is unsound, and the proposal's implementation of a timeline is unrealistic. The group also says that if the tax on the state's wealthiest residents passes, there will be long and costly lawsuits for years to come. Meanwhile, a new poll says California voters are basically split along party lines when it comes to support for Prop 40. I'm Jason Campadonia.
0: Keeping kids away from fentanyl and saving their lives will be among the themes emphasized in Riverside County school districts this year. Board of Supervisors Chair Karen Spiegel says the county's efforts to fight fentanyl on all fronts have helped reduce deaths at a very fast pace, but they're not done yet. Under a state assembly bill ratified in 2024, school districts have to teach fentanyl awareness during health classes to spread awareness about the potentially toxic synthetic opioid. Mayor Bass is being criticized for delaying a street improvement project on Forest Lawn Drive. City Councilwoman Nithya Raman has highlighted findings in a report by the nonprofit Streets Are for Everyone, which says education and legislation are needed to reduce traffic crash deaths.
3: Forest Lawn Drive remains dangerous. It has now been the site of multiple deaths.
0: Bass's office says in May she directed the LADOT and Streets LA to stop construction work and look into other ways of preserving traffic lanes while also protecting bike lanes. LA County Supervisor Holly Mitchell is proposing a new framework to help identify gangs in the Sheriff's Department. She says the existence of sheriff's deputy gangs is well known, and they've been linked to excessive force, criminal and administrative misconduct, and a code of silence. The proposal is being reviewed at a public safety meeting today. The UK and Google are testing changes to flight paths to see if that helps the climate.
4: Hundreds of commercial flights will be told to change their paths over the northeastern Atlantic Ocean during the next two winters to show how minor altitude adjustments can reduce aviation's impact on the climate. The British government is backing the trial called Operation Blue Skies. Google UK is contributing its artificial intelligence-powered forecast to identify the contrail regions. There will be about 20 to 40 test days per winter when there is less air traffic. Deborah Mark, KFI News.
0: Interesting idea. New research says red meat is not so bad for dude cholesterol.
5: Researchers had the fellas eating 5 burgers a week to look at their cholesterol and blood vessel health. Cardiovascular disease has been linked to the summer staple of hamburgers thanks to the sodium and saturated fat. But the study says high-fat ground beef actually lowered bad cholesterol, while low-fat beef didn't change blood vessel flow. The bad news produce high and low-fat beef lowered good cholesterol. Researchers also say white meats, including poultry, affected cholesterol the same as red meat, and plant proteins, like from mushrooms, are as beneficial to cholesterol levels as Mediterranean diets. Michael Crozier, KFI News.
0: Time to get in your business, as we do each weekday morning at 5:40 with Bloomberg's Erica Herskovitz. Good morning, Erica. President Trump
6: Good
0: hitting
6: morning.
0: The pause button on tariffs in Canada, or with Canada, or for Canada.
6: He hit that pause button on a fresh round of the 50% tariffs on Canadian goods, saying the two sides have reached a tentative trade deal, though Canada says there's still work to do. The president announcing the decision less than 2 hours before the tariffs were set to take effect midnight last night. The three-day delay gives negotiators more time to hammer out concessions on everything from autos to lumber. The U.S. and Canada conducted almost $900 billion of trade with each other last year.
0: I hope they work it out. A major milestone for pharmaceutical giants Moderna and Merck.
6: Yeah, their personalized cancer vaccine helped reduce the risk of melanoma returning in a large late-stage trial. The shot combined with Merck's immunotherapy drug Keytruda could lower the rate of recurrence. This is the first positive final-stage trial for any mRNA-based cancer therapy. Shares of Moderna are surging right now, close to 60% this morning.
0: Okay, and American Airlines bringing back something that it took away.
6: Yeah, bringing back something it took away a decade ago, Amy, the carrier restoring seatback screens. Starting in 2028, new narrow-body jets will come with screens, while older planes will be retrofitted. American also says it's adding more first-class and extra legroom seats. American is playing catch-up with Delta and United, which have been raking in more money from higher-paying customers willing to splurge for those perks.
0: There's just no such thing as economy anymore. I mean, they have it, but... The perks are nice. We like the extra legroom. We like the screens. TikTok could introduce a new pay service.
6: Yeah, it would allow users to send money to each other in direct messages. What could possibly go wrong? The move would extend the social media app's push into financial services. And a spokesperson says the feature is not currently in testing in any market right now, indicating it does remain in the early developments.
0: Okay, something we'll watch for. Bloomberg's Erica Herskovitz getting in your business as we do each weekday morning. We'll talk to you soon.
6: Sounds good.
0: When we come back, when you wish upon a star, you get all the major Disney princesses on just one stage for the first time. Kind of magical. Amy's on it coming up next. From your Toyota dealer's traffic center, we make it easy. Got a crash on the 60.
7: 60 freeway as you head westbound right before Euclid there in Ontario. Solo vehicle, somebody kind of spun out and went off the side of the road. So that's a problem for them and you if you're behind that backup. And we are looking at that big mess in Hesperia, southbound side of the 15 at US 395. We had a bad crash with only one lane open. It looks like they have cleared all of that off the roadway. That's the good news. The bad news is you're still backed up from well before Bear Valley Road on the southbound side. It's going to take a little while to empty out. Now, we have a new accident, it looks like. It's going to be the northbound side of the 15 at Mojave Drive. It's a completely separate thing there. Two vehicles involved in a wreck there. So that 15 is rough this morning, but hang in there. The roadway is open as far as the lanes there on the southbound side. If you are headed southbound on the 405 at National Boulevard there in West L.A., got an SUV versus the center divider there. CHP's on the way to work with that. With Southern California's most accurate traffic reports, I'm Will Coleschreiber.
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34: On the next Bill Handel Show, the future is here. Humanoid robots are transitioning into active border security handling tasks like 24-hour surveillance. Danger, Will Robinson, danger! And that's coming up today after 7 on the next Handel Show.
0: Let it go, let it go. It's 5:53 on your wake-up call. Good morning, I'm Amy King. Thanks for starting your Wednesday with us. Here's what we're following in the KFI 24-hour newsroom. The Pacific Palisades Farmers Market returns to its regular home today. The market has been operating in Brentwood for the last 18 months while rebuilding efforts continue because of the Palisades fire. Starting today, it'll be back at its pre-fire location on Swarthmore. The Palisades Village Shopping Center also reopened over the weekend after getting a $100 million remediation and renovation. Federal disaster loans are now available to small businesses and nonprofits affected by the massive Boyle Heights warehouse fire 2 months ago. The Small Business Administration approved California's request for a disaster declaration, making low-interest loans of up to $2 million available. Cleanup continues at Lineage Logistics Warehouse. Operators say they'll have all the rotting food cleared out by the end of the week. Spider-Man: Brand New Day is set to become the fastest film to surpass the $800 million mark at the domestic box office. The movie is going to hit that mark in just 19 days, beating the record of 23 days set by Star Wars: The Force Awakens in 2015. The Force Awakens is the only film to ever bring in more than $900 million domestically, and no movie has ever reached $1 billion at just the North American box office. So we'll see if Spider-Man can do it. The Dodgers did it last night. They beat the Rockies in the Mile High City 7-6. Your official home for Dodgers baseball is AM 570 LA Sports. This afternoon, your back-to-back world champion Dodgers take on the Rockies again. 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Discover Japan's number one selling beer. Seek what is.

0: what am I on? I'm on the stream. There's shows, series, movies, documentaries, and sometimes concerts too. So as you may know, the big D23 convention was held in Anaheim. It's all things Disney, and it's a huge thing. I still haven't been to it yet, and I actually...
1: Which is surprising to me.
0: I know. I've been asked about it all week long around the office, but maybe I'll have to go. But I haven't made the trek down for that particular event yet. And one of the things that they did at this event was a Disney Princesses concert. They called it the Ultimate Concert Experience at D23. And our friend Nick tried to get to the concert because he went to D23 and he was in the online, the virtual queue for apparently for hours, didn't get the tickets, didn't get to go. But boy, the people who did go, they were crying. I would have been that person. I'm such a goof on that. It was a hot ticket, though. And first time all the Disney princesses got together on one stage, although Kono just gave me the stink eye because the Frozen princesses were not part of it.
1: Yeah, that's right.
0: So Elsa wasn't there. She's really the princess, right? But they performed a medley of some of the biggest songs from Disney's best animated movies. And they were all out there, and it was the original people. So it was very cool. It's on Disney Plus. They've already turned it around and put it out on the stream so you can watch it. It's short. It's only like 20 minutes. So if you're a fan at all of any Disney music, you might want to tune in and just sit down and just chill and sing along for a minute. But they had Ariel, who is Jodie Benson. And that movie was released in 1989.
1: Amazing.
0: Right?
1: She still got it.
0: And she still got it. She sounded amazing. And then they also had the live action Ariel, Halle Berry, Bailey, so not Bailey, Bailey. They had Moana, Ali Carvalho, and then the live action Moana, which was just released, Catherine Laga-Aya, I believe is how you pronounce her name. And then they also had Judy Kuhn, who was the singing voice of Pocahontas. Amazing. Mm-hmm. And then Leah Salonga, who was the singing voice. I didn't realize this when they first did the movies, but the speaking voices and singing voices in some of the movies are different. Mm-hmm. But Leah was Jasmine in Aladdin, and she was also the singing voice of Mulan. And boy, can she belt out a song. That was amazing. Belle, Paige O'Hara, from Beauty and the Beast, she was fantastic. That movie was released in 1991. She was 35. When she did that. So now she's like 70 and looks amazing and still sounds so amazing. Tiana was there. Cinderella was there. Oh, and who was it? It was Brandy from the Rodgers and Hammerstein's Cinderella. And then they did the finale, all of them up on stage, When You Wish Upon a Star, in front of a crowd, in front of the World of Color at Paradise Garden Pier at Disney California Adventure. People are crying. Like I said, everybody's in their Disney gear. The music's beautiful. The voice is pristine. I mean, it was just perfection.
1: Yeah.
0: And so if you just want to just take a break, again, it's like 20 minutes long. And it's absolutely beautiful. And the music is timeless. And I love it. And it's on Disney Plus. There you go. Let's get back to some of the stories coming out of the KFI 24-hour newsroom. The Buss family siblings say they're going ahead with the sale of the family stake in the Lakers, despite pushback from their sister and current team governor, Jeannie Buss. Jim, Johnny, Janie, Joey, and Jesse Buss say they've made the decision to sell the family's remaining stake to new majority owners, Bob Iger and Josh Kushner. But an attorney for Jeannie Buss is demanding that they retract the announcement of the proposed sale, insisting that rules of the family trust and a 2017 court ruling make clear that Jeannie Buss will stay on as a controlling owner of the team for life. News brought to you by Creative Recipe. Another heat wave has settled in on SoCal.
2: A heat advisory began Tuesday morning and lasts until 8 p.m. Thursday, and it could extend into Friday. At the moment, Los Angeles Fire Department Captain Brandon Silverman says they're keeping an eye on the situation.
3: We don't have any strike teams in place right now. This is simply the hot weather is something we're paying attention to, but we don't anticipate any significant winds at this point, and the humidities are still up in the double digits, so we're still looking okay that way.
2: Highs are expected to break 100 in the Santa Clarita Valley, the San Fernando and San Gabriel Valleys, and big chunks of the Central Coast. Mark Rauner, KFI News.
0: You know, it was hot yesterday, but it wasn't like nasty hot, I'll just call it. It wasn't, you know, it wasn't that bad. So it's hot, but not. It's a dry heat.
1: It's not a schwitz.
0: It's not a schwitz, as okay. Bill Handel would all say. Right. Bakersfield is trying to save the palace of a country music hall of famer.
4: Ever walk the streets of Bakersfield?
5: Buck Owens Crystal Palace closed last year after 28 years of highlighting the Bakersfield sound. The Buck Owens Private Foundation has one offer for the $7 million concert venue, dinner club, and museum would have it all torn down, but it's hoping a buyer will reopen it. Local musician Scotty Crabtree started a petition to at least have the palace recognized as a landmark. Singers Garth Brooks, Keith Urban, and Taylor Swift have had connections to the palace. They've been mentioned as possible saviors, but that's considered wishful thinking. Owens passed away in 2006. Michael Crozier, KFI News.
0: And just like that, our time on Wake Up Call is done for today. Hope you'll join us again tomorrow, bright and early, right at 5 a.m. for another round of Wake Up Call. Handle on the News is coming up next. 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Southland weather from KFI. Clouds this morning, then mostly sunny, highs in the 70s to near 80 at the beaches, 80s to low 90s for Metro LA and Inland OC, 90s to low 100s in the valleys and IE, 90 to about 100 for the Antelope Valley, a couple degrees hotter tomorrow. 67 now in Garden Grove, 67 in Inglewood, it's 67 in Tustin, and 67 in Sherman Oaks. 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
1: 60 freeway as you head westbound right before Euclid. Solo vehicle crash. Somebody went over the side of the roadway and traffic's jamming up. It looks pretty slow all the way back from about Archibald there on the westbound side of the 60. Now, before you get there, we've got some trouble on the 15. I-15 southbound Glen Helen Parkway. There's a ladder in the road. And much earlier, we had a really bad crash in the high desert. 15 southbound right around US 395. That has cleared. The lanes have been reopened. It's taking some time for all that backup to empty out. It's still kind of jammed up between Main Street and Bear Valley Road, but just hang in there because it is pretty quickly emptying out. Southbound side of the 395 also really jammed up heading towards the 15 from that earlier problem as well. The 405 southbound right around National Boulevard. We did have an SUV involved in a crash in the center divide. Doesn't appear to be causing much of a slowdown for you. And the southbound 405, just some slowing from Victory Boulevard down to the 101 at this point. With Southern California's most accurate traffic reports, I'm Will Kohlschreiber.
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11: Handle on the news!
12: It's the news!
11: That's the news.
12: It's a tech segment with Rich DeMuro. Oh,
13: thank God.
12: Thank God?
13: Oh, sorry. I'm reading about new features on Waze, and the feature I wanted finally came to it. Anyway, sorry. Move on. Carry on.
12: Thank God.
14: And now, Handle on the News. Ladies and gentlemen, here's Bill Handle.
12: All right. It is Wednesday. It is hump day. Wednesday, August 19th. As today at 8:30, Medical News with Jim. And there's some interesting stories about postpartum blues, because it looks like we have that, Clancy, what's her first name? I'm always so good at that sort of thing.
0: Lindsay.
12: Did I not know that name?
0: You should
12: name?
0: Remember that one.
12: Oh, I should.
15: Lock it out, huh?
12: Yeah, is she going to get out of her murder potential conviction, which, all things being equal, she's already admitted to killing three kids. Her three kids. So now it's a question, is she nuts or not? So we'll talk a little bit about that with Jim later on. Also, I had an interesting conversation with Lindsay last night. Now, when we disagree on something, it always ends with, that's because you're an old man. I don't know how to argue against that. Next week is my birthday, and I guess I'm going to be officially old at that point. I used to always be the youngest in my crowd, because I was born in last week of August, and September 1 was the cutoff date for school. So I was always the absolute youngest of the entire crowd. Now, thank God that I'm still alive. All right. Let's say good morning. Will Kohlschreiber. Good morning, Will.
16: Thank God.
12: Yeah, you got it. No, God is, who's never going to forget that one, is Rich DeMuro is going to be there forever on a promo. All right, so Will's there. Amy, good morning.
0: Good morning, Bill.
12: I was just listening to you. How is it that you did not go to the Disney convention show meeting, D23? Is that what they call it?
0: Yeah, I haven't done it yet. It's sort of like the Comic-Con for
12: Yeah,
0: Disney.
12: you can't get in, right? It's impossible to get kind of thing.
0: You can get in, but you buy tickets for it. It's like a 3-day convention.
12: No, I understand, but it sold out? Yes. Like Comic-Con, you can't get in. I mean, it's just almost impossible.
0: Yeah, it does sell out. Maybe I'll go next year.
12: Why don't you get credentialed as a reporter person? They know who you are. You would think that all you have to do is say, hey, I'm Amy King. And, oh, Amy King. What you don't want to say is, I'm Amy King on Handel's Morning Show. Oh, we don't want you. there's no chance. But anyway, I'd love to see your take on it. Oh, wait a second. I know what your take is. It was wonderful. It was fantastic. It was great. The 2-hour lines for the restroom, wonderful. No problem.
0: Okay, there's never 2-hour lines for the restroom, except for that one time when the water supply got... But that was a whole citywide thing. But there are lines, and there are long lines. And maybe that's one of the reasons that I stay away from it. There's a lot of waiting.
12: Yeah, bladder issues, I know.
0: You
12: know,
0: not for the toilet.
12: Every time I go to the movies, and I get there fairly early, I try to get in the middle of the row. Or my seat. If I bought a seat, it's in the middle. Whatever, theater, it doesn't matter. And as I'm going, excuse me, as I'm going past these people, especially in seats that have almost no leg room at all, your knee is jammed up against the seat in front of you. As I pass, and people clearly are not happy with me or anybody else where you have to let people through, I always look at the person saying, you know what? I know how rough this is. By the way, I have a bladder as big as a walnut, so enjoy yourself. Okay. Neil, good morning.
17: Hey there, Willie.
12: Willie, yeah, there
17: William.
12: You go. William sometimes works. Willie never does. Anne, good morning.
18: Good morning.
12: There you go. Excited lady. And then there's Kono, dressed up as usual, overdressed.
19: Good morning, Mr. H.
12: Good morning. Okay, guys. What is going on? Today is hot. Not a Schwitz. I noticed you guys were talking about not a Schwitz. We're not going to have Schwitzerama today. We are not going to have Schwitzageddon. We are not going to have any of that, but it's going to be hot.
1: Moderately hot, but not a Schwitz.
12: Exactly. Those we have a few of those.
1: Hot, but not a Schwitz.
12: That's correct.
10: It's not just a Schwitz. It's Schwitzmania.
12: We have a lot of those over the years.
1: It's going to be a Schwitz out there.
11: My Lord.
0: Your voice sounded different when you were back.
10: It's not just a Schwitz. It's Schwitzmageddon.
11: You could hear the snacks.
12: Great fun. All right, we've got a lot going on, and of course we're hearing one thing, and then we hear another, and this has to do with what's going on worldwide, especially the United States and the world. And let's do it. It's time for Handle on the News on this August 19th, Wednesday, with Amy and Neil and me. Lead story. Okay, president yesterday, I guess, admitted that no talks with Iran are underway. None are scheduled. And I think Kushner on Monday, 2 days ago, said the U.S. and Iran were having very positive and active conversations, which Iran said, you are dreaming. And the president concurred with, you are dreaming. And the Trump wrote on Truth Social, when was this? He wrote, there are no talks or conversations going on or scheduled with the Islamic Republic of Iran. I'll buy that. The naval blockade remains in full force and effect. Yeah, that's true. The Hormuz Strait is open and operating. Not so much. Not so much. The U.S. controls the Strait of Hormuz. Why aren't there 130 ships a day passing through what used to be an open international waterway? So, you know, we get what we get. And then I'm going to do a story later on about Iran. And it is does not bode well either for the president or Republicans in the midterm. It's hurting Trump a lot. And it's hurting Republicans who are backing Trump and running for office. And the general election in November, they just get nailed on that. Okay, moving on.
0: House buying horrors ahead. Long-term government borrowing costs have climbed to their highest level in nearly two decades. The 30-year Treasury yield jumped to 5.32%, registering its highest level since 2007. It did drop back down a bit. The surge in borrowing costs threatens to raise mortgages and credit card rates. They're already up really high. I just got a new credit card, 21%, and I have like good credit.
12: I stopped off at a, what was the place yesterday? Oh, Baja Fresh. You ever been to a Baja Fresh?
1: Mm-hmm. Yeah.
0: Delicious.
12: Very good. So I had a burrito. What's it? Just a burrito, big burrito. It was bigger than I thought it was going to be, a chicken burrito. $15 for a chicken burrito, which used to cost $7, $8 and not too long ago.
11: Is it the whole chicken?
12: Well, I ordered it without feathers, which is nice. a little bit more. Yeah, it's
11: you gotta get that fiber.
12: It's just, it's true. But it's, you know, it's sort of stunning. It is. And what is, I don't know, have we done this already, the news, or we're going to cover it? That we are hitting $40 trillion in the national debt coming up.
11: And well, for those of you who want lower interest rates, Premier America, I have 8% on my credit card. 8%. So
0: wait, Premier America?
11: Premier America Credit Union.
12: That is pretty impressive.
11: They're wonderful. Yeah.
0: But do you earn miles?
12: Oh, no, you can't. No, you can't. Not at 8%. And I just got a notice from Costco because I have a Costco credit card as well as my Costco entrance thing that if I move over to Costco because I'm on their mailing list, I would get interest rates that start at 9% for the first year and then go up. But 8% is phenomenal. It really is. Okay.
11: All right. Justice Department sent a record 1,000 monitors to midterm polling places. So they have a department there, the Civil Rights Division, And they are going to place them throughout polling places in the U.S. Harmeet Dhillon is the Assistant Attorney General for the Civil Rights Division. He made the announcement.
0: She?
11: Yeah.
12: Harmeet? Now, I have a question now, and that is, how many of those Civil Rights Division monitors are going to be in the Democratic districts versus the Republican ones?
11: All of them. You don't need to monitor the Republicans. They do it right.
12: That's correct. That is absolutely correct.
0: They'll all be in California.
12: And they won't be in the Central Valley either. They'll all be in the Bay Area or the L.A. Area. Fewer than in Orange County, although Orange County is becoming pretty purpley.
11: Yeah, that change has been going on for a while.
12: Yeah, that pretty purpley peck of peppers Peter is going to vote. I think we take a break at this point. What do you guys say?
0: Good idea.
11: Good.
12: All right, Amy in the KFI newsroom.
0: Here's the latest. The man accused of setting a fire early on New Year's morning that erupted into the deadly Palisades fire is set to be arraigned today on charges contained in a revised indictment. The trial against Mehta continues today in Oakland over child safety and privacy, and Malibu's getting serious about getting people to slow down on PCH. Those stories and more coming up at the bottom of the hour. We'll check and see what's slowing you down along the 91 next.
12: All right, there's my coffee cup, actually my aluminum insulated coffee cup, and just finished my first cup of coffee, and I drink pretty strong coffee. And so you generally can't tell the difference, the kind of water I put in, because it's sort of overshadowed with the coffee taste or the strength of the coffee. I got news. 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
0: Heat advisory is in effect. Highs in the upper 70s at the beaches, 80s and 90s for the metro areas, 90s to low 100s for the valleys and IE. This report brought to you by Aleve. From your Toyota Dealers Traffic Center, we make it easy. There's a crash in Anaheim Hills on the 91.
1: 91 westbound past Green River there. Crash on the right shoulder has things slow from Main Street. That drive about 40 minutes as you get out of Corona out over to the 55. Also looking at some slow traffic on the 60 westbound from Ontario into, Diamond Bar. It's going to be about a half an hour. Part of that is a crash on the 60 westbound right before Euclid, and another stall there, 60 westbound before Phillips Ranch Road. And we've also got some troubles on the 118 freeway as you head westbound, trying to connect to the 5 freeway. Crash on that connector road is jamming up both of those freeways there where they meet, the westbound 118 and the southbound 5. How's your commute shaping up? Let us No, pound 250 on your cell phone, keyword KFI traffic.
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0: has announced ChatGPT-14s. So now when kids go on to ChatGPT, if they're between the ages of 13 and 17, they will automatically be placed into the teen experience, which will include quizzes, homework reminders, study mode, learning visualizations, and also safety tools, including reducing exposure to sensitive, potentially harmful content, and also limiting the amount of time that teens can spend on ChatGPT. So
1: my question is this anticipatory before the accusations start really hitting ChatGPT and the AI algorithms? Gee, you're going after kids. You sat and developed programs for kids, like the big ones. There's the trial going on against Meta, and I think it's Meta specifically. The argument
2: Meta.
1: I always do that. Okay, but anyway, the argument is
2: MAGA.
1: They specifically went after young people. Hey, who doesn't believe that? Of course they went after young people. You tell me they don't have meetings or didn't have meetings. Okay, how do we go after this demographic? And they all sit around. We're talking about the honchos who make the decisions. Okay, what can we do to grab kids? What can we do to grab teens? What can we do to grab this demographic or that demographic? I mean, I would think they'd go so far as, what do we do to grab, I don't know, hermaphrodites? What is it that we can do? I believe that every single demographic group is gone after the companies go after, develop programs. So, it's easy for ChatGPT to figure out who's between 13 and 17. The other ones simply just say, are you 13 or are you 17? If you answer yes, you're an adult already. But with OpenAI or ChatGPT and other AI programs, you can do it. But I find that interesting that now, and what are they not going to say? I guess you can't get porno. I guess you can't get some political, political statements. I don't know the answer to that. Okay.
2: Your city council in Los Angeles hates you if you have a job. The Los Angeles City Council has rescinded camping bans on dozens of locations in Hollywood, Echo Park, and Silver Lake. Oh, joy. Urging the other council members who called the bans ineffective. Basically, you've got Council Member Hugo Soto Martinez asking his colleagues to remove the camping ban. The camping ban was set up by his predecessor before he left. And so now you're going to have more and more. And the fun part is, if they don't, this was 10 to 3, by the way. You had council members Tracy Parks, Monica Rodriguez, and there was one more.
0: Imelda Padilla.
2: Thank you. That said, this is ridiculous and it's going backwards, and there's no protections for either them or for the regular people that are not homeless.
1: Both sides have an argument because the people that have those that voted to rescind the bans are saying, where do you put these people? You stop them here and they just go someplace else.
2: Yeah. So in reverse, if you allow them in some places, not others, they're all going to come to the east side.
1: Exactly. And you know, have you seen those signs that you go into these camping, various campsites to say happy homelessness?
2: Oh, boy. Home, not home, sweet, not home.
1: Yeah. So anyway, they have a point. Where do they go?
2: No,
1: and of course, the answer is, what is the ultimate answer? We have to give them housing. We have to provide housing for all the homeless people.
2: Trust me, they're not. It's not a housing issue, man.
1: Right, well,
2: these guys are walking in the middle of the street, cracked out of their mind. They don't need a house. They need treatment.
1: Understood. But what I'm saying is,
2: put them in a treatment center.
1: Fine. You put them in the treatment center, and all we have to do is pay for it. And how many people would we have to pay for it? It's nothing like you have someone on the street that decides the sidewalk in front of your house is a toilet. That person is a lot more expensive to house than just having someone come in and clean the sidewalk.
2: At that point, that's an animal. They're feral humans.
1: All right, we could go on forever on that one, but there's no easy answer other than there is an easy answer, And that

0: to spend ungodly amounts of money to put this on the front burner to the extent that you don't have any money for any other city services.
1: Caught in the crossfire conviction. A jury in LA County has convicted, Gene Adkins of second degree murder. He is the one that prosecutors say was responsible for the police chase in 2018 that ended with a shootout between Adkins and police, and it killed a Trader Joe's store manager at the Silver Lake store. The jury found that although Adkins didn't fire the bullet that killed Melly Corrado, his actions provoked the gun battle with police. One of the rounds fired by an LAPD officer is the one that hit and killed her inside the store.
0: Remind me as to what happened. I know Adkins ran out of the Trader Joe's.
1: Yes.
0: He had hostages inside, and I think he may have even shot one or two of them. When he came running out of the store, was he armed and shooting?
1: They exchanged gunfire.
0: So he had a weapon, and whether he shot it first or not, of course, someone running out with a weapon, they're going
2: to. But he ran in there after killing his grandmother or something, or shooting his grandmother and something else, and then drove in there, hit a post, and had to get out of the car during the speed chase, and he ran into Trader Joe's there in Silver Lake, and then
0: he ran out and then he was shot. Yeah, and what they got him on is the felony murder rule, and that is if someone dies during the commission of a crime. A felony, then you are responsible.
2: Yeah,
0: It doesn't matter if you pull the trigger or not. So it was appropriate for him to have gotten the guilty verdict. All right, we're going to take a break now. Another one. Second break of the hour, and we'll come back. But first, let's do some news with Amy King.
1: The man accused of setting a fire that officials say later became the Palisades fire is set to be arraigned this morning in a revised indictment. Earlier this year, a federal court jury deadlocked 10-2 in favor of acquitting Jonathan Rindernecht on 3 arson-related charges linked to a fire prosecutors say started on New Year's Day as the Lockman Fire. They say it smoldered for a week before Santa Ana winds reignited it into the Palisades Fire. In light of the deadlock, a judge declared a mistrial, but prosecutors are retrying the case. California has become the first state in the country to pass new tire efficiency standards.
3: The rules, unanimously approved by the California Energy Commission, will phase out the sale of replacement tires that fail to meet the state's energy efficiency standards. That can mean a large portion of the tires currently available in California would no longer be an option. The rules largely focus on a tire's rolling resistance, or how much energy it takes to keep a tire moving down the road. Lower resistance means cars use less gas or electricity. The first phase of the changes comes in 2029. The commission developed the standards after testing 537 types of tires. Deborah Mark, KFI News.
1: Malibu's getting serious about getting people to slow down on PCH. Speed cameras are being set up along a 21-mile stretch of the highway through the city. Vehicles going 11 miles per hour or more over the speed limit will be getting warnings during a 60-day warning period that will start late next month. Then after that, drivers will get citations. Under state law, Malibu can operate up to 5 automated speed enforcement systems with a total of 10 cameras within city limits. The trial against Meta continues today in federal court in Oakland over allegations involving child safety and privacy. California and 3 other states accuse the parent company of Facebook and Instagram of harming young users. Colorado Attorney General Phil Weiser says Meta has not been truthful.
4: When young people put in their actual birth date under 13 years of old, Meta doesn't remove them from the platform. Meta prompts them to put in a different date.
1: The trial is likely to go for between 5 and 7 weeks. New analysis by Kelley Blue Book and Edmunds finds the idea of an affordable used car is going the way of the Studebaker. ABC's Jim Ryan says buying a new car isn't much easier than buying a house.
5: Edmunds and Kelley Blue Book both have the average used vehicle going for more than $27,000. Dealers anticipate even higher prices if new tariffs take effect.
1: Those tariffs have made new cars cost between $2,000 and $6,000 more. We'll check and see what's slowing you down in Mission Hills next.
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1: Southland weather from KFI, sunny and hot with heat advisories in effect for the mountain and valley areas of LA County and also the IE. Highs in the 70s to near 80 at the beaches, 80s to low 90s for metro LA and inland OC, 90s to low 100s for the valleys and inland empire, 90s to about 100 in the high desert. Couple degrees hotter tomorrow. It's 67 in Costa Mesa, 66 in Aliso Viejo. There's a crash in Mission Hills on the 118.
6: Yeah, some trouble there. It's the 118 westbound as you try to transition to the 5 south. At least one crash, maybe two separate incidents. It's a little hard to tell here, but definitely seeing some slowing on the westbound 118 as you approach the 5, and then southbound on the 5 from the 118, more slowing there. In Ontario, crash there, 60 westbound before Euclid. The right lane is still blocked. You're looking at some slowing back from Haven. If you're headed southbound on the 57, it's getting pretty slow there from Diamond Bar Boulevard on into the Fullerton area. Stays pretty heavy all the way down almost to Orangethorpe. In Corona, 91 westbound past Green River, we've got a little wreck there on the right shoulder with slowing from Main Street. Really heavy there from Main Street, actually. In the southbound 71, about the same situation there as you get away from Butterfield Ranch Road. Orange County's looking pretty good. Just some jamming up of the 5 southbound right out of the Orange Crush, but it does get better once you get past the 55. With Southern California's most accurate traffic reports, I'm Will.
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0: 6:40. We have to video Mr. Will Schreiber, Cole Schreiber. Will, Cole
1: You're
0: Schreiber.
1: Just jealous of my moves.
0: Will, yeah, I am. You're dancing up and down in your chair.
1: You're jealous.
0: That's the word I'd use, jealous. Yeah, yeah, absolutely. I look at you moving around and go, boy, I sure wish I could do that.
1: See?
0: All right, welcome back, everybody. It's a Wednesday morning, August 19th. Handle in the Morning Crew. Let's continue on. More Handle on the News. With Amy, with Neil, and Neil. And let's not forget Neil.
1: I don't know. I did wait my turn. I thought he was pausing. We've been hearing a lot about the USS Lincoln. Now we're hearing about the USS Benfold, the guided missile destroyer, spent 4 days without power last month after a problem with its engineering, according to a spokesperson there of the Navy's 7th Fleet. So Commander Matthew Comer was the spokesman, spokesperson, said there was no injuries to the crew, but the loss of power impacted a ton of things: plumbing, meals, toilets, air conditioning aboard the ship. The issue's all been fixed, and they weren't sitting ducks out there. They had, during all these poor conditions, located there in the South China Sea, they had air and the like supporting them to make sure that they weren't just sitting ducks there. But this is another case of there being problems one of these ships.
0: Would this story have even gone to the forefront? Would we even have heard of this story but for what happened on the USS Lincoln, the aircraft carrier? You've got a ship that loses power for 4 days. Okay, now what? And it loses power, doesn't have toilets working, doesn't have air conditioning. It's a god-awful mess. They fix it within 4 days, and now what? It's a story. Oh, I'm sure it's never happened before, right? Where a ship loses power. How many hundreds of ships do we have floating around out there?
1: Well, or at least does it mean that we need more money for the military and need to upgrade some of these ships?
0: Fixing them when something goes south. No, you Maybe fix them. I don't see the story here at all. But for what happened on the aircraft carrier, do you agree, Amy?
2: I do agree. I'm sure that this happens. I'm sure that this happens. Like you said, there are hundreds and hundreds of ships out there.
1: And they're moving cities. I mean, they're...
2: Yeah.
0: Well, the big aircraft carriers are. Some only have 200-300 people aboard, and it's not a moving city. Aircraft carriers
2: Which
0: have 5,000...
2: This was a guided missile destroyer. How many people do they have in there?
0: I think a couple of hundred, 200-300 maybe.
2: And they usually travel around in packs.
0: Right. This is part of the task force.
2: Yeah. So I think that even though it was stranded, it was not like they were all alone at sea.
0: Well, they knew the toilets weren't working when, if you took a pair of binoculars, you saw a lot of sailors that were mooning and were over the side of the ship. And all. Never mind. It's a visual, Amy. It's a visual.
2: The bad one. Vandals are at it again in D.C. At least that's according to the president. Trump said on Truth Social that vandals are to blame for large patches of dead grass on the National Mall near the World War II Memorial. He neglected to say that that was the same spot where the crowds were for that July 4th celebration. He did post a photo showing a once grassy area by the World War II Memorial, now patchy and brown across much of the turf. He said, look at what vandals did to the grass, connecting the vandalized World War II monument and the vandalized reflecting pool, which will be opened again and better than ever shortly.
0: Why can't he just say, this is where we had our event? And the grass was affected. Like every time you have thousands of people trampling on grass, there have to be vandals. Of course, no evidence whatsoever. I mean, zero evidence that there was. I don't understand why. I guess he takes a personal affront to anything that that happens. I just don't get it.
1: It's 2026, and the president of the United States basically just came out of the White House and said, you guys get off my lawn. That's where we're at.
0: It's crazy. It really is.
1: Everything else going on in the world. This story is horrible for those who use this service. You had Westside Childcare there in UCLA, infant, toddlers, all of this. Parents that worked at UCLA, the two university-run childcare centers serving about 220 children, almost all of them UCLA staff and faculty or students, they're going to be closing this next year. And the university declined to say how much money closing the centers would save, but apparently it's gotten too expensive.
0: $3,000 a month some people are paying. This is, we've done this story after story about how parents, one of the parents no longer works because the daycare is more money, costs more money than the parent is bringing in. So they stay at home. You know, one of them stay at home and not by choice because they have no choice. And there's an answer that no one is actually picking this up. You know what's much cheaper, which I found out when my little ones were little? And that's putting them into doggy daycare centers. And they get pets to play with, incidentally. And they get lunch. And they get lunch. Now, granted, lunch is not exactly what they would like. But it's a much less expensive way of dealing with the kids during the day.
1: And they eat kibble to this day.
0: Yeah, they certainly do.
1: Little snack bags.
0: Yeah, and when we play, I just throw a little toy and they run across the room and grab it with their mouths and back we go. It's very cheap around holiday time in terms of the gifts. Okay, we're gonna take a break. Come back. And we'll finish it up on this Wednesday morning. All right, Amy in the KFI News Center.
2: Here's the latest. The LA City Council has for the first time voted to remove 12 anti-camping zones in Hollywood, Echo Park, and Silver Lake. Jim, Johnny, Janie, Joey, and Jesse Bus say they're moving forward without Jeannie's blessing. And a police report on the death of actress Hayden Panettiere says her on-again, off-again boyfriend and his brother were in the apartment in South Carolina when she died. Those stories and more coming up at the top of the hour. We'll check and see where you're seeing some slowing on the 405 next.
0: Being a business person, and if you are, we both, all of us have business insurance. 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
2: 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Heat advisories in effect, highs in the upper 70s at the beaches, 80s and 90s for the metro areas, 90s to low 100s in the valleys and IE. This report brought to you by the Monterey Bay Aquarium. From your Toyota Dealers Traffic Center, we make it easy. Got a stall in the Sepulveda Pass on the 405.
3: 405 southbound right through Valley Vista. Looks like we've got a truck, a garbage truck, a big old garbage truck there, stuck there in lanes. Traffic slow, getting away from Sherman Way on the southbound side. Gets a little bit better once you pass that, but off and on slowing down to about Sunset Boulevard. In Ontario, wreck there on the right shoulder of the 60 freeway westbound before Euclid, and in Pomona, stall there on the 60 westbound before Phillips Ranch Road. That drive on the 60 west from Ontario into Diamond Bar, about a half an hour, and another 40 minutes if you're headed from Diamond Bar into East LA. And a crash in Corona, 91 freeway westbound, just past Green River. That's on the right shoulder. Stop and go back from Main Street. With Southern California's most accurate traffic reports, I'm Will Kohlschreiber.
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23: Baby, baby, baby, oh.
24: KFI, Bill Handel, Morning Crew on a Wednesday, August 19th. Let's finish up Handel on the News on this lovely Wednesday morning with Amy, Neil, and me.
25: Looking for someone to lash out at. Following Hayden Panettiere's shocking death, fans are resurfacing some of the career revelations she talked about in her book. And that included her allegation that Neutrogena attempted to end their longtime partnership after Hayden spoke out about her postpartum depression.
24: How dare Neutrogena do that? I mean, I am so offended that a corporation decided that they don't want a spokesperson anymore who has decided to go public about postpartum depression. As if, gee, we really don't want people to concentrate on that or to bring that up. When we sell you Neutrogena products. Come on, guys. When are corporations allowed to do what corporations do? Hire, not hire, get rid of spokespeople for whatever reason. How woke is that? Explain that to me. No, you won't. Amy, you can't. I get that. You're a news person. I understand. So, Neil, Neutrogena, you use a lot of Neutrogena products.
26: And yeah.
24: That's why your face looks so clean and wonderful.
26: I do what I can.
24: It's true. No,
25: it's
24: you used
25: dewy and fresh.
24: It yeah. is. Now, his face used to look like a pepperoni pizza. Had a lot mm-hmm. of zits. Had a lot
26: Not
24: of... No, now it's
26: Neutrogena. No, but when you're selling a product that's primarily to women, and then a woman comes forward and talks about women-specific things, yeah, I could see some pushback.
24: Yeah. And whose choice is it? I mean, I love this. So women are in an uproar about it. You, to point it to Gina, you should keep her on and we'll decide for you. Huh?
26: No, that's for Democratic socialists to do.
24: Okay.
26: All right. Costco.
24: Yes, sir.
26: Bill, listen, you're gonna wake up one morning and never have to go anywhere else in your life except Costco, because you know, they now sell its dedicated members, which is just about all of us on the show, I think. Everything from travel packages, which we've seen, gas in some locations. Now the retail giant is gearing up to enter a huge new market of Medicare. You'll be able to get Costco branded Medicare plans now. They're working with Scan Group.
24: Yeah, these are the administrators of Medicare. I mean, it's not the actual Medicare insurance the government gives you, but it's the the administrators make a lot of money doing this.
26: So,
24: Of course, I was at Costco. Am I doing it today? No, probably tomorrow. But as you're exiting Costco, all those signs are up there about redoing your air conditioning, putting in new windows, new cabinets, new kitchens.
26: Tires, and
24: as you're going past, someone is sitting there going, "Hey, you're thinking about a new air conditioning system? I think I'll buy one today, you know, on my way out of the store. But I guess it works."
26: Well, yeah.
24: Oh, yes. All right. Well, Costco knows what it's doing. Now, if they were to say, "We have a new burrito," man, I'd go crazy.
25: Not keeping very good company, a former Florida lawmaker and a political ally of Governor Ron DeSantis has been arrested and accused of molesting a young boy at the child's home, on fishing excursions, and while on a family cruise. In response, after the arrest was announced, DeSantis suspended 67-year-old Michael Caruso from his post as Palm Beach County's clerk of courts and comptroller, and noted in an executive order that allegations include lewd or lascivious molestation, lewd or lascivious exhibition, kidnapping, child abuse causing mental injury, and luring or enticing a child.
24: Yeah, you're not going to hear the defense consensual. That you're not going to hear. And I don't think you're going to hear innocent until proven guilty, not with these allegations. And so DeSantis said it was an easy call for me to make to bail him out of there, which makes sense.
26: All right. Historic preservationists just yesterday asked the Supreme Court to keep President Donald Trump's construction on hold while litigation plays out. So,
24: Look, this is crazy.
26: They're just pushing the can down.
24: Yeah. Well, here's what he does, right? He starts the ballroom going, which from day one, the preservationists and various other groups are saying you can't do that without congressional approval, and here's the law. He goes anyway and does it. And then you have the lower court saying you can't do it, puts a stop to it. The appeals court says you can't do it, puts a stop to it. He keeps on doing it. They keep on construction. And now in front of the Supreme Court, the president is saying, "Hey, we're so into it that you have to let us finish it. You can't stop it midway." That's like a kid who has murderous parents and asking for the mercy of the court because he's an orphan. You can't do that. "I'm an orphan." "But you killed your parents." "Yeah, but it still makes me an orphan." So it's crazy. We're going to get that ballroom. I mean, there's no question. We're going to get that big, beautiful ballroom. And they'll hold the ball there, and we're going to go back to Trump's balls to the wall, and it's going to happen. Is it gold? Is there enough gold in there, enough gilt, G-I-L-T? I think once Trump went to an Iranian whorehouse and said, "That's the way I want my house and my everything that I deal with to look like." By the way, for those who are Iranian who have run whorehouses, I do apologize to the Iranian whorehouse owners. That's a horrible thing to say. Okay, are we done?
26: You have a lot of them listening, I'm sure.
24: Not anymore. Okay, we are done, guys. Coming up, The war in Iran, which is not a war, which keeps on being a war. But wait a minute. We're in it. We're not in it. The strait is open. No, it's not. It's closed. And so I'll give you the latest on that because it's always fun. 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
25: Family fights brewing. I'm Amy King, live in the KFI 24-hour newsroom. Five bus family siblings say they're moving forward with plans to sell the family's remaining stake in the LA Lakers. The siblings voted to sell their nearly 18% stake to the Bob Iger, Josh Kushner ownership group, but Jeannie Buss is fighting to stop the sale. Her attorney argues a family trust and court ruling in 2017 make her the Lakers' controlling owner for life and is demanding the siblings abandon the proposed sale. News brought to you by Creative Recipe. The LA City Council has approved a resolution to remove a dozen anti-camping zones in Hollywood, Silver Lake, and Echo Park. Councilman Hugo Soto Martinez introduced the resolution saying those zones don't help anyone.
0: In fact, in most cases, it makes it much more harder for us to help them because they lose their belongings, they get fined, and in many times they are arrested.
25: It's the first time the city has withdrawn such a designation under a policy barring homeless residents from sleeping or camping in so-called sensitive locations. Opponents say the anti-camping areas are needed to protect sidewalks and other public spaces. A man and a woman suspected of running a years-long reptile smuggling operation in which exotic animals were brought across the border have been arrested. The man was arrested last month. The woman was picked up last week trying to cross through the San Ysidro port of entry with nearly 70 reptiles hidden in her vehicle. The U.S. Attorney's Office says the couple allegedly made tens of thousands of dollars in profit from smuggling lizards, venomous snakes, baby crocodiles, box turtles, and other exotics across the border, and then selling them in both the U.S. and Mexico. President Trump says there are no talks or conversations with Iran happening now or scheduled in the future. ABC's Martha Raddatz says a new poll shows most Americans disapprove of the war.
1: 80% of Americans now fearing the war will go on for an extended period of time.
25: Trump also said the U.S. naval blockade of the country remains in full effect. The Navy is coming under scrutiny following news that the destroyer USS Benfold has had a major breakdown in the South China Sea. ABC's Karen Hua says the Benfold was part of a fleet heading to the Middle East.
3: The 300 sailors on board reportedly had limited drinking water, no toilets, and no air conditioning after the ship suffered a complete loss of power.
25: The ship was towed to the Philippines for repairs. A village in Switzerland is teetering on the verge of a rock collapse. ABC's Michelle Franson says experts blame the unstable mountain rock on thawing permafrost.
4: Scientists say the beauty of the Swiss Alps, with sharp rocks jutting into the sky, also brings the dangers of an unstable mountain rock formation.
25: They say climate change leads to the melting of both glaciers and permafrost. Evacuation plans are in place in the town of Kandersteg. Are seniors making California's housing crisis worse?
5: The LA Times reports California needs more homes as seniors stay put after the kids move out. Eric McGee, policy director and senior fellow at the Public Policy Institute of California, says California is seeing more seniors than ever as the baby boom ages into retirement.
6: That means that we have the same number of people spread out over more houses because seniors tend to live with fewer people and there aren't as many children, so we don't have houses full of kids. So that does put pressure on the housing market.
5: He says another factor is that not enough affordable housing is being built. Mark Roner, KFI News.
25: A police report on the death of actress Hayden Panettiere says her on-again, off-again boyfriend, Brian Hickerson, and his brother, Zach, were in the apartment in South Carolina where she died. ABC's Faith Abubey says the couple had a troubled history.
12: In her memoir, Panettiere wrote, "One night he busts up my face so badly, I don't leave the house for weeks."
25: Officials say there were no signs of foul play, and a preliminary autopsy also found no signs of trauma. Southland weather from KFI, a heat advisory is in effect until tomorrow night at 8 for parts of LA County, the mountains and valleys, and the Inland Empire. Few clouds this morning, otherwise sunny skies, highs in the 70s to near 80 at the beaches. 80s to low 90s for Metro LA and Inland OC. 90s to low 100s for the valleys and Inland Empire, 90 to about 100 in the Antelope Valley. Couple degrees hotter tomorrow with some inland areas expected to hit up to 105. It's 67 in Fullerton, 65 San Juan Capistrano, 70 in Pasadena, 68 in Downey. 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The Dow is trading up 242 points. The NASDAQ is off 18. S&P 500 up 25. There's a crash in the Cajon Pass on the 15.
2: Something still really slowing things down right around Highway 138 on the southbound side of the 15. We had an earlier crash at US 395 there on the South 15. That's gone, but it's still jammed up, just barely moving from 395 all the way down past Highway 138. So you're going to need a little extra time there. Melissa tells us there's a little slowdown on the 405.
8: Sherman Oaks, stalled vehicle on your right shoulder. Looks like it's a stalled garbage truck. 405 southbound at Valley Vista with a 15-minute delay all the way from Sherman Way.
2: And we're looking at some slow traffic in the IE. The westbound side of the 91, really slow getting away from Corona on out to the 71, barely moving there. In fact, westbound 91 at Green River, we had an earlier crash there. Looks like everything is off to the right shoulder. Orange County, not horrible. Some slowing on the southbound 5 from the 22 down to the 55. Also pretty slow on the northbound 405 as you get out of Seal Beach, headed up into Signal Hill and Long Beach. And it looks like some problems right now on the 105 or the 91, 91 eastbound at Downey Avenue. Unknown injury crash there. Looks like three vehicles involved in that. Traffic is jammed up back from before the 710. With Southern California's most accurate traffic reports, I'm Will Kohlschreiber.
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24: 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AM 640. Handel here. On a hump day, Wednesday, August 19th. And I thought I would jump into what's going on in the Mideast. So how unusual. We're not having done that story in a while, have we? Or I'm not going to be doing that story in a while, am I? So here's the latest. And it's This is typical of the administration, up, down, sideways, what's going to happen. For example, there was to be tariffs that were kicking in at midnight yesterday or this morning in about 2.5 minutes. This is against Canada. About 2.5 minutes before the tariffs kicked in. Whoops. Okay, we're going to hold off on the tariffs. And the same thing has been going on, of course, with what's going on with Iran. So the president has been alternating between claims that Tehran is begging for a deal we're going to renew our military attacks. Wait a minute. Why would we need to redo military attacks if they're begging for a deal? Well, it turns out, according to Iran, that they're not begging for a deal. Matter of fact, we have they are saying there's nothing on the table. That ceasefire 60 days is gone. And we never got any place, and we don't have anything in mind at this point moving forward. And so they do have a new strategy. Now, keep in mind, this is the same government that the president, Marco Rubio, said we have regime change. It's a totally different government. Not quite. I guess it's different because now the leadership and the new Ayatollah, you know, the Grand Poobah, the imperial wizard now of Iran, has gone even more right-wing, hard-line leadership. And now they're emphasizing, which they hadn't before, offensive operations as well as defensive action. That memorandum of understanding expired. The Strait of Hormuz issue is still in dispute. Well, wait a minute. No, it's not. Why is that? Because the United States controls the strait. Wait a minute. How come a fraction of the ships are going through? Because we control the straits. See, none of this makes any sense. And the Strait of Hormuz used to be a free international waterway controlled by no one. And now Iran is de facto controlling it. That's the country that's stopping international shipping by going through. So right now, Iran's military believes that they're in a strong position to extract concessions from the U.S. And they're saying, let's move forward with our weapons system to bridge the gap, the weapons gap that we have. One of the things that has made it much easier for even third world countries to fight is the use of drones. Drones have changed everything. Iran uses a drone, takes off, the drone takes off with explosive, and then goes, let's say it's going to land in a U.S. Army base, in somewhere in the Mideast. So, Bahrain, the Emirates, or whatever. That drone costs $35,000. It is shot down by U.S. Anti-missile systems that the missiles cost $4 million each. Boy, how long is that going to last? And so the new leadership is saying, we're going for it. And the thinking is that the longer they hold out, the more pressure there will be on the president. Absolutely true. There's no question about it. And they're playing chicken now. Because if it turns out that the war continues, and right now it's basically a war of attrition. It's sort of a war, not a war. We're in the middle of fighting. We're not actually engaged in fighting. There are occasional drones being flown out, but for the most part, a few attacks on international shipping that doesn't pay attention to Iran, where Iran says, this is where you go through the straits, and if you don't, we're going to bomb the hell out of you. And they have attacked a few ships, which is why Iran really does control the Strait of Hormuz right now. Things have are changing. The longer they hold out, the weaker they think the president is going to be. I happen to agree with that. I think the president is on a timeline, and if it turns out that nothing is accomplished between now and the midterms, the president will lose all power. And once a new Congress, a new president comes in, they assume it's not going to be nearly as belligerent an administration, that a new administration will do everything to bail out of this war with Iran. And I happen to agree with that. So that's the latest until we get off the air. And then Gary and Shannon will tell you how it's changed this morning, how we've gone the other way, because now the strait will be open. No, it's not. The strait is closed. No, the strait is open. We control the strait. Well, really? Do we? No, we don't. But we'll find out what happens. What is it, hour by hour now that the president is changing his mind? Okay, coming up. Oh, that mayoral poll where Bass was supposed to have huge numbers on top of Rahman. It was fake. We know it was fake. And now we'll talk a little bit about these fake polls and what polling actually means and the way politicians view polls. I love it. It's one way or the other, depending on which side of the poll you are on. We'll come back with that. In the meantime, Amy in the KFI newsroom.
25: Here's the latest. Hundreds of people who live near the burned out warehouse in Boyle Heights are suffering some serious health problems, according to a new report. The guy accused of setting a fire that became the Palisades Fire is being arraigned on new charges after a mistrial was declared in his first arson trial. And another business rising from the ashes, the Palisades Farmers Market, has gone home. Those stories and more coming up at the bottom of the hour. We'll check and see what's slowing you down along the 405 next.
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25: From the Odoo.com Weather Center, Odoo, the only business software you need. Mostly sunny and hot, highs in the upper 70s at the coast, upper 80s to low 100s inland. 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There's a crash in Long Beach on the 405.
7: Yeah, new problems for the 405 northbound before Cherry Avenue, wrecked there in the left lane. Four vehicles all tangled up together. Traffic's pretty slow back from the 605. Beyond that, it's a decent drive, slow and go, but then it gets really slow right around the 110 freeway headed northbound up past Artesia into Lawndale. Meanwhile, we've got some problems in Sherman Oaks on the 405 southbound at Valley Vista. That's a stall on the right shoulder. Garbage truck was in lanes. Now it's supposedly completely out of lanes, but traffic's still really slow back from Nordoff on the southbound side. Some problems in Paramount there for the 91 eastbound at Downey Avenue. Crash in the carpool and left lanes. That's got traffic jammed from before the 710, the westbound side of that 91 through that stretch. You're going to start to see slowing basically in the La Palma area, just a little bit past, well, just as you approach Brook, looks like Bloomfield, actually, as you head westbound there, the 91 slow over to about Lakewood Boulevard. With Southern California's most accurate traffic reports, I'm Will Coleshriver.
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0: Bayou Adventure at Disneyland, warning guests that they will be removed from the park if they choose to stand up while riding the attraction.
1: That's because people keep getting out of the attraction.
0: And there are no seat belts. There are no barriers. And they also say, we are tired of cleaning up body parts. So you will be removed. Matter of fact, all of you will be removed. Your legs, your arms, your head. And we will make sure that your bits and pieces are out of the park.
1: That's not actually accurate. Nobody's died.
0: Oh. Okay, then
1: they could, though.
0: I misread it. Yes. Yes.
1: They could, though. Like that one guy went down the big water drop, and then a log was coming after him. I mean, it could have been really bad.
0: Huh. Yeah, but standing up, that's what makes the rides really neat, when you stand up in the middle of them.
1: Standing up in the middle of them?
0: Yeah, pretty much.
1: Oh, you could do that on Space Mountain. Stand up and get clocked by, you know, the crossbars.
0: But you don't know what's going to happen. That's kind of...
1: Because it's dark.
0: Because it's really dark. Yeah. Okay. Real quickly, Neil, Dodgers.
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0: Okay, a word about polls. A story about polls that came out in the LA Times, because it was an LA Times story, LA story. And that had to do with the fake poll regarding Karen Bass and her mayoral run to get reelected against the city council person, Nithya Raman. Those two are going to be running in the general election for mayor. Now, a couple things about polls. Depending on which side of the poll you're on, how you rate is how you react. Okay, politician winning a poll, right? Ahead of the opponent, and the polls show it. The polls show me ahead. There's no question. Look at the numbers. Look how far ahead I am. The people are with me. Okay, the other side of that is, don't pay attention to the polls if you're losing. Poll numbers mean nothing. You hear that every single time. You'll never hear a politician say, yeah, I'm losing in the polls and I got to get those numbers up. Nope. And so the poll that showed Karen Bass winning substantially, beating her council person opponent, Nithya Raman, turned out to be fake. And how do we know it turned out to be fake? Because the poll company itself said we're fake. None of that was true. See, that's really good evidence that the poll was fake. And if this is happening more and more, that's the problem. And here's why. Because a well-done poll is expensive. You need a call center. You need to hire interviewers. You need some kind of data processing program involved. Well, that's no longer true. First of all, you can't do phone anymore. Why? Because people have ditched landlines. They don't answer calls from unknown numbers on their cells. So poll operators have tried to do, how do we figure this out? So now email and text messaging, online surveys, some of which offer money if you fill it out. We'll give you $1 or $2, and that means that you have some really wild numbers coming in. On top, and those are for polling, legitimate polling organizations that want to poll, and they have a hard time getting real numbers because it's different today. Then you have a number of out-and-out fakes. It's that simple. Just fakes. And we don't know where they come from. We don't know who they are. For example, the polling organization that gave Bass a big lead, that she said, look, it's a big lead. Look at this. This shows you why I'm doing a good job. Let's get moving. LA loves me. These are basically what she said. I'm paraphrasing. And all of a sudden, looking into it, and the LA Times did an investigation saying, you know, we don't really know who these people are. They are not a well-known polling organization. They sort of came out of the blue. And that's going on all over the country. Same thing happened in Wisconsin was it Kid Rock that was moving on that one and was going to win? Well, it turned out to be that one was a fake, too. And the Pew Research Center just released a report a couple of years ago showing these

0: opt-in surveys, that's what they're called, did a bad job of capturing adults under 30 and Latino adults there. They were way, way off. So when you look at the polls, and I do pay attention to polls, I really do, more so than I should, but you always have to look for the what is it, plus three or minus three, the number they give you for, what do they call that, margin of error. And so you really don't know. And those are polls that are legitimate that say that. You really cannot nail it. The other thing about polls, when they're done correctly, need relatively few numbers. You know, when, for example, ratings are done on TV, or it used to be done on TV, broadcast television, you'd have Nielsen, which is the big rating company, to determine what the ratings are across the country. 1,200 people. 1,200 people made that determination. That was considered statistically significant because you get the right 1,200 people. You get the right demographic. You weigh the demographics, Latinos, blacks, older, younger, which is the way polls are generally done because they break it up among demographics and then they ask questions. And it's not, it's more, do you think 38% are leaning one way or the other? You hear that all the time. That's the language of polls. So the bottom line is, oh, here's a shocker. Politicians are lying, but they can point to a poll. Hey, I'm ahead of the game. And the polls have shown, so far in the primaries, completely wrong information. All right, come up. Oh, another homeless story. Is that possible? Well, there is a camping ban that's going on to get rid of the homeless people in front of your house, Neil. That ban has now been banned. They've undone the ban. So congratulations. If you would like to go, if you have to really go to the bathroom, for example, and you're stuck on the road, go right in front of Neil's house. You will be joining a whole bunch of people in line. It's disgusting, Neil. I won't walk on the sidewalk in front of your house.
1: You know, the please clean up after your dog signs people put in their yard. I'm going to have one with a human squatting.
0: Yeah, absolutely. Not far from the truth. We're coming back. All right, Amy in the KFI News Center.
2: Hundreds of people living near the Lineage Logistics Warehouse in Boyle Heights that burned in June have been treated at mobile clinics. The report by St. John's Community Health shows roughly 36% of them were dealing with fire-related exposure issues like respiratory infections, eye disorders, persistent cough, and asthma exacerbation. CEO Jim Mangia says it's on Lineage.
3: I think they're lying. I think they're covering up a catastrophe and a public health disaster.
2: He says close to 40% of people they treated had serious, acute, and devastating health problems. The man accused of setting a fire early on New Year's morning that erupted into the deadly Palisades fire a week later is set to be arraigned today on charges in a revised indictment. Earlier this year, a federal court jury deadlocked 10-2 in favor of acquitting Jonathan Rinderknecht on three arson-related charges stemming from the 2025 wildfire that destroyed more than 6,000 homes and businesses. The Pacific Palisades Farmers Market is returning to its regular home. The market has been operating in Brentwood for the last 18 months while rebuilding efforts continued following the wildfire. Starting today, it'll be back at its pre-fire location on Swarthmore. The Palisades Village Shopping Center also reopened over the weekend after getting a $100 million remediation and renovation. South Korea has responded to President Trump's call to shorten joint military exercises. ABC's Karen Hua says the South Koreans confirm the exercises are being cut short.
4: The 11-day drills typically prepare soldiers for a North Korean attack. They'll now end 6 days earlier than planned, per Trump's orders, citing his good relationship with dictator Kim Jong-un.
2: North Korea says the U.S. decision to scale back military exercises with the South doesn't change anything. Costco says it's looking to get into the Medicare market with a new partnership in select states. ABC's Rebecca Jarvis says Costco is partnering with nonprofit insurer Scan to bring Medicare Advantage plans to two states and a Medicare supplement plan to a third.
5: The company says that these three target markets include about 5 million Medicare-eligible enrollees, but they are not naming yet specific states or timing.
2: Costco is waiting for government approval. Southland weather from KFI, sunny and hot with heat advisories in effect for mountain and valley areas of LA County, also for the Inland Empire. Highs will be in the 70s to near 80 at the beaches, 80s to low 90s for metro LA and inland OC, 90s to low 100s for the valleys and Inland Empire, 90s to 100 in the high desert. A couple degrees hotter tomorrow, then back down a couple degrees, but still pretty hot as we head into the weekend. 68 now in Anaheim. It's 67 in Redondo Beach, and we've got a crash in Paramount on the 91.
6: Yes, yeah, tough driving there on the 91 as you head eastbound at Downing Avenue. Two right lanes blocked. Traffic is slow from the 710. We've still got that trash truck making for a slow drive in the Sepulveda Pass. It's supposedly out of lanes, but it's the southbound side of the 405. Right there at Valley Vista, the right shoulder is where it's sticking out from, maybe just a little bit. And traffic slow from Victory Boulevard, but it even stays slow all the way down to Sunset. We are looking at slow traffic on the northbound side of the 5, getting away from the 60 freeway. It's a parking lot up to the 2. The 101 freeway is kind of slow there. As you head out of Hollywood on the southbound side, you're going to find pretty slow traffic. It looks like right around Normandy, we may have a crash on the right shoulder. But even beyond that, from about Melrose, or actually a little bit before that, more like Sunset Boulevard all the way down to the 110 freeway. Nothing but brake lights and a slow drive in Southgate. The 710 northbound past Firestone got a stall there in the center divide. With Southern California's most accurate traffic reports, I'm Will Coleschreiber.
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0: 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It is a Wednesday morning, August 19th. The tariff that was to go into place against Canada, 50% tariff on $20 billion worth of Canadian imports. The president's tariff has been lifted. No longer a tariff. Two hours before it was supposed to take an effect, the two countries, U.S. and Canada, reached a deal about trade. We go right up to the last minute. All right, a story I want to share with you about homelessness. We do this a lot because homelessness is a huge issue, obviously, here in Southern California. And what the L.A. City Council just did on a vote of 10-3 is repeal a homeless camping ban. Now, there was a camping ban in place that said If you're within X number of feet of a school, you couldn't camp here. This is homelessness, basically. It's not setting up and camping and doing s'mores over an open fire. This is homeless people living in tents, and that's camping. And so the city council has rescinded the camping bans on a dozen locations throughout Los Angeles where homeless people tend to congregate. Now, council member Hugo Soto Martinez, who was in favor of the repealing the ban, said displacing our neighbors from block to block, or in many cases from district to district, doesn't help them find housing. Absolutely true. In most cases, it makes it much harder for us to help them because they lose their belongings, they get fined, many times they are arrested, and to me, that is a policy that does not work. Now, obviously, there are two sides to this coin, one of them saying, we don't want people who are homeless camping in front of our houses and using our sidewalks and our gutters as toilets. We want them out of here. And so we love these bans saying you can't do that. Parks, for example, we don't want homeless people in parks because that makes it impossible to use the park. And so that's true. Both sides are true. Now, here is the point, and it's being made obvious, or it's being proposed by those people that are in favor of lifting the ban, saying, this really doesn't help because it just moves the problem someplace else, which is fine for me. I have no problem whatsoever taking whoever is homeless near my house and moving them to Neil's neighborhood. No problem whatsoever. The argument, though, is, are we simply kicking the can down the road? Of course we are. Because are homeless people not going to be homeless? Of course they are. Are they going to stay homeless? Of course they will. And then there are two issues, and that is we give them housing. We give them temporary housing. But as Neil points out, a lot of people don't even want housing because they're mentally ill, they're drug addicts, and they're not going to give up their pets, for example, and their belongings in those three shopping carts full of just trash. And so what's the answer? As I said, the answer is always there. And the people who are pro-housing for the homeless are absolutely right. We have to give these people permanent housing, every one of them, building them housing to the tune of, and are you ready for this? When you build a housing unit, let's say you build an apartment building or some kind of facility that has individual apartments in there, individual units with a bathroom and the kitchen, all of that, runs several $100,000 per unit. Why? Because developers do it for a third of that cost. Because with the housing that you build, in order to make it work, you need rehab to be part of it. You need social workers to be part of it. You need training facilities to be part of it. Communal kitchens, because people who are don't have the wherewithal, they don't know how to cook because they just don't deal with it. We're talking about people that have some real severe problems, but we have to give them housing. That becomes problematic.
1: But and you so don't think that, Bill, you don't think that a law that says you can't camp within 500 yards of a school is not helpful?
0: I think it is, but I'm saying is that they're simply going to go to someplace else in the park or in front of a business.
1: But still better than in front of a school.
0: Yeah, it is
1: and the
0: better,
1: parks
0: but it doesn't
1: should be off limits too.
0: Right, but it doesn't change the underlying premise that we have to deal with homeless folks some way or the other. So either we have a couple of choices. Either we cut a deal with Albuquerque and pay them to have all of our homeless people. We somehow convince these people to move south of the border. Hey, you're going to have a lot bigger, better time in Tijuana, better facilities, better roads, and just much better, better bathrooms as if the entire city, it's open sewage, but that means you can go wherever you want. That's not going to work. It's just spending a lot of money. And as I've said, that's the only answer, is spending insane amounts of money to the detriment of everything else. We already spend, I don't even know what the budget is for the homeless people in LA County. It's north of $1 billion. Is it helping incrementally? Little bits and pieces it's helping. Big picture, you know, You've got a bunch of council people, 10 to 3, said that ban is gone. Okay, fuel efficiency coming up. Now, your car may no longer be fuel efficient because we have new regulations coming in, but I'll tell you what is that has to be fuel efficient. That's on the books. Your tires? What do you mean your tires? Fuel efficient tires? You bet. And I'll share that story with you when we come back. Amy in the KFI News Center.
2: Here's the latest. Hundreds of people who live near the burned out warehouse in Boyle Heights are suffering some serious health problems, according to a new report. The trial against Meta continues today in Oakland over whether its social media sites intentionally got kids hooked to the detriment of their mental health. And 4 million acres of national forest land in California will no longer be protected. We'll tell you why. Those stories and more coming up at the top of the hour. We'll check and see what's slowing you down along the 405 next.
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2: 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Sunny and hot, highs in the upper 70s at the coast, upper 80s to low 100s inland. 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There's a stall in Culver City on the 405.
4: 405 northbound, right before Washington. Stalled vehicle there in the center divide. Traffic's pretty slow from Century Boulevard. And add to that now, northbound 405 at Jefferson. We've got a little crash there in the center lane. Another stretch of the 405, still pretty slow. Southbound side as you come out of the valley there through the Sepulveda Pass. Some brake lights starting from about Sherman Way all the way down to Sunset. In Paramount, they're still clearing that and working on that crash on the 91 freeway. Eastbound at Downey, the two right lanes blocked there. It is a bit slow on the 5 freeway as you head south from the 91 into Anaheim. Nothing in lanes. You get a little bit of a break before the orange crush, and then right there at the 22, it gets really slow again on down past the 55. And speaking of the 55, northbound at Warner, they've got an injury crash. Everything's on the right shoulder. The southbound side is actually slower. It's slow as you get away from about Chapman Avenue all the way down to that point there near Edinger. With Southern California's most accurate traffic reports, I'm Will Kohlschreiber.
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32: There was a wealthy man in Palm Beach who was offering young girls a way to make money. That man was Jeffrey Epstein, and he had set up a system designed to bring him underage girls. Local police and the federal government would investigate and, by their count, find dozens of victims. Epstein would become one of the world's most infamous predators, a man who could have faced decades in prison but served just 13 months in his own wing of a county jail.
35: Why would you cut this deal with Jeffrey Epstein?
32: Epstein's abuse would span years and cross state lines.
36: New York, Palm Beach, New Mexico, Paris, Virgin Islands, and each one of those residences is an alleged crime scene.
32: 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Truth and Lies, Jeffrey Epstein.
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0: Hi, AM 640. Bill Handel here on a Wednesday morning, August 19th. A quick word about the Pageant of the Masters in Laguna Beach. I go every year, and this is where real people make up and are part of real iconic paintings. I know that sounds weird, but it only exists in Laguna Beach, no place else in the world. And man, what a show it is. I can't even really describe it. It's well worth it. And so just until September 4th, the tickets, and just Google Pageant of the Masters in Laguna Beach, and you'll see all the information there about tickets and what it's about. Okay, now, here's a story I didn't even know sort of existed, and that is there is something called rolling resistance when you buy a tire. And rolling resistance mean that these tires generate less heat as they bounce against the road and lose less energy than tires who do not have low resistance, low rolling resistance as part of the manufacturing process. And so there's a California just approved the first efficiency standard for replacement car tires, that new car tires, or excuse me, replacement tires have to match the rolling resistant numbers as the new tires, which you go, really? Yeah, I had no idea, but I guess replacement tires are built without the same energy efficiency based on the kind of friction they have on the road. And this was interesting. This took years in the running to put this together because there's all kinds of controversy, which I don't get. But it makes sense if you think about it, because state energy officials say that you're going to spend more money for the tires being built to the standards of new ones, about $26 per set. But you're going to have fuel savings and cutting driving expenses, and it's going to be positive for you. Okay. Really? Now, is this too much government? Is this overreach by government? I didn't know that. I don't know if you knew that replacement tires are not the same quality, because they are the same quality, but this really obscure method of examining them in terms of overall mileage, gas mileage. And of course, now the MPG is so important with the cost of gasoline being so high. The commissioners unanimously approved the rule. This was the California Commission that controls all of this. The California Energy Commission that has the ruling over this. And they just changed their tune. And a couple, you know, here's where it breaks down, because two of the major manufacturers were in favor of the new restrictions or the new production figures. That was Bridgestone and Michelin. But then you had Goodyear and the United States Tire Manufacturers Associations went the other way, arguing that it would be almost impossible to enforce these for imported tires, which I don't know if that's true or not, because the American market is so big. You know, for example, the California emissions standards are the highest in the world. And so you have plenty of manufacturers around the world, Toyota, Audi, Volkswagen, that meet the requirements, that meet the standards of emissions here in California. Is such a huge, huge market. So they sell it all over the country that way. So I don't know if their argument would apply or makes a lot of sense. But here's the fun stat that I love about this. Is as the rule kicks in, that replacement tires have to have the same energy rolling resistance as new tires. Let me tell you when that kicks in. 2033. 2033. 8 years to change it around? Just to manufacture tires? I don't understand a lot of that. Now, coming up, a shopping app, a live shopping app. Do you remember, of course, QVC, Shopping Network, and how people go crazy and buy junk out of control? There's one that's even more out of control I'm going to share with you. And it just goes to show you people are, well, they just like to buy, don't they? And now we have an app that really works. We'll be back with that. What are you eating, Neil, by the way? You're stuffing your face there.
1: An egg?
0: An egg? Oh. And how? And what kind of egg? I know the kind that comes out of chickens. Chicken? But how are you cooking it?
1: Scrambled.
0: Scrambled eggs. Okay. Yes, we'll come back and we'll talk about Neil's scrambled eggs. And it's a hell of a segment coming right up. KFI AM 640.
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3: Making the case against Meta. I'm Amy King, live in the KFI 24-hour newsroom. The trial against Meta continues today in Oakland. ABC's Kana Whitworth says Meta is accused of luring teens and children onto its social media platforms.
4: In a statement, Meta reiterates its record in protecting teens before it became a legal issue and calls the AG's claims limited, adding the states have no proof they were misled.
3: CEO and founder of Meta, Mark Zuckerberg, says he plans to testify about introducing time management tools and age verification. The LA City Council has for the first time voted to remove 12 anti-camping zones in Hollywood, Echo Park, and Silver Lake. Councilman Hugo Soto Martinez pushed for the move, arguing the restrictions kick homeless people out of spaces without addressing homelessness. The vote was 10-3 yesterday. Councilmember Imelda Padilla is one of the three members who voted against the resolution. She says the zones should stay in parks and areas where there are kids.
5: We have a ton of homeless folks living in our industrial corridors where the jobs are.
3: She says she's worried yesterday's vote could encourage other council members to remove more zones around Los Angeles. Lawmakers in California are considering taking action to prevent ICE's plans to use electric shock gloves during immigration enforcement. The company that makes the gloves say they are a de-escalation tool. Democratic Assemblymember Alex Lee of Milpitas says the device is gross and could be used to inflict unnecessary harm. Lee says lawmakers still have time to introduce legislation specifically addressing the electric shock gloves before the current legislative session ends August 31st. The Trump administration says it plans to rescind conservation protections in the San Gabriel Mountains and other national forest lands. The proposal by the U.S. Forest Service would scrap the entire so-called roadless rule, which was adopted in the last days of Bill Clinton's presidency in 2001. The rollback would remove longstanding protections for about 4 million acres in California. The Department of Agriculture claims it is necessary to reduce wildfire risk and expand forest management. Primary elections in Florida last night have provided some surprising results. ABC's Sophie Flay says in one race, state lawmaker Angie Nixon won the Democratic Senate primary over former National Security Council aide Alex Vindman.
6: Vindman was expected to easily defeat Nixon, and the race to replace term-limited Governor Ron DeSantis is now set. Trump-endorsed Congressman Byron Donalds will face former Congressman David Jolly.
3: Jolly's a former Republican who switched to the Democratic Party. Israel's military says it's investigating two high-profile attacks on Palestinians during the war in Gaza, including the killings of a 5-year-old girl and her family and of 15 Palestinian paramedics. However, it says it won't be opening criminal investigations into three other attacks that killed aid workers from World Central Kitchen and Doctors Without Borders. Separation of church and state set to go to the U.S. Supreme Court. ABC's Jim Ryan says the high court has been asked to take a side.
7: The ACLU has asked the U.S. Supreme Court to consider the constitutionality of the Texas law that requires the posting of the Ten Commandments in every public schoolroom in the state.
3: Supporters of classroom displays of the Ten Commandments say it's not about trying to convert non-Christians. The UK and Google are testing some changes to flight paths to see if that helps the climate.
8: Hundreds of commercial flights will be told to change their paths over the northeastern Atlantic Ocean during the next two winters to show how minor altitude adjustments can reduce aviation's impact on the climate. The British government is backing the trial called Operation Blue Skies. Google UK is contributing its artificial intelligence-powered forecast to identify the contrail regions. There will be about 20 to 40 test days per winter when there is less air traffic. Deborah Mark, KFI News.
3: South End weather from KFI. Heat advisories remain in effect until tomorrow night at 8 for parts of LA County, in the mountains and valleys mainly, and also the Inland Empire. Going to see mostly sunny skies today, highs in the 70s to near 80 at the beaches, 80s to low 90s for metro LA and inland OC, 90s to low 100s for the valleys and Inland Empire, 90 to about 100 for the Antelope Valley. A couple degrees hotter tomorrow with some inland areas expected to hit up to 105, then back down a couple of degrees as we head into the weekend. Still going to be hot and sunny. 68 now in Brea, 66 San Juan Capistrano, 68 in Marina Del Rey, and 70 in Burbank. 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The Dow trading up 341 points. The NASDAQ now in the positive territory at up 112. And the S&P 500 is trading up 50. We've got debris in the road in Pomona on the 71.
9: Things are slow there because of this debris on the 71 freeway. As you head northbound, it's going to be right there at Mission Boulevard, some sort of metal junk bars or something there in the far left lane, about five or six of whatever they are, metal rods. Traffic stopped all the way back from the 60 through that spot. Speaking of the 60, it's pretty slow. Out of Roland Heights over to the 605, you're going to have plenty of company there. Kind of slow elsewhere, like on the 405. Melissa has more details.
10: Culver City, stalled vehicle on your center divider, 405 northbound before Washington Boulevard, 20-minute delay there. Nearby, there is a crash in the center lane of the 405 northbound at Jefferson Boulevard.
9: Pretty slow as well on the westbound side of the 210 freeway, starting at about Grand as you head through the Citrus and Azusa area. Stays off and on slow all the way into East Pasadena. Pretty jammed up as well on the southbound side of the 405 getting out of the valley from at least Sherman Way all the way down to Sunset. Westbound 10, pretty jammed as well out of downtown from about Vermont through Mid-City all the way over to just past the La Cienega exit. You're going to see delays there as well. With Southern California's most accurate traffic reports, I'm Will Kohlschreiber.
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0: Say hi, AM 640, Handle here. It is a Wednesday morning, August 19th, coming up at 8:30 at the bottom of the hour. It's Dr. Jim Kinsey, Dr. Jim Keeney with medical news, as our medical segment always hits on Wednesday at that time. Okay, a couple things we are following, and I just did this story. The LA City Council has rescinded camping bans on dozens of locations. So the camping bans that said the homeless people cannot camp here, near a school, a park, et cetera, well, that's now been gone. That's been lifted. So now they can. Homeless people are going to be near your neighborhood soon. Okay, there's something going on I want to share with you. And that has to do with, why don't we have some accountability in our lives, which we seem to not be having. There is a live shopping app. Are you familiar with that, Amy? Are you familiar with live shopping apps? Nope.
1: Nope.
0: Yep. Yeah, exactly. Neil, familiar with it?
2: Yeah, I have one download, but I've never used it.
0: Okay.
2: I've seen videos. It's crazy.
0: Okay. Well, let me explain what they are. Live shopping apps, which, by the way, is one of the fastest growing shopping platforms in America. It allows people to bid around the clock on trading cards, squishy toys, designer fashion, even instant ramen. And it's done live on the app. And it has tapped into addictive qualities of social media. And of course, there are those who are very upset about it. Those people that are in the addictive the addictive world where they deal with people who have this disorder. And it's an algorithm controlled scroll. Users don't have to search for a particular item. It's like QVC. But instead, people hope to hit on something being on the app at the right time. And what it does is supercharge traditional shopping sites like eBay and Amazon with a high-pressure countdown. It's an auction, often run by hosts who urge buyers to bid higher and faster. And then you have shows that are built around breaks, where a person buys an opportunity to win an unknown, potentially valuable collectible. So what you're doing is you're bidding on basically a box, an empty box, and you don't know what's in the box, and it could be something really valuable, sometimes not. It's okay. Now, are you addicted to it? All right, so you're addicted to it. That's your problem. Is it my problem if I own the app? There is an app called Whatnot, and it's going to surpass $1 billion of revenue this year. Adding 20 million new accounts. And it's only 7 years old, and it's being nailed because it is taking advantage of addictive personality. For example, you have to buy right now, otherwise you're not going to get the offer. Boy, I've never heard of anything like that. If you buy now, you get X percentage off. If you buy now, you get two for the price of one. I've never heard that. And if you jump into that, I convince you to buy right now for a discount. I am taking advantage of your addiction. You know, at what point do you say, come on? Well, let me tell you what, there's an expert on deceptive design, Mark Leiser. He said the chaos and speed of these auctions means there's no meaningful moment of decision. When do we have to decide that you have to have a meaningful moment of decision? When did that come about where I have to watch out for you and make sure you think things through? Now, there are times where, and laws, for example, the three-day law that allows you to cancel certain consumer contracts. Why? Because there was such high pressure that was put on. Let's say you have someone has come out and sells you siding or windows and you sign the contract. You got 3 days to say no, thank you, because there was intense pressure on that, because that was door to door. That was face to face pressure. This isn't. This is you go on the app or you don't go on the app. And it's somehow deceptive. I mean, I guess in one sense deceptive, and they take advantage of people who jump into shopping sprees. Wouldn't that mean QVC also should be put out of business? because they take advantage of people that, oh, you got, oh, look at the countdown. Oh my God, you only have 3 minutes. You have 2 minutes to buy. And you buy, and there are addicts out there who have a problem with this. Are they, are we hearing about shutting down these shows? Of course not. And this is just one of those ways where we're trying to figure out, or society is trying to figure out, you're addicted to shopping. Therefore, we should make sure that you are watched, you are carefully monitored in terms of the way you shop. There should be no spontaneous shopping. Huh? Okay. It's a thing too, by the way. Oh, just to let you know, just to give you an idea, a couple guys who started this, Whatnot, started as a way to trade collectibles, basically Pokemon cards, with an auction site. They came up with this. They're doing $1 billion this year. They get 6% of the take. Man, have they scored big. Wow, it's just huge. All right, enough of that. Go ahead and shop your brains out. I'm fine with that. I don't think it's anybody's business. Now, I want you to, if you can video this, or maybe you can Google this, and Google ABC News, David Muir, robotics broadcast last night. Go ahead and Google that and just bring it up and take a look at this video. It's very short, and it is all about robotics and what's new. I mean, we're going to hear about robots, humanoid robots. Man, what a story that is. I want to share that with you because there's something new afoot, a robotic foot. We'll be back. Let's check in with Amy in the KFI newsroom.
1: Here's the latest in urban rescue and search team from LA County Fire that's been in Columbia assisting with earthquake relief efforts is getting ready to come home. California is cracking down on tires, another new regulation for drivers that could drive prices up. And a new poll shows what kind of Democrat Californians are voting for. Depends on their age. Those stories and more coming up at the bottom of the hour. We'll check and see what's slowing you down along the 405 next.
0: All right, craziness with the economy is here. Stocks are up again today. Yesterday, last week, they were down substantially. And maybe you can explain to me how all of this is working, because unemployment is rising. The cost of goods are going up. Your food is going up. Inflation is here. Of course, the cost of gasoline. AI is here and taking away a lot more jobs than it's generating. Yet the stock market is doing great. Huh? 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
1: 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Mostly sunny and hot. Highs in the upper 70s at the coast, upper 80s to low 100s inland. This report brought to you by CumminsRecall.com. 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We've got a stall in Seal Beach on the 405.
3: Northbound side of the 405, right before the 605. Something stalled out there in the center lane. Up ahead, 405 northbound before Cherry, a crash just cleared. And then in Culver City, we've got another stall on the 405 north, right before Washington. That drive from Long Beach up to West LA on the 405, just about an hour and 15 minutes. Southbound from Garden Grove down to Costa Mesa, that's about 35 minutes on that stretch of the 405. We've also got some troubles in the Cajon Pass still. This is the 15 southbound from Victorville down through the Cajon Pass into DeVore, about a 40-minute drive. Crash there on the right shoulder, I-15 southbound past Oak Hill Road. With Southern California's most accurate traffic reports, I'm Will Colesworth.
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10: 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I'm JJ Zacharyson, host of the Late Round Fantasy Football Podcast. 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

0: impossible to keep up with. Neil, did you mention the Dodgers, by the way, that you have to do?
1: Oh, I can do that right now if you
0: want.
1: Oh,
0: wish. No, it's 8:35. No, we'll do it the next break. Okay, Bob. Never mind. Yeah, I'll look at the timing. Anyway, so there is a company, we talk about humanoid robots, and it is talking about joining federal agents patrolling the southern border. It's a robotics company, and there was an interview with Fox News, the founder and CEO, Sankeet Pathak, and the company's called Foundation. And he says he is in talks with several national security agencies. He says, we're in conversations with all of them, all nationals, or almost all of them, Air Force, Navy, Army, DHS. We continue to have dialogues. We're starting to negotiate contracts, some applications. Now, a DHS, Department of Human Services spokesperson said, no, we're not in formal negotiations. But here's what Pathak says. His humanoid robots, which look an awful lot like people, that's why they call them humanoid robots, can conduct reconnaissance and surveillance in terrain that can be difficult for humans or for vehicles or for drones or for fixed cameras to navigate. And as he pointed out, if drones and watchtowers were able to solve for everything, why do we still have humans at the border in the first place? He says, because it is very difficult to do what a robot can do. And he said that the humanoids will fill the gap between what super technology does and what is being done now. His robot, the Phantom, can distinguish humans from other obstacles, can traverse uneven terrain. We're talking about autonomously, map its environment. And what the goal is to map those and do the reconnaissance functions autonomously. And then when they find something, a group of illegal aliens, for example, crossing the border, then the humans are called. He also pointed out there are tunnels along the border, which is another application, because his humanoid robots would explore underground operations, which can be very dangerous. And this, I tell you, we've reached the point now where it's one of those, what can you imagine will be able to be done? Right now, are there limitations? Well, as Neil pointed out, if you look at this video, man, you'll see robots that look sort of human. They look like they have a head and arms and legs, which they move, the arms and legs move like humans do, run 28 miles per hour, dance, ice skate, roller skate, do flips. They can mimic or actually do karate, for example. But what they can't do yet, and they're working on that, is if you look at some of the way, for example, some of them washing dishes and then drying the dishes, which is insanely complex to do, far more than being able to run or being able to jump, because you're mimicking hand movements, which the robotics haven't come even near to approximating. If you look at what your hands can do, move your fingers around and grasp things and use your opposable thumb if you have one, you'll be able to do things that a robot could never do. And when you see what robots do with that, it's very rudimentary. It's very jerky. It just doesn't do well. That's the last vestige of technology. But when they get that down, man, now you're talking about caregivers. You're talking about robots that can sweep the streets, do all manner of work that is being done now manually, manual labor. And then does it reach the point where, for example, it does surgery instead of a surgeon? You bet. And it's going to do a better job of it, and it's going to be more precise, and it's going to be able to read exactly where that knife goes. It's robotics are here in a big, big way. And Neil, did you mention you almost bought a robot?
1: No, I didn't say that. But yes, there were some that came out. They were about 20 grand. The only thing is, at this point, they need a human. They need a human by way of cameras to teach the robot to wash dishes, to do laundry, and. So now you have to have someone you don't know coming into your house and mapping your house via cameras. And so, but yeah, I was very curious about it.
0: You know, and as always, just

0: like videotape, why did videotape become so popular? What was the first use of it, or first use of cable? Was, of course, in the sex work industry. That's where it all starts. And the first robots that are coming out.
1: How did you go there?
0: Because I'm going to point something out, because I also read about robotics in that way. And the only thing that's keeping that particular industry from going is that those hard metal edges are just very difficult to deal with. Okay, we're done. Coming up, Dr. Jim Keeney and medical news. See, Will just shakes his head. That's it. That's all he does. Just shakes his head. We'll be back. Amy in the KFI newsroom.
2: An urban search and rescue team from LA County Fire will return from Columbia tomorrow. The department's USA 2 urban search and rescue team was deployed last Wednesday by the State Department. In Columbia, they partnered with a 10-member search and rescue team from Fairfax County, Virginia, to coordinate search and rescue efforts, communications, heavy rigging, and building assessment. Columbia got hit by a 7.4 earthquake August 10th. Hundreds of people were killed. Thousands were trapped in the rubble of collapsed buildings and homes. It was the largest earthquake ever recorded in Columbia. News brought to you by American Vision Windows. California has become the first state to pass new tire efficiency standards. The new mandate has at least one Republican lawmaker outraged.
3: Assemblymember Tree Ta from the north end of Orange County.
4: They continue to mandate human lives. That is unacceptable.
3: The new mandate requires drivers to purchase special tires that supporters say will help the environment. But Ta says voters need to be involved on this issue.
4: We need to be engaged.
3: The new tires are said to wipe out about 70% of the tires currently sold in California and will cost more.
4: Unbelievable. I mean, like, completely insane.
3: The mandate from the non-elected California Energy Commission would start in 2029. I'm Jason Campadonia.
2: A new poll finds voters in California are more inclined to vote for progressive candidates than for mainstream Democrats, but there is a generational divide that separates them. The poll by UC Berkeley's Institute of Government shows 65% of registered Democratic voters are more likely to support mainstream Democrats, whereas voters under 40 tend to go with the party's left wing, including Democratic Socialists. President Trump says he's pausing the 50% tariffs on Canadian imports. ABC's Alex Preisha says Trump's giving the Canadians 3 days to finish negotiations on another trade deal.
5: They were targeting a fairly narrow set of goods, about $20 billion worth of goods. That represents about 5% of the goods that we import from Canada.
2: The U.S. imports things like steel, alcohol, furniture, and cars from Canada. Spider-Man Brand New Day is set to become the fastest film to surpass the $800 million mark at the domestic box office. The movie's going to hit it in just 19 days, beating the record of 23 days set by Star Wars The Force Awakens in 2015. The Force Awakens is the only film to ever bring in more than $900 million domestically. No movie has ever reached $1 billion at the North American box office. We shall see if that streak ends. Southland weather from KFI, sunny and hot with heat advisories up for mountain and valley areas of LA County, also in the IE. Highs will be in the 70s to near 80 at the beaches, 80s to low 90s for metro LA and inland OC, 90s to low 100s for the valleys and inland empire, 90s to about 100 in the high desert. A couple degrees hotter tomorrow, and then we come back down a couple of degrees, but it's still going to be pretty hot as we head into the weekend. 70 now in Orange, 69 in Newport Beach. There's a crash in Fontana on the 10.
6: 10 freeway, eastbound just past Sierra Avenue. Wreck there on the right shoulder. Two vehicles involved in that mix-up. Colton, 10 freeway westbound connector to the 215. The connector is partially blocked with a crash and seeing some slowing behind that as well. If you're in the valley or in the Simi Valley area, Sataquoy to be precise, Highway 126 westbound past Briggs. We've got the left lane blocked with a crash. Also, some troubles in Long Beach just got cleared. 405 northbound before Cherry Avenue. That wreck is cleared. Still a bit slow from the 605. And if you're headed through Culver City, the 405 northbound before Washington had a stall there in the roadway that just got pushed off. Things are recovering back from Century Boulevard. With Southern California's most accurate traffic reports, I'm Will Kohlschreiber.
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0: 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Bill Handel here. Wednesday morning, August 19th. And before we jump in with Dr. Jim, Neil, the Dodgers.
1: You got it. Your official home for Dodgers baseball is AM 570 LA Sports. 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Discover Japan's number one selling beer. Seek what is unique. Shut up, Kono.
0: Yeah. You know, it's nice to have such a winning team, the Dodgers, two World Series back to back. And I'm sure it has nothing to do with the fact that their payroll is equivalent to the gross domestic product of any medium sized country. I'm sure that has nothing to do with
1: paying for talent and giving them lots of money doesn't mean you're going to get quality. Case in point.
0: Okay, with that, let's check in with Dr. Jim Keeney, Chief Medical Officer for Dignity St. Mary Medical Center, Long Beach, and a board-certified ER doc for 30-some-odd years. Jim, good morning.
2: Morning, Bill.
0: Okay, I'm going to get, I guess, half political, half medical, and half legal. And I'm talking about the Lindsay Clancy trial. She's been accused, as admitted, as a matter of fact, killing her three kids, strangling them, little ones. And her entire defense is that basically she's not guilty by reason of insanity. And they're bringing up all kinds of witnesses. And one of the major tenets that they're bringing up, one of the major positions that the defense is coming up with, is some kind of hormonal imbalance, that she is mentally ill, which I think she is. And that's what made her do it. So let's talk about that. Postpartum depression and all that. Is that measurable at all, or is it all anecdotal?
2: Yeah, I mean, it's an interpretation based on criteria. So, you know, the psychiatrist will look at criteria for postpartum depression, such as a profound sadness. It's just not being sad. It's profound sadness, hopelessness, suicidal thinking, and then kind of intrusive thoughts, right, or repetitive thoughts that you just can't get out of your head. They can't even kind of disconnect a little bit with reality, but at the same time understand that these thoughts are not real. You know what I mean? As opposed to psychosis, where they hear voices, they don't understand that those voices are not present. They actually believe those voices are present with them in the room. So there's a big difference. And I think they're trying to blur the lines there, because postpartum depression doesn't make you kill people, and it's not going to make you criminally insane. And that's the difference here, is they're trying to blur mental illness with legal or criminal insanity. And they're two different things.
0: Right. So let me ask you, I want to go in the direction of medicine on this one. The way you describe the diagnosis is a psychiatrist looking at what someone is doing. There's no test, for example. Is there a connection between psychosis and mental illness based on, let's say, a hormonal level that you can measure? Is there anything scientifically you can plug in that would give one side or the other some credence?
2: No, there's no objective test. But okay. Again, these criteria are pretty unique, right? So if someone is reporting regularly that they're hearing voices, the voices are commanding them to do certain things, there's only one, you know, real diagnosis. It's one lane of diagnosis is a lane of psychosis. It could be bipolar disease with psychotic features. And there's all these, you can slice and dice that psychosis into different diagnoses, but it lands in the big category of psychosis. You're disconnected with reality. Schizophrenia is one of those diagnoses. People believe that that's like two personalities. It's not. That's something different. Schizophrenia is a disconnection from reality. So when you're hearing those voices, that's really objective. Now, there's things that will lead you to believe that that's happening, and the person's lying about it, because a lot of psychotic people will lie about their psychosis to their caregivers. So they don't want people to know they're hearing voices. But you can see, like, imagine somebody who has an earpiece in and all of a sudden they are hearing something in their ear. You can see that on their face, right? It's pretty obvious, I think. And so when you're in the room with somebody who's hearing something, you can tell. You can look at them and you can see that they're hearing something. So you don't need them to be truthful to you always to make the diagnosis.
0: Okay. And then before we get to the next segment where we're going to talk about a lot more medical issues, pure medical issues, I want to point out that as Jim was describing psychosis and paranoid activities and just viewing reality and non-reality, it's up to a jury that's going to make that decision. It's not a medical doctor. It's not the judge. It's a jury that's going to say she is insane or not insane, because that is a medical, that is a legal decision. And here's something interesting, a little factoid. The rule of which someone is insane legally and then is not convicted, is innocent by reason of insanity, was in the late 1800s, the McNaughton rule. It's still in effect today. It has not changed. And it says either you don't know what you're doing at all, or you do know what you're doing and you can't appreciate that it is wrong. Those are the two issues. And Jim, I think that's the case with you being on the show for the last 30 years, that you do fall under the McNaughton rule.
2: So therefore, I know what I'm doing and I know it's wrong.
0: Yeah, you are innocent by reason of insanity. And that's not to say they walk away. I mean, they're obviously put in a mental institution for usually the rest of their lives. Okay, we'll be right back in a really fun topic. And that is a Jeffrey Dahmer topic, body parts. Very exciting. You know, I'm sure Jim threw that in just for me. All right, we're going to come right back. Let's check in with Amy in the KFI newsroom.
3: Here's the latest. Hayden Panettiere's family says their daughter's on-again, off-again boyfriend, who was there when Hayden died, was bad news. Malibu's getting serious about getting people to slow down on PCH. And the trial against Meta continues today in Oakland over whether its social media sites intentionally got kids hooked to the detriment of their mental health. Those stories and more coming up at the top of the hour. We'll check and see what's slowing you down along the 55 next.
0: All right, coming up Saturday, as always, 8 to 11 o'clock, is Handle on the Law, which I've been doing on this station since we flipped to All Talk in 1989. That's how long I've been doing it here, giving you marginal legal advice, where I tell you you have no case. 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
3: 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Heat advisories in effect, highs in the upper 70s at the beaches, 80s and 90s for the metro areas, 90s to low 100s for the valleys and IE. 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There's a crash in Tustin on the 55.
4: 55 freeway southbound at McFadden. They're working on clearing a crash there. It looks like we had at least one, maybe two vehicles involved in that. Traffic is slow back from about Catella on the southbound side of the 55. That's probably the slowest thing in Orange County right now. If you're heading up from Long Beach on the 405, from Long Beach up to West LA, that's now about an hour and 20 minutes. If you are headed northbound through there, we had a stall on the 405 northbound in Seal Beach right before the 605, and a crash did clear 405 northbound before Cherry in Long Beach, and we had a stall as well in Culver City, 405 northbound right before Washington, and it is super slow. I just noticed this one. It is jammed up on the 60 freeway as you head west, basically from Diamond Bar through East LA, an hour and 10 minutes. With Southern California's most accurate traffic reports, I'm Will Colshaw.
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18: I happened to be in Birmingham, England one night when this journalism student came up to me at an event.
19: It was a tsunami that hit Birmingham. Birmingham does not get national attention. It was a circus, mate. I can't even describe to you.
18: His name was Hamza Syed, and he wanted help on his first ever story about a mystery in Birmingham, his hometown, that no one had ever solved. It had begun a few years earlier, when news of a strange letter exploded in the press.
20: The letter looked to be a secret communique between Islamic extremists who'd been infiltrating the city schools in a supposed plot called Operation Trojan Horse. The letter was bizarre, unsigned, incoherent, badly Xeroxed, yet still, it sparked one of the biggest school scandals in British history. Government investigators descended on Birmingham. The country beefed up its counter-terror policy. By the time it all died down, schools were revamped, teachers lost their jobs. But what I always found suspicious about this whole affair is that this dodgy letter suggesting extremists were taking over our schools, nobody ever found out who wrote it or why. Remarkably, none of the investigators even tried. So I convinced Brian Reed over here that we should go for it.
18: Is this about to be the first radio interview you've ever done?
21: Yeah.
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18: It's The Trojan Horse Affair, a mystery in 8 parts that a lot of people don't want you to hear.
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0: Coming up today on the John Cobalt Show, they tried to ban our gas-powered cars and failed. So now they're banning our tires. Katie Grimes from CaliforniaGlobe.com is going to come on and tell us about Nancy Skinner, the crazy lady behind all this. That's today at 5 o'clock on the John Cobalt Show. KFI AM 640. Bill Handel here. It is a Wednesday morning, August 19th. And some of the big stories we're looking at, a Disney story for Neil and Amy. 12 new signs have been added to Tiana's Bayou Adventure at Disneyland, warning guests that they will be removed from the park if they choose to stand up while riding the attraction. And I think they should say is that your heads will come off if you stand up at the wrong part of the ride. So talking about your heads being cut off, Dr. Jim Keeney is with us, and it's our we finish up our medical segment on Wednesday. Jim, Harvard body parts theft. I mean, I just love the headlines. And Harvard and body parts, does that mean if someone who's an amputee will not be allowed into Harvard? Because they, no, that doesn't work. Explain what this story is about, please.
1: So basically, you know, Harvard Medical School accepts donations, people who donate their body to science, right? And what happened was they had a longtime manager, like he worked there for 30 years, and he was diverting some of these body parts to the black market and selling them. Him and his wife were selling them on the black market, allegedly. And I mean, I guess we don't have to say allegedly, he's in prison. He's in 8 years for federal prison, and his wife got 12 months. So, you know, essentially that it's shocking, right? Because, you know, you donate your body to science, you think it'll be treated with respect and that it'll be cared for. And especially a big name institution like Harvard, you would expect they would have the systems in place to prevent this.
0: Yeah, I'm not shocked. I'm more entertained than anything else. But when you donate your body to science, but by the way, is there a market for body parts and what parts are worth what? Buys this stuff?
1: You know, this guy's been doing it since 2018. So he's saying brains, skin, organs, dissected heads.
0: Ooh.
1: So, you know, there's
0: a market for this, I guess.
1: Like pretty
0: that's
1: much
0: weird.
1: Anything.
0: Yeah. And donating your body to science. A lot of people don't know that those are the bodies in many cases are used in your medical school. Autonomy, and anatomy courses. And so there you were, you had your body, right? And you and your friends had your own body. I was about to ask you, what was the name of your body?
1: Yeah, Fred.
0: Fred! And, and how old was Fred when Fred died, and what did Fred die of?
1: So, you know, now you're asking things years and years back. I remember Fred, but I don't remember what he died from or how old he was. I do remember the dissections that we did to this day, more, you know, vividly. And, you know, that's what's shocking is because most medical schools, in our medical school, it was literally like a morgue in there. I mean, it's quiet. It is very respectful. The people running the anatomy lab insist on it. And the minute, you know, because you're talking about kids who are in their early 20s, it's pretty easy to get to have people that age start kind of horsing around or telling jokes or laughing, and you're kicked out for the day. The guy walks up to you and says, leave for the day. You can't come back. And that's a big deal in medical school because it's like a fight against time to get through that dissection and learn everything you can about that body. So being asked to leave for the day is huge. And so we took it very seriously, and people had a lot of respect for those bodies.
0: Okay. I'm now going to share with you, I don't know if I did share this with you, this is an absolute true story. And it's very Handel-esque, and you're not going to be at all surprised. So I was invited to see an autopsy by a doctor at UCLA. And it was when they brought in a man. He died of diverticulitis, I think, and kidney failure, I think, is what he died of. And as the autopsy was moving downwards, if you were to record what I said, it literally was, "Look at the size of that thing!" That actually happened, by the way, Jim. I just want to point that out.
1: I believe it.
0: I swear that happened. All right, Jim. Thanks as always. We'll catch you next Wednesday. Dr. Jim Keeney, our ER doc, over 30 years been with us. So we're getting old, Jim.
1: We are.
0: We are. All right, that's it. We're done, guys. Coming up tomorrow morning, we start all over again, 5 a.m. wake-up call with Will Kohlschreiber and Amy. Neil and I jump aboard until right now, from 6 to now. And, of course, Kono and Ann work feverishly to make this show work well. And it normally doesn't.
2: Excellent.
0: Okay. Gary and Shannon up next. 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
12: Meta's back in court. I'm Amy King, live in the KFI 24-hour newsroom. The trial against Meta is due to continue in Oakland today, where 29 state attorneys general are suing it over child safety and privacy. California Attorney General Rob Bonta is co-leader of the lawsuit filed against Meta. He says it designed features on Instagram and Facebook it knew would attract young users.
21: Things like autoplay and infinite scroll and likes and beeps and alerts and algorithmic feed and others.
12: Bonta says they also want to see Meta have to make restitution, but that's going to be up to the judge. A man has been shot at a vigil being held in memory of another man who was stabbed to death at the same intersection in Norwalk over the weekend. The LA County Sheriff's Department says the shooting happened last night at the intersection of Rosecrans and Dumont Avenues. People had gathered there for a candlelight vigil in memory of a guy who was killed in that area. The person who was shot was taken to the hospital. Malibu is starting the public education phase of its PCH speed safety program to identify vehicles traveling at least 11 miles per hour over the speed limit along the city's 21-mile stretch of the highway. Under state law, Malibu can operate up to 5 automated speed enforcement systems with a total of 10 cameras in the city limits. A 60-day warning period is scheduled to start when the system is activated late next month. The city says drivers who exceed the speed threshold during that period will get warnings rather than citations. Then after 60 days, they'll start sending out those citations. The California Taxpayers Association is trying to prove the state's billionaires' tax is a bad idea.
24: The association has released a nearly 40-page report on Prop 40. Some of the highlights include that the diversity of the possible income to the state is unsound and the proposal's implementation of a timeline is unrealistic. The group also says that if the tax on the state's wealthiest residents passes, there will be long and costly lawsuits for years to come. Meanwhile, a new poll says California voters are basically split along party lines when it comes to support for Prop 40. I'm Jason Campidonia.
12: The race to replace term-limited Florida Governor Ron DeSantis is now set. Trump-endorsed Congressman Byron Donalds will face former Congressman David Jolly, who was a Republican but then switched to the Democratic Party. In his victory speech last night, Donalds says his campaign is proof of what's possible in the state.
25: You see, the Florida dream to us is clear. It's the promise that if you work hard, you can get ahead, raise your family, without government holding you back.
12: If elected in November, Donalds would become Florida's first black governor. The family of actress Hayden Panettiere is making accusations against her boyfriend, who was reportedly at her home when she died. ABC's Trevor Ault says police haven't found any signs of foul play or suspicious circumstances.
26: Now Panettiere's mother is speaking out in a new interview, saying this person in her life that we've been trying to get rid of for quite some time was with her at her death, and that was Brian Hickerson.
12: Police say Hickerson and his brother Zach were both in Panettiere's apartment on the day she died. A one-of-a-kind private jellyfish museum has opened in Pompano Beach, Florida. The museum's founders say it's the first museum in the U.S. and one of the few spaces in the world that highlight these special spineless creatures. General Manager Irina Polipkinich says she hopes visitors will get a better understanding of jellyfish.
27: We know about like around 4,000 different species that can be called a jellyfish. Also, we definitely can say that some of the jellyfishes might be used in the medicine treating cancer.
12: The facility has about 20 unique species of jellyfish, which have been acquired through aquaculture partnerships. They're beautiful, as long as you don't get too close and get stung. Southland weather from KFI. Heat advisories in effect until tomorrow night for parts of LA County, mainly the mountains and valleys, also the Inland Empire. We're going to see lots of sun today, highs in the 70s to near 80 at the beaches, 80s to low 90s for the metro areas, 90s to low 100s in the valleys and IE, 90 to about 100 for the Antelope Valley. And then we're even a couple degrees hotter tomorrow, with some inland areas expected to hit up to 105. We'll come back down a couple of degrees as we head toward the weekend, but it's still going to be sunny and very warm. It's 74 in Los Alamitos, 72 in Seal Beach, 79 in Santa Clarita, 73 in El Segundo. 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The Dow is trading up 169 points. The NASDAQ is up 135. S&P 500 is trading up 40. We've got slowing in Buena Park on the 5.
2: Southbound 5. Yeah, it's kind of slow right before the 91. Gets better right around Catella or so. And then you get another slow patch right around the 22 freeway headed down to the 55. Speaking of the 55, we've got some problems there. Southbound side at McFadden. That is a crash. They're working on clearing it. It might be on the right shoulder, but traffic's pretty slow as you get away from the 22 because of that crash. Further down south on the 5, we've got some problems there at Jeffrey Road. Looks like that's just construction. Caltrans on the scene, making things kind of slow for you there. Northbound side of the 405 looks a bit slow right around the 110 freeway as you head through the good old South Bay Curve there. Northbound all the way up to Artesia. It gets a little bit better there as you make your way into Hawthorne. Then you get really slow again just north of the 105 freeway, headed northbound on the 405 all the way up through Fox Hills there in Culver City. Doesn't get better until you get past Venice Boulevard. Even the southbound side of the 405 is pretty slow there. And I'm looking at some big delays on the eastbound side of the 10 freeway. Caltrans may be busy there at the 405. Eastbound side all jammed up into downtown Santa Monica as you head towards mid-city LA. With Southern California's most accurate traffic reports, I'm Will Kohlschreiber.
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0: live everywhere on the iHeartRadio app. Welcome to Wednesday, August 19th, 2026. We got mail. Got mail here.
1: Uh-huh.
0: It's from Ireland. Look at those beautiful sheep on the cover of this postcard.
1: That's fun.
0: I love seeing the sheep in Ireland. One of the fun things that I learned when I was there is if there's sheep in the road in Ireland, there's nothing much you can do. You have to just wait for them to pass.
1: And are they being shepherded across the road, or you mean they just happen to walk across the road?
0: Sometimes they're being shepherded, like in this picture. There's a shepherd right here. You see him? A finely dressed shepherd,
1: yes.
0: By the way.
1: Yeah,
0: he looks like he's going to a 9-to-5 on Wall Street. There are much more sophisticated people, apparently. But sometimes the sheep, they're not a hurried herd all the time. And it takes some time. I remember being stuck in the road for about 20 minutes waiting for the sheep to cross. But anyway, this person, let's see, Casey Flanagan is his name. How perfect is that? Good Irish name. Dearest Gary and Shannon and Elmer. Oh, Elmer, you made the postcard.
2: Nice.
0: Casey and Seamus from Anaheim are in Ireland. No S. Of course you are. Casey and Seamus are in Ireland with wife Therese and daughter Claire. What a good Irish family. We've been listening on the iHeartRadio app in our Spanish rental car. Facial piercings and black leggings and tattoos are too common here. Well, not the leggings. I'm fine with those. Love, Casey Flanagan.
1: Well, thank you, Casey and Seamus.
0: What
1: a fun trip.
0: Yeah, that's wonderful. It doesn't say, it's in Killarney. Okay, that's good. Good times.
1: Some primaries yesterday, and we're seeing this continued trend where Democratic Socialists are the ones who are picking up some wins here. The biggest one, I think, is probably Angie Nixon. She's going to face Republican Senator Ashley Moody in a statewide race coming up in November.
0: She is an underdog, as they like to say. Could not afford a single advertisement.
1: Yeah. She was up against Alexander Vindman, and which is a name that you may remember. We'll get to the explanation in a second. But she was asked specifically in an interview, hey, in Florida, you got a lot of people who came from socialism, who came from Cuba, who came from Venezuela, and they don't like socialism. So how in the world are you going to win them over?
3: I'm going to continue to work hard and go and knock on every door and have conversations with people, even if they may not agree with me ideologically. I want to be clear. I just recently joined the Democratic Socialists of America, but I'm also a union organizer. I'm a mother.
1: Okay. So she just recently joined. She had significantly less funding going into this primary. She had under $1 million in her campaign account. Under a million.
0: She raised $975,000.
1: Alexander Vindman had $16 million just at the end of July, the last time they came in.
0: I do kind of like the Democratic Socialists flipping the script when it comes to the person with the most money has the most success in a campaign.
1: Yeah, that is
0: an
1: interesting...
0: all I like.
1: That's an interesting wrinkle in all of this. Now, Alexander Vindman, I told you, is a name that you may recognize. He served on the National Security Council under Trump in the first term, but he became the whistleblower during the first impeachment with Trump, if you remember, and he became an actual witness. So he's been running as a Democrat. Now, Kevin McCarthy is an interesting former Speaker of the House, political analyst now. He said she, being Angie Nixon, she didn't just run up against some tomato can no-name Democrat. She ran up against a guy with a huge bankroll.
4: Because she didn't just beat somebody 15 times better in money. He had national name recognition. And he was the poster child for going after President Trump. Mm-hmm. And the Democratic voters believed that wasn't enough. So as these Democrat leaders, even AOC says, woke one was crazy, don't worry about it. But the Democratic voters are running further to the left.
1: There are now people, political watchers, that are suggesting this is a guaranteed slam dunk for Republicans.
0: Well, the Democrats had their sights set on upsetting the Republican Ashley Moody instead of the primary situation.
1: Right.
0: Moody was picked by DeSantis to replace Marco Rubio when he became Secretary of State. This woman, Angie Nixon, who was born in Jacksonville, has aggressively opposed DeSantis's policies. She had a sit-in at the governor's office this spring to protest Republican redistricting. Now, Vindman's campaign had been focused on Moody, like I mentioned, not the primary opponent, this woman. He did not agree even to debate Angie Nixon, despite her public calls for him to take the stage with her. So don't overlook the primary, kids.
1: Yeah. Even if you fundraise 16-1.
0: Yeah.
1: $15 million. Better keep an eye on all of that. All right. Gary and Shannon will continue. The new tire story. We talked a little bit about it yesterday. The requirements that the state is going to impose on replacement tires. One of the reporters who's been covering the story, got her wrist slapped by people trying to tell her she's saying the story wrong. I'll explain in that whole thing.
0: Okay. Also, I started watching Tires last night.
1: I love it.
0: It's a great show.
1: The season three or the beginning?
0: The beginning. Ah, okay. I started from the top.
1: I'm in the middle of season three.
0: What a delight.
1: You're going to love the rest of it.
0: What a delight.
1: Too. Gary and Shannon will continue. Amy King is live in the KFI 24-hour newsroom.
2: Here's the latest. The LA City Council has for the first time voted to remove 12 anti-camping zones in Hollywood, Echo Park, and Silver Lake. A new study shows people are searching for God online. And Amazon is expanding drone delivery to everyday items. Those stories and more coming up at the bottom of the hour. We've got heat advisories in effect. Highs in the upper 70s at the beaches, 80s and 90s for the metro areas, 90s to low 100s for the valleys in IE. 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There's a crash in Yorba Linda on the 57.
5: Southbound side of the 57, all jammed up right there at Yorba Linda Boulevard. It looks like a couple of vehicles there tangled up, and they're working out their details there, trying to sort out the paperwork. Traffic slow back from, it looks like, about Diamond Bar Boulevard. Then if you continue south, you find some off and on slowing from the 91 all the way down to the Orange Crush. Southbound side of the 55 at McFadden. Two-vehicle crash there in the center divider. They're clearing that, and things are pretty slow as you get out of the Villa Park area from about Catella. Also, some problems in Atwater Village. Stall there on the 2 southbound before Glendale Boulevard. That's blocking the left lane. And headed through the Colton area, we've got a crash on the 10 westbound. The connector to the south 215 is partly blocked. With Southern California's most accurate traffic reports, I'm Will Kohlschreiber.
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0: 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Pee-wee Herman has died.
1: Wait, yeah. When did he die?
0: Paul Rubens died 3 years ago.
1: Okay, so I just looked. Well, we don't have to do that. That's making Alan Cummings make me sound racist.
0: Cummings was plural. Cummings. Mm-hmm. Alan Cumming is his name. Is this guy's name?
1: Yeah, that's the guy from Traitors, right?
0: Yes,
1: okay, so I just saw him on the morning show, and I look up and I go, look at Pee-wee Herman.
0: Look at him getting work again.
1: Look at him, like, making something of himself. And Gary's like, that's not Pee-wee Herman. And Pee-wee Herman's dead.
0: Arraignment scheduled today in downtown LA federal courtroom for Jonathan Rinder Connect, however you want to say it. This is the guy that was accused of starting the Lockman fire, which then blew up into the Palisades fire. Prosecutors filed a new indictment last week. They shaved some of the arson-related felony charges against him from 3 down to 2. So now one focuses solely on the Lockman fire, the one that was the New Year's fire. Investigators said that fire was the one that smoldered before it exploded into the Palisades. So retrial is set to begin mid-October.
1: Mosquitoes continue to try to kill

0: And that's the reality, I think, of what people go through all the time right. when it comes to these things.
1: Sure.
0: And you're already bending people over at the gas pump every single time. Every year when we do stories about how the gas tax continues to increase, our roads continue to look like Fallujah, and nobody's doing anything about
1: well,
0: it, except this kind of thing.
1: That's part of their defense. They say the tires that they are mandating will mean that you'll pay less at the gas station. To which the rebuttal, of course, is, well, maybe if you didn't hike up the fees at the gas station, I wouldn't need relief at your California gas station.
0: So this comes out, for those of you who are taking notes at home, the first phase will begin in 2029. Replacement tires will have to meet the maximum rolling resistance level of 9.1 newtons per kilonewton. Oh, okay.
1: I don't know what a newton
0: nobody
1: is.
0: Does. And then the threshold drops down to 7.2 newtons per kilonewton.
1: I just know something about if you're in motion, you stay in motion.
0: But here's what I find.
1: I think that's one of the laws.
0: Here's what I find interesting. Ashley Zavala, a reporter for KCRA up in Sacramento, has been really
1: dogged.
0: I was going to try to stay away from dog allegories, but I wasn't going to say hound dog. When it comes to going after state government, blowing the whistle on them, pulling the curtain back, whatever term you want to use. So she was one of the first to report on this on Monday. She got an email from the director of communications for the Energy Commission yesterday. And this is after the stories had run. And the PR person in this case, Nikki Woodard, I think is her name. Nikki writes to Ashley. My hunch, one thing in particular has gotten a lot of traction and it's misleading. My hunch is you're probably not interested in a correction or modifying any future reporting. Hey, double birds to you, Nikki. If she gets it wrong, she'll probably report and correct herself. But she says, I got to share my two cents and urge you to consider taking a different tone. You report that 70% of tires will be eliminated. This has led people to think that those tires will not be replaced by new efficient tires. And then she goes on to say, light bulbs, TVs, refrigerators, etc. The market evolves. Consumers have different choices. And manufacturers have a long time to adapt. But she doesn't ever dispute the number that 70% of the tires that are on the market today go away. Yeah, yes, manufacturers will make different tires that will follow the 9.1 kilonewton per kilonewton, whatever it is.
1: Yeah.
0: They'll make them. And guess what they're going to do? They're going to charge you more money for those.
1: Right.
0: This ridiculous idea that somehow these tires are going to be, not only they're going to be more efficient and better for you, that they're going to be less expensive.
1: Yeah.
0: That's complete BS. That's not the way the free market works.
1: I love it when reporters get in trouble for asking questions that people don't want to be answered. I remember I got in trouble with the FBI once. And the FBI PR person.
0: I'd be a whole lot more afraid of the FBI than I am the California Energy Commission.
1: The FBI person calls Chris Little, who's my boss at the time when I'm a news reporter, and says, well, she asked a provocative question. And Chris Little goes to bat for me. He's like, so did you answer it? No. Well, it was provocative. And he goes, that's her job. Her job's to ask you hard questions. Was there a problem with the question? Well, we don't want to answer it. Then tell her you don't want to answer it. Don't call me and say my reporter's asking provocative questions. It was like, yes, that's my boss right there.
0: And then he turned around to you and he said, what are you doing?
1: No, and then I got in trouble. Yeah.
0: All right. The mosquitoes. First, it was the bears. And then it was the sharks. And now it's the mosquitoes.
1: They're all coming for us.
0: Yeah, it's time to look out. Gary and Shannon will continue. Amy King is live in the KFI 24-hour newsroom.
2: The LA City Council has approved a resolution to remove a dozen anti-camping zones in the Hollywood area, including in Silver Lake and Echo Park. Councilman Hugo Soto Martinez introduced the resolution, saying those zones don't help anyone.
3: In fact, in most cases, it makes it much more harder for us to help them because they lose their belongings, they get fined, and in many times they are arrested.
2: It's the first time the city has withdrawn a designation like this under a policy barring homeless residents from sleeping or camping in sensitive locations. News brought to you by Creative Recipe. A man and a woman suspected of running a years-long reptile smuggling operation in which exotic animals were brought across.

0: across the border have been arrested. The man was arrested last month. The woman was just picked up last week trying to cross through the San Ysidro port of entry with nearly 70 reptiles hidden in her vehicle. The U.S. Attorney's Office says the couple allegedly made tens of thousands of dollars in profit from smuggling lizards, venomous snakes, baby crocodiles, box turtles, and other exotic animals across the border and selling them in both the U.S. and Mexico. Seniors could be contributing to California's housing crisis.
1: The L.A. Times reports California needs more homes as seniors stay put after the kids move out. Eric McGee, policy director and senior fellow at the Public Policy Institute of California, says California is seeing more seniors than ever as the baby boom ages into retirement.
2: That means that we have the same number of people spread out over more houses because seniors tend to live with fewer people and there aren't as many children, so we don't have houses full of kids. So that does put pressure on the housing market.
1: He says another factor is that not enough affordable housing is being built. Mark Rohner, KFI News.
0: A study by UCLA shows young people are turning to digital media to explore religion and spirituality, but they still trust people they know for guidance. A survey of more than 2,000 people between the ages of 16 and 24 has found that most have been spiritually moved, inspired, or comforted by online content. But faith leaders, parents, and caregivers are still their most trusted sources. Amazon's expanding drone delivery of everyday items. ABC's Jim Ryan says millions of potential customers will benefit.
3: Amazon Prime Air plans to serve nearly 500 cities and towns by the end of this year, dropping off packages within 60 minutes of the order being placed.
0: Already in seven states, Amazon drones can be seen hovering over homes, lowering their payload of household items, and then flying off to make their next delivery. Southland weather from KFI, sunny and hot with heat advisories in effect for the mountain and valley areas of LA County. Also for the Inland Empire. Highs are in the 70s to near 80 at the beaches today. 80s to low 90s for Metro LA and Inland OC. 90s to low 100s for the valleys and Inland Empire. 90s to about 100 for the high desert. A couple degrees hotter tomorrow. That's going to be the hottest day of the week. And then we come back down a couple of degrees. It's still going to be pretty hot and sunny as we head into the weekend. 73 in Mission Viejo, 76 now in Buena Park. There's a truck on fire in Sunland on the 210.
4: Yeah, big problems with a big rig. Big rig fire there. All lanes closed on the 210 westbound. Just past Sunland Boulevard, this big rig cab engulfed. And now, apparently, the brush has started on fire in that same area. Luckily, it looks like the driver hopped out and unattached or detached the trailer there from the cab, so it won't burn. But a big mess there in Sunland with traffic stopped from Latuna Canyon. In Downey, the 5 freeway northbound right before the 605 crashed there, or actually a stall in the right shoulder. It's kind of sticking out there. Traffic slowed back from Firestone Boulevard. And it's really slow on the southbound side of the 57. Southbound 57, it looks like from Imperial Highway to Yorba Linda, we have a lane closed. They're doing some work there until 2:30 this afternoon. Traffic is quickly stacked up as you get away from the 60. With Southern California's most accurate traffic reports, I'm Will Kohlschreiber.
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0: 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KFI AM 640 live everywhere on the iHeartRadio app. Packed show today. We've got some guests coming in. We have the chief of the LAPD, Jim McDonald, coming in to talk about how, hey, Los Angeles, talk S all you want, but it handled the World Cup and it handled World Cup security. And that is a huge ordeal. And now we've got the Super Bowl on the horizon and then the Olympics. So we'll be talking about that. Also, illegal street takeovers. They are all the rage on social media. And the LAPD has an eye on that as well.
1: Plus this new decision from the city council, the at least in Council District 13, they're going to do away with the anti-camping zones. So I guess if you're homeless, head to District 13. Sounds like a great
0: idea. Head to District 13 and camp out next to a school.
1: Yeah. Why not?
0: Why not?
1: They got good, they got fresh water.
0: And then Justin Worsham will be coming in. We'll be talking about parenting on the docket. Did old school neglect actually make kids more resilient?
1: Yes.
2: Hey, Gary and Shannon. Hey, just commenting on that email that reporter got from whatever board, blah, blah, blah. You know, she mentioned that consumers have choices. Where are our choices for tires?
0: Yeah.
2: Let us decide. I am so pissed off about this. It is so ridiculous.
0: Yeah.
2: Tennessee, Oklahoma, here we come. I am getting the hell out of California. Have a good show.
0: This and people are going, once people learn about this, because a lot of people don't know that this is even happening. And once they find out, people are going to be livid. You're absolutely right. It's so paternalistic. They're saying they're doing this to save you money at the gas pump, that your efficiency will be better. That's my choice. I drive a GMC Canyon because I like my truck. I could choose to drive an electric vehicle and save money on gas, but I'm an American.
1: You know what you're doing.
0: And I get to choose to throw money into the wind. I just chose not to say, urinate into the wind. That was also my choice.
1: Oh, look at you making right choices, Lee.
0: But you know what I mean? Like, the fact that you're making that choice for me is just bigger government than I don't want. Let me choose to spend more at the gas pump.
1: If the tire companies felt like we had an appetite for that, guess what? The tire companies would make tires that met the 9 newtons per kilonewton measurement or whatever. And they would sell them that way. Like, these are efficient tires. They're going to help. They're going to help you save gas or save electricity, whatever it is. All right. The bears, the birds, probably the pigs, the lettuce, the mosquitoes. They're all coming for us now.
0: The brain swelling illness spread by mosquitoes is on the rise. What is it? You know it. It's the West Nile.
1: I knew it.
0: Cases of the mosquito-borne West Nile have been spreading across our country, leaving at least 8 dead across 30 states so far.
1: Which is, that seems like a lot. CDC has recorded more than 180 cases nationwide. Arizona right now is the most heavily impacted. 73 cases, 5 deaths. Here in California, we've seen 3 deaths from 30 human cases of the brain swelling illness.
0: A 70-year-old man was hospitalized up in Elk Grove, Sacramento area after receiving a spinal tap, dead.
1: Whoa. Idaho reported its first case of West Nile in a 65-year-old Canyon County resident this week as well. Most commonly contracted through mosquito bite. They said it is responsible for about 130 deaths every year in the United States, contiguous United States, that is. Usually mild when it comes to healthy people, but can be fatal if you have a compromised immune system.
0: Mosquitoes, if you didn't know it, are the deadliest animals on Earth.
1: On Earth.
0: They kill between 700,000 and 1 million people every year by spreading deadly diseases. So when you slap that little sucker on your arm and it bleeds all over you, you've saved maybe 3 to 4 lives.
1: Drought means that mosquitoes breed around smaller bodies of water, which gives more opportunity for the virus to spread between them. So,
0: do you want to know how they kill you?
1: They suck your blood.
0: Well, it's through their saliva.
1: What? That's
0: they
1: gross.
0: Carry the tiny parasites in their saliva, and when they bite you, they pass their saliva into your bloodstream.
1: Stop it.
0: It's science,
1: it's
0: bro.
1: It's gross. And that's why you itch, right? From the mosquito, it's their saliva that causes the irritation. Are you itching? What are you scratching for?
0: I don't know. I'm scratching everything now.
1: The other thing that's going on lately, the bugs that are fighting back include the fig eater beetles. Oh. More common around Southern California when it comes to August. They're known as fig beetles, the big green fruit beetles.
0: They're slow, which is a blessing. That they move like a C-130. Is that correct? They're huge and they're slow and they just kind of float around so you can swat them. And they're not going to hurt you, right?
1: They said, it's funny that you say that, because the Natural History Museum of LA County describes these fig beetles, these green fruit beetles, as insects that, quote, careen through the air with the grace of a charging rhinoceros.
0: Exactly. And I look pretty much on the regular like I'm having a seizure, because we get these on the football fields all the time at this time of year.
1: Yeah.
0: And they come around and like you can see a person on the sideline, but you can't see a bug on the sideline.
1: Oh, so you mean if I'm watching from section 215?
0: Yeah. And you just start throwing up your arms and you're swatting at the air. It looks like some sort of seizure.
1: That's okay.
0: But they're everywhere.
1: I wouldn't be concerned. There's medical professionals on the side of the.
0: Well, they're not going to hurt. They're not going to kill you. You know, they're not like mosquitoes.
1: But if I thought you were having a seizure.
0: Oh, right.
1: I don't think people would be running out of the stands. Grab her tongue.
0: Nobody cares. It's just a fun show to watch somebody have a seizure. I mean, if it's for a bug and not a seizure, that's what I meant. You know what I mean?
1: You don't like the gaze, huh? I meant the male gaze. That doesn't make it any better.
0: Did we get any blowback on that?
1: There were a couple people that thought it was funny because they knew what I was trying to say.
0: You didn't get a talking to?
1: I did not.
0: No?
1: My wife was curious.
0: Really? She's like, what's this all about?
1: Yeah, so
0: I've been married to you for 500 years. So now you don't like the gaze, huh?
1: Gaze. I don't like people undressing me with their eyes.
0: If you missed it, it might be worth catching the podcast, because yesterday during the show, Gary was so dogmatic about it. I don't like the gaze is what he said. What he meant was me looking at him when we were talking about, you know, eating too much or something.
1: Right.
0: But it came across all sorts of wrong.
1: That's why radio needs subtitles.
0: Is that right?
1: Yeah.
0: All right, when we come back, we will get into AI and how it's ruining the children.
1: Gary and Shannon will continue. Amy King is live in the KFI 24-hour newsroom.
3: Here's the latest. Boyle Heights businesses hurting because of the warehouse fire are now eligible for some help from the federal government. Monterey Park will be spraying for mosquitoes as West Nile virus cases continue to rise in the insects. L.A. Mayor Bass and City Councilwoman Nithya Raman face off tonight in their third debate ahead of the election to decide who will be the next mayor of L.A. We'll tell you where you can watch it. Plus, a whole lot more coming up at the top of the hour. We'll check and see what's slowing you down on the 210. It's not only slowing you down, you're stopping. We'll tell you where next.
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3: Mostly sunny and hot. Highs in the upper 70s to near 80 at the coast. Upper 80s to low 100s inland. This report brought to you by Staples. From your Toyota Dealers Traffic Center, we make it easy. The 210 is closed in Sunland.
4: Yeah, we've got a major problem there. Westbound side of the 210 past Sunland Boulevard. All lanes closed. And they say it's going to be this way for 2 hours. All because of a truck, a big rig, on fire there on the westbound side of the 210. So traffic is jammed up all the way back from Tahunga Canyon, or Latuna Canyon, I should say, the westbound side. Usually when something like this happens, they start turning traffic around and taking traffic off the wrong side of the freeway. We'll see if that happens if you're stuck in that backup, if you can't get through there at Sunland Boulevard. The eastbound side, some minor slowing, spectator slowing, as people look over to see what's going on. But it is a big mess, especially for the westbound lanes. In Downey, 5 freeway, northbound right before the 605, we've got a stall in the center divide. Traffic's jammed from Firestone Boulevard. With Southern California's most accurate traffic reports, I'm Will Kohlschreiber.
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1: Shannon, Sal.
2: Sal.
1: In Arizona.
2: Hi.
0: Sal.
1: What was the question you asked the FBI? Don't leave us hanging.
2: Oh, man.
1: Love your show. Bye.
0: Thank you, Sal.
2: Thanks, Sal. Sal, that was so long ago. It was like 500 years ago. I have no idea what the story was. I just remember getting busted. I wish I did.
0: Slippery slope here when it comes to AI models.
2: Yeah.
0: This would have been a problem. I totally understand how students are using AI models all the time, every day.
2: Well, it was a temptation when we were students. You'd be in the library and you'd be going to the card catalog and finding books, research for whatever paper you're writing. And you'd find a paragraph that, wow, that would fit into my paper perfectly.
0: That's a very succinct writer.
2: Let me throw that thing in there and change a couple words and roll the dice. We've all done it. Now it's just streamlined and much easier.
0: Right. So.
2: And teachers are doing it. And universities are doing it with curriculum. All of the signs point to this is not a problem. And then you tell the students it is a problem. You can't use AI. Well, you used it for all your university materials.
0: Right.
2: Why wouldn't I use it?
0: There's a trend now that teachers obviously are seeing. A cognitive psychologist named Ronald Kellogg said that we need to make sure we teach our kids to write, because he refers to writing as a technology for thinking. The writing helps develop all sorts of cognitive faculties, building our working memory, executive planning skills, our metacognition, which is the ability to be aware of the fact that you're thinking through something. And as we get farther away from that with the introduction of artificial intelligence and the new chatbots that are available to help us do all of these things, it's a tool that is being misused, is what it seems like. And I try to think about this. I haven't had conversations with my kids about AI because they're 10 years out of high school, 8 years out of high school, whatever it is. So this wasn't a problem for them. But if my kids were in high school right now, how would I encourage them to not use it? And the only thing I thought of was I would compare it to a vehicle. Like, you have a car that's available to you, use it for the right things. You know, you can use it for entertainment to a degree. You can use it to get to and from school, to and from work, to visit family members or friends. But don't use it all the time, every time. There's got to be a limit to how often you use this tool. And because it does make things easier for you, just like AI would.
2: You're not using your brain muscles when you use AI, and that causes your brain muscles to atrophy. And if you want a strong brain, you have to routinely use it. Period. That's just the way it is.
0: And literally writing is one of those great mental exercises.
2: An MIT study earlier this year found that people who used AI while they wrote an essay showed lower brain activity compared to people who didn't. People who composed with AI struggled to remember a single line from the essays they just produced, with their brain activity staying at a reduced level even when they were later asked to write again without AI's help. Sure, you're checking off that box, but you're doing yourself no favors. Now, that right there, that statement means nothing to somebody whose prefrontal cortex is not developed. And then maybe 10 years after that plus.
0: Right.
2: But we know it to be true. It feels better when you actually do the work that you're supposed to do. And your brain actually develops new neural pathways. It's actually a feel-good feeling. It's a dopamine, I don't know if that's the right feel-good hormone, but it releases one of those that makes you feel good.
0: Yeah, think about it in any other context as well. Cooking, like, it's one thing to order food from DoorDash. It's another thing to be able to make your own food of some kind. And then
2: feels good.
0: It does.
2: Yeah. All right, coming up next, we talked about that mayoral poll being a fake, and you brought up this question yesterday. Is this illegal? It sounds like it should be illegal. Well, it could be. We'll tell you how when we come back to Gary and Shannon.
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4: Bass and Rahman go head-to-head. I'm Amy King, live in the KFI 24-hour newsroom. L.A. Mayor Bass and City Councilwoman Nithya Rahman are facing off tonight in their third debate in the race for the mayor's office. Sherman Oaks Homeowners Association is hosting the invite-only debate between the candidates. It's not going to be televised. It will be live-streamed. You can get the link on the Sherman Oaks Homeowners Association website. Starts at 7 o'clock. One of the things Nithya Rahman has criticized Mayor Bass for is a delay of a street improvement project on Forest Lawn Drive.
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4: To push up the cost of tires by as much as several hundred dollars per set. Health officials have started anti-mosquito spraying in Monterey Park and West Puente to reduce mosquito populations that pose a risk to the public health. The San Gabriel Valley Mosquito and Vector Control District started truck-mounted spraying at midnight. Officials say they're using ultra-low-volume applications to target adult mosquito populations and lower the risk of mosquito-borne disease transmission to the community. There will be more spraying overnight tonight. Bakersfield's trying to save the palace of a country music hall of famer.
15: Gotta walk the streets of Bakersfield.
16: Buck Owens Crystal Palace closed last year after 28 years of highlighting the Bakersfield sound. The Buck Owens Private Foundation says one offer for the $7 million concert venue, dinner club, and museum would have it all torn down, but it's hoping a buyer will reopen it. Local musician Scotty Crabtree started a petition to at least have the palace recognized as a landmark. Singers Garth Brooks, Keith Urban, and Taylor Swift have had connections to the palace. They've been mentioned as possible saviors, but that's considered wishful thinking. Owens passed away in 2006. Michael Crozier, KFI News.
4: Southland weather from KFI. Heat advisory remains in effect until tomorrow night at 8 for parts of LA County, mainly the mountains and valleys. Also for the Inland Empire. Clouds this morning pretty much have broken up, and we've got lots of sunshine throughout the day. Highs in the 70s to near 80 at the beaches. 80s to low 90s for metro LA and inland OC. 90s to low 100s for the valleys and Inland Empire. 90 to about 100 for the Antelope Valley. Then it's going to be even hotter tomorrow with some inland areas expected to hit up to 105. We'll come back down a couple of degrees after that, but it's still going to be hot as we head into the weekend. 77 in Garden Grove, 76 in Inglewood, 77 in Tustin, and 82 in Sherman Oaks. 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The Dow is trading up 109 points. The Nasdaq's up 64. S&P 500 trading up 27. We've got the 210 still closed in Sunland because of that truck fire.
17: I just saw a live shot of what's left of this truck, and it's not much. It basically just burned down into the road there on the westbound side of the 210. This is just past Sunland Boulevard. All the lanes are shut down now, and also this truck fire caught the hillside on fire. Now, all the fire is out. It's just a kind of a smoking hulk at this point. And I do expect some of the left lanes, like the fast lane and the far left lanes, to be reopened in not too much time. But we're going to have at least a couple of the right lanes there closed until further notice. Traffic is jammed up as you get out of La Crescenta. Do not get on the 210 freeway. They're probably going to turn traffic around and start taking people off at Latuna Canyon. In that backup there to just try to ease the all the traffic that's stuck behind that truck fire. Also, the eastbound side of the 210 freeway, it's open, but a whole lot of spectators slowing from before Sunland Boulevard. In Pomona, crash there, 60 westbound, just before the 71. It's in the number 2 lane. Also, some slow traffic in Industry, 60 westbound before Crossroads Parkway. A crash there is cleared, but it's jammed from Azusa Avenue. With Southern California's most accurate traffic report, I'm Will Kohlschreiber.
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0: Spotify, AM 640, live everywhere on the iHeartRadio app. Well, this is exciting. We have Chief Jim McDonnell in the building. He'll be coming on in the next segment, or if you want to pop on now, Chief, whatever you want. Obviously,
1: well, he
0: doesn't
1: want to
0: have
1: sit here
0: the gun.
1: And listen to us
0: I
1: blab.
0: Don't. That's true. But if he wants to come on now,
1: there are some stories that we're going to get to a little bit later, and one of them is that poll that was. Involving the mayor's race, it turns out this Median Strategies company admits that the poll was completely fake. They said they intended it as a social experiment. I raised the question yesterday if that's even, is it legal?
0: Well, and as I read about that in the LA Times this morning, it turns out it can be illegal if they were trying to sway the prediction markets.
1: Right.
0: You can't F with people's betting. And if they were trying to sway, you know, Kalshi or
1: Polymarket,
0: yeah. then I believe it would be a Department of Justice under their purview to go after whoever did that. Now, if they were just floating it, like I believe they were, this company, this fake company, if they were just floating it to see how gullible the media was, that's not illegal. If they were trying to influence a prediction market, then it gets into U.S. or Department of Justice purview, and it becomes fraud related.
1: Yeah,
0: and I think they were just trying to decide if we're dum-dums in
1: and
0: the media.
1: Guess what?
0: We are.
1: That's what happens.
0: Chief, right. Good morning. How are you, sir?
2: Very well, thank you. Thank you very much. Thanks for having me again.
0: Thank you for coming by.
2: Always a pleasure.
0: Oh, my goodness. Okay, so now that the World Cup has come and gone, we can now take our victory lap, right? Yeah. I mean, before this thing was happening, everyone, us included, were a little reticent, a little worried that we've got this understaffed department. We don't have the funding for the LAPD that we would like. And LA is kind of a mess, and it seems like there's a lot of upheaval downtown, and we don't need to get into that, but we were all kind of worried and holding our breath for the World Cup, and you pulled it off.
2: Yeah, we did together. I can't thank the people enough who were involved, the public who went out there and behaved in a way where the takeaway is LA can put on a major event and be proud of the outcome, and that's what happened here. So we prepare for the worst always and hope for the best, and in this case, a lot of preparation went into this, a lot of work on the intelligence side, a lot of work on responding to major incidents, and a lot of work in preventing things from happening, disrupting things that might have otherwise happened, and trying to look, as we always do, for lessons learned. What can we use for the next event? We have the Super Bowl in February. We have the Olympics the following year. So we did get some good takeaways from this relative to threat streams, emerging threat streams, what we need to be able to prepare better for in the future. But we also had some validation that a lot of what we were doing was right. I can't say enough about our network here locally with federal, state, and local partners, with community members, that everything came together in a way where we look at it and we say, that's how it's supposed to work.
0: What was something maybe that was new, a new threat, or maybe just a more expansive threat that, not that you didn't account for it, you counted for every possibility, but something maybe that would be more deserving of your attention as you go into things like the Super Bowl?
2: Yeah. Well, certainly what keeps me up at night is the potential drone threat, swarms, mass swarms of drones. We see what's happening in Ukraine and Russia with the emerging technology there related to the drone devices that can be so harmful. We didn't see that here. We did have a robust, with our federal partners, a robust counter drone operation. A number of drones were seized, a large number of drones, and that is very labor intensive to be able to take control over a drone, bring it down, be able to ensure that it's safe. We have a bomb squad go out and look at those. And a lot of work goes into that. So my worry is that are we sufficiently prepared to be able to take down large numbers of drones simultaneously? And then the cyber threat. That's something that we see across the country. There was a Northern California department earlier this week that had their 911 system and police and fire communications taken down and hacked. And so they had to take that offline to be able to get that back up. And things like that happen under things that nobody sees. Nobody knows what needs to be done to prepare for that. But we have people who are experts in that. And my hope is that we're in a position financially and otherwise to be able to make sure we have every safeguard available to us that we could.
1: Well, let me go back one step. I wanted to ask you, how, in what form does a after action report, what form does it take? Do you have a meeting? Does somebody, is it like an insurance company that has to go over fourth quarter results? I mean, is it an active thing? What is it? What, how do you,
0: it's a pain in the ass, Gary.
1: How do you get the report that things went well and, you know, the things that will move forward that will, that we've learned and we will take forward into future events?
2: It's kind of a continuously evolving procedure. You know, there is an after action report done that quantifies what we can measure against prior incidents, what takeaways there were formally, what could be done to ramp up for the next time. But the evolving part of it is, again, the relationships, the watching for what's happening elsewhere in the world. How are people weaponizing technology in a way that we need to be aware of that and be able to prevent it? And that's something that is not, you know, you can't put a date on a report and say, okay, we're done, we're ready. You've got to be constantly looking for what's next, what's around the corner, and how do we can't get in front of it. That's just not the reality of the day, but to be able to stay as close to it and catch it as quickly as we can. And then certainly the intelligence part, I can't say enough about that. To prevent something from happening in the first place is the ideal goal, and to disrupt things before they happen so that we don't have to respond to a tragedy.
0: I wanted to ask you about the drones. How do you take them from the sky? I saw one in my neighborhood the other day. I wanted to shoot it.
2: Yeah.
0: This is why I don't have a gun. One of the reasons why I don't have a lethal gun. But you can't just shoot them out of the sky, can you, Chief?
2: You cannot. You cannot. In fact, that's been something that has been a very difficult procedure for us in trying to be able to get the legislative ability to be able to, for local and state police organizations, to be able to do drone interdiction. We did not have that right until very recently. And now there's a process we go through. We get our people trained up by the federal partners, get them certified, do the procurement for the counter-drone equipment, and be able to get them in place at an event before it happens and be ready to go when that does happen in sufficient numbers for whatever could potentially happen. So that is a big part. You can't shoot them down because that would be air piracy the way the law is written. That is an aircraft in the eyes of the law.
1: Could you imagine you'd be a convicted pirate?
0: I know. You shouldn't have told me that. So I guess you just like disable the signal or something I don't know. I guess it's just more technical than
2: that. It's very technical, very nuanced. And the experts who do it, in basic terms, they override the signal coming from the operator to be able to take control of that and either force it down to a place that they control or force it back to where it came from. And then follow it back and be able to hold that person accountable for it to render it safe. And so all of those things are constantly evolving. But thankfully, we do have some very good people working on that. We do have legislation that has become apparent recently that is favorable to federal, state, and local partners being able to work together on this.
0: Good. It's one of those things that I feel like exploded before the laws could keep up with and the regulations.
1: We're talking with LAPD Chief Jim McDonald. If you can stick around, we'll continue our conversation on the other side. Amy King is live in the KFI 24-hour newsroom.
3: Here's the latest. A big rig fire on the 210 has spread to a nearby mountainside. Will Kohlschreiber's been keeping you up to date, and he'll give you the latest on that coming up. The LA County DA has reduced felony charges against an officer who secretly recorded other officers making racist and other comments. California is cracking down on tires, another new regulation for drivers that's expected to drive prices up. Those stories and more coming up at the bottom of the hour. We've got heat advisories in effect. Highs in the upper 70s at the beaches, 80s and 90s for the metro areas, 90s to low 100s for the valleys and inland empire. From your Toyota dealer's traffic center, we make it easy. There's a stall in industry on the 60.
4: Yeah, it's made for a rough ride as you head westbound out of Roland Heights, starting from about Fullerton Road. It's off and on, slowing all the way over to where the stall was at 7th Avenue on the westbound side of the 60. Looks like everything is open now, but just really taking some time to recover. Westbound side of the 210, Well, we still have a major problem up to the north in Sunland. 210 westbound from Sunland Boulevard over to Wheatland, only one lane is open. So we do have one lane open now, the left lane. This all because of a Big Rig fire where it just melted into the hillside and caught the hillside on fire, as Amy mentioned. Traffic there jammed solid all the way back from Latuna Canyon. The eastbound side is slow as you approach the scene there. And another stretch of the 210 is very slow. This time it's the westbound side from the 57 on out to the 605. Nothing like that in lanes, just a whole lot of traffic. With Southern California's most accurate traffic reports, I'm Will Kohlschreiber.
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0: 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And this afternoon, the back-to-back world champ Dodgers take on the Rockies again in Colorado. 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We're talking with LAPD Chief Jim McDonnell, who has come in and graced us with his presence. One of the big headlines locally today is that the city council voted to remove a dozen of these anti-camping zones, specifically in District 13. But there were some confusion as to exactly what that's going to mean. Am I right in assuming that it's the LAPD that's going to be on the cutting edge of enforcing camping, anti-camping, et cetera? That's all right. Yeah.
1: There we go.
0: Yep. Yeah.
1: Ultimately, we're certainly a part of the equation. There are other city agencies, and the county has a role in some of that, particularly as it involves health, to be able to get out there and provide services for people who are on the street. And so it's kind of a big team approach, or it should be, to be able to get things done and clean up neighborhoods, make sure that neighborhoods are safe, and also look out for the people who are out there, many who can't make the appropriate decisions for themselves to be able to get the help they need. In some case, desperately need. And so, yeah, we're all part of that equation. We all could be working more closely together to be able to get to the desired outcomes for the communities that we serve, I believe.
0: It just seems one of those, I'm sure there are a multitude of issues where the LAPD in one city

0: can free up to be able to do that, to get out there and be present, get the helicopter, the air unit over the incident. We're using drones now, and those are very helpful in identifying the players, the vehicles being used, license plates, direction of travel. And then we sometimes will follow the people who were instigators in this and take them off away from the site. But it's something that for parents out there particularly, know where your kids are in the middle of the night, what they're doing. Oftentimes we see kids show up and they're there with friends and they're just watching what's going on. We saw a very unfortunate incident a little over a week ago where a young man and a young woman were struck by an out-of-control vehicle. The woman, I believe, lost her leg. The man was unconscious at the scene. And that's the kind of thing that is not out of the ordinary. Those kind of things happen routinely. We've had shootings, multiple shootings, that these gang members are involved in these incidents and take advantage of the situation. It's hard for police units to get in there because there's 100 vehicles. And to be able to get to the middle of it where the show is going on is very, very difficult. That's why the helicopter and the drones are so important in that regard for having eyes on. So we're advancing our technology to stay up with what the people are doing. But we see them over and over again. The other night, Saturday or Sunday night in South L.A. and in Hollenbeck, East L.A., there were a number of different street races. The police show up, disperse the group. They form up somewhere else over social media and do what they're going to do there. But just the sad reality of it is that it's not victimless. It comes with cost, and sometimes that cost is a deadly consequence.
1: I'm glad you brought that up. I mean, I'm sorry that you had to bring that up about the girl losing her leg and the shootings, but I think that's how people who are attracted to these social media spectacles are attracted to them. They think it sounds cool. Oh, I want to be in the video. It's not a harmless TikTok situation. It's there is gang activity. There are shootings. There is a chance. These guys racing or whatever are just jackasses. This isn't a professional, you know, Fast and Furious photo shoot that you're just going to. It could be, you could be putting yourself in real danger.
0: Yeah, you know, we're going to get young people jammed up and they're going to get in a position where, you know, we're out there enforcing it. We've had, as of August 1st, 257 takeovers, one fatality, three with very severe injuries. We've made 11 felony arrests, 240 misdemeanor arrests, almost 900 traffic stops, similarly 800 traffic citations, impounded over 300 vehicles. 41 of those vehicles were stolen. So we disrupt an awful lot of these takeovers that you never hear about, and we're seizing more and more vehicles that we're able to do that with. And as we move forward, we're looking for disincentives to be able to help keep people safe in that regard. We've decentralized our street racing task force to the four bureaus throughout the city, and that gives us an ability to be able, better able to deal with community problems in the community with officers who know that community well and who the individuals are there that are operating these takeovers.
2: Is this one of those areas where the legislation hasn't caught up with the reality of the moment, where there are only certain things that you can charge people with or that you can hook them up for, as opposed to what you would rather, what you would like to see from state law?
0: Yeah, certainly I would like to see. We have a lot of the vehicle code sections are applicable and very helpful, but I would like to see more with regard to asset forfeiture, the seizure of vehicles, selling the vehicles then, or crushing the vehicles, to be able to make a very definitive statement of just how dangerous this is to the community. So we are doing the best we can with what we have to work with. And again, I think that, you know, parents can play a much bigger role in this than we have seen in many cases anyway, because the outcomes, the tragic outcomes particularly, are going to have a cascading impact across families and communities.
2: Well, unfortunately, stupidity is not against the law in California.
1: Yeah. Are you excited for football season?
0: Yeah. You know, it'll be good to move on to.
1: I don't think I know your team.
0: No, you don't.
1: He's like, that's by design.
0: You know, I am not a diehard for any particular football team. I like SC football at the college level. But I like good football game. The strategy there is one of my favorite things about the sport. I'm more of a hockey guy.
1: Okay. All right. Okay. Kings?
0: Yeah, I like the Kings. Okay. Yeah.
2: I love the
1: so
2: Kings.
1: Diplomatic.
2: I like that.
1: Oh, my gosh.
2: Yeah.
1: That's good. Why you're the chief of the police.
2: They're good.
1: Chief Jim McDonald, thank you so much.
0: Thank you for having
2: coming in.
1: No, my you
2: pleasure.
1: Don't.
2: Gary and Shannon will continue. Mark Rahner is live in the KFI 24-hour news.

0: Storm. A big rig fire on the 210 freeway spread to a nearby mountainside this morning. Westbound traffic in Sunland was brought to a standstill. The fire broke out shortly after 9 a.m. near Sunland Boulevard, with flames spreading into nearby brush. The CHP issued a SIG alert and closed all westbound lanes. The L.A. County DA has reduced felony charges against an LAPD officer to misdemeanors. Daniel Flores was originally charged with illegally recording fellow officers making racist, sexist, and homophobic comments. DA Nathan Hochman says the point of reducing the charges is to let potential whistleblowers know they can still come forward.
1: We're not going to dismiss the case because we thought it conveyed the appropriate balanced message that we are both going to hold people accountable, but doing it in a fair way.
0: Hochman says once the charges are reduced to misdemeanors, Flores' attorneys will likely ask for the officer to be put into a court diversion program that could result in the charges being dismissed after a year. And California is the first state in the nation to pass new tire efficiency standards.
2: The rules, unanimously approved by the California Energy Commission, will phase out the sale of replacement tires that fail to meet the state's energy efficiency standards. That can mean a large portion of the tires currently available in California would no longer be an option. The rules largely focus on a tire's rolling resistance, or how much energy it takes to keep a tire moving down the road. Lower resistance means cars use less gas or electricity. The first phase of the changes comes in 2029. The commission developed the standards after testing 537 types of tires. Deborah Mark, KFI News.
0: And we'll look more at what that truck fire's done to traffic after this. Let's just go straight
3: to it.
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0: Southland weather from KFI. Sunny today with highs around 90, around 80 at the beaches, 100 or higher in the valleys in IE. A heat advisory is in effect till Thursday night. We got mostly cloudy skies tonight, lows in the upper 60s, and it's going to be about the same or a degree warmer tomorrow and staying like that into next week. Right now it's 76 in Long Beach, 81 in La Habra, and there is a truck fire on the 210 in Sunland.
5: Yeah, we heard about this from Mark there on the 210 freeway westbound, just past Sunland Boulevard, from Sunland Boulevard over to Wheatland Avenue. We now have just one lane open, which is progress. One lane is open, the far left lane, all because of this truck fire basically melted into the hillside and caught the hill on fire. Traffic's jammed from Lowell Avenue on the westbound side, eastbound side. Quite a bit of spectator slowing as well as you make your way by that fire. Avoid that area of the 210. There aren't a lot of alternates other than Foothill Boulevard is about the only one just a little bit north of the 210. So you might want to use that instead. If you're headed through Long Beach, we've got a work zone. 710 freeway northbound at Pacific Coast Highway. That off-ramp is shut down. They're doing some road work until later this afternoon. And it's still really slow, even though everything's supposedly clear right now in the City of Industry. Westbound 60 at 7th Avenue. We had a stalled big rig there in the far right lane. Looks like it's still very slow getting basically from Roland Heights, starting at about Fullerton Road. With Southern California's most accurate traffic reports, I'm Will Kohlschreiber.
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14: An expert is emphasizing the dangers of leaving children in a hot car.
15: Amy Bollinger is an injury prevention coordinator at Penn State Health Milton Hershey Medical Center. She says a child's body temperature rises 3 to 5 times faster than healthy adults, so they can become overheated a lot faster.
16: It doesn't take long for a child to become very ill, have a medical emergency in the back of a hot car.
15: She says leaving windows cracked in the summer for a sleeping child during quick stops does not cool the car down.
16: If you have to run in a store just for a minute, 5 minutes. 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
15: I'm Scott Pringle.
14: New research shows eating nuts daily can help keep blood pressure in check. The data published in the British Journal of Nutrition shows eating a handful of nuts every day translates into a 20% lower risk of developing high blood pressure. Nuts contain a lot of nutrients, including fiber, plant-based protein, and vitamins K, C, E, and B. Health update. I'm Sarah Lee Kessler.
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0: pretend to hang out with us. You know why he, a sign that he really knows us, like who we are, is his refusal to tell me which football team he roots for.
1: He didn't say anything off the air either.
0: No. Because he's smart. He doesn't want to listen to it.
1: Well, I've heard you.
0: He doesn't want to listen to it. He knows what that entails.
1: I have heard you do this to complete strangers. Where just insert name of team, and you will have a list of two or three really good hot takes on how awful their team is, or a personality that you hate, or a coach that's a monster.
0: Real Tonya Harding baseball bat to the kneecaps type of things on various random teams.
1: The greatest example of it was when we were in Philadelphia at the convention, at the Democratic National Convention.
2: I'm so
1: this is later in the week, so we'd already done Cleveland 1 week. We've immediately turned around and flew to Philadelphia the next week. We're running on fumes. We get into an Uber. I think it was actually to go from the convention back to the hotel. Like, we're done for the day.
0: Yeah.
1: And
0: we hadn't even been drinking yet.
1: No. And we get into the car. It's you and me and producer Oscar and the guy driving the car, because, by the way, we're in Philly. He's wearing an Eagles jersey in August.
0: Yeah.
1: And you...
0: It was like a Carson Wentz
1: or July, whatever it was. I don't remember what it was.
0: Yeah.
1: And you immediately... You sat in the front seat.
0: Oh, God.
1: And you just
0: turned
1: to him and you go, Eagles, huh? Like, of course.
0: Yeah.
1: And we're in the back seat.
0: Went nuts.
1: Immediately apologizing.
0: He didn't ask for that.
1: No, he didn't. He's just trying to make a couple extra bucks driving Uber.
0: Good Lord.
1: Hey, a reminder. Next Thursday. That's a week from tomorrow. August 27th, we're going to be live at BJ's Restaurant and Brewhouse in Downey doing the show live. All of this fun, all of this amazing package. I'm looking at you. You should get down there.
0: Yeah.
1: That's the most encouraging meow.
0: I'll be there.
1: And are you sure?
0: And if you're an Eagles fan, I won't bring up the 2002 championship game heartbreak to loss to the Tampa Bay Buccaneers.
1: Yeah, nobody would want that.
0: I won't do that. No, it's a good time. I'm excited to get out there to News and Brews. We haven't been for so long. And, you know, Matt was talking to us about News and Brews memories earlier this morning.
1: Oh, yeah.
0: And, you know, one of the first memories that popped into my mind was Menifee. Menifee
1: was a great time. How do you eat? I mean, listen, I know Downey brings with it its own panache.
0: Does it? I don't think it does.
1: We'll have to see.
0: I think Downey is going to suck.
1: We'll have to see.
0: But I do. Wow. Well, because I don't think we've been there before.
3: But this is how we went into Menifee, kind of.
1: That's an excellent point, Matt.
0: But I know we have friends in Menifee. I don't know if we have any friends in Downey.
1: We'll find out.
0: I feel like this might be that birthday party that your mom had for you when no one came. And your neighbor that was a grown man, Dennis, had to come over with the cake. Because of the flood.
1: You're conflating many different stories there. I didn't even have a party because of the flood. That was the whole thing. It's not that she invited people and nobody came.
0: Well, it makes for a better story.
1: No, it doesn't. It makes me sound like a child that lived in a box or something like that.
0: It kind of makes the fact that a grown man next door made you a cake and brought it.
1: He was across town.
0: He was across town.
1: We were staying with, my sisters were staying with their family because our house had been flooded.
0: Clay, you're new to the program, right?
4: Yes.
0: You've never heard this story.
4: No.
0: Have you ever had a grown man make you a birthday cake who wasn't related to you?
1: Okay, I have a...
4: No, right. I can't say that has happened.
0: Here's a follow-up. Would that be weird?
4: And I don't know him at all.
0: He's a family friend. Lives across town. You're 8 years old, and his name is Dennis. And
4: that's
0: a
4: red flag off rip. Dennis is a red flag,
0: right?
1: But let me ask you this: if I came in here to work one day, and you said, "What'd you do last night?" and I said, "I found out that there was this little kid whose house caught fire, and he's not going to have a party. So, and they're family friends of ours. I made him a cake.
0: Okay.
4: Would you think that's volunteer work?
0: I think that's weird. I think your wife could make the cake. Not to get all weird about it, but like your wife would make the cake. Your wife would make that's odd.
1: She had pottery class that night.
4: I think you can make the cake.
0: I think it's odd. I think grown men do not make cakes for children. Not even their own kids.
4: I think if you don't work too hard on it, it's fine.
1: In my memory, the cake was not a good cake. I mean, it's not like he made a three-tiered wedding cake and replaced the wedding people with me.
0: Did it have icing on it?
1: Yeah, but icing is not, you get that in a jar. It's not like you can, I mean.
0: That's going the extra mile. You got to get the spatula in there, and then you've got, I mean, icing's, you got to wait for the cake to cool. It takes time. When you put icing on it, adds another, you know, 25.
1: It adds another layer, literally.
0: Yeah.
1: Is that what you're saying?
4: I think if you get the candle that's the number 8, you're doing too much. But if you have 8 little candles, that's fine.
0: Did he bring candles?
1: I don't think he got a number candle. No, I think it was just like normal.
0: Did it say anything on it? Did it say happy birthday? Did it say Gary?
1: No.
0: Okay, well, that's good. At least there's that.
1: I mean, he drew the line. He realized where it was.
0: Is that right?
1: Probably thought he was getting a little creepy. He's like, on second thought, I'm not going to use the blue icing to write his name on it.
0: Yeah.
1: All right. When we come back.
0: Mark Rahner, you ever hear that story?
2: No, this is my first time.
0: And what's your takeaway?
2: Did he try to stuff a dollar bill into your underoos?
0: Oh. Gary's a stripper at 8 years old in this scenario.
2: Well, it does have
1: you've seen pictures of me as a kid.
0: I've also seen you dance on a pole, and you're worth more than a one.
2: It does have some Gacy-esque aspects to it, the story does.
0: Yeah.
2: Did you know this guy very well at all?
0: That's true.
1: I knew his wife and his daughters more than I knew him, because they were my...
0: That's how they get you.
1: My mom played on softball teams and like volleyball teams with the mom, and then their daughters, they had 2 daughters that were my sister's age, so they were a little bit older than me.
2: Yeah, that's how they get you.
0: Yeah, that's how they get you. Honeypots.
2: Yeah.
1: Mm-hmm. Did I block all this out of my head on purpose?
0: Anyway, we'll move on. Gary and Shannon will continue. Mark Rahner is in the KFI newsroom.
2: Here's the latest health issues in Boyle Heights. Trump is now pausing tariffs on Canada. And we got a new FDA head. Details coming at the top of the hour. And we'll check out an issue on the 210 after this.
1: Hey, is it time to downsize? 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
0: 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DRE number 0191 5212.
2: SoCal weather, sunny today with highs around 90, 80 at the beaches, 100 or higher in the valleys and IE. Mostly cloudy tonight with lows in the upper 60s, and we still have a heat advisory till Thursday night. 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There's a stall on the 210 in Upland.
6: Again, score another bad thing on the 210 freeway. This is going to be the 210 eastbound just before you get to Benson Avenue there. An older model car on the right shoulder apparently was blocking lanes for a while. The traffic is getting a little bit better for you. If you're headed westbound on the 10, just a little bit near Cherry Avenue, looks like we've got some sort of stall on the roadway. Caltrans is busy on the 71 as you head northbound, getting away from the 91. That is a sweeper train, a very slow-moving sweeper train, kind of blocking things as you try to head north towards the 60 there. And, of course, we have our big issue. That is going to be in the Sunland-Tahunga area. We have the 210 freeway westbound, basically up there right near Sunland Boulevard, where we had a fire, a truck fire. It basically burned all the way down into the roadway, and the hillside caught on fire as well. Traffic is jammed as you approach the scene all the way out of the La Crescenta area. With Southern California's most accurate traffic reports, I'm Will Kohlschreiber.
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3: Nobody's riding the California high-speed rail train anytime soon, but it still technically exists as a project.
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0: 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We did get some cake stuff. We'll talk about cake.
1: Oh, people are pissed at me for saying men don't make cakes. I'm not saying men don't make cakes. I'm saying men don't make cakes for other people's children.
0: Yeah, they do.
1: Usually.
0: Yeah, they do.
1: Yes, chefs. Yes, pastry chefs. Yes, men make cakes all the time. Men don't usually, in my experience in life, make cakes for other people's children.
0: Well, now they're not going to because people like you make it into something and it's not.
1: Have you ever made a cake for somebody else's child?
0: I don't think so.
1: No. Has anybody ever made your children a cake of the male persuasion? It just doesn't happen. I don't make the rules. I just observe.
0: The opinion poll that was released a couple weeks ago that showed Karen Bass with a big lead over Nithya Raman was fake. We found this out. This company that called itself Median Strategies said that the whole thing was a fake, claimed that it was a, quote, social experiment to examine how purported polling information could enter and spread through the political information ecosystem. We've already been saying that for the last 10 plus years, people have been questioning polls because they've been getting it wrong so often. And it also turns out that there are media organizations that pick and choose which polls they want to publicize or report on because they may follow sort of their narrative that they want to preach. So you, me, we all have to be careful with how we look at polls. We have to be better at looking into the specifics of the poll, the questions of the poll, the organization that does the polling.
1: Listen, I'm not trying to be Walter Cronkite, but there have been polls that have come across our desk where we have opined openly and audibly, what the hell is this place? Where the hell is this polling company from?
0: Right.
1: You know, because we're honest about it. And we'll say, you know, if it's not one of the major polling companies, we'll say, well, but take it with a grain of salt because it's from this fly-by-night company or it's from an obviously biased company or university.
0: Right. In this case, they admitted that it was completely fake. So the question that I asked yesterday was is this even legal? And a couple of different legal experts, for example, Quinn Yarrigan, professor of the law of democracy at Michigan State University College of Law, said it would depend on the intent. It depends on the intent. What was Median Strategies trying to do when they put this poll out there? Were they just trying to show that members of the media don't do their research? Yeah. Do we already know that?
1: Ding, ding, yeah. Ding.
0: Asked and answered.
1: Oh, are you all right?
0: Yes.
1: Sounded a little tuberculosis-y over there.
0: Really?
1: A little bit.
0: Well, now that you've made me think about it. But if the goal was to affect markets, think of it, by the way, if you're putting some money on Kalshi or Polymarket to affect the odds on bets in the race, then that would be considered fraud. That's an easily, I think, an easily prosecutable
1: Can't
0: case.
1: Mess with the mafia, people. Uh-oh.
0: Now you've made me.
1: Uh-oh. Can we get some penicillin in here? Is that what you take?
0: Is that what I take?
1: Is that what kills tuberculosis?
0: I've never had to fight
1: tuberculosis. Mark Rahner, you're a doctor. What should we give him?
2: I have some allergy pills in here if you'd like one.
0: I don't think it's allergies. I think I'm just nervous.
1: You're nervous? Jesus.
0: The LA County DA's office and the Department of Justice have the potential to have a potential interest, I should say, in investigating whether this thing was actually used to affect prediction markets. In a statement to the Times, the LA Times, Median Strategies said that betting or prediction markets had no connection to the experiment whatsoever. But I would still love to be able to ask the half-brain morons who did this to figure out what was the actual goal of this experiment? Because if it was simply to show that they could get away with it, that's a stupid goal. If there was something bigger in mind, if they were working for somebody else, then I kind of feel like they don't owe it to anybody, but it would behoove them to explain what it is that they were doing in the first place. All right. Let me do this before we get out of here. This is important for our trip to Downey next week.
3: And I love Los Alamitos. I'm very familiar with Downey. Downey's a rowdy bunch. Give them a chance. And there's surrounding areas to Downey. You got Norwalk.
2: Uh-oh.
3: You have Cerritos.
1: I'm not knocking
3: Come
1: it.
3: Come on, Shannon.
1: Hey, I'm not knocking
3: Get
1: it.
3: Get with the program. Give them a chance.
1: I've spent a lot of time. My husband's from La Mirada. I know the area. I'm not knocking it. I like Norwalk. You know, I covered a lot of stuff in Norwalk there. A lot of voting stuff. Oh. Octomom, I think. Anyway. I'm not knocking the area. I just don't know if we have a lot of friends there, is all I'm saying. I want people to show up. I don't want it to be like one of those birthday parties where you throw it and nobody comes. I'm just worried that nobody will come to our party. That's all I'm worried about.
0: Don't be needy.
1: There is a Cheesecake Factory around there, too,
0: I think. Why would you want to go to a Cheesecake Factory? You got everything you need at BJ's.
1: I know. I'm just saying,
0: it's right next to the Freckled Frog Dance Studio.
1: Oh, hell yeah. Wait, what? What kind of classes do they offer at the Freckled Frog?
0: I don't know. We'd have to find out.
1: Oh, man. We got to get somebody in there.
0: It's a bunch of kids. I'll bake a cake and bring it to the kids.
1: At the dance studio? Oh, they call the ages 2 to 6 little leapers. How sweet is that?
4: 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More stimulating talk.
2: Boyle Heights health issues. I'm Mark Rauner, live from the KFI 24-hour newsroom. A new report says hundreds of people living near the Lineage Logistics warehouse in Boyle Heights that burned in June have been treated at mobile clinics for fire-related maladies, including smoke inhalation and toxic exposure. The report by St. John's Community Health shows roughly 36% of them were dealing with fire-related exposure issues like respiratory infections, eye disorders, persistent cough, and asthma exacerbation. CEO Jim Mangia says it's on Lineage.
5: I think they're lying. I think they're covering up a catastrophe and a public health disaster.
2: He says close to 40% of people they treated had serious, acute, and devastating health problems. The search for a woman missing in Fairfield, north of San Francisco, has turned into a criminal investigation. ABC's Alex Stone says police are now indicating something bad happened to her.
6: Initially, police said it was just a missing persons case, but now they believe her disappearance did involve foul play. Fairfield police are not saying why they now believe foul play was involved.
2: Chantel Brooks was last seen leaving her job as a desk clerk at a hotel July 17th, and then she disappeared. Mayor Bass is being criticized for delaying a street improvement project on Forest Lawn Drive. City Councilwoman Nithya Raman has highlighted findings in a report by the nonprofit Streets Are For Everyone, which says education and legislation are needed to reduce traffic crash deaths.
7: Forest Lawn Drive remains dangerous. It has now been the site of multiple deaths.
2: Bass's office says in May she directed LADOT and Streets LA to stop construction work and look into other ways of preserving traffic lanes while also protecting bike lanes. The Navy is under more scrutiny following news that the destroyer USS Benfold has had a major breakdown in the South China Sea. ABC's Karen Hua says the Benfold was part of a fleet heading to the Middle East.
8: The 300 sailors on board reportedly had limited drinking water, no toilets, and no air conditioning after the ship suffered a complete loss of power.
2: The ship was towed to the Philippines for repairs. Top White House aide Dr. Heidi Overton has been picked to lead the Food and Drug Administration by President Trump. The president calls Overton a smart and respected rock star who will deliver on his priorities of faster cures, innovation, and lower drug prices. Overton has been appearing with Trump to unveil major projects, including some of his most favored nation deals with drug companies to lower prices to those of other developed countries. President Trump says he's pausing the 50% tariffs on Canadian imports. ABC's Alex Prochet says Trump's giving the Canadians 3 days to negotiate another trade deal.
9: They were targeting a fairly narrow set of goods, about $20 billion worth of goods. That represents about 5% of the goods that we import from Canada.
2: The U.S. imports things like steel, alcohol, furniture, and cars from Canada. And finally, Bakersfield's trying to save the palace of a Country Music Hall of Famer.
10: Buck Owens Crystal Palace closed last year after 28 years of highlighting the Bakersfield sound. The Buck Owens Private Foundation says one offer for the $7 million concert venue, dinner club, and museum would have it all torn down, but it's hoping a buyer will reopen it. Local musician Scotty Crabtree started a petition to at least have the palace recognized as a landmark. Singers Garth Brooks, Keith Urban, and Taylor Swift have had connections to the palace. They've been mentioned as possible saviors, but that's considered wishful thinking. Owens passed away in 2006. Michael Crozier, KFI News.
2: And we'll see what's up on the 101 after this.
0: Listen, summer's winding down. 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
2: Southland weather from KFI, sunny today with highs around 90, 80 at the beaches, 100 or higher in the valleys and IE. We have a heat advisory until Thursday night. Mostly cloudy tonight with lows in the upper 60s. It's going to be about the same or just a degree warmer tomorrow and stay like that well into next week. Right now it's 75 in Santa Monica, 77 in Torrance, 72 in Dana Point, and 81 in Garden Grove. 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The Dow's up 154 right now, S&P 500 up 31, NASDAQ up 85, and there is a crash on the 101 in Sherman Oaks.
11: It's on the 101 northbound right at Sepulveda. A new accident just reported in the right lane. Now, once you're past it, the 101 north to the 405 south connector, you got a stall blocking the right lane. And on the 405 north, right after Mulholland, heads up, got a ladder in the carpool and the left lane. Heading back to Sunland, 210 westbound between Sunland Boulevard and Wheatland Avenue. All lanes are shut down from that earlier big rig fire. It is a solid backup, I'd say now, from at least the two. And in the backup, on the 210 west at Latuna Canyon, we get a stall in the second lane from your left. And 210 west at Pennsylvania Avenue, we got a big rig crash. A couple of big rigs tangled. Looks like one of them is going to be starting. That one is catching fire now as well. The two right lanes are going to be blocked there. Heads up in Norwalk, 605 northbound connector to the westbound 105. Some debris is going to be in the lanes there. With Southern California's most accurate traffic reports, I'm Jenny Harmon.
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1: Hi, Gary and Shannon. This is JoLynn and Steven from Huntington Beach. We are planning to go to Downey, so the four of us should have a great time.
2: Oh, that's excellent.
1: Looking forward to it.
2: Oh, I'm so excited.
0: We're going to be live at the BJ's Restaurant and Brew House in Downey on Thursday, a week from tomorrow. We'll be out there doing the show live when you can come on out. They're obviously going to open the doors at 9 o'clock and then stick around for some lunch afterwards.
2: This show has been so fun. We have so many fun things. This week, we were at our training camp. We talked to Stephen Baldwin. We had the chief of police today. We're going to have news and brews next week.
0: M&M's. Meryl brought M&M's
2: Chris Meryl
0: in.
2: Brought us some M&M's, which I have quit.
0: Okay.
3: This is in regards to men making birthday cakes.
0: Yeah.
3: My son-in-law makes all of his son's birthday cakes, and when I first saw that he did that, I thought it was kind of strange because, I don't know, my dad never made our birthday cakes, his mom did, and I usually made my kids' birthday cakes, their dad didn't.
0: Yep.
3: But my son-in-law makes these really neat cakes, and they're big.
0: Yeah, they're his
2: but
0: son.
2: But they're for his kids.
0: Now, there is something, and she brings up something I think is interesting. If my dad ever made me a cake, I would totally remember that. I know he had baked, like there were times
2: really?
0: Where he would do like cinnamon rolls or muffins at Thanksgiving dinner, or he was in charge of those. But he would make a pineapple upside down cake.
2: Wow. That's really cool. What a fun fact about your dad.
0: But I don't think he made it for anybody else.
2: No, he probably enjoyed baking. That's very cool.
4: Gary, Shannon, as that dedicated funcle of my family.
0: Yeah.
4: Yes, that's uncle with an F in front of it.
0: I know.
4: Because I'm the fun one that all the kids love.
0: Got it.
4: Shannon, you need to get off the high horse. If Gary wanted to make a cake for his neighbor or neighborhood friends and the kid and all that because their house burnt down, I don't see that being weird. I see that as...
2: Okay, nobody's house has burned down.
4: And make sure this kid has a heck of a party.
2: Okay,
4: so,
2: wait,
4: yeah, not weird.
2: Stop the press. No one's house has burned down. It was a hypothetical scenario. The only thing that I said is men do not make birthday cakes for children who are not their kids. It's just you don't hear about it. I'm not saying there's anything wrong with it.
0: Yes, you are.
2: I'm just saying I've never heard of it. You know, I don't know if Jerry Sandusky made cakes for those kids.
0: And what else is going on? Elmer hits.
5: Time for What's Happening.
0: Hold the Sandusky card. Ouch. Your kids? I'm not going to. There is a great, unfortunately, this news is going to be overshadowed by probably some other dumb stuff, but this is a massive, massive development. Pharmaceutical giants Moderna and Merck say that an experimental vaccine treatment has shown signs of preventing cancer from returning or spreading. That is massive. This is in specifically high-risk melanoma patients. This announcement came out today. They have not yet published the results in a peer-reviewed journal. They have not released the new data yet. Instead, they say they're going to be presented at an upcoming medical meeting. They're going to share them with regulators.
2: Wow.
0: This is a big, big deal. This is an mRNA-based vaccine, similar to what we saw with COVID, some of that same technology. But it's been tested in what they refer to as late stage trials involving people who had either already had surgery to remove a melanoma. The study involved a personalized cancer vaccine in Intismeran produced by Merck and Moderna, administered with an immunotherapy drug called Keytruda, which you've probably seen commercials for because we've all seen commercials for it. But it is massive that this could potentially extend the time before cancer returns in what are considered to be high-risk patients.
2: A big debate tonight for the L.A. mayoral race between Karen Bass and council member Nithya Raman. This will happen tonight. It's their first debate ahead of the general election. They are two friends that became foes. Bass finished ahead of Rahman in the June primary with 34%, but Rahman came in hot at 29%. The polling was wrong in that mayoral race as well. Remember that?
0: Yep.
2: How it was Spencer Pratt and Karen Bass, and then all of a sudden Pratt's numbers dwindled, Rahman's rose, and we got these two going into the general because nobody got more than 50%. Now, this is going to get ugly because who do you know best? Your friends. I wouldn't be surprised if we're playing some clips from this thing tomorrow just because it does have the propensity to get ruthless.
0: One of the issues that they're definitely going to talk about is that the LA City Council voted 10-3 in favor of lifting anti-camping restrictions at a bunch of different places. This is specifically in District 13. Hugo Soto Martinez and his democratic socialist ideas include let homeless people live on your street, period. Or how about this? Let homeless people live in your city parks. The anti-camping rule had previously been in place to prevent these homeless encampments from returning after they were already cleared by law enforcement. So once again, you can legally camp at a designated site if you're considered homeless.
2: All right, we are out of time. We'll get into Swamp Watch. Plenty to get to, including, some Canada news, some progressive victories in Florida to tell you about, all of the above when we return.
0: You shouldn't have told people that you were off the M&Ms. Now they're going to start showing up in places that...
2: Oh, my God. That's so many M&Ms. Chris Merrill just brought in.
6: Can you give me them? I'll take them.
2: He just brought in a whole box of M&Ms.
6: I'll take them.
2: It's like giving a heroin addict a clean needle.
6: I'm here to help you. Give them to me.
2: I don't know.
0: Gary and Shannon will continue. Mark Rahner is live in the KFI 24-hour newsroom.
7: Here's the latest. The Buss family says they're selling their Lakers share no matter what Jeannie says. Federal disaster loans for small businesses and nonprofits harmed by the Boyle Heights fire. And affordable used cars are going extinct. Those stories and more at the bottom of the hour. 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We're going to head back to that crash on the 210 in Sunland.
8: Oh, man, all I can say is stay away from the 210 westbound from La Cañada, Flint Ridge, all the way into Sunland. It is stacked up. 210 westbound right at Sunland Boulevard. All of the westbound lanes are shut down from an earlier big rig fire, and it is stacked up all the way from the 2. And in that backup, I told you about this crash in La Crescenta on the 210 westbound right of Pennsylvania Avenue. A couple of big rigs hit. Then one of them caught fire, and now right at Pennsylvania, they have shut the entire westbound lanes down right there as well. So your best alternate north of the freeway is going to be Foothill Boulevard, or take that to southbound, and then take the 134 if you got to go westbound. But stay away from that 210 westbound, La Cañada, Flint Ridge, all the way to Sunland. In Pomona, 10 westbound right at Orange Grove Avenue, got a crash, moved to the right shoulder. And in Santa Ana on the 55 southbound, coming up on McFadden Avenue, got a wreck in the center divider area. With Southern California's most accurate traffic reports, I'm Jenny Harmon.
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0: Pair of tickets right now. Give us a call to win them. What do you want to do? Caller number... Six?
1: Oh, sure. Six is good. I like six.
0: Oh, you paused there. No,
1: I was thinking of nine, but I prefer six. Six is a better number.
0: Two callers? We got two pairs of tickets? Elmer's just whipping out pairs of tickets from his pants.
1: Give him so up. Caller six and caller nine?
0: Yeah. Why not? Let's do it.
1: Woo! All right. 1-800-520-1534. 800-520-1KFI. Caller six and caller nine. Getting pairs of tickets to go to the Chargers against 49ers tomorrow night.
2: Hey, Gary and Shannon.
1: Hey.
2: I live about 10 minutes from Downey and just had a baby last week.
1: Oh.
2: Would it be frowned upon to bring my two-week-old
0: gosh.
2: News and birth?
1: No, I love it.
0: Would
1: I
0: love it.
2: Love you guys.
0: Absolutely. Oh, my gosh. Please bring the baby.
1: The smaller, the better.
0: I can't wait now if there is a fresh baby there. This is exciting. I am so excited.
1: That's a good. We have no age limits.
0: No, I love it when we have babies at News and Brews. What's the oldest person do you think we've had at a News and Brews?
1: Wow, that's a great.
0: I mean, my father-in-law was coming when he was like 85.
1: That's true. I was going to say that Handel's been to a couple of them, but I don't remember. I don't remember how old he is. I think his birthday's coming up, isn't it?
0: It's time for Swamp Watch.
3: I'm a politician, which means I'm a cheat and a liar. And when I'm not kissing babies, I'm stealing their lollipops.
4: Here we go.
5: The real problem is that our leaders are dumb.
6: The other side never quits.
5: Dumb.
7: What are you doing in my swamp?
8: I'm not going anywhere.
9: So
10: that
9: dumb.
10: That is how you drain the swamp.
11: I can imagine what can be and be unburdened by what has been, you know?
12: Americans have always been gullible.
13: Act presidential.
12: But they're not stupid.
14: A political blunder is when a politician actually tells the truth.
15: Whether people voted for you or not.
16: Swamp Watch.
15: They're all counting on you.
1: We talked a little bit about this in this first hour. There were some primaries yesterday. Kind of a mixed bag for incumbents in Florida, at least. Republicans have been leading some redistricting efforts there, and that kind of scrambled some of the congressional maps. Voters in Alaska, Wyoming, California also choosing nominees, sometimes considering multiple people running with the matching last names. In Alaska, there were two Dan Sullivans in one particular, and guess who won?
0: Dan Sullivan
1: won. That's right. Progressives got a pretty interesting victory between

0: one was crazy, don't worry about it. But the Democratic voters are running further to the left.
1: Angie Nixon will face Ashley Moody in the campaign that is designed to fill the last 2 years of Marco Rubio's former term in the Senate.
2: President Trump said today that he will meet with Kim Jong-un. That's right. That Kim Jong-un, the North Korean leader. He did not elaborate further about the trip. Apparently, the remarks came as he was walking reporters around the White House grounds to highlight his new helipad. It sounds like a cartoon. Trump said today he has 57 very powerful nuclear weapons, referring to Kim Jong-un's arsenal. He said, should have never allowed it to happen. They should have never allowed it. If I were president, I would have never allowed it.
1: But that they're good friends.
2: Are we going to go after North Korea's nuclear weapons? Because it works. It's working out in Iran very well. What does that mean? Anyway, but he said, I get along with Kim Jong-un very well. He's going to be fine. As long as we have a smart president, he's going to be fine. I.e., as long as we have somebody who can control him, everything's cool.
1: President Trump also late yesterday pushed pause on the tariffs with Canada, at least for 3 days. They were supposed to hit Canada overnight. We're going to pause them for now.
3: It's good for everybody, but our farmers are going to be thrilled. Our manufacturers are going to be thrilled. And basically, we have no tariffs going into Canada. Canada was charging us tremendous tariffs. We no longer have any tariffs.
1: The 50% tariffs would have affected about $20 billion worth of U.S. imports from Canada. Those import taxes would have hit products, things like from hockey sticks to building materials to liquors, certain kinds of clothing, etc.
2: All right, coming up next, Justin Worsham will join us. We will be talking about children. Specifically, did old school neglect make kids more resilient? And platonic co-parenting. Huh. Why is your face doing that?
1: Not sure. That's just an automatic reaction to it.
2: Okay.
1: Maybe the stroke, but I think it's just an automatic reaction to your statement.
2: That's a good point, because one side did kind of...
1: It was just one side?
2: It was just the one side.
1: Gary and Shannon will continue in just a moment.
2: Okay. I also have news about the eagle, the one remaining one, and his new love interest.
1: Oh, you should tell me off the air.
2: Not on the air?
1: Mark Ronner's live in the KFI 24-hour newsroom.
4: The Buss family siblings say they're going ahead with the sale of the family's stake in the Lakers despite pushback from their sister and current team governor, Jeannie Buss. Jim, Johnny, Janie, Joey, and Jesse Buss say they've made the decision to sell the family's remaining stake to new majority owners, Bob Iger and Josh Kushner. But an attorney for Jeannie Buss is demanding they retract the announcement of the proposed sale, insisting that rules of the family trust and a 2017 court ruling make clear she'll stay on as a controlling owner of the team for life. The news is brought to you by Pacific Coast Termite. New analysis by Kelly Blue Book and Edmunds finds the idea of an affordable used car is going the same way as the Studebaker. ABC's Jim Ryan says buying a new car isn't much easier than buying a house.
5: Edmunds and Kelly Blue Book both have the average used vehicle going for more than $27,000. Dealers anticipate even higher prices if new tariffs take effect.
4: Those tariffs have made new cars cost between $2,000 and $6,000 more. Federal disaster loans are now available to small businesses and nonprofits harmed by the massive Boyle Heights warehouse fire 2 months ago. The Small Business Administration approved California's request for a disaster declaration, making low-interest loans of up to $2 million available. Cleanup continues at the Lineage Logistics warehouse. Operators say they'll have all the rotting food cleared out by the end of this week. And the Democratic Senate primary in Florida has seen an upset. State lawmaker Angie Nixon won last night's primary over former National Security Council aide Alex Vindman, a key figure in President Trump's first impeachment. In her victory speech, Nixon thanked her supporters for showing up to vote.
6: You proved that without a shadow of a doubt, organized people beat big money every day.
4: She'll be the Democratic Party's nominee to run for the U.S. Senate seat once held by Secretary of State Marco Rubio. And we'll check out the 210 after this.
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1: Southland weather from KFI. Sunny today with highs around 90, 80 at the beaches, 100 or higher in the valleys and IE. We have a heat advisory till tomorrow night. Tonight's going to be mostly cloudy with lows in the upper 60s, and it's going to be about the same or a degree warmer tomorrow and staying in that territory well into next week. Right now it's 82 in La Palma, 95 in Lancaster, and there's a crash on the 210 in La Crescenta.
2: It's on the 210 westbound between Pennsylvania Avenue and Honolulu Avenue. A couple of big rigs tangled. One of the big rigs caught fire, and all of the 210 westbound lanes are shut down there. You're going to be diverted off of the freeway right at Ocean View. And if you're stuck past that, you already know you're stuck because in Sunland, 210 westbound between Sunland Boulevard and Wheatland Avenue, had that earlier big rig fire, and those lanes are shut down as well. Your best alternate's going to be north of there. Take to Hunga Canyon Boulevard. It is jammed, but get up to Foothill Boulevard, and you can go west. Or if you're coming up on that, take the 2 southbound. Then you can take that 134 westbound. It's going to be stacked because of this, but it's much better than getting stuck on that 210. In Pomona, 10 westbound, right at Orange Grove Avenue, we've got a new accident blocking the carpool lane. With Southern California's most accurate traffic reports, I'm Jenny Harmon.
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0: This will distract me.
28: That's what they want.
0: From the reality.
28: Yeah. The government pipes in.
0: Outcast.
28: Outcast.
0: Okay. Justin Warsham has joined us. First of all, I want to say congratulations to our friend Gerardo in Rialto. And
17: Gerardo and Christopher!
0: Christopher in Chino Hills. They got a pair of tickets to go check out the preseason Chargers take on the preseason 49ers.
17: Go Bolts!
0: Do they... Do the fans get the same kind of a raw? Is it available to them the way that you have it? On the sidelines, you just showed me on Monday when we were at a training camp. You get that bifold, nice cardstock, heavy list of the 700 people that are on the field.
28: Well, it'd be in the program if you had a program. But no, that's just a media thing.
0: Okay. Well, I would say invest in the program so you can keep track of who's in the who's on the field.
28: Well, the veterans will play at least one series.
0: You think so?
28: I know so.
0: All right.
28: Yeah.
17: Inside. All right, good. Got insider information.
0: Some recognized
28: Although,
0: names.
28: I don't know, because last season, unfortunately, when one of Justin's linemen was injured.
0: Justin Herbert, not Justin Washington.
28: Justin Herbert.
29: Weirdly enough, one of my linemen was also injured, but emotionally.
28: Yeah. I think the plan was to play Justin Herbert, and then when his lineman was injured, they backed off that plan. Him. And with the center, who was supposed to be the starting center, now out with a knee injury for the foreseeable future, that plan may have changed, but we'll have to see.
0: We don't have to spend a lot of time on it, but I want to bring this up just because I would like your perspective.
30: There is Shannon, you have inspired me.
0: Oh,
28: oh no.
30: I have made cakes for my children in the past, but I also happen to be a soccer coach for youth and a referee and all that stuff. I think I'm going to go bake some cakes.
28: All right, great.
30: And deliver them to the kids.
28: I love that.
30: So that I can say Shannon Farron inspired me. What a great way to get back.
28: I'm so glad. This is the most...
30: Take some cakes and bring them this weekend.
28: You know, this is the most ununderstandable backlash I've ever gotten. I simply said, it is odd, and I've never heard of a grown man baking a cake for a child who wasn't his child. And now all of America hates me, and apparently there's grown men who bake cakes for strange children all the time, and I just didn't know about it.
17: I don't choose a random child and go, I made you a cake, little girl.
31: I'll give you a cake if you get in my van.
17: Yeah, it's not that. You make cakes for your kids' friends.
28: You've done this.
17: Yes.
28: Of course you
17: have. I've made bread for them. I made cookies for them.
0: See, I told
17: you. It's called the community, Shannon.
28: Okay.
17: Join it.
31: Get one.
17: How could you be that excited of a possible baby sighting and you don't believe in baking cakes for youth? Did you not enjoy a cake as an 8-year-old?
0: Her specific hang-up is a grown-ass man.
28: A grown man baking a cake for somebody else.
17: It's 2026. Men bake. I feed you cookies upon request.
28: I'm not a child.
17: Your husband pretended to be you to try to acquire more of said cookies.
28: Yeah, but they're not children. If there was a guy across the street.
17: I would argue that it's childlike behavior to use your wife's phone to try to get her friend to make you more cookies.
28: if there was a guy who lived down the street, let's call him Dave. Who came
29: over. We
28: call
29: him Justin. I'm comfortable with this.
28: No, it's Dave. Okay. This is your family. He comes over and he gives your son a cake for his birthday.
29: Uh-huh.
28: That's not weird.
0: That's not. That's totally leaving out the context.
17: If the only thing I know about him is that he's Dave and he lives five houses down, yes, that is absolutely weird. But if Dave also has children and we have play dates and they hang out together, I run into him at back to school night and we have like a fun handshake or we do a goofy bit with each other, there is nothing weird about it.
0: Add to that. the context of your son's birthday was just ruined by something. You guys got into a car accident. Meteor fell into your backyard.
17: Dave is a hero.
28: It was a rainstorm.
17: Still.
0: My house was flooded to the point that we couldn't live in it.
17: Dave's a hero. Dave is hands down a hero. There's nothing creepy. It's called being a member of society and a community.
28: I guess,
17: and it's being supportive. It takes a freaking village. I guess
28: I'll just be the only advocate for your children.
17: No, that's not advocating for my children.
0: You know what this is?
17: My children don't need protection from Dave.
28: They don't need a cake from Dave either. Yeah,
17: well, they do.
0: You don't get any cake, so you just don't get it.
17: It's not about the cake. It's about the intent behind the cake.
28: Exactly.
17: No.
28: Exactly. You're not doing this. Point.
17: You're not going to ruin modern society by saying it's some kind of, like, I don't know, cynical world where everybody's out to touch everybody.
28: I'm not saying there's anything wrong. I've heard it happening until today.
17: No, you can't. No, you're not backpedaling to that extent. You literally said that it was creepy and weird. Those are implied to be wrong. You're saying it is wrong for a grown man to bake a cake for another child.
28: No, I did not say that.
17: Mm, all right.
28: I did not say it was wrong.
17: You know what? Good job. You tricked me into listening to the podcast during the time that I was on the show.
28: Please do.
17: I hope that's what this was all about. Because it worked.
0: Anywhere you find podcasts.
28: When did
0: just
28: we
0: type
28: start
0: in
28: talking
0: Shannon.
28: About this? I think you're going to have
17: hour.
28: To go
17: when
28: back
17: when I got here, it was last hour. I was sitting in the lobby and I heard you like saying, like, who bakes a cake for somebody? And all I could hear that was through the glass. Who bakes a cake for someone?
28: Okay, so if Chris Merrill, who I just saw in the hallway.
17: That's very different.
28: Baked your kid a cake.
17: No. No.
28: Okay.
17: Chris Merrill.
28: What I'm saying? This is what I'm talking about.
17: Chris Merrill probably doesn't even know my name.
28: This is what I'm talking about.
17: That makes it weird. That was my whole point. Dave up the street is trying to do something for his neighbors who experienced a tragedy in the form of weather.
28: Okay.
17: And they're trying to help that family in need
28: that's
17: what a community does for each other.
28: Okay.
17: You've never had your neighbors over for a backyard barbecue?
28: No, of course.
17: Then what's... you can't bake a cake, but you can make coleslaw or delicious baby back ribs? Somehow you put some icing on some bread and it makes it weird?
28: You actually bring up a really good point.
17: I know I do. It's nothing wrong with it.
28: If Dennis brought over a thing of ribs...
17: Who's Dennis? Why is his name Dennis now? Did you already forget
0: Dennis?
17: Dennis
0: is the originator
28: of this
0: whole story.
28: Oh,
17: the real guy's name was David?
28: Wait, so you don't know the whole story.
0: The origin story.
28: Listen,
0: give me
28: 30 seconds here to tell you the whole story. Listen to this.
17: On the air?
28: Gary's 8 years old. There was a flood. There was a flood all of us experienced in Northern California.
0: Did you get water in your house?
28: Yes.
0: How much?
28: I don't know. I was a
17: baby. I don't
28: think
17: I experienced this flood, but I was in Modesto.
28: I was much younger than you. So,
17: there's like four commas.
28: I know. So listen. So, there's a flood that all of Northern California experienced.
17: It happened
28: to land on Gary's 8th birthday.
17: Yeah.
0: Nice.
28: Dennis, who's a family friend, bakes Gary a cake and brings it over.
17: Yes.
28: And the joke has been for the entirety of this show, 10 years.
0: Since 1982. Yeah,
28: it's a little bit, it's a fun thing to
17: this
28: think
17: is your
28: about.
17: Your Curb Your Enthusiasm-esque thing.
28: What are we doing
17: like,
28: here?
17: What is this?
28: What is this?
17: Just because nobody, but you've got listeners who are saying that this is a great idea and they're going to go do it for other children.
28: I know, and I love that.
17: Yeah.
28: I hope kids
17: don't
28: get
17: love it.
28: Cakes
17: don't,
28: from
17: don't,
28: strange men
17: don't,
28: for all of eternity.
17: Don't act like you love it. Don't act like, by
28: I
17: the way,
28: it's great.
17: It takes more than just your face to communicate your sarcasm. You're a radio professional. I know what you're doing.
28: I hope Chris Merrill bakes three strange children cakes
17: this
28: afternoon.
17: That is very strange. He just moved here. Like, he doesn't know these people. How long had you lived on that street, Gary? Your entire life?
0: My entire life,
17: yeah. Dennis had known you your entire life and your parents and your family, your siblings, right? So I don't understand why this is weird. This is great. This is what communities do for each other
28: in
17: Northern California.
28: What dudes are baking in 1982? You know,
17: do we know for a fact he baked it? Like he didn't like outsource it to his wife?
0: That was the big deal. That's why it meant
17: something. Don't back away from the mic and raise your voice at me. It still doesn't matter. Just because he was ahead of his time and he was a homemaker. Like, you know how much fun I have experimenting and modifying my cookie recipe?
0: Here's the
17: I
0: thing.
17: Really enjoy it. And I'm building a raised bed garden.
0: I don't know if this makes a difference in your philosophy here. He's the owner of a construction company. Like, he was a dude.
17: Yeah.
0: He wasn't like...
28: Jerry Sandusky was a football coach.
0: No, you've seen Jerry
28: Sandusky. He was
0: Sandusky.
28: A dude. No.
17: That's now I'm getting, because you said this when I heard it in the lobby. You're trying to make a comparison between a neighbor helping out a kid who had his birthday party ruined and Jerry Sandusky?
28: You're going to have to watch your tone.
17: No, I don't. I'm a guest here. I don't get paid for this garbage. I can yell and scream too. Look at me. Oh, look at me. I can have opinions.
28: The true feelings are coming out.
0: Gary and Shannon will continue.
28: Wait, you mean this garbage will continue?
17: This garbage. What's happening now that I'm being judged for being answering a question honestly and acting like I'm doing something wrong?
28: Maybe you're dehydrated.
29: Okay,
0: we're going to neglect our kids.
17: We'll be back with more of this.
0: Mark Ronner's live in the KFI 24-hour newsroom.
1: 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Cancel all your plans. There's a mayor's debate tonight. 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
0: Well, they say that time heals all wounds, and our accident attorneys at Sweet James know that that's only partly true. 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
1: SoCal weather, sunny today. Highs around 90, 80 at the beaches, 100 or more in the valleys and IE. Mostly cloudy tonight with lows in the upper 60s. And we have a heat advisory till tomorrow night. 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We make it easy. Could it be true? Some good news about the big rig fire on the 210 in Sunland?
4: Yes, it is true. 210 westbound right at Sunland Boulevard. We had that earlier big rig fire, and at one point all of the westbound 210 lanes were shut down. They just opened up the two left lanes. So if you're in this backup, hang in there. You're going to start moving. Now, we still do have the trouble, though, in La Crescenta on the 210 westbound of Pennsylvania Avenue. Had a couple of big rigs tangled. One flipped over. He's overturned. It started to catch fire. They're still working on that, and the 210 west completely shut down right at Pennsylvania Avenue. They're trying to squeeze you through that center divider area just to keep things moving. In Azusa, 210 westbound of Citrus Avenue got a crash in the middle lane there. With Southern California's most accurate traffic reports, I'm Jenny Harmon.
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34: Howdy, fellow sports fans. It's Andy West. Let's take a look back on this day in sports history, August 19th. We'll start off today way back in 1909. The first race is held at the Indianapolis Motor Speedway. 12,000 spectators watch Austrian engineer Lewis Schwitzer win a 5-mile race with an average speed of 57.4 miles per hour. Today in 1957, the New York Giants baseball team announced that the team's board of directors had voted 8-1 in favor of moving the team to San Francisco. The Giants would start in San Francisco in 1958. And today in 1996, the Phoenix Suns trade superstar forward Charles Barkley, along with a second-round draft pick, to the Houston Rockets for Robert Horry, Sam Cassell, Chucky Brown, and Mark Bryant. With the move, the Rockets added one of the greatest players of all time to a roster that already featured Hakeem Olajuwon and Clyde Drexler, and the team was coming off back-to-back NBA titles. The trio never did win a title together, and Barkley retired after the 2000 NBA season.
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0: 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I don't know if anybody else in this room does, but I do.
1: Really? The two guys defending the guy doing the nice thing with the
0: cake? I'm not talking about men and cakes. I'm talking about
1: convenient.
0: The Eagles.
2: Oh.
0: As we know, Jackie died earlier this month, but Shadow remains. And Shadow has finally been back at his nest, and he is not alone. And the community has embraced his new female partner. Her name is Katie. And Katie's been hanging out in the nest, a young female eagle. Why are you looking at me like that?
2: I don't know.
0: Why the laugh track?
1: Katie's like a mid-season replacement on the Eagle sitcom.
0: Is that what's happening? You guys want to go back to defending men who give treats to stranger children?
2: Stranger children.
0: Spent our whole childhoods learning that we don't talk to strangers, but apparently
1: it's not
0: now
1: a stranger. No part of this story was it a stranger. No, nobody said it was a stranger. It was a close family friend. Might as well have been an uncle in my mind. Or,
0: well.
2: Yeah, that doesn't make it much better, but I understand what you're saying.
1: Wait, how did I all of a sudden lose on this?
2: Now it's two against one.
1: Just to be clear, when I say garbage, because I've also said how much I adore the show, I was just talking about this moment where I'm having to defend this nonsense because somebody did something nice.
2: Well, that's on Justin's last appearance on the show.
1: Okay, great.
0: Remember how we had to say goodbye to Jackie?
2: Oh, no.
1: By the way,
0: let's also take this time to say goodbye to Justin.
1: Do I get some funeral music? No, not now, at the end.
0: It's been a fun 10 years, but you're done.
3: We've been around for seven.
2: We've talked about the the neglect that we all suffered as children.
1: Yes.
2: And how it made us more resilient.
0: Yeah.
2: And I think this is such a great story. If you grew up, and I love the first line of this story by Sonia Ramirez, if you grew up hearing, be back by dinner, you might also remember the freedom that came with it.
0: So much.
1: Yeah, and one of the things that, like, there's tons of data, so much so that I think, speaking of 7 years of doing this, like, early on was the first time I'd seen published data about this, is that, because it was an issue I had when my kids were in elementary school, is that they have peaceful playground is a thing that they do in the Burbank schools here, where somebody comes and they teach all of the kids the same game, and they all play the same game, and that's the only game that they can play during that time frame, because they found that there's less disagreements and arguing and fighting that happens when everybody's doing the same thing. And now they're looking at it going data saying that, well, now kids don't know how to don't know anything about conflict resolution.
0: I have a question about that. Is there still dodgeball and kickball in schools?
1: Not that I'm aware of. I don't, not to the level that we played it for sure.
0: Okay.
1: Like I only hear about it. Weirdly enough, I've heard more about adult leagues of dodgeball.
2: Yeah.
1: Maybe kickball. No, I've seen kickball.
0: I've seen kickball.
1: Kickball will definitely happen, but I don't think anybody plays dodgeball.
0: Kickball can hurt, but it's not intended to
1: hurt. You're
0: not
1: kicking the ball at the person.
2: Yeah. If you're good, you are.
0: Nail that pitcher real quick.
1: They have it. They do play like dodgeball games at those sky zones. My kid has been to birthday parties where they you have an area of those trampoline park things.
0: Yeah.
1: And one of my kids' friends, they're like 16, 17 now, and they decided, like, after the last day of school this summer, like, let's go to Sky Zone and have fun. They're there 5 minutes and a kid rolls his ankle. He has to go get him and take him home so we can take him to the urgent care.
0: But sorry, I didn't mean to derail your train of thought.
1: It's very easy.
0: So the game that they all play is one peaceful, nice game.
1: Yeah, it could be Foursquare. It could be like they do the steal the bacon where there's that like object in the middle and you have to go
0: and
1: grab
0: so
1: it.
0: So if they don't have that, they don't know what to do.
1: That's all they could play.
0: There's no imagination.
1: There's no like you get a soccer ball, you get a basketball. There's no deal making. There's no nothing. It's like this is the season where we are playing this game, and if you're not playing this game, you're just on the monkey bars or on the slide or just walking around. And they talk about lack of free play being a thing where now people don't understand how to resolve conflict or just do anything. Everything is so structured. It's so interesting because to me, it's like when people come out of the military or they get out of prison, their lives are so structured. They have a hard time getting like reacclimating to society.
2: Yeah.
1: And we're doing it to our children.
2: Which is funny because last week we talked about the issue of monoculture where so many people want to be involved in the same thing at the same time. Usually we think about it as an event of some kind. Like a Super Bowl or some great TV show or a concert event or something like that. But that also does not allow for for that kind of conflict to naturally arise and then be resolved. Mm-hmm. It just doesn't happen that way. And that's part of the reason I think we like that, is because we're all pointed in the same direction, doing the same thing. But when you're young and you take, you're not asking them to do that voluntarily. I mean, like, it'd be one thing if kickball became the new sensation.
1: Yeah, it's a trend.
2: And everywhere, every corner of the playground was a kickball game.
1: Yep.
2: But that's not the way it should happen. I'm sorry, that's not the way it happens naturally. That would be very rare for something like that.
1: No, it's like they come outside and there's like a yard duty, quote unquote, that says, this is the game that we're all playing now, and that's what we're going to do. The other thing that it talks about is that by not letting kids like take risks, they don't assess like risk management. But what you said just made me think of is that I remember a time where you could have discourse, like you could have a disagreement with someone. And it, to me, it was before Trump's like first term, like people could disagree about things and have a conversation and it didn't get weird. And I wonder if like it has nothing to do with him and it's more just a coincidental thing with this growth of like social media and online communities where people are seeking out like-minded people, that it's just been enough time has passed now that people don't understand why they would want to be around people they don't think like.
0: I mean, right. All I know is today I'm only going to talk to people that think it's weird for a grown man to make a stranger child.
1: All right. Fair enough.
4: Harry, Jenny, you guys have to come to Downey. I'm not sure if you guys are. It made it sound like you weren't. I just caught the end of it. But yes, please come to Downey. You're going to love Downey. Downey's going to love you. We're all going to show out for you. And I will even give you an official tour of Downey if you need it. My name is Matt. Go.
2: Hey, Matt.
0: I love it, Matt. Yeah, we'll be there on Thursday.
2: We'll be there Thursday. That's the next Thursday, the 27th. We're going to be at BJ's Restaurant and Brew House in Downey.
1: I will. I do want to come. Bring Shannon a cupcake, guys.
0: Oh, yeah. I like cake.
2: Gave up that fight pretty quick.
0: I sure did.
2: On second thought.
0: I like the idea of some cake. I don't care who you are. I'll eat it.
2: Who said cake? Hey, your official home for Dodger baseball is AM 570 LA Sports.
1: Dodgers, you're an adult. You're
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0: Maybe that's Seek what this what is about. Unique. That's what this is about. I'm jealous of the children.
1: Yes, you are. Clearly, you're
0: clearly
1: jealous.
0: I'm just jealous.
1: You're jealous of Gary at the time. Nobody makes
0: Gary. Hey, I'm jealous of the cake.
2: It took some time.
0: Guys, but we did some real work here today.
2: We got to the nut.
0: Thank you
2: Monks
0: so much
2: Merrill,
0: for
2: up
0: being
2: next.
0: Here for me.
2: We'll see you tomorrow. Stay dry, everybody.
0: Blessings.
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10: I was a little disturbed in the beginning.
6: 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You're down, but you know, get back up.
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11: Meta in the hot seat. I'm Mark Rauner, live from the KFI 24-hour newsroom. The trial against Meta continues today. ABC's Kano Whitworth says Meta is accused of luring teens and children onto its social media platforms.
12: In a statement, Meta reiterates its record in protecting teens before it became a legal issue and calls the AG's claims limited, adding the states have no proof they were misled.
11: CEO and founder of Meta, Mark Zuckerberg, says he plans to testify about introducing time management tools and age verification. The news is brought to you by Creative Repipe. A U.S. journalist is among seven people killed in a helicopter crash in Kenya. The aircraft was carrying tourists on a safari when it went down today in a remote area near Mount Ololokwe. NBC Universal says Jose Alberto Suarez, who led several Telemundo stations, was among those killed. Kenyan aviation officials say the cause of the crash is under investigation. L.A. Mayor Bass and City Councilwoman Nithya Raman face off tonight in their third debate in the race for mayor. Sherman Oaks Homeowners Association is hosting the invite-only debate between the candidates. It's not televised, but it will be live-streamed. You can get the link on the Sherman Oaks Homeowners Association website. It starts at 7 o'clock. The family of actress Hayden Panettiere is making accusations against her boyfriend, who was reportedly at Panettiere's home at the time of her death. ABC's Trevor Ault says police haven't found any signs of foul play or suspicious circumstances.
13: Now Panettiere's mother is speaking out in a new interview, saying this person in her life that we've been trying to get rid of for quite some time was with her at her death, and that was Brian Hickerson.
11: Police say Hickerson and his brother were both in Panettiere's apartment the day she died. The results are largely in for last night's primaries. In Florida, on the Democratic side, a progressive former state representative, Angie Nixon, is on the ballot for Senate in November. Nixon beat former Lieutenant Colonel Alex Vindman, who was a key figure in President Trump's first impeachment trial.
7: It shows you that you can't really necessarily guarantee that these DSA or these DSA adjacent candidates will just coast to victory, but they do in some races. In the Nixon case, put up a very strong fight and in some cases win.
11: ABC's Jay O'Brien says other races have indicated that more moderate Democrats have the advantage and in some cases have won their primaries. The UK and Google are testing changes to flight paths to see if that helps the climate.
14: Hundreds of commercial flights will be told to change their paths over the northeastern Atlantic Ocean during the next two winters to show how minor altitude adjustments can reduce aviation's impact on the climate. The British government is backing the trial called Operation Blue Skies. Google UK is contributing its artificial intelligence-powered forecast to identify the contrail regions. There will be about 20 to 40 test days per winter when there is less air traffic. Deborah Mark, KFI News.
11: And finally, Costco says it's looking into getting into the Medicare market with a new partnership in select states. ABC's Rebecca Jarvis says Costco's partnering with nonprofit insurer Scan to bring Medicare Advantage plans to two states and a Medicare supplement plan to a third.
15: The company says that these three target markets include about 5 million Medicare-eligible enrollees, but they are not naming yet specific states or timing.
11: Costco's waiting for government approval. Southland weather from KFI. Sunny today with highs around 90, 80 at the beaches, 100 or more in the valleys and IE. We have a heat advisory till tomorrow night. It's going to be mostly cloudy tonight with lows in the upper 60s, then the same or a degree or so warmer tomorrow and staying around 90 well into next week. Right now it's 84 in Mission Viejo, 78 in Costa Mesa, 87 in Arcadia, and 91 in Calabasas. 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
16: It's going to be on the 210 westbound of Citrus Avenue. They're trying to get this cleared from the center lane, and it's already backed up to the 57 in Rancho Cucamonga on the 210 eastbound, right before Archibald Avenue. They just did a break and cleared that debris from the middle lanes. In Laguna Hills on the 5 southbound, right at the Lake Forest Drive off-ramp, we got a car fire in the right lane, and that ramp's going to be blocked. Downtown LA in the 110 northbound before you get to the 10, got a crash blocking the left lane. We still have that trouble on the 210 westbound in Lock Crescenta. Right at Pennsylvania Avenue, had a crash with an overturned big rig that caught fire. All of the 210 westbound lanes are shut down at Pennsylvania Avenue. Now they're squeezing you through in that center divider area, but it's going to be backed up to the 2. And once you're past it, you're still going to see some slowing from an earlier big rig fire in Sunland. 210 westbound between Sunland Boulevard and Wheatland Avenue. They're cleaning up from that big rig fire, and the two right lanes are going to be blocked. Calabasas, it's a work zone getting you. 101 northbound right at Parkway Calabasas. The off-ramp is blocked, but it's causing a backup to about Ventura Boulevard. With Southern California's most accurate traffic reports, I'm Jenny Harmon.
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24: Okay.
25: Am I lying?
24: Not. No.
25: Okay. There you go. So that's on the social medias as well. I did hear Gary and Shannon were talking about this. Nathan Hochman is reducing the charges against that LAPD officer who was recording his coworkers saying racist and misogynistic, just basically creepy stuff. Very unprofessional. But also recording is illegal.
24: Yeah, it was a weird spot for the DA to be in, but that is the law. And regardless of whether you were behaving as a whistleblower, you have to, I guess, follow those rules or face consequences. But there's been so much backlash, including
25: so much
24: calls at LA City Hall to admonish the DA for his decision to press felony charges. So Hochman, yeah, he came out today, and I think he's reduced it all to misdemeanors.
25: Yeah, I think he's splitting the baby on this. He doesn't want to say, no, we're not going to press any charges. It's okay to break the law. On the other hand, he's catching so much blowback because it looks like he's basically prosecuting a whistleblower. And we don't know what any sort of disciplinary action came out against these guys who we know are on the LAPD and are harboring these racist or anti-women type sentiment, that kind of stuff. So, yeah, put him in a bad spot. I was thinking about what the consequences are for the officer. And Gary and Shannon, again, were discussing this, and it sounds like his attorney will say, we want to have these charges suspended, blah, blah, blah, whatever they might be. So basically, they drop off after a year. And I thought, he can keep his job then. Because otherwise, he wouldn't be able to work as a cop if he's got 12 felonies.
24: Yeah.
25: Right?
24: Yeah. I read online that maybe it would end up with like some sort of diversion.
25: That's what it was. The diversion. Yeah. Where they basically go away, which would mean he'd be employable again. Maybe not at the LAPD, but he could get a job in law enforcement again.
24: But if you're going to be a whistleblower, I mean, a lot of times you are obtaining stuff surreptitiously in order to do that. Like all of the intel I've been gathering on you.
25: Yeah.
24: On various other hosts.
25: Yeah.
24: I haven't done that legally.
25: No, but I think there's an expectation that a cop is held to. That's different. If you did it, you could just say, what do I know? I'm just a dummy. I was just trying to gather information on Merrill. He's so racist.
24: I don't think you can plead ignorance in the court of law, though.
25: Well, you definitely can if you're a law enforcement officer.
24: Hmm.
25: You know, you might be able to get some sympathies from somebody if you go, I didn't realize that it was a two-party consent state, right? They might go, okay, well, Michael got this information. He was trying to build a case. He may not have done it the right way, but he's too dumb to know how to do it right. The cop knows what the law is.
24: You know better.
25: Right. Or at least should.
24: You're versed in this.
25: Can we go back to this poll that you and I discussed yesterday?
24: Yeah. I think it was a couple days ago now.
25: We've talked about it 2 days in a row, and I wanted to dive a little deeper into it now because I was seeing the article that the LA Times had on it. This is the poll that was done by, was it Median Strategies?
24: Yeah.
25: So Median Strategies put this poll out that said Karen Bass was up 50-39 over Nithya Raman. Karen Bass goes, well, this is great. I'm going to make sure everyone knows. And she put that out on her social medias. And she was telling everybody, look, I'm leading in the latest polls, which politicians do, right? California Post picked that up. California Post said, you know, socialist losing in L.A., you know, blah, blah, blah. Nobody thought to check. What is this poll?
0: Well, the L.A. Times did.
25: I shouldn't say nobody. The people that repeated it didn't think to check. Is this a legitimate
0: poll?
25: It's
0: hard. It's difficult. I mean, that is basic journalism, is to confirm the source that's reporting something. But polling firms, especially in busy, crowded campaign years, like a midterm year where there's senatorial and gubernatorial and congressional.
25: Tons of polls coming at you all the time.
0: And you don't know who all these folks are. You might look at one of the aggregators, like what 538 was, yeah, or something like that.
25: Exactly. That.
0: Yeah. And they'll have them graded based on how their performance has been. And you'll see them like, okay, this is a legitimate pollster. You might also ask who paid for this. Is it a campaign internal poll? And do you take that into consideration because it affects the way questions are asked, which can affect the outcome. But this one had no paper trail at all.
25: Well, then the question is, is it illegal what they did?
0: Exactly.
25: So I thought it was a really good question the LA Times posed. Was putting that poll out illegal? And the answer is,
0: They complete ignorance.
25: They complete ignorance. Yeah. Because we live in a world now where you can put a bet on anything.
0: And that was what we talked about recently. It was the effect that this doesn't just have on credibility for candidates or media outlets that share it.
25: Yeah.
0: But we are in a different world where the political horse race is now a literal horse race. We are betting win, play, show on these things. And when a poll like that comes out, it can move a market that did not exist a few years ago.
25: And undoubtedly, when you show a double-digit lead, that's going to move the market. You're going to put more dollars down on Kalshian Poly Market.
0: If you're a shady campaign or if you're a shady pack, why wouldn't you engage in this behavior? Especially if you are trying to gin up donations to your candidate to show that they're viable.
25: Create or momentum.
0: If you are also betting on the side that your horse wins or loses, you put out these polls.
25: Yeah.
0: I mean, how is that not market manipulation?
25: The question that it's going to come down to, I guess, is was that their intent? And it's funny because you said you can't plead ignorance, but I think in a case like this, I think you kind of can plead ignorance. You can go, well, we didn't have any money on that. How were we supposed to know that the markets would react? That's not what we were doing. We were just trying to show that the media can't be trusted, or that polls can't be trusted, or that social media can't be trusted. It was our social experiment. They kind of hide behind the idea of a social experiment.
0: Yeah, I don't think I like that.
25: No.
0: Because it has real consequences, Yeah. And polling in elections, they've been weird for a while. And I think it's very typical now for people to distrust polls.
25: Unless they like them.
0: Unless they come out favorably.
25: Right.
0: Or if they get it right.
25: And nah, we
0: there
25: still
0: are
25: don't.
0: Some that still get it right.
25: We still don't trust them unless it tells us what we want to hear.
0: Well, keep in mind, when you throw away any poll, just because the loudest and the wealthiest people, they get to shape the election narrative. Right?
25: Well, that's true.
0: So,
25: like the Sherman Oaks Homeowners Association.
0: Who's really representing us in these polls? We'll get into that next as Monks and Merrill continues. After this update from Survey Says. Great news anchor, Deborah Mark in the KFI 24-Hour Newsroom.
14: Well, thanks, Michael. I appreciate that. Here is the latest. LADA Hockman reducing criminal charges against an LAPD officer who secretly recorded his colleagues, and President Trump puts a three-day pause. A new 50% tariffs on Canadian goods. We'll have more at the bottom of the hour. From your Toyota Dealers Traffic Center, we make it easy. Back to the 210 in La Crescenta.
16: On the 210 westbound, right at Pennsylvania Avenue, we had that big rig crash. One of those big rigs has still flipped over and it caught fire. It looks like the fire is going to be out, but your 210 westbound is completely shut down right at Pennsylvania. They are getting you through in that center divider area. Now, once you're past it, in Sunland, 210 westbound, right at Sunland Boulevard, still working on an earlier big rig fire there, but they have opened the two left lanes. So the two left lanes are open. The two right lanes still going to be shut down. And in Agua Dulce on the 14 northbound at Soledad Canyon, we got a car fire blocking the two right lanes there. In South LA, 110 northbound before Adams Boulevard, got a crash in the left lane. With Southern California's most accurate traffic reports, I'm Jenny Harmon.
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24: 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We were talking about opinion polls, and I know there's a lot of conversations out there about whether polls mean anything. The way that pollsters gather information has certainly changed. We're not as accessible, in spite of being more accessible than ever. We're not as reliably accessible for the purpose of polls. We don't have as many landlines available. So you might see polls that require folks to decide to respond to an email or text message. And in this day of phishing scams, none of that really makes sense. Now, legitimate public opinion polls are still valuable because they give us a sense of where things stand. They measure people who never attend political meetings or donate money or go to city council meetings. Recent election polling, however, has produced some pretty big misses. So we've got a debate tonight in Sherman Oaks featuring incumbent mayor Karen Bass and challenger Councilwoman Nithya Raman just days after this fake poll came out that was heralded by the Bass campaign, but then swiftly dismissed by the Raman camp, who criticized Bass for not verifying its authenticity.
0: So what ends up happening now, because of this poll that was fake, and I guess credit to the place that said, ha ha, we got you, you know, otherwise we would have added that on to all of the polling for the year. But what I think is really fascinating about this is that as people trust fewer and fewer polls, what does that mean? There's still a void that needs to be filled then, because we want to know what people are thinking.
24: Yeah.
0: What's happening with the polling is that people are looking for a poll that confirms their own bias. But even if it's not true, as long as their bias is confirmed. So now what happens is, if you're going to say, we don't trust polls, and polling places don't have customers, they go away. And when that goes away, all of a sudden your void is filled with special interest groups. So you have places or wealthy people who can push their message. So you have the Sherman Oaks Homeowners Association, who's hosting a debate, and they have for a long time. When they do that, now all of a sudden it's whatever Sherman Oaks homeowners think is important, all of a sudden becomes what everyone else believes people are talking about. What Sherman Oaks wants is not what Highland Park wants. What Highland Park wants is not what, you know,
24: South LA. Yeah.
0: Whatever it is.
24: You're talking about a smaller version of what, like, the National Democratic Party is talking about with its upcoming presidential primary for 2028, where they're going to change.
0: Oh yeah.
24: The
0: great
24: schedule.
0: Point.
24: Because it used to be what, New Hampshire and Iowa were the early states, but folks were, and you might recall in the 2020 Democratic primary where it looked like it was all over for a guy named Joe Biden.
0: It did.
24: And Bernie Sanders was kind of running away with it because he ran up the scoreboard in Iowa and New Hampshire, and Biden fared very poorly.
0: Yeah.
24: But the next state is South Carolina, which is much more diverse. There are more black voters there. And that put a stop to the Sanders momentum and re-energized the Biden camp. And then it got a lot of the similarly aligned politicians to drop out of the race, essentially handing the thing to Biden in a head-to-head against Sanders. Now South Carolina is

0: the most accurate.
1: Which, let me tell you what makes me crazy about this, is that the most accurate that we've had in the last 80 years was off by 3.3. How many times do you hear margin of error, 3 points? The polls, we consider it really good if you're within 4 points.
0: Yeah.
1: But you're telling us a margin of error of only three? I don't believe the margin of errors. This is where I think statistics, the math nerds need to get back on it. Because I don't trust the way that they weight the polls.
0: It's tough. It's tough to conduct polls. It's very scientific. If you're doing a poll well, it's not just, let me open up the phone book and pick 100 guys out of this. And then, because that's a sample.
1: We allow women to vote now, too.
0: I know, that's true. Well, that's what I'm saying. It's like, you can't just, you if you account for women, and then you look at the number of women that you reach, the number of men you reached, you factor in their education level, you think about their ethnicities, you weight certain things to help you predict the outcome of the election, because those folks are supposed to be representative of a larger body. And that's difficult work.
1: Well, it's inexact. You called it scientific, but it's an inexact science. There's no doubt about that. Here's what I do know, too. The parties are skeptical of the polls. Even the parties will tell you this behind closed doors. The Democratic Party will say, we might look like we're leading in the polls, but the polls tend to have... they tend to overestimate support for us and underestimate support for Republicans, which is why you'll hear him say a 3-point lead is not enough. We need a Republican could say we got a 1-point lead. That means we got a 4-point lead.
0: Yeah.
1: A Democrat will say we got a 3-point lead. We might lose this thing.
0: I think that's also why we often hear about internal polls. And that is when a campaign conducts a poll and maybe they release it if it shows good stuff. Or you might have some astute political reporter say, hey, we're getting word that there's a poll out in the field for the Johnson campaign. And then they never release it.
1: Right.
0: Because it doesn't look good.
1: Yeah. Not good. Hey, imagine being in charge of hiring your own watchdog. That sounds like the kind of thing you would do. Oh, I'll hire somebody to audit me. The person who's supposed to be keeping you in check. And then imagine being so paranoid that the person you hired might actually do their job, so you make it even harder for him. How Gavin Newsom is twisting the rules so that even his own cronies can't keep an eye on him. Next, Monks and Merrill, KFI, AM 640. We are live everywhere on the iHeartRadio app. Deborah Mark is live at the KFI 24-hour newsroom.
2: LA County DA Hochman has reduced felony charges against an LAPD officer to misdemeanors. Daniel Flores was originally charged with illegally recording fellow officers making racist, sexist, and homophobic comments. D.A. Hochman says the point of reducing the charges is to let potential whistleblowers know that they can still come forward.
3: We're not going to dismiss the case because we thought conveyed the appropriate balanced message that we are both going to hold people accountable, but doing it in a fair way.
2: Hochman says once the charges are reduced to misdemeanors, Flores' attorney will likely ask for the officer to be put into a court diversion program that could result in the charges being dismissed after a year. The LA City Council approved a resolution to remove a dozen anti-camping zones in the Hollywood area. LA Councilman Hugo Soto Martinez introduced the resolution, saying that those zones don't help anyone.
4: In fact, in most cases, it makes it much more harder for us to help them, because they lose their belongings, they get fined, and in many times they are arrested.
2: It's the first time the city has withdrawn such a designation under a policy barring homeless people from sleeping or camping in sensitive locations. President Trump has put a 3-day pause on new 50% tariffs on Canadian goods that were set to go into effect today. He says the U.S. and Canada have reached a deal, and Canadian Prime Minister Carney says substantial progress has been made. The U.S. Trade Representative's office says the deal includes comprehensive market access for all American goods, economic security commitments, and digital trade alignment. President Trump says there are no talks or conversations with Iran happening now or scheduled in the future. ABC's Martha Raddatz says a new poll shows most Americans disapprove of the war.
5: 80% of Americans now fearing the war will go on for an extended period of time.
2: Trump also says the U.S. naval blockade of the country remains in full effect. A new poll shows what kind of Democrat Californians are voting for depends on their age.
6: The poll by UC Berkeley's Institute of Government finds voters in California are more inclined to vote for progressive candidates than for mainstream Democrats, but there's a generational divide that separates them. The poll shows 65% of registered Democratic voters over 40 are more likely to support the mainstream Democrats, whereas voters under 40 tend to go with the party's left wing, including Democratic Socialists. The LA Times reports the poll shows among all voters, candidates described as progressive get the broadest support. Amy King, KFI News.
2: Southland weather from KFI, sunny and hot. Highs mid-80s to low 90s. Metro LA, 90s to the triple digits. In the valleys, the high desert and the IE, where it's going to be windy again in the high desert in the

0: i.e. 70s to low 80s at the beaches, mid to upper 80s inland to OC. Right now it's 88 in Staten and 80 in Laguna Niguel. Crash on the 110 in South L.A.
1: It's on the 110 northbound before you get to Adams Boulevard, trying to get this cleared from the left lane. In Elysian Park in the 5 northbound before Stadium Way, we got a stall. It's in the second lane from your left, and it's backed up to the 10. We still have trouble in La Crescenta on the 210 westbound right at Pennsylvania Avenue. All the 210 westbound lanes are shut down. They are letting you through that center divider area. And once you're past, it's still slow from an earlier accident. Sunland, 210 westbound right at Sunland Boulevard, had an earlier big rig fire. The two right lanes are blocked there. In Azusa on the 210 west at Citrus Avenue, trying to clear that wreck from the middle lane. And in San Bernardino, 210 eastbound right at the 215, another car fire. The three right lanes are going to be blocked. With Southern California's most accurate traffic reports, I'm Jenny Harmon.
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15: 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Truth and Lies, Jeffrey Epstein.
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20: 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Like we were talking about the errant polls.
22: Hey, Monks. Hey, Merrill. On the topic of polls, yeah. I don't really follow them because I'm 57 years old and I've never been asked a poll question by a legitimate pollster.
20: Interesting.
22: Not an exit poll at the voting booth, nothing. So, like, they've never asked me and I don't know any of my friends, my wife, nobody's been asked. The only polls that I've ever get responses to is, like, where the best deep dish pizza is in Wrightwood, California, at Mile High Pizza. Monks and Merrill polls are official.
23: Oh, that's a good long-running gag we've got going now.
20: So I'm leaving after the show. I'm going to go to Vegas for a couple of days. And it'd only be an extra half an hour out of my way if I just...
23: I don't want you going to Mile High Pizza without me yet. We have to go for the first time together. I think we've earned it. The fans expect it.
20: I know, but I don't want to wait for you before I get my deep dish.
23: Well, you know, it takes a long time to cook them. If you put the order in today, it might be ready in a couple of weeks.
20: No, it's an hour. I could order on the road. God, that does sound good.
23: Doesn't it? Yeah. Every time somebody says deep dish pizza, it's all I can think about for the rest of my life.
20: No, and then I'm driving the rest of the way to Vegas with a deep dish in the car.
23: You can't do that.
20: Amazing.
23: No, you'd have to pull over.
20: Yeah. All right, what else?
24: Merrill, you crack me up. Merrill over here thinking that you actually are part of the party, that you have some say in the party, some leverage in the party.
20: No,
24: the
20: Michael
24: party
20: did.
24: Itself is run by elites. The elites will decide who you're voting for. They will decide the direction of the party. You have nothing to do with that. Basically, they will tell you who to vote for. And most people will fall in line and vote for that party, whatever party they're in.
20: Yeah, that's what Monks likes.
23: That's.
20: I agree with you wholeheartedly. That's exactly my problem. I don't think I should have to pledge allegiance to a party that doesn't pledge allegiance to me.
23: Then vote independent, run independent.
20: Well, that's why I don't think we should have a two-party system the way that we do. I think California should maintain its jungle primary, but people want to get rid of that.
23: Yeah, I do. I mean, by the way,
20: you think everyone should pledge allegiance and...
23: Or stay out of it. I mean, it's an organization choosing its nominee. It's not pretty. It's unpleasant. It's often tough to swallow.
20: But this is what the caller is saying, and I agree. You think that your vote matters to who they're choosing.
23: Well, technically it does.
20: Technically, it doesn't, as you described in the last segment when you said if the party doesn't like what the state is doing, they can disregard the results.
23: Well, it's so strange because I see the rundown that we will be talking to a candidate for Congress later who aligns with the DSA, is going up against incumbent Jimmy Gomez.
20: Mm-hmm.
23: Okay.
20: This is your candidate.
23: Jimmy Gomez, an establishment Democrat, we might say lazily, facing some trouble. But, I mean, the DSA is surging in many, many places. And do you think the establishment wing of the Democratic Party wants that to be happening?
20: No, they've been taken over by the
23: DSA. Okay, so then why aren't these mysterious elites in the Democratic Party putting a stop to this?
20: Have you not paid attention for the last 8 years?
23: And mate, Monks won. Merrill zero.
20: Oh, I'm sorry. Monks just wants to disregard Bernie Sanders 2016 when superdelegates gave the nomination to Hillary Clinton.
23: I think superdelegates is a good example of that.
20: Hillary is such a fantastic person. No, I love her so much. That's you.
23: I think superdelegates
20: are pretty
23: poor. That's not my voice. I don't like that impersonation.
20: I hate superdelegates.
23: Yeah, it's ridiculous. Right. But can you imagine, it's actually, as terrible as it is,
20: these
23: parties are actually much better now than they used to be. There's no Tammany Hall anymore. You know, there's no Boss Hog or Boss Tweed.
20: Everybody knows
23: Boss Hog. Boss Tweed.
20: Like Boss Hog.
23: All them Duke boys are rigging the primaries again.
20: You were talking about the Democrats getting freaked out. It's like you've got these DSA sharks circling. Like we do of this great white that was just spotted off the coast.
23: Come on.
20: CSU Long Beach Shark Lab says, yep, got more great whites floating around out there. Another one got spotted.
23: Well, don't forget, that's a group that we spoke to because they're in danger of losing all of their funding and they'll go away. And so this shark spotter situation will become dire.
20: We just won't hear about it until somebody gets eaten.
23: Yeah, until a leg washes up ashore.
20: And they keep finding, whales that have big chunks out of them now? Those keep
23: washing up? Wait, Michael, why don't you like jet skis in the ocean? Because I like my entire body. I need every piece of it.
20: Some of it's not used. You don't have to worry about that.
23: By the way, there are some stingray problems in OC.
20: Oh, yeah.
23: And I'll be talking about that tomorrow while you're gone. We'll have a deep conversation about the stingrays.
20: Do the stingray shuffle?
23: Is that a dance?
20: Shaka, shaka, shaka, shaka, shuffle, shuffle. Yeah.
23: Okay.
20: That's how you do it.
23: Okay.
20: Gavin Newsom's got a problem.
23: He's got many problems.
20: So he hired a guy to be a watchdog for high-speed rail spending.
23: He hired this guy?
20: Yeah.
23: Okay.
20: They created a high-speed rail inspector general office, did the legislature in 2022. Newsom appointed the guy.
23: Because we're going to get to the bottom of why this project has exploded in cost and hasn't been finished.
20: Exactly. So the office is supposed to audit the contracts, investigate any fraud, subpoena witnesses, examine rail authority records, all this stuff. And then another bill comes through that's supposed to give this guy some funding. And it's supposed to allow him to get into some classified documents and things like that. Newsom vetoed that part.
23: Oh, okay. So he wants the appearance of oversight without the actual work.
20: Yeah.
23: Okay.
20: Yeah.
23: That's why his presidential ambitions are not serious.
20: The Office of Rail Inspector spent nearly over $1 million, over 2 years trying to acquire two systems originally expected to cost $300,000. So even the inspector watching the waste is wasting money.
23: Stop it.
20: On trying to watch the waste. Neither system, by the way, just like the train, is operational. So you got systems that are supposed to cost $300,000. The office says, well, we'll spend over $1 million on these systems that are supposed to help us watch spending. And neither one of them works, even for $1 million.
23: So this guy has an office.
20: Yeah.
23: But it's only half staffed, he says.
20: Yeah.
23: Because there are qualified auditors out there, but they do not fit the low level classifications that have been made available to him. So he can't even staff.
20: Right.
23: Any auditors.
20: Even if he can get access to the classified information, he can't find anybody who's got clearance.
23: Yeah, see, this project is emblematic of California's
20: basic everything
23: struggles. Yes, it just is. A pie-in-the-sky promise that sounds great, that got the approval of voters because we believed in it. And then all these years later, not an inch of it has been built, and its price has, what, eight-tupled?
20: Yeah, we have failed on our moonshot here.
23: I just can't believe that Governor Newsom doesn't take the layup. I mean, right when he comes into office and says, this is over.
20: Yeah.
23: And why Javier Becerra hasn't taken that stance, that this is over.
20: Because I think they're very progressive base, like you.
23: Those.
20: They love trains.
23: I haven't heard anybody speak enthusiastically about this project outside of government. I mean, I don't see any fans.
20: Let's add that to the question of the congressional candidate today.
23: I'm a fan of. I would love for this project to have been finished.
20: I know you love it,
23: but you got to cancel it now.
20: Shouldn't have started it. This was obvious.
23: No, they should have.
20: Anybody with half a brain could have seen that this wasn't going
23: to
20: work.
23: A state as talented and full of as many smart people as California should have been able to do this. It's just a chosen failure.
20: You're cute.
23: Just smarter than you. California is deep blue. We know that. But there's a poll that shows voters are not reliably progressive on every policy. They like taxing billionaires, in theory, but they worry about the reality, and they respond very differently to voter ID depending on how you ask that question. That's one way to change polls, and maybe minds. We'll get into that next on Monks and Merrill after this update from Deborah Mark in the KFI 24-hour newsroom.
0: Here is the latest. LA's paying millions of dollars to settle another LAPD harassment lawsuit, and LA Mayor Bass and LA City Councilwoman Rahman facing off tonight in their first debate since advancing to the runoff in November. We'll have more at the top of the hour. Southland weather from KFI Hut. High 70s to the triple digits. 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From your Toyota Dealers Traffic Center, we make it easy back to the 210 in La Crescenta. Yeah, that earlier big rig crash, it is still there on the 210 westbound right at Pennsylvania Avenue. Only the center divider area is open. You're going to be backed up to the 2. And in that backup, 210 westbound before Ocean View Boulevard, we've got a new accident. It's in the middle lanes. Then once you're past that in Sunland, still working on an earlier big rig fire cleanup, 210 westbound before Sunland Boulevard, two right lanes are going to be shut down. In Elysian Park on the 5 northbound before Stadium Way, trying to clear a stall from the second lane from your left. With Southern California's most accurate traffic reports, I'm Jenny Harmon.
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23: 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I love Cobalt too because he just doesn't mince words even in his promos.
20: No,
23: this idiot's coming on.
20: The crazy people are on their way. Hey, before I know you want to dive into this this latest poll, which I know you love to trust those polls. But did you see that the third of the major three theaters has just signed off on the Paramount Warner Brothers merger?
23: What does that mean?
20: So AMC and Regal initially said, yeah, we don't like this merger, but they've come around. Now Cinemark, is that how you say it? Or Cinemark, whatever it is. Third.
23: I think Cinemark.
20: Cinemark, yeah. They now support the merger as well. They want to get it done. I think they're all afraid of losing market share.
23: Well, who needs Hollywood more than movie theaters? Who needs guarantees that there's going to be theatrical releases?
20: And I'm wondering
23: releases.
20: If maybe David Ellison, the head of Paramount Skydance, maybe had conversations with their boards and said, we're going to guarantee 30 releases a year for the next 3 years minimum, and we don't plan on tapering that off. We just don't want to make a longer commitment or something of that sort. I'm guessing that he... you know, kind of calmed their fears.
23: I've been reading a lot about this because it seems to be updates almost daily now. At first, when Bonta filed his lawsuit, I thought, okay, well, let's see how this plays out. Let's see what the real concerns are. Let's break them down and see if there are real threats to the industry. It doesn't seem like it's without merit or at least justifiable concerns. But as time has gone on, I keep thinking, regardless of that, I think David Ellison and company is going to win this thing. They're going to come out victorious in it, even if it doesn't end up in a courtroom. However it ends, if they've conceded a couple of things, they're still going to get what they want.
20: And I think at this point, that's what Bonta's best hope is, because he's kind of leading this 12-state charge. And I think Bonta's going to have to come through and say, okay, we just want some more concessions. We want to make sure you're doing this and this and this. And I'm sure he's going to say you got to be union friendly and you can't leave California and blah, blah, blah, blah, blah. But he's not going to be able to put a stop to this.
23: Yeah,
20: I think this merger is going through. It's just a question of how much is Paramount willing to give up in order to avoid the courts?
23: Well, we basically broke down whether polls are trustworthy anymore. Now we're going to talk about
20: polls.
23: A poll. Yeah. There's a new one out from Berkeley and the LA Times.
20: We trust them, by the way.
23: Well, they are legitimate pollsters. I mean, They may not have the result accurate, but they do the proper work to at least reach a conclusion. And they have found that Prop 40, that's the billionaire tax, colloquially, voters here in California support it. That surprises me.
20: They do.
23: 48% to 41%. That's among likely voters. That's the key that you want to pay attention to in polls.
20: Yeah.
23: Is who is likely to vote, not just registered voters, but the people who are likely to go to the polls.
20: That's a bad idea.
23: And only 11% are undecided. And then there's also...
20: I would be far more... Look, I don't care for the billionaire tax. I don't think it's a great idea. But I wouldn't be nearly as nervous if the verbiage in the billionaire tax limited it to billionaires. And it doesn't. It leaves it far too wide open to be able to modify in the future and go, did we say billionaires? We meant hundredaires. If you make more than $100, we're going to take 5%. Like, I don't want that.
23: Yeah.
20: And they don't have any limitations on that.
23: I'm really just tired of the California government and smaller governments here in the state thinking that they're never to blame for their own policies or failures that have resulted in financial challenges.
20: Oh, God, no.
23: And I think... there is such a thing as having too much money. I don't know how you get it back into the economy. You got to tax it. You got to change the tax code more broadly.
20: Yeah.
23: But to single them out here in California, it will be dangerous in the long term, especially if folks leave. I mean, we have a lot of billionaires here relative to the other states. Now, there's only like 200 or so.
20: Yeah, but that's far more than anybody else. I mean, New York's the second closest.
23: Exactly.
20: Like, you know, a couple dozen.
23: But we also, I don't know, but I would guess that we probably have the greatest potential to add more billionaires just because of the presence of Silicon Valley.
20: Mm-hmm.
23: You know, that's where they're grown.
20: AI and everything else.
23: Right? Yeah. And you're really going to discourage those signature industries.
0: There is, well, there's a bright side of this. There's a silver lining that you have to have a majority in order to pass a prop. So you don't just have to have a plurality. You have to have a majority. You have to have more than 50% of the vote. So right now it's 48%.
23: Yeah, but isn't yes or no the only option?
0: Yes, but I'm saying if 48% is everyone that's going to vote for it and the undecideds vote against it, like this isn't a done deal.
23: Yeah, you would need the entirety of the undecided to swing against it.
0: Pretty much. Right.
23: It's not like it's yes, no, or maybe.
0: Right, but there's 11% undecided at this point.
23: Yeah, I don't know. That looks like this prop will pass. Meanwhile, the voter ID and citizenship verification measure, Prop 39, that's losing 51% to 42. So what we're seeing here, based on the findings of this LA Times Berkeley poll, is that there's an electorate here in California. We know it's a blue state, as they say. Mm-hmm. It's left of center at minimum. Okay, so typical
0: Solidly left of center.
23: Yeah. But is it leftist on the whole?
0: I think that depends on your perspective. I've used this analogy before. If you are in New York, St. Louis is the gateway to the West. If you're in California, St. Louis is back east. St. Louis is kind of in the middle, right? So if you are on the right, then California is a leftist hellscape. It's all communists everywhere you look. If you are DSA, you think California is basically a red state.
23: Yeah, that's true.
0: Right? So where I think practically speaking, and I consider myself a moderate, practically speaking, it is solidly left of center. It's not purple. It's a solid color blue. But I don't think it's
23: But these words DSA blue mean right now. Something. You know, especially when we talk about Democrats are the hot flavor this month in terms of commentary because of the interest in the DSA.
0: Yeah.
23: But what does it mean to be a Democrat? I mean, technically, it's an organization. We've been over this.
0: I know.
23: I keep going back to it. They have a set list of policy goals. But then there's also ideological variance. And that includes liberal, moderate, like you said. There may be such a thing as a conservative Democrat.
0: Well, there used to be Blue Dog Democrats.
23: What is a liberal? What is a progressive? Are they different? And we throw the word communist out as a pejorative.
0: Okay,
23: well, and we don't even know what that means
0: one
23: anymore.
0: Thing that bothers me is that politics, the left identifies what the right means, and the right identifies what the left means.
23: Yeah.
0: So it's like somebody is conservative, and someone goes, oh, that means somebody on the left would go, that means you're a fascist. And they go, you can't call me a fascist. How dare you call me a fascist?
23: Fascist, I'm not
0: a
23: fascist means something.
0: Right. So when we allow for the other side to define one side or the other, it waters down the entire definition altogether. And I hate all of that.
23: At the same time, you can say, no, I'm not a fascist while also meeting all the criteria of being one.
0: Well, same thing with communism.
23: Exactly.
0: You're on the right.
23: That's exactly
0: right.
23: You look
0: at all Democrats as communists. Yeah. Hey, there's a health plan attached to your job. Problem is, it might actually start costing your employer as much as a new car every year. That money's got to come from somewhere. Where do you suppose it's going to come from?
23: Me.
0: Exactly right. Your paycheck. California's hidden pay cut is next on Monks and Merrill. 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
7: Another one. I'm Deborah Mark, live from the KFI 24-hour newsroom. L.A. is paying millions of dollars to settle another LAPD lawsuit, harassment lawsuit.
8: The facts that I see in front of me are just really basic supervision rules that we see time and time and time again.
13: The L.A. City Council has approved a $2.2 million settlement with Sergeant Bridget Pickett. She sued the city, alleging a supervisor harassed and discriminated against her after she was injured on the job and then later retaliated against her. Council President Marquise Harris-Dawson says it could have been avoided.
8: This is another personnel lawsuit from the Los Angeles Police Department. I think a lot of these lawsuits could be avoided with basic supervision training.
13: The city had denied Pickett's allegations. Heather Brooker, KFI News.
7: The man accused of setting a fire that officials say later became the Palisades Fire has pleaded not guilty in a revised indictment earlier this year. A federal court jury deadlocked in favor of acquitting Jonathan Rinderknecht on three arson-related charges linked to a fire prosecutors say started on New Year's Day in 2025 as the Lockman Fire. His new trial has been set for November 2nd. In the new indictment, the first charge refers only to Rinderknecht's alleged setting of the Lockman Fire rather than the Lockman and Palisades fires. New info about the sexual misconduct accusations against L.A. area Congressman Jimmy Gomez and at least one woman who says what he did was not consensual.
1: The House Ethics Committee confirmed earlier this week that Congressman Gomez was under investigation for sexual misconduct, and Gomez admitted in a statement to personal mistakes outside his marriage but claimed what happened was consensual in nature. Now, the lawyers for one accuser say whatever happened was not consensual. In a statement, they write that their client told the Ethics Committee she was sexually harassed and assaulted by Gomez, and they expect the committee will agree that's the case. We don't know exactly what she's accusing Gomez of. The Ethics Committee said their investigation included allegations Gomez had inappropriate sexual contact with a House staffer. Jason Nathanson, KFI News.
7: LA Mayor Bass and LA City Councilwoman Nithya Raman will face off tonight in their first debate since advancing to the November runoff. The debate is for 7 o'clock tonight. It's not being televised, but it will be broadcast on a different station and can be streamed live on the Sherman Oaks Homeowners Association website. The California Taxpayers Association is trying to prove the state's billionaires tax is a bad idea.
2: The association has released a nearly 40-page report on Prop 40. Some of the highlights include that the diversity of the possible income to the state is unsound and the proposal's implementation of a timeline is unrealistic. The group also says that if the tax on the state's wealthiest residents passes, there will be long and costly lawsuits for years to come. Meanwhile, a new poll says California voters are basically split along party lines when it comes to support for Prop 40. I'm Jason Campadonia.
7: President Trump met with North Korea's Kim Jong-un three times during his first term, including two summits. Now he's saying he'll do it again. ABC News White House correspondent Karen Travers says has the latest.
31: President Trump said Wednesday he'll meet with North Korean dictator Kim Jong-un this year, but he wouldn't say if he's been exchanging letters with him.
4: But I get along with him. And you know what? The fact that I get along with him, that's a good thing.
31: North Korea has sent troops to fight alongside the Russians in Ukraine and has supplied Iran with missile technology.
7: President announced he was directing Defense Secretary Hegseth to substantially reduce joint U.S.-South Korean military exercises, saying they were inappropriate and hostile toward North Korea. And new research by USC suggests it's not just the amount of physical activity, but also the context of that activity, whether it's for work or leisure, that makes a difference in lowering the risk of dementia. A meta-analysis of more than 4 million people found leisure exercise like walking, cycling, running, swimming, or playing sports is linked to a substantially lower risk of dementia, while activity performed as part of a job appears to be linked with a higher risk of developing the condition. Southland weather from KFI, sunny and hot. Highs mid-80s to low 90s, metro LA, 90s to the triple digits in the valleys, the high desert and the IE. Windy again in the high desert and the IE. 70s to low 80s for the beaches, mid to upper 80s inland to OC. Right now, 74 in Seal Beach, 88 in Buena Park, 95 in Agora Hills. 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The Dow is closing up 120, S&P 500 up 16, and NASDAQ up 41. Crash on the 210 in La Crescenta.
14: That's heading westbound right at Pennsylvania Avenue. Looks like only the center divider is open. All lanes blocked off. CHP's on scene, allowing cars to go through the center divider as two big rigs are involved here. It's causing some heavy traffic from Angeles Crest Highway. And on the 210 westbound in Sunland, just before Sunland Boulevard, we have a big rig fire there. That's going to be blocking the right lane, slowing you down from Latuna Canyon Road. And the 101 northbound in Calabasas, right at Parkway Calabasas, some ongoing road work. Off-ramps closed off there. You'll see a bit of slowing as you approach. And the 101 southbound in Hollywood, it's a stop-and-go ride as you make your way past Western. That's going to stay slow into downtown, clearing up just after the 110. And it looks like a stall has just been cleared from lanes on the 60 westbound in South El Monte, right at Santa Anita Avenue. Traffic is recovering from Peck Road. 91, that's heading eastbound in Anaheim Hills. You'll see a bit of slowing after Weir Canyon. That clears up just before the 241. With Southern California's most accurate traffic reports, I'm Pedro Moreno.
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20: 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Accident 210 North between La Crescentia and La Cunada. It's all just an absolute disaster. And as a result of that, I'm looking. It looks like people that were maybe taking, where the 210 and 134 split in Pasadena. Mm-hmm. Looks like they're headed over to the 5, which has got things backed up through Glendale, too.
23: One thing goes wrong like this.
20: Everything.
23: And it's hell on earth in Southern California.
20: Yeah. Yeah.
23: Everywhere.
20: All over the place. So,
23: the average California family health premium, that's on track to exceed $30,000 next year.
20: Holy cow.
23: And that's happening as hospitals, drug makers, and other providers raise their prices faster than our wages are going up. Mm-hmm. Even faster than inflation. So employers who provide health insurance, they'll absorb some of the increase, but workers will feel it through smaller raises, fewer job opportunities, higher payroll deductions, and cheaper plans with larger deductibles.
20: Oh,
23: that sounds great.
20: I always see the plans are, yeah.
23: I don't mean to go all DSA here, but
20: you sound like it.
23: Isn't it time to go universal healthcare?
20: Okay. 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
23: Why should we be bankrupting ourselves? Why are people going bankrupt for getting sick?
20: Don't get sick. Mm. You need to eat natural foods.
23: More beef tallow.
20: Don't get the vaccines. Get your beef tallow.
23: Okay, good advice.
20: Have your protein shakes and exercise and jeans with no shirt on.
23: I feel like we could, as a responsible country, have a proper conversation about health insurance in this nation, but we're so angry about everything, yeah, except the things we should be angry about.
0: We can't.
23: Let's talk to Glenn Melnick, USC professor of healthcare finance. This seems to be a mess in the making. It's already tough enough to take care of insurance premiums. So when we say family coverage will cost more than $30,000, professor, how much will employers pay and how much will families see going out of their paychecks?
5: So let me give you some numbers, some simple numbers. Let's say you have a worker who makes $40,000 a year, and he or she gets family health insurance from their employer. They will pay out of their paycheck almost $7,000.
0: Wow.
5: So let's say their annual wage is $40,000. Their take home is $30,000. They pay zero federal income tax and zero California state tax. The biggest chunk of that reduction in their take home is health insurance premium contribution.
0: If I'm an employer and I've got somebody working for me and I'm paying $40,000, how much am I paying out of toward their health insurance plan? How much is that employee actually costing me?
5: All right, so let's say the average is $30,000. So if the employee is paying $6,500 or $7,000, the employer pays the rest.
0: So if I'm hiring somebody at $40,000, I better plan on that employee is going to cost me $65,000.
5: Yes, the total compensation bucket, is much bigger than just the wage.
0: Wow.
23: Okay, Professor.
5: And a big piece of that is premiums, and because premiums are already so high, a 10% increase on a $30,000 premium is what? $3,000.
23: Why is it happening like this? Why is it going up like this?
5: Well, let's do a little health economics. So one of the things is healthcare is the largest piece of our economy. It's almost 20% of GDP.
0: Wow.
5: If you did a search of the 58 counties in California, who are the top employers? In 30 of those, the top two or three employers, or top five certainly, will be healthcare organizations. So healthcare is the economic engine of our economy.
0: Wow. That's fascinating. What happens when GLP-1s start becoming more prevalent? Because I keep hearing about those being miracle drugs. Is that going to start hurting their bottom line?
5: Well, so, there's pluses and minuses. What we don't know is whether GLP actually works effectively in the long run. In the short run, we see stories of people, losing weight, and, folks that are extremely overweight. This helps them to control their weight. Whether that results in long-term reductions in their weight and improved health and reduced complications and spending remains to be seen. If it does, then that's a good investment for our society. On the other hand, typically, humans, what they do is they'll do it for 6 months and then, kind of get easy and then we'll do it as much. So...
23: Yeah, that's
5: the biggest piece. If you look at the total spending, now drugs have gone up. So GLP is just one piece, but also highly specialized drugs, cancer drugs and things like that have skyrocketed in the last 5-7 years. It used to be that drug spend was less than 10% total commercial premium spending. Now it's gone up to 15 to 18%. But still the biggest piece is hospital spending. It's about 40 cents of every dollar that Blue Cross pays out goes to hospitals. Let me just finish.
23: The, yeah, sure,
5: the
23: of course.
5: Problem there is that our system is pretty much run by large, our healthcare system is dominated by large healthcare systems, which have gained the upper hand with insurance companies, and they can pretty much set the prices on what they're going to negotiate for their contracts.
23: Glenn Melnick is a USC professor of healthcare finance. This is a difficult and deep conversation. I've enjoyed this short conversation that we've had. I hope we can keep your contact and reach out again when we have a longer forum, because you're obviously very well versed in these things, and I think you could help us understand these complicated matters. Thank you for being with us today, though, and I hope we can reach out again.
0: Thanks, professor.
5: My pleasure.
0: All right. Very good.
23: It's such a mess. It's so depressing to hear how much people are paying for their health insurance and how much it costs to be treated for things.
3: Do universal care. Other countries have it. Why not us? But I'll tell you why. Because we have all these lobbyists that work for the insurance companies, and the rich keep getting richer on us.
23: Yeah. I mean, it's true. And it's a shame.
0: Hang on. That's not how everybody feels. I have some people on my side, too.
23: You're against universal health care.
0: Yeah, I don't want universal health care.
23: Okay.
8: Saying people are going bankrupt because they got sick. Who? I know nobody who has gone bankrupt because they got sick. It's a false argument. I agree our healthcare system needs to be overhauled, but universal healthcare is not the answer.
23: Okay, why not? 66.5% of all personal bankruptcies in America are caused directly by medical expenses. 2/3 of bankruptcies in this country are from health-related matters. 530,000 families every year.
0: Are you just going to read stats and try to beat people up with stats? Stats sell. Stories tell. Tell the story. I don't know anybody that went bankrupt from...
23: Then I guess it never happens. We'll take more of your comments on this hot debate on the iHeartRadio app. Click on the talkback button, and we'll play them as Monks and Merrill's continues for years.
0: Michael Monks will take over your business because he doesn't believe in freedom.
23: All right, more of your reactions coming up after this update from my fellow socialist, Deborah Mark, in the KFI 24-hour newsroom.
7: What? No.
23: I like being a little fascisty sometimes and a little socialisty sometimes. It's fun.
7: But I'm a news anchor.
23: I saw you.
7: Yeah.
23: At the Hugo Soto Martinez rally downtown.
0: Just
23: yesterday.
0: Wait until John Colbert finds out she's a socialist.
23: Oh, he knows. He knows.
7: Okay, I can say one thing for sure. I'm not a socialist. Okay? I'm not going to go into it because I am a news anchor.
23: All right, we'll anchor the news.
7: I'm objective. Here is the latest. California's new tire mandate has at least one Republican lawmaker outraged, and a major trial against Meta continues today in federal court in Oakland. We'll have more at the bottom of the hour from your Toyota Dealers Traffic Center. We make it easy. Crash on the 71 in Pomona.
14: That's heading southbound right at Valley Boulevard, where it has the middle lane blocked. You'll see some traffic backed up to the 10. And if you're on the 10, that's headed eastbound in West Covina, watch out for a car fire partially blocking the off-ramp right at Pacific Avenue. It's causing some stop-and-go delays from the 605. And some ongoing road work if you're on the 5 southbound in Castaic from Parker Road to Hasley Canyon. That's going to have the right lane off limits until 3 this afternoon. With Southern California's most accurate traffic reports, I'm Pedro Moreno.
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0: don't like the look on your face, Meryl. You're reading the talkbacks. Are they bad?
1: No. I always try to pick the ones that are the most inflammatory. There are a lot of actually, I'm being sensible. Yeah. I'm being a lot of sensible comments that are taking what you said. Why can't we have a serious conversation about universal healthcare? And a lot of people having very good thoughts on it. I genuinely
0: love our audience because one, they're engaged, they're opinionated.
1: Yeah.
0: They're also often hilarious. And so we always look forward to your talkbacks, and we'll get some of those on the air here.
1: Well, I've got one I love.
0: Oh, let's hear it.
1: Okay. Let me see if I can get it.
0: Yeah, they came in really fast.
2: The cost of health care, the rising cost of health care, like many economic and social problems in our country, is because of baby boomers. They won't die. They need to die and go away. Our politics is still ruled by baby boomers. The reason why healthcare is 20% of our GDP is because of old, sick baby boomers. Our housing crisis is because of baby boomers. Gen X here. When do we get to take
0: really?
1: I keep telling my parents are boomers, and I keep telling them this too. I love to send messages about how, you know, there's no money left in Medicare. And I go, well, it was nice knowing you.
0: Well, we just never had a population this large, this old before.
1: And to that, we're also not replacing them.
0: Yeah, like, I mean,
1: millennials were actually larger, but then it's the population, the birth rate has declined every generation after that, and it's not getting any better. So our entire social structure is a pyramid scheme.
0: Well,
1: and without the pyramid, the base growing, the pyramid falls apart.
0: Aren't there direct relationships between the declining birth rate and the economic conditions? I mean, aren't younger generations looking around and thinking, I would like to be a mom, I would like to be a dad, but I can't finish paying off my student loans. I don't have health insurance. If I fall and break my leg, I'll bankrupt myself. The apartment's too expensive. I'll never own a home.
1: So why should I have kids?
0: Exactly.
1: Yeah, absolutely.
0: It seems like we've got enough smart people in this country to figure out how America...
1: You keep saying that, but I don't see any evidence.
0: Of smart people?
1: Yes.
0: We have a lot of smart people.
1: Well, they're not in charge of anything.
0: Exactly.
1: Which means a lot of dumb people aren't voting for smart people.
0: Exactly.
3: Hey, I agree that the healthcare system needs to be overhauled, but I do not believe that there should be socialized healthcare or universal healthcare. It is not up to me or other taxpayers to pay for other people and their health issues. I have a job, I have health care, so why should I have to pay for others? I have my own premiums and deductibles for myself. I shouldn't have to pay for other people to do their business.
0: Yeah, but we do pay
1: like he
0: for...
1: was holding the phone in his neck.
0: We do pay for people to go to school. We pay for us to have the road that you're driving
1: on. Not when
0: on.
1: I get elected.
0: I feel like health care is one that I would be...

0: To be honest, you're boring me.
1: I'm boring you? You know why?
0: I just said that. Why are you yelling at me? Tranquilo. You're right. I need you to get your emotions under control.
1: Yeah, if I could afford to see a psychologist.
0: Calm down.
1: But not in Chris Merrill's America.
0: I'm not going to send you to some quackery. We're not doing that stuff.
1: You know, we see these commercials on TV of people with terrible teeth situations.
0: Yeah, and the BBC.
1: Okay, that's not necessary. By the way,
0: not wrong.
1: They do have national health care over there.
0: There you go.
1: They should do something about that. But I see these commercials with people with the terrible teeth and the process they can go through to get them fixed. I think you should be able to go to the dentist in America.
0: Uh-huh.
1: And if you do have insurance through your employer, I feel like if I were an employer, it would make me feel a lot more confident about my economic situation if I weren't covering $23,000 per employee every year.
0: Yeah,
1: that's, and their health insurance.
0: That's crazy.
1: I mean, why is our health insurance connected to private enterprise?
0: That $23,000 per employee is the money that should be going into the pockets of the CEOs instead of being redistributed around all of the different health CEOs. That's nonsense.
1: I mean, I don't get it. I mean, am I wrong here, people? Am I wrong here? Tell me why I'm wrong, a wise man says our office.
0: Listen to you.
1: Tell me why I'm wrong.
0: Begging for the pop.
1: No, I want to hear more from the audience next.
0: We will we'll also talk about schools that are doing what we knew they were going to have to do at some point in Southern California. They're closing down. And one lawmaker says part of the trouble that we have with the kids these days is they don't get offline. How do you make your kids unplug? You're going to find out next. Monks and Merrill, KFI AM 640, live everywhere on the iHeartRadio app. Deborah Mark, moderate news reporter, common sense coming your way.
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2: I appreciate it.
0: When I hear your voice,
2: yeah,
0: I trust whatever I hear.
2: Oh, that's good. You should.
0: I do.
2: A triple murder suspect accused of killing three men execution style inside an apartment in Hollywood is behind bars. The LAPD says that the 57-year-old ordered the victims to the floor during an altercation last month and shot them several times. Prosecutors have charged the guy with three counts of murder, including a multiple murder special circumstance. He remains in jail without bail. He's back in court later this month for a mental competency hearing. LA is rolling back a controversial homeless camp policy.
3: The city council has voted to remove several zones where homeless people are banned from sleeping or keeping belongings in public. The areas are in Hollywood, Silver Lake, and Echo Park.
4: So what I'm saying today is that what we are doing is working.
3: Councilmember Hugo Soto-Martinez says the restrictions weren't working and made it harder to connect people with housing.
5: I've seen what happens when we abandon our public spaces. We've lived through it in CD11, and we don't want to go back. I can't support the removal. Common sense measures.
3: Westside Councilmember Tracy Park is strongly opposed, arguing the current ordinance is an important tool for keeping public spaces safe and accessible. Heather Brooker, KFI News.
2: California's new tire mandate has at least one Republican lawmaker outraged.
6: Assemblymember Tree Ta from the north end of Orange County.
7: They continue to mandate human lives. That is unacceptable.
6: The new mandate requires drivers to purchase special tires that supporters say will help the environment, but Ta says voters need to be involved on this issue.
7: We need to be engaged.
6: The new tires are said to wipe out about 70% of the tires currently sold in California and will cost more.
7: Unbelievable. I mean, like, completely insane.
6: The mandate from the non-elected California Energy Commission would start in 2029. I'm Jason Campadonia.
2: A major trial against Meta continues today in federal court in Oakland over allegations involving child safety and privacy. California and three other states accuse the parent company of Facebook and Instagram of harming young users. Colorado Attorney General Phil Weiser says Meta hasn't been truthful.
8: When young people put in their actual birth date under 13 years of old, Meta doesn't remove them from the platform. Meta prompts them to put in a different date.
2: The trial is likely to go for between 5 and 7 weeks. The Democratic Senate primary in Florida has seen an upset. State lawmaker Angie Nixon won last night's primary over former National Security Council aide Alex Vindman, a key figure in President Trump's first impeachment. In her victory speech, Nixon thanked her supporters for showing up to vote.
9: You proved that without a shadow of a doubt, organized people beat big money.
2: She'll be the Democratic Party's nomination to run for the U.S. Senate seat once held by Secretary of State Marco Rubio. Amazon is expanding drone delivery of everyday things. ABC's Jim Ryan says millions of potential customers will benefit.
10: Amazon Prime Air plans to serve nearly 500 cities and towns by the end of this

0: year, dropping off packages within 60 minutes of the order being placed.
1: Already in 7 states, Amazon drones can be seen hovering over homes, lowering their payload of household items, and then flying off to make their next delivery. Southland weather from KFI, sunny and hot. Highs mid-80s to low 90s. Metro LA, 90s to the triple digits. In the valleys, the high desert and the IE. Windy again in the high desert and the IE. 70s to low 80s at the beaches. Mid to upper 80s inland OC right now. 88 in Laguna Woods and 92 in Rancho Santa Margarita. Back to the 210 in La Crescenta.
2: Now today, westbound right at Pennsylvania Avenue, all lanes still blocked off there. CHP is diverting traffic through the center divider, so it's causing a heavy ride from La Crescenta Avenue. And as you make your way on the 10 eastbound in West Covina, right before Pacific Avenue, we have a car on fire that's along the right shoulder. It's causing some spectator traffic backed up to the 605. And some good news in Pomona, 71 southbound right at Valley Boulevard. A crash has been cleared from the middle lane. Your drive is recovering from the 10. With Southern California's most accurate traffic reports, I'm Pedro Moreno.
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0: Oh, Tony Soprano.
1: Monks and Merrill, KFI, AM 640. If you haven't subscribed to the podcast yet, we encourage you to do that. 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And if you click on the talkback, you hear something that we're saying on the air. Click on that talkback. Let us know what you think. Like Michael Monks, who wants everyone to become a socialist and give away universal healthcare.
2: Accurate characterization.
24: About 1% of Canada's population die every year waiting for medical care. Translate that to Americans, that's going to be about 342,000 people who will die every year waiting for medical care.
1: All right, I'm starting to come around.
2: I'm sorry. I'm sorry. I guess I'm more of a patriot. I believe the U.S. can do it better than Canada does. I'm sorry that you don't agree with me, sir.
1: One of the things, he's not wrong. I think his stats are about right. The question is, they died while waiting for health care.
25: Does Canada also offer private health care as well?
1: Oh yeah, anywhere that's got natural
25: healthcare. If you didn't want to wait in line, you could go ahead and
1: It's just poor people dying.
25: Okay.
1: Yeah, which is fine. What we don't know though is how many of those people were, for instance, terminal and didn't make it to their next appointment, sure. Right? How many of those people were, the stats don't tell the whole story, but the stats are true, right? Stats are true on that. But I also think my father-in-law died while waiting for an appointment at the VA. He was part of that. Remember when the VA hospitals were like delaying? Do you remember this controversy from about 6 or 8 years ago? Maybe a little longer than that. They were delaying appointments.
2: Why? Too many?
1: They were getting a bunch. They weren't getting through them fast enough. And so what happened was they had like, you couldn't make somebody wait longer than, I think it was 3 months or 6 months, something like that. You couldn't make anybody wait that long. So what they were doing is they went, we don't have any appointments available. So they would write it down. No joke, on like a piece of paper or a post-it note, and then it went into a different drawer. And then once you got inside that window, when you could get them on the books, you go, okay, I'm going to get this person in at this time, this person in at this time. Okay, now our numbers look like we're in compliance, but they weren't. It was a big VA scandal. My father-in-law was part of that. So he died. The VA issued the death certificate 3 months after he died. He died right around New Year's. In March, we get a phone call saying, just a reminder that Walter's appointment is coming up. It was the VA. Man. There's your universal healthcare.
2: What did he die of, may I ask?
1: Oh, he's an old drunk.
2: Okay.
26: The veterans' hospitals are basically socialistic healthcare.
1: Yeah. Yeah.
26: So why not just do it nationwide?
1: Well, I think I just laid out why not do it.
26: It'd be a fraction of the cost of private healthcare. I guarantee it.
1: Okay.
2: You know, first of all, I think veterans deserve, I don't want to make it sound like
1: don't pay for these people.
2: No, I know. Agreed. Poor people in this country can get access to free healthcare.
1: So I'm glad you said that.
2: It's the middle class people that I'm talking about.
1: That's who's paying for it.
2: Yes.
1: Yo.
27: I don't know. It's always a gray area because I didn't have insurance, but I had been paying into the system when I was around 25, 26.
1: Yeah.
27: I got in a car accident on the freeway. I was in between jobs, so I didn't have health insurance. But UCLA, Ronald Reagan Medical Center, you know, they had a caseworker. They said, you've been paying into the system for this much. You qualify for this assistance. God bless America. My signature pays for all that stuff.
3: Okay, so you got free health care. Somebody said, you've been paying in long enough. Now you can have it. Well, it's not really how it works. It's just that you didn't have the means. So the hospital used it as a write-off. They got a tax break, basically, because you couldn't pay your bill. So it's being paid. We have, as much as you say we have to have universal health care, we kind of already do.
4: For some.
3: Well, if you don't have money, you go to the emergency room.
4: But we've
3: you
4: can't go see a specialist. Well, and that's a problem. That is an expensive way to deliver health care. It's expensive for that person eventually because it's not all free. It's not like Medicaid is great insurance. You're limited on where you can go.
3: Depending on the plan, and the plans are confusing as hell. Yep.
4: It is terrible, but it's something. But if you make a certain amount of money, even as an independent entrepreneur who has to buy insurance on the open market, it's crippling. Yeah. It's absolutely crippling. You're not rich.
3: You're not
4: poor.
3: Yeah, I agree with you.
4: And that's what needs to change here. And I know employers would be happy to take this off their books.
3: I wanted to talk. We had a couple of segments scheduled to talk about.
4: Get rid of them.
3: Well, I was going to see if you wanted to kind of talk about these.
4: Save them. I'll do them later this week. All right. Lou Penrose is sitting in for Chris Merrill. I already did the
3: work on it, so you might as well.
4: I saw the work.
3: You might as well have a couple of
4: good segments. I saw the work. We'll take a look at it.
3: I've seen what you do, so at least you might have a couple of decent ones.
4: What I do is deliver results.
3: I love you.
4: We got an interview with a guy who's got some advice on what to do. Now that we're back at school, there's a book out about what you need to do to get your kids and their relationships to screens a little healthier.
3: Oh,
4: basically, not just the screens at home. There's technology in the classroom that's also a bit dangerous.
3: But California is banning all that, so it's all fixed now, right?
4: Well, we'll have that coming up for you next.
3: Okay.
4: As Monks and Merrill continues after this update from Deborah Mark, the KFI 24-hour newsroom.
1: Here is the latest. LA Mayor Bass and LA City Councilwoman Nithya Raman face off tonight in a mayor's debate. And a U.S. journalist is among seven people killed in a helicopter crash in Kenya. We'll have more at the top of the hour. Southland weather from KFI, sunny and hot. Highs in the 70s to the triple digits. 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Crash on the 60 in Rubidoux.
2: That's going to be heading eastbound just before Rubidoux Boulevard. It has the carpool and left lane blocked. You'll see traffic backed up to Valley Way. And if you're on the 10 eastbound in Baldwin Park, just before Puente Avenue, watch for a stalled big rig. That's blocking the middle lane, slowing you down from about the 605. And the southbound side of the 5 in East LA, you'll see some traffic building up as you approach Olympic, and then you're slowly crawling from there into Santa Fe Springs. That clears up after the 605. With Southern California's most accurate traffic reports, I'm Pedro Moreno.
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20: Here's something pretty disturbing I discovered while researching this podcast. This is what it actually says on the Los Angeles Police Department website. The site states that the Adult Missing Persons Unit investigates 3,200 cases a month. And 70% of those missing people are found or returned voluntarily within 2 or 3 days. It goes on to explain, and I quote here, since being a missing person is not a crime, police are given a very limited role while conducting these types of investigations. At the bottom of the webpage, it gets more disturbing. There's a section titled, What If They Never Returned? And here's the official police advice. In such situations, you may want to enlist the services of a private investigator to assist in your search. If you can't afford a PI, the police elaborate, quote, another option would be to contact the Salvation Army, which has a missing persons locator program. There is not a single sentence on the LAPD website that would lead a loved one of a missing person to have any faith that the police would properly investigate it. What the LAPD is basically saying is, if someone you love goes missing, don't overreact. They'll probably turn up, unless they don't, in which case you should get someone besides the police to look into it. All this is my way of saying, if the police took missing persons cases as seriously as they do, say, bank robberies, I wouldn't have had to do this podcast in the first place and end up chasing a violent criminal halfway around the country. I'm Neil Strauss. And you can hear the full story of To Live and Die in L.A.
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23: 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But the sheriff says not so fast. So we'll get into that today after 6. Right here on The Conway Show.
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4: Yeah.
3: We were discussing the kids with their digital devices, the screens in schools and everything else that was going on with screens in schools. We've done a number of different segments on that, if you recall. So I found that there's this doctor. He's a smart guy, probably smarter than this show. And he's got a book that just came out called The Digital Delusion. His name's Dr. Jared Cooney Horvath. And he actually has done a lot more research than you and I. You know, we just kick around what's on the surface, but he's actually done a little bit of the research. So I invited him to be on the program. So he joins us right now. And what a pleasure to have you, Dr. Horvath. Can I call you Jared?
29: Absolutely. And thank you for having me on.
3: Yeah, excellent. So you've got this book, the Digital Delusion, and you kind of tackle the screens in the schools. So imagine I'm a parent. My kids are grown now. But if I'm a parent and I got kids in school and I read your book, what is it I should be taking away from that book and adjusting as far as my parenting goes with my kid?
29: I think the first thing is that we've made some good strides on smartphones, cell phones in schools, and every parent is really behind that. Get those out of schools. But what a lot of us don't realize as parents is how much our kids spend on computers, on tablets, on screens. So the first thing you'll probably take away is just how prevalent screens are in schools compared to when we were young. They just were hardly a thing back then. And unfortunately, the data then that goes with it shows that the more our kids are using screens for learning purposes, the more their learning is going down. So the book will also outline how learning works and why screens aren't great for learning. And then it will help us, yeah, as parents, if we want to address this with our schools, if we want to address it at home, like I always say, the easy thing you can do, man, buy a printer. If you know your kid is being assigned digital homework and digital readings, if you do nothing different with your life but buy a printer and print all that out and have your kid do it analog, they will learn more, comprehend better, remember better than if they try and do it on a screen.
0: Is it possible to get us moving in that direction again? And I'm a fan of analog. I love writing myself, you know, and I'd like to see kids doing it more. But is it counterproductive to the economy in which we are preparing these kids to work?
29: No, that's one of the biggest myths, is that if you want to be ready for a digital workforce, you need to be trained on digital tools as a kid. But the biggest joke we've seen is between 2018 and 2023, the percentage of kids in the U.S. who are being trained explicitly on digital technology at schools has gone up a couple 100%. Yet the percentage of kids who are digitally literate has dropped 11%. So we're spending ever more time trying to learn the tool, yet we're performing on it worse. In fact, Gen Z is worse at computers than millennials who were never trained on it. So what we've learned is really an analog learning situation where you learn how to think, where you learn how to build your own thoughts. That's the foundation that allows you then to use computers well, rather than just training on tech and assuming that's going to make you useful in the workforce.
3: Dr. Horvath wrote the book, The Digital Delusion, as we talk about kids and their screen times and things like that, joining us right now. Go back to what you were talking about. If my kid gets an assignment that is on the computer, you're saying all they have to do is print it off and it'll be better for them. What's the difference? Why does holding it on a piece of paper, if it's the exact same thing, why does that make any difference?
29: So if you think about, just take something like reading, right? One of the ways the human brain forms memory is it stamps information with a three-dimensional location. Where in space did an event or a fact occur? That's a huge part of memory. Now, when you read something on a screen, all the words will start at the bottom of the screen, go through the middle, scroll out the top. There is no three-dimensional location, so an entire aspect of human memory gets dumped. But if you print that same thing out onto a piece of paper, everything has a very clear, every word has an unchanging location. I have a book right here in my hand. Till this book burns to dust, the word the will be 10% of the way through, left page, left-hand side, top left. It ain't going nowhere. And that location actually boosts your memory comprehension or retention. It's the same thing with writing. That's why if you ever think about taking notes back in high school, one of the things you remember is the layout of your notebook. You remember where in the notebook you took notes, where on the page you wrote that thing down. When we type on a screen, all of that information goes away. So analog just aligns better with how the brain tries to make sense of reality.
0: Our guest is Dr. Jared Cooney Horvath. His new book is The Digital Delusion: How Classroom Technology Harms Our Kids' Learning and How to Help Them Thrive Again. Jared, I've read research specific to media that printed newspapers, the advertising in printed newspapers is actually more effective than digital advertising when it comes to consumer retention of the message, for the reasons that you just stated. So I believe this probably works on adults as well. But as it comes to kids, and as we see school districts here in Southern California retreat from technology because of concerns, what should classrooms look like? I mean, what is the right look for classrooms? No technology at all, a strict analog in order for preparing these kids for success?
29: I think you can get away with, especially in the younger years, if you just go primary school, I've very rarely heard an argument why they would ever need a screen. But I could see as you get older, maybe middle school and high school, if you want to teach kids about technology, then by all means, you're going to need technology there. So oddly enough, some of the best schools look like what we had in the 90s into the noughts, where you had schools, you had analog classrooms, but you also had computer labs. So if you needed to use a computer, there was a very strict process by which you get your class up, walk them across school, sign out the computers, and that kind of friction between the computer and the student means every time you use a computer, it's very deliberate. You're doing it for a very specific purpose. So that's all we got to do, is reinstitute a very deliberate process, and that seems to help out a lot.
3: How about that? Gen X accidentally did something right.
0: Did they?
3: Yeah.
29: Who would have thought? And then we didn't know it at the time, but in hindsight, we got it right.
3: Jared, is there a difference? I know you said there's really no reason for the younger generations. Is there a difference, though, when it comes to the age groups as far as that retention? Because it sounds like what you're discussing here is sort of a universal mindset of retention, you know, that 3D memory access you discussed. So is that still better off for somebody who's in high school?
29: Yeah, absolutely. If you can't do it in high school as adults, it's the same thing with us. I know we get away with watching videos and doing, but even if us as adults could read a book or write instead of type, we will remember stuff better as well. And another interesting kind of idea is human beings are biologically wired to learn from other human beings. That's what makes our species special, is we have really unique mechanisms that have evolved for 150,000 years that say, when I watch or work with another person, I learn better, faster, easier than if I try and do it by myself. And so this is another reason why teachers remain wickedly important. It's not for what we know, it's for literally who we are. But when we use technology, even as adults, to do the same thing, like a Zoom call versus an in-person chat or typing versus writing, we lose that resonance we can get with another human being, and learning necessarily will go down as well with it.
0: Jared, I wish it were a world where everyone just sat around listening to the radio again.
3: I know, the good old days. Right?
29: It's happening. It's coming back, isn't it? I think radio is more popular now than it was 20 years ago. Like, it's starting to come back.
3: It's because of our show.
0: We appreciate the optimism on that. Good luck with this. I long for an analog world again, no doubt about it. The name of the book is The Digital Delusion: How Classroom Technology Harms Our Kids' Learning and How to Help Them Thrive Again. The author is Dr. Jared Cooney Horvath. He's been our guest today.
3: I hope we can call on you again when these questions pop up.
29: Absolutely. Whatever you need, I'm all yours.
3: Thank you.
0: Appreciate the time. Thanks again.
3: Appreciate it. In just a few moments, there's been a new rule in Los Angeles that we can't stop people from sleeping on the sidewalk, because that would be really, really mean. The latest win by the Democratic Socialists and what this means to the sidewalks of Los Angeles next on Monks and Merrill, KFI AM 640, live everywhere on the iHeartRadio app.
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2: Locked up, I'm Deborah Mark, live from the KFI 24-hour newsroom. A man is behind bars in connection with a triple murder in Hollywood.
5: Cops say 57-year-old Patrick Kevin Spurlock ordered three men to the floor of a Hollywood apartment and shot them execution style in the early hours of July 24th. Investigators say there was an altercation, but Spurlock's relationship to the victims is unclear. Their bodies were found several days later, and police announced today they arrested Spurlock last Friday. He's charged with three counts of murder that include a special circumstance allegation of multiple murders, which could lead to a death sentence. He'll have a mental competency hearing August 31st. Mark Rauner, KFI News.
2: LAPD Chief Jim McDonnell is calling for stronger laws to help put an end to street takeovers.
6: The sad reality of it is that it's not victimless.
7: Chief McDonnell says the number of street takeovers is growing since August 1st.
6: 257 takeovers. One fatality, three with very severe injuries.
7: He tells KFI's Gary and Shannon they made 11 felony arrests and impounded over 300 cars. But what would help would be stronger laws in regards to
6: the seizure of vehicles, selling the vehicles then, or crushing the vehicles, to be able to make a very definitive statement of just how dangerous this is to the community.
7: Jason Nathanson, KFI News.
2: At least one woman is accusing L.A. Congressman Jimmy Gomez of sexual assault. Her lawyers say in a statement that the woman has told the House Ethics Committee that she was sexually harassed and assaulted by Gomez. Gomez has admitted to making personal mistakes outside his marriage, but says those mistakes were consensual in nature. The accuser's lawyers say that what Gomez did to their client was not consensual. The House Ethics Committee confirmed this week for the first time that it was investigating Gomez over sexual misconduct claims. L.A. Mayor Bass and L.A. City Councilwoman Cynthia Rahman face off tonight in their third debate in the race for the mayor's office. Sherman Oaks Homeowners Association is hosting the invite-only debate between the two candidates. It's not televised. It will be live-streamed. You can get the link on the Sherman Oaks Homeowners Association website. It starts at 7 p.m. A former Meta executive says Mark Zuckerberg put growth and profits ahead of protecting kids on Facebook and Instagram. Former engineering director Arturo Bejar testified today that Zuckerberg controlled major decisions and could quickly force changes when he considered something a priority. The man also accused Meta of deliberately making some child safety features ineffective. Meta is defending itself against claims from California and other states that its platforms harmed and deliberately hooked young users. A U.S. journalist is among seven people killed in a helicopter crash in Kenya. The helicopter was carrying tourists on a safari when it went down in a remote area. NBC Universal says Jose Alberto Suarez, who led several Telemundo stations, was among those killed. Kenyan aviation officials say the cause of the crash is under investigation. Top White House aide Dr. Heidi Overton has been picked to lead the Food and Drug Administration by President Trump. The president calls Overton a smart and respected rock star who will deliver on his priorities of faster cures, innovation, and lower drug prices. President Trump says he's pausing the 50% tariffs on Canadian imports. ABC's Alex Preshaw says Trump's giving the Canadians 3 days to negotiate another trade deal.
8: They were targeting a fairly narrow set of goods, about $20 billion worth of goods. That represents about 5% of the goods that we import from Canada.
2: The U.S. imports things like steel, alcohol, furniture, and cars from Canada. Southland weather from KFI, sunny tomorrow. Highs just like today, 80s to low 90s. Metro L.A., 90s to the triple digits. In the valleys, the high desert, and the I.E., it's going to be windy again. In the high desert and the I.E., mid-70s to around 80 at the beaches, mid to upper 80s inland O.C. Right now, 90 in Tustin, 77 Laguna Beach, 96 in Chatsworth. 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The Dow closed up 120, S&P 500 up 16, and NASDAQ up 41. Back to the 210 in La Crescenta.
9: Now, heading westbound right at Pennsylvania Avenue, where all lanes are still blocked off due to an earlier crash. Traffic is being diverted through the center divider, so it's a heavy ride from about La Crescenta Avenue. And as you travel on the 10, heading eastbound in Baldwin Park, that's just before Puente Avenue, a stalled big rig is taking up the middle lane, slowing you down from about the 605. Calabasas, 101 northbound, right at Parkway Calabasas, the off-ramp is closed off for road work. That's scheduled until further, it's closed off until further notice, but still seeing some slowing from about Ventura Boulevard. And as you make your way on the 5 southbound of Castaic, some road work from Parker Road to Hasley Canyon. Right lane's coned off there until 3 this afternoon. And the northbound 5 in Irvine, once you get past the 133, it's looking like a slow crawl until you get past the 55. Rubidoux, the 60 eastbound right before Valley Way, there's a crash there blocking the right lane, slowing you down from Pyrite Street. With Southern California's most accurate traffic reports, I'm Pedro Moreno.
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24: 6:30 a.m., your alarm goes off. You jolt awake and start thinking about fueling your gut? 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
3: in a car. Bugs and Merrill, KFI AM 640, more stimulating talk. I was thinking about the tech and the kids, Michael. I firmly believe that children, people in general, are really bad at finding constructive ways to fill their time, which means that as adults, we can't just tell the kids, get off the phone. You have to replace the time with something else. I found this when my kids were young and they were, you know, their hands would be idle and they'd start doing dumb things or whatever. That was a signal to me that I needed to spend more time with my kids, which is why they turned out so screwed up. But had it been a better parent, I feel like you have to replace that time with something else. You can't just say, put the phone down. You have to say, put the phone down and let's do this.
4: I think a lot of, I'm not a parent yet, but I think parents rely on that technology to fill those kids' times.
3: Absolutely.
4: Because parents are busy too. This is not a criticism. It's sympathetic. I understand. Yeah. Like, I got to get the laundry done. I got to cook dinner. Here's your tablet.
3: Yeah.
4: You know, I mean, you didn't have that option 20 years ago.
3: No, I think our parents would turn the TV on for us.
4: Yeah.
3: Which was a little different.
4: But even then you would have some.
3: We talked about that being brain rot.
4: Exactly.
3: Yeah. Water levels are low. You know, I like to talk about the Colorado River.
4: Uh-huh.
3: And they're doing it again. Lake Mead is at the lowest level ever.
4: I hear they're finding some things in Lake Mead.
3: They are. More human bodies.
4: Oh, great.
3: The last time it was low, we kept finding bodies. Now we're finding more. Lake Mead hitting record lows. A Las Vegas woman, her friend, and the friend's daughter made a gruesome discovery over the weekend. This is from KTLA. Friends were enjoying the shallow waters off Boulder Beach, a recreation area on the west side of the lake near Boulder City. Friends and this woman were rummaging through rocks in the water and pulled out what appeared to be a human jawbone. Teeth still attached. Some of those teeth had fillings. So they had dental care. Rangers of the Park Service responded to the scene. Investigators from the Las Vegas Police Department, Clark County Coroners, they don't know who the body is. So we're finding more bodies that didn't show up the last time the lake was this low. That's good.
4: Well, I'm sure they replenish.
3: The bodies? You think these are new ones?
4: Maybe.
3: I don't think the mob's as active in Vegas as it used to be, but don't think it's not still there. It's still going on. They still have to dump bodies somewhere.
4: The body has to go somewhere.
3: The body's got to go somewhere.
4: The bodies that are homeless in Los Angeles, Chris, now have somewhere to go. Hollywood.
3: Oh.
4: You know, we have this law in the city of Los Angeles. It's known as Municipal Code Section 4118. People often just call it shorthand, 4118. There aren't many ordinances that we call by their numerical designation.
3: It's usually pretty boring.
4: But 4118 is controversial because this is the ordinance that empowers council people to say, I want to enact 4118 on this block, that block, this block, that block, and prohibit homeless camps from being established there or to allow you to remove them if
3: they're
4: already established there. Get them out of here.
3: Yeah.
4: It typically involves proximity to designated locations like schools and parks.
3: Okay.
4: And you see every so often, I mean, really almost every week, a council member is coming to LA City Hall and saying, all right, these are my 4118 designations this week in Council District 5.
3: Here's where I want things cleaned up.
4: Exactly. And every time you get the same votes against it, it always passes. But you have the four Democratic Socialist members of the council who vote against it. Hugo Soto Martinez, Nithya Raman, Isabel Jurado, and Ulysses Hernandez. They don't like this law at all. But one of them went farther yesterday. Hugo Soto Martinez, who represents Hollywood, he had the council vote to repeal the 4118 designations that had been enacted by his predecessor, Mitchell Farrell.
3: So even if he doesn't win re-election, the next person couldn't come in there and clean up the homeless camps.
4: They would have to reenact them. But this is a guy who already votes against everybody else's 4118 designations. We know that Hollywood could probably use a cleanup. Hollywood Boulevard, all these places.
3: Yeah, Silver Lake, Echo Park.
4: Exactly. Yeah. So he ran for re-election this year and had some, I would say, credible competition from some folks that were at least worth a look. I don't know if they would have been better.
3: He blew them away, though.
4: He ran away with it in the primary. Huge. Not even close. So when we get angry about these moves that he's making, it seems his constituents are all right with it.
3: Here's what he had to say at the council meeting.
11: No, this is an important moment for my office and I. As far as I know, I don't think I've ever heard of a 4118 zone being removed. Today we're deciding to remove all of them in our district, all the ones that are discretionary that were put by the previous council member.
3: Mm-hmm.
11: And I appreciate your words, Councilmember Park, although we disagree.
3: Okay, so Councilmember Park is Tracy Park, and she actually voted against getting rid of this 4118.
4: She and two others.
3: I should also point out that 4118 doesn't mandate you tear the tents down. It just gives you...
4: It's something you can enforce.
3: So he basically just took a tool out of his own toolbox.
4: Yes, that's right, because it was his predecessor that he unseated back in 22, Mitchell Farrell. And Mitch tried to implement these.
3: Here's what Tracy Park was saying about it.
13: Councilmember Soto Martinez, if you don't want those protections in your district, that's a decision you can make and explain to your constituents. But I've seen what happens when we abandon our public spaces. We've lived through it in CD11, and we don't want to go back. And I don't want to see neighborhoods anywhere in our city fall into those kinds of conditions.
3: Is this more evidence of the DSA's growing popularity?
4: In certain parts of the city, because Tracy Park, who represents the West Side,
3: right,
4: Palisades, Venice, she was easily reelected.
3: Mm-hmm.
4: And she had a challenger that might be identified as that type of DSA or progressive homeless apologist, and won. So it's not every part of the city. But I don't know how we can say that this was a dumb decision by Hugo Soto Martinez. The guy's a winner. He's won two elections. He won his most recent re-election.
3: Politically speaking.
4: In the primary.
3: My opinion is it was a dumb decision.
4: Of course.
3: Politically speaking, you're saying it was good. First politics.
4: I mean, everybody knows his feelings on these topics. Activists have been calling on him to do this for a long time. I mentioned this briefly, I think, last week in the context of him. Candidates in L.A. have taken to tapping into Hollywood, smaller Hollywood, like the comedians that may not be widely famous but have a good following, and they'll do comedy shows as fundraisers. He had one scheduled, and it included some names that we might know from certain TV shows. They canceled it on him because the activists got to those comedians and said, Hugo Soto Martinez has not moved fast enough on his promise to repeal 4118. We want the homeless people to be able to camp wherever they want. And they canceled that fundraiser.
3: I'm canceling Hollywood. Not the industry.
4: I'm
3: canceling it. I won't go.
4: Because if you are, let's say you're Tracy Park, or let's say you represent part of the Valley or South LA or downtown even, why wouldn't you encourage your homeless camps to
3: move?
4: Go where they wouldn't be bothered.
3: Yeah.
4: And keep in
3: mind. Here's a tap card. Go to Silver Lake.
4: Hollywood includes some of our biggest tourist attractions.
3: Not for long. The Democratic Socialists are growing, by the way. Did you see the election results nationwide, the primary results yesterday?
4: I saw it was a bit of a mixed bag. It wasn't a complete sweep by the DSA, but, you know, it's not over.
3: They notched a few more wins.
4: They absolutely did. A Democratic Socialist just defeated a nationally famous candidate who raised 16 times the money.
3: Wow.
4: So is the Democratic Party moving left, or primary voters simply tired of what might be called establishment candidates who usually win on money and name recognition? We'll get into that next. By the way, we do have a DSA congressional candidate joining us in the bottom of the hour. And we might get some answers to the shifting politics
3: of
4: the
3: Democratic Party. I'm going to join the DSA and cancel Thanksgiving.
4: That's next on Monks and Merrill after this update.
3: Tired of sitting at the kid table.
4: Deborah Martin with the KFI 24-hour newsroom.
2: Here is the latest. The LA County DA reduces felony charges against an LAPD officer. And Javier Becerra says he'll debate Steve Hilton several times before the November election for governor of California. We'll have more at the bottom of the hour. From your Toyota Dealers Traffic Center, we make it easy. 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
9: Now it's heading northbound right at MacArthur Boulevard, where it has the left lane taken away, causing a stop-and-go ride once you make your way past the 405. And if you're on the 10 eastbound in Baldwin Park, just after Puente Avenue, there's still a stalled big rig there stuck in the middle lane. It's causing a busy ride from about Peck Road, and a crash on the 60 eastbound in Rubidoux just after Valley Way. That has the right lane off limits. It's slowing you down from Pyrite Street. With Southern California's most accurate traffic reports, I'm Pedro Moreno.
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0: 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So glad to have you with
3: I'm
0: us.
3: I'm looking forward to Cobalt's show today. The tire thing has got so many people really infuriated.
0: Yeah, and I keep thinking, did we miss something when we talked about it? Like, is there truly a justification for the urgency of doing this now?
3: Well, and part of it is that the information is fresh. It doesn't go into effect until 29. So as far as urgency, I mean, it's not like, oh, we have to do this now. It has to be enacted right away. It's just that the decision was just made. That's why.
0: Yeah, it just like.
3: But why now?
4: Well, that's what I mean is, why did it jump the line on the list of priorities that we need to be dealing with here?
3: I think it's, I don't know that I would say it jumped the line. I think it's just one other thing that one other bureaucratic outlet.
4: Yeah, they need to keep busy. Yeah. Busy work rather than actually accomplishing things.
3: Yeah, I'm with you on that.
4: God help us. I'll look forward to that Cobalt show coming up at 3 o'clock. Meanwhile, there were more elections yesterday. Primary season rolls on. One of the biggest surprises, according to election watchers and national pundits, it was in Florida, where Democratic Socialist Angie Nixon beat Alex Vindman for the Democratic Senate nomination in the Sunshine State. You may recall who Alex Vindman was, a military guy who I believe was caught up in the Ukraine the stuff and,
3: yeah.
4: and the impeachment of Donald Trump back in the first term.
3: Yes.
4: Maybe resist era Democrat.
3: Yes.
4: Yeah. She beat his butt.
3: Wow.
4: Wasn't even close.
3: He had a big following, too.
4: And he had a ton of money.
3: Yeah, over $16 million. She didn't even raise a million.
4: And beat him. So what is the lesson here for Democrats as DSA types are winning? All across the map, it does tend to be, I will say, populated areas, densely populated areas, big states. I want to know when a Democratic Socialist is going to win a significant seat in Iowa, you know?
3: Well, they're... Iowa's generally pretty red. I don't know that you're going
4: to... But there are Democrats who win election in Iowa. Minnesota? We see it there.
3: Minnesota. But I think, didn't we have some Democratic Socialists that just won in Minnesota?
4: Yes.
3: Minnesota's traditionally a more blue state.
4: Yes, but traditionally blue. What color is DSA?
3: I don't know.
4: You can't say
3: dark,
4: red.
3: Dark blue.
4: To make a communist joke, because we use red for Republicans.
3: Yeah. I think what the DSA does well, and you've brought this up before, too, to give you credit, which I hate to do, but I think DSA organizes incredibly well.
4: We were just talking about Hugo Soto Martinez, LA City Councilman, who now is inviting all the homeless camps back to Hollywood by ordinance, by vote of the city council. DSA guy.
3: Yeah.
4: Well, he comes from organizing. You know, when he ran the first time, he was running against an incumbent city councilman. It's very rare for incumbent city council members to lose. And he came from unions and Democratic Socialist organizing. And that's what you see here in L.A. And frankly, when people talk about Zoran Mamdani, the newer mayor of New York City and DSA type guy, when are we going to get our Mamdani here in L.A.? It's like, we've had that here. We've seen how DSA types organize
3: but not
4: and
3: as the
4: win.
3: Mayor.
4: You've not had the executive authority, but in L.A., the mayoralty is different than in New York City. So it's very powerful to have four members of the DSA on the city council.
3: One thing about this Angie Nixon out of Florida that I think is really interesting is that while she's a DSA member, the DSA didn't back her necessarily. She didn't get endorsement, even though a number of DSA acolytes activated for her, got to the polls, did the door knocking, all that kind of stuff. The parties didn't back her. Sound familiar?
4: Like Nithya Raman?
3: Yeah.
4: She sought the nomination or the endorsement, and so did another candidate who was even farther to the left of Nithya Raman on some issues in the mayoral race here in L.A. I can't even remember her name. Oh, Ray Wang.
3: Ray Wang,
4: yeah. Kind of ended up being an inconsequential candidate, but I think the party was torn. And is it a party? Because they're not running as the Democratic Socialist ticket. They're running as Democrats.
3: Well, just as MAGA is running as Republicans, but they certainly are not your traditional...
4: what I think MAGA or Trump-aligned Republicans have done is they've redefined what it means to be Republican. I think that's what the Democratic Socialists want to do to the Democratic Party.
3: Yes.
4: I don't know that they have a figure as powerful as Donald Trump to make that happen as quickly as Trump did in the Republican Party. They have significant gains in pockets of the country. They can knock off a congressman here or there. They can win a Senate nomination.
3: Let me make the argument that the Tea Party was kind of the precursor to the Trump's Make America Great Again Party. Not everyone in the Tea Party aligned with MAGA, but it was kind of a precursor to upsetting the establishment foothold. And I wonder if we're starting to see history repeat itself, that the Democratic Socialists are a precursor to that iconic figure who could come through and rally and split the party, basically, just like President Trump split the party and then reimagined it in his image going forward. It'll be curious to see what happens with the Republican Party after 2028. We all wondered what would happen after Joe Biden won in 2020. What we found is people went, Republicans said, uh-oh, we need our guy back. And obviously we see that happened. Are we going to see somebody step forward for the Democrats that is that iconic person?
4: I think we did, and it didn't work in Bernie Sanders. He is the figure that inspired the mainstreaming of this type of candidate.
3: A lot of people are saying Alexandria Ocasio-Cortez is that figure.
4: Well, though. She holds the mantle now. She's younger.

0: to say you don't want to have policies like saying. You do in Arkansas.
1: That's what I'm saying.
0: All right.
1: Exactly.
0: Yeah.
1: I mean, it's why if you turn on Fox News, they love to talk about California. And sure. There are plenty of failures to highlight in California. Are there not politicians here who are successful? They're leftist or liberal or just Democrat. They point to Republican policies as boogie. Right now, it's Trump. He's the obvious target. He's the leader of the party, in addition to being the leader of the country. But who's the leader of the Democratic Party, and who's the leader of the DSA movement?
0: That's where they don't have one right now. But exactly. I would argue the Republicans didn't in 2012 when Mitt Romney was their pick either.
1: Yeah, so yeah. In 2016, you saw this new thing happen.
0: Right.
1: That hasn't happened yet.
0: Yet.
1: For it to become a national thing. So it's happening in pockets.
0: What happens if you were in a district that is traditionally Democratic, but doesn't have necessarily all the progressive leanings, but your Democratic candidate has got a big sex scandal brewing, and your alternative is a Democratic socialist? Then what do? You're going to find out what the DSA candidate in CD34 says after it looks like Jimmy Gomez is going to be facing not only the electorate, but also an ethics investigation. Next, Monks and Merrill, KFI AM 640. We are live everywhere in the iHeartRadio app. Deborah Mark is live in the KFI 24-hour newsroom.
2: LA County DA Nathan Hochman has reduced felony charges against an LAPD officer to misdemeanors. Daniel Flores was originally charged with illegally recording fellow officers making racist, sexist, and homophobic comments. Hochman says the point of reducing the charges is to let potential whistleblowers know that they can still come forward.
3: We're not going to dismiss the case because we thought conveyed the appropriate balanced message that we are both going to hold people accountable, but doing it in a fair way.
2: Hochman says once the charges are reduced to misdemeanors, Flores's attorney will likely ask for the officer to be put into a court diversion program that could result in the charges being dismissed after a year. A report shows the proposed Paramount Warner merger could put thousands of LA jobs at risk. The report from the LA County Department of Economic Opportunity and LA County Film Office estimates 4,500 film and TV jobs are at risk. That number is even higher when considering all the jobs supported by productions with more than 10,000 jobs a year potentially affected. The report estimates that regional economic activity would also drop by $4.6 billion. The merger is facing a multi-state antitrust lawsuit with a trial scheduled for March. New research is challenging the idea that California has seen a mass exodus. A study by Smart Asset found the state's population declined by fewer than 10,000 people last year out of nearly 40 million residents. Researchers say that was the smallest percentage decline among states that lost population. Democrat Javier Becerra says he'll debate Republican Steve Hilton several times before the November election for governor of California. Hilton has accused Becerra of avoiding the campaign trail and even named a chicken after him. Becerra also denies Hilton's claim that he's coasting to the election. A recent poll shows him leading Hilton by nearly 20 points. The race to replace term-limited Florida Governor Ron DeSantis is now set. Trump-endorsed Congressman Byron Donalds will face former Congressman David Jolly, a former Republican who switched to the Democratic Party. In his victory speech last night, Donalds says his campaign is proof of what's possible in the state.
4: You see, the Florida dream to us is clear. It's the promise that if you work hard, you can get ahead, raise your family, without government holding you back.
2: If elected in November, Donalds would become Florida's first black governor. Southland weather from KFI, sunny tomorrow, highs 80s to low 90s. Metro LA, 90s to the triple digits in the valleys, the high desert and the IE. Windy again in the high desert and the IE. Mid-70s to around 80 for the beaches, mid to upper 80s inland OC. Right now, 84 in San Juan Capistrano, it's 89 in Stanton. Back to the 210 in La Crescenta.
5: Man's heading westbound right at Pennsylvania Avenue. All lanes still closed off due to this wreck. That's going to be actually between the 2 and Pennsylvania Avenue where all lanes are closed off. You'll see traffic being diverted into the center dividers, so it's causing a heavy ride from Angeles Crest Highway. Rubidoux, 60 eastbound just after Valley Way. The crash has the right lane off limits, slowing you down from Pedley Road. And in Santa Ana, 55 northbound and MacArthur Boulevard, the left lane has been reopened. A stall has been cleared. Traffic is recovering from the 405. With Southern California's most accurate traffic reports, I'm Pedro Moreno.
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24: 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Go Bolts! What's wrong with these Bolts?
25: I said, ooh, I'm drowning in the night. Oh, when I'm
0: Monks and Merrill, KFI AM 640. 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Jimmy Gomez has got, I think, more trouble. Is it a new accusation that I was reading this morning, or is it the same?
1: Oh, who can keep up?
0: So the rep, Jimmy Gomez, in California's Congressional District 34, he is, we know, under investigation for alleged sexual misconduct involving a House staffer. They're going to do an ethics inquiry. Remember, he was a buddy with Eric Swalwell, too.
1: He was.
0: And Swalwell, his shenanigans came to light, and Jimmy Gomez jumped ship and said, "What a terrible guy. He's got to go. We shouldn't have this in the party." And then next person up in the firing line is him.
1: Yeah.
0: So that didn't go very well.
1: He's never had an easy path to election. I think one year it was a little easier than the others, but he's had some tight elections, although he has come out victorious. And this is going to be another year where it could be close. He's got a challenger in Angela Gonzalez Torres, who is here in our studio now. Welcome, Angela, to KFI. And just right off the bat, do you identify as Democratic Socialist?
6: I do.
1: Okay.
6: Yes.
1: What does that mean? Because we've been talking a bit about what does that mean.
6: Yeah?
1: I know that there are folks trying to define it maybe out of bad faith. There are also some good faith attempts to define it. And then there's just some people who are confused. And we've got to talk about it now because it's sweeping the country.
6: Yeah.
1: What is it?
6: Well, I've been a member of my local Democratic Socialists of America chapter, DSALA, for a number of years now, since 2023. And I think instead of trying to define it, we really like to talk about what it is, a political home for people who don't really feel like we are aligned with the Democratic Party as it is right now. With a representative like Gomez, who I am challenging for him, for his seat in Congress, we are really looking at the corporate money that backs both parties. And I think people on all ends of the political spectrum really feel like they want to find leaders that will be beholden to them as constituents, not to corporations. And so I think a Democratic Socialist is someone who is willing to not take a dime of corporate PAC money, and someone who is willing to stand up for the working people that keep this country running.
0: So let's talk about some of the things that people are trying to ascribe to the Democratic Socialists and say this is who they are. For instance, and this is a big one for me, are you taking away my Thanksgiving?
6: What? Yeah. How did that happen?
0: I don't know. This has been the national conversation.
6: You can have your Thanksgiving.
0: Okay, what if I don't want it? Because I don't.
1: He gets a little drunk at the holidays.
6: You know.
0: All right. Okay, so Thanksgiving, we crossed that off the list. Thanksgiving is good. Talk to me about you made mention about Jimmy Gomez, and you said, yeah, we got to get these creeps out of office.
6: Yeah.
0: Yeah. So when you get to D.C. and you realize it's a total cesspool, are you just going to go on a rampage and try to get everybody fired?
6: I think, fortunately, there's people who are doing the work now to bring to account those that have crossed boundaries and broken, potentially, you know, crossed ethics boundaries. And I feel like this is a bipartisan issue, right? I think that for me, this is not the reason why I jumped into this race. I really have felt the absence of our current Congress member for a number of years. And our community decided that this was a seat we found very important at a time when our federal government is being weaponized against working families. Like in the heart of Los Angeles, right? We've seen ICE. We've seen the defunding of our schools and people really feeling the pressure of job insecurity. And so I think that for a long time we've been trying to figure out where our federal representative is and what his priorities are. And so this is just another reason why we are looking at.
0: I mean, he was one of the guys that was standing up and saying we got to get the creeps out of office, and you find out that he's one of them. Yeah. Allegedly.
6: Or
0: I have to make sure I say allegedly. Mm-hmm. I mean, do you have faith that the people who are in D.C. right now do have a certain moral standard that they want to uphold?
6: I do, because, you know, we had a candidate for California governor, the California governor's race, Eric Swalwell, who you all mentioned, who was someone who the Democratic Party threw their weight behind. And I think it was really important for particularly younger women to organize around bringing light to some of these issues that they've heard for a long time. And there were a lot of people who decided to believe them and to say, you know, while we are chasing accountability in regard to the Epstein files and the Trump administration, really abusing these positions of power and abusing positions of control, particularly when it comes to younger female staffers. They exposed that, and Eric Swalwell surrendered his seat in Congress, dropped out of the race, and that's what we're finding with Representative Gomez, who was chairing that campaign for Eric Swalwell. We've long asked that question, you know, what more did he know? What more was he complicit in? And so I have full trust that the Ethics Committee will bring to light what needs to come forward.
1: Our guest is Angela Gonzalez-Torres, candidate in California Congressional District 34 in Los Angeles. She's up against incumbent Congressman, now embattled, Jimmy Gomez in November in a head-to-head race. Very quickly, before we have to take a quick break, and we'll come back with more with you, what are what they call establishment Democrats mm-hmm. not doing? And I don't mean platitudes, corporate money, and all that, but I how far off on the main issues that matter to you are they?
6: Yeah. Yeah, that's a great question. I think the number one thing we are hearing from leadership within the Democratic Party is that they will not fully support what is the number one priority for a lot of voters, not only in Los Angeles, in California, and the fourth largest economy, which is healthcare, but across the district or across the country. People are saying that is actually bare minimum. Medicare for all is something that we can absolutely afford. And so that really answers that question for me, because once we secure treating people with the dignity and the respect that they deserve, we can start talking about the environmental crisis that, you know, we're all feeling the heat right now and seeing the threats to our natural resources and future generations to be able to live a life with comfort. And so I take that very seriously, because that's something that we can achieve now, which is Medicare for all, so that we can start tackling some of these other issues.
1: You think that that could pass Congress?
6: Yeah, absolutely. I would not be running for Congress if I did not think that was something that we could absolutely achieve.
1: Well, we'll come back. We'll talk about more of the issues that are important and what the DSA perspective is on that, and why we're talking so much about DSA these days. We've got congressional candidate Angela Gonzalez-Torres with us, and we'll continue with her next as Monks and Merrill continues after this update from Deborah Mark in the KFI 24-hour newsroom.
2: Here is the latest. LA is paying millions of dollars to settle another LAPD harassment lawsuit, and a new report shows the proposed Paramount Warner merger could put thousands of jobs in LA at risk. We'll have more at the top of the hour. From the Odoo.com Weather Center, Odoo, the only business software you need. Tomorrow will be pretty much like today. 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
3: It's heading westbound just before Valley View. It looks like it's actually just been cleared out of the two left lanes here. Drive slowly recovering from Knott Street. And a West Covina, 10 eastbound, right at Citrus. Watch for a stall that has the right lane blocked. It's causing some stop-and-go traffic from Peck Road. Another stall, this one's on the 405 southbound in the Sepulveda Pass, just before Mulholland Drive. That's taking up the two middle lanes. You'll see traffic backed up from about the 101. With Southern California's most accurate traffic reports, I'm Pedro Moreno.
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1: 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John Cobalt coming up at 3 o'clock. We're joined in studio by Angela Gonzalez Torres. She is a candidate in Congressional District 34 against embattled Democratic incumbent Jimmy Gomez. She also very openly aligns with the Democratic Socialists of America in the LADSA chapter. And we've been saying DSA a lot lately. I mean, you're seeing very in-depth conversations about it. It's been around a while. But you're seeing a lot more success for people who align with whatever it means to be DSA. I know you've started to define it for us or tell us what some of the positions are. Why is it resonating in some parts of the country, but not others? Why is it still scary for folks? LA, you're safe as DSA. Mm. 4 members of the LA City Council, they just voted to allow homeless camps to basically reopen in parts of Hollywood. DSA movement there would be very unpopular in other parts of LA, but it works for politicians who are overwhelmingly reelected. So why does it work in some places, but not others?
6: Yeah, I mean, I think that'll be a question for us to look at for a long time. I think that the chapter is only as organized as the people willing to organize within it. And so what I've seen since the global pandemic, I mean, people across the country were willing and ready to find answers to the problems that have come up from, you know, neglect from elected officials on every level of government. And so I think that we really have been looking at DSA movements across the country in a way of how different levels of government are willing and ready to work together. And so in New York and Colorado, while I don't live there, I'm not part of those local chapters. I do know that there were a number of elders and working families and college students that were organizing already. And so even somewhere like Florida, we just saw a big win for Angie Nixon that largely people in both worlds that I feel like I have a foot in the real world, the working world and the political world where people have more privilege to pay attention to. I think people did not think that that could happen with a DSA-backed candidate in Florida. And so from coast to coast, I think that people are really just organizing, and it's really about the amount of people that can really go against the status quo.
0: Angela Gonzalez Torres joining us, candidate for Congressional District 34, where Jimmy Gomez is representing it right now when he's not representing himself in front of an ethics inquiry. I did get some feedback here from some people who are listening, and they say, I'm a progressive Democrat. Why would I think about a socialist movement? Sure, Medicare for all sounds great, but that's what they all say. What about the NEALs? What about the homeless? What about the borders? What about abolishing the police? These are certainly some platforms that have been controversial. Abolishing the police.
1: Abolish ICE.
0: Abolish ICE, right. Abolish the Senate and the Electoral College. These are some things that were part of the national platform the last time it was voted on. Where do you stand on these?
6: First of all, people have been saying abolish ICE for over a decade. My father himself was deported over a decade ago, and it's really not rooted in public safety or any sort of rehabilitation. It's really rooted in family separation. And so my research is in looking at solutions to these problems that have been part of the conversation around politics for longer than I've been alive, right? And so I think that for some of us, we want to say the system that we have now, it's not working. You know, people in Los Angeles largely want to look at a solution that doesn't require them to work more than two jobs. And so I think if people are uncomfortable with the word socialist, we really want people to look at what is possible. So we can afford universal health care. We can afford to provide people access to a safe an affordable house or a home. I have been doing work in Skid Row for over a decade. People are drowning under medical debt. You know, people are drowning under student loans. A lot of families there are third generation Americans, you know, fourth generation Angeleno like I am. And I think that what we have long prioritized are these labels and not necessarily policy priorities, like, you know, universal child care would uplift so many working families in our city, in our country, and we can afford that. And so part of it is changing the stigma around the word, but also understanding what an actual socialist policy
0: is. I think for somebody like me who's a moderate voter, what concerns me is what you're talking about is a system. I'm willing to hear that. But I'm also concerned about some of the other policies, like defunding the police, right? And I'm very concerned with having less law enforcement on the street, protecting my wife and kids when they're out there. That's a concern of mine. And I know that's part of the national platform. I'm worried a bit about things like nationalizing industry, which is part of the platform as well. And I guess I'm just curious as to where you stand on some of these more controversial measures. And when you say abolish ICE, find a better system, what does that look like?
6: Yeah, what does it look like? I think that right now we need to figure out a community-informed, research-focused approach to these things. Because right now what we have is a family separation system, a system of terror, a system in which we've created inhumane conditions for people living at the border. I've seen it myself. And I think to answer your question, for me, the focus is on not these words that have been politicized. I mean, I've heard defund the police be used to disregard people with great platforms and policies. I've worked for over 10 years in getting people out of prison into universities. I think that what we need to address is the fact that we have one of the largest jail systems on the face of the planet here in downtown Los Angeles, where a lot of people don't even understand the definition between jail and prison, right? People awaiting trial have their lives ruined just by waiting in the basement of a building to have their case heard A lot of which are innocent. A lot of other people are wrongfully convicted. A lot of other people weren't offered a first chance. A lot of people are guilty of committing crimes. Yes. And that is the minority in which we've heard be discussed in a political setting. So the people that I've talked to want to work. They want access to education. 9 out of 10 of my students right now exiting incarceration, overcoming recidivism through education, are forced to live in their cars, right? And so we've created conditions in which people are unwell, and then, you know, we've created a system in which that's, yeah, really difficult for people to overcome. And so I am really interested in looking at solutions and things that I already know work. Transitional housing. We should not have people exiting incarceration and count on these transitional homes in which they can only stay 2 months at a time. You know, that's not even long enough to save or to get an AA, which allows them access to upward mobility opportunities. We need to look at what some of these other federal opportunities are, where we are looking in job security and job opportunities. And so we have already been doing the work on a local level. We have so many incredible organizations getting people the help that they need. We just need a federal representative that will not work against us and be in the pockets of those profiting off of these problems and work with us. And so that's my focus right now. I know that these words are really divisive sometimes, but when you look at the comprehensive plan that DSA members like myself, DSA candidates across the country right now are talking about, it's actually very possible to create a system in which we'll prioritize public health and safety, but also look at the root causes to these issues.
1: Well, we'll look forward to more conversations about that. We're up against the clock, unfortunately. Hopefully we can talk again, because I know there's a lot more to talk about and to break down there, and to help people understand that, you know, they're health and safety is not going to be threatened by going farther to the left. Yeah. Angela Gonzalez-Torres, candidate in Congressional District 34 against incumbent Democrat Jimmy Gomez. She's also a community advocate, an academic counselor, and the former president of the historic Highland Park Neighborhood Council. Angela, thank you so much for the time. I hope you come back.
6: Thanks, guys. I thank look you. Forward to
1: coming
6: back.
1: I think there's a lot of questions from the audience. We won't put it at the end of the show next time. So we can
0: No. Plenty of questions. Yeah.
6: We'll make time.
1: We got to get out of here before Cobalt gets
0: mad. Godfather of Talk Radio, the great John Cobalt, steps in next. It is Monks minus Merrill the next couple of days. Have a good one. Monks is back tomorrow, noonish, KFI, AM 640, live everywhere in the iHeartRadio app.
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3: New date. I'm Deborah Mark, live from the KFI 24-hour newsroom. A retrial for the man accused of sparking what became the Palisades fire has been moved from October to the beginning of November.
4: Earlier this year, a judge declared a mistrial when a jury deadlocked 10-2 in favor of acquitting Jonathan Rinderknecht on 3 arson-related felonies. In an L.A. court today, he pleaded not guilty to just 2 charges in a superseding indictment. Destruction of property by means of fire and arson affecting property used in interstate commerce. That first charge is only for the Lackman fire, not the massive Palisades fire it grew into that killed 12 people and torched about 6,800 structures. Rinderknecht stays in custody until his November 2nd trial. Mark Rauner, KFI News.
3: The news is brought to you by Sellers Advantage. LA is paying millions of dollars to settle another LAPD harassment lawsuit.
5: The facts that I see in front of me are just really basic supervision rules that we see time and time and time again.
9: The LA City Council has approved a $2.2 million settlement with Sergeant Bridget Pickett. She sued the city, alleging a supervisor harassed and discriminated against her after she was injured on the job and then later retaliated against her. Council President Marquise Harris-Dawson says it could have been avoided.
5: This is another personnel lawsuit from the Los Angeles Police Department. I think a lot of these lawsuits could be avoided with basic supervision training.
9: The city had denied Pickett's allegations. Heather Brooker, KFI News.
3: New info about the sexual misconduct accusations against LA area Congressman Jimmy Gomez and at least one woman saying what he did was not consensual.
10: The House Ethics Committee confirmed earlier this week that Congressman Gomez was under investigation for sexual misconduct, and Gomez admitted in a statement to personal mistakes outside his marriage but claimed what happened was consensual in nature. Now, the lawyers for one accuser say whatever happened was not consensual. In a statement, they write that their client told the Ethics Committee she was sexually harassed and assaulted by Gomez, and they expect the committee will agree that's the case. We don't know exactly what she's accusing Gomez of. The Ethics Committee said their investigation included allegations Gomez had inappropriate sexual contact with a House staffer. Jason Nathanson, KFI News.
3: A former Meta executive says the company had the technology to identify potentially millions of Facebook and Instagram users suspected of being under 13 but failed to act. The former executive Arturo Bejar testified today in Oakland that Meta followed what he called a don't ask, don't tell approach because younger users could eventually become profitable long-term customers. While under cross-examination, Bejar also acknowledged helping his then 16-year-old daughter open an Instagram account where he says she later faced sexual comments. Meta founder and CEO Mark Zuckerberg says he plans to testify about introducing time management tools and age verification. A new report shows the proposed Paramount-Warner merger could put thousands of jobs at risk in L.A.
7: The report from the L.A. County Department of Economic Opportunity and L.A. County Film Office estimates 4,500 film and TV jobs are at risk with the merger. That number is even higher when considering all the jobs supported by productions, with more than 10,000 jobs per year potentially affected. The report estimates regional economic activity would also drop by $4.6 billion. The merger is facing a multi-state antitrust lawsuit with a trial scheduled for March. Eileen Gonzalez, KFI News.
3: An attempt to recall 6 judges in Orange County has failed.
8: The deadlines for petitions expired without enough signatures. The California Family Law Naked Truth Group launched the campaign in late February for judicial misconduct, failing to hear evidence, and discriminating against women and people representing themselves. Founder Christine Fleming says she couldn't afford professional signature gatherers. 150,000 signatures were needed to put each judge up for a recall election. She says they don't look at it as a failure because they still brought attention to the judges. One of the 6 judges says the recall attempt was from people unhappy with rulings in their own cases. Michael Crozier, KFI News.
3: The results are largely in from last night's primaries in Florida. On the Democratic side, a progressive former state representative, Angie Nixon, is on the ballot for Senate in November. Nixon beat former Lieutenant Colonel Alex Vindman, who was a key figure in President Trump's first impeachment trial.
11: It shows you that you can't really necessarily guarantee that these DSA or these DSA-adjacent candidates will just coast to victory, but they do in some races. In the Nixon case, put up a very strong fight and in some cases win.
3: ABC's Jay O'Brien says other races have indicated that more moderate Democrats have the advantage and in some cases have won their primaries. Southland weather from KFI, sunny and hot tomorrow, pretty much like today, 80s to low 90s, metro LA, 90s to the triple digits in the valleys, the high desert and the IE, windy again in the high desert and the IE, mid 70s to around 80 for the beaches, mid to upper 80s, inland OC. Right now, 78 in Dana Point, 92 in Anaheim, 96 in Diamond Bar, 93 in Simi Valley. 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The Dow closed up 120, S&P 500 up 16, and NASDAQ up 41. Back to the 210, La Crescenta.
12: So this wreck on the westbound side, I'm sure you've been hearing about it all afternoon. They currently have all lanes off limits on that westbound side of the 210 of Pennsylvania. Traffic being diverted to the 2 southbound. And so traffic, as you can imagine, is just a huge mess. Backing up from Gould out of La Cañada and how it's affecting the 2 northbound. It's not. It's moving along just fine. But I've heard a couple conflicting reports that the 2 north to the 210 west is open, but if they've got all lanes closed on the 210, why would they have it open, right? If you see it, pound 250, keyword KFI traffic. The southbound side of the 2, since west 210 is being diverted to the 2 south, that's really slowing down out of La Cañada as you continue back towards the 134 freeway. And then the 134 westbound to the 170 is pretty busy as well. 170, or make that the 5 northbound, also loading up all the way to the 118. With Southern California's most accurate traffic reports, I'm Angel Martinez.
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20: 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You can go to youtube.com/@John Cobalt Show to subscribe and become a member. So there's a lot of news going on. We have to work quickly here. We're going to have Tracy Park on in just a few minutes. So this will be a short segment here so we could accommodate Tracy. This is really bad. This is a bad precedent. It only affects one council district in Los Angeles, but it's a terrible thing. You have heard that Los Angeles passed an ordinance called 4118. All right, that's city council speak for an ordinance that allows the city to ban homeless encampments in front of schools, parks, daycare centers, and the like. And the way the system works is each council person designates the zones in their district, and then the council, the whole council votes on it, all right? Let's say Councilman Cobalt here, I want homeless encampments to be banned in front of the Deborah Mark Elementary School. So I suggest this, and the rest of the council votes. Now, normally, they support each other, right? But not the DSA people. The DSA people, Democratic Socialists of America, and that is... Well, that's Nithya Raman, and that is Hugo Soto Martinez, Eunices Hernandez, and who's the one who took over from Kevin DeLeon? We were talking about her yesterday, Isabel Arado. Those are the four. And most of the time, they all vote against any of these encampments being disbanded, even if they're in front of schools, even in a, if they're in front of in parks. It's not their district, and they still vote against it. Well, somewhere along the line, Hugo Sotomartinez agreed to have some encampments banned in parks. Hollywood, Echo Park, Silver Lake. Now he wants to reverse that. And he got 10 of the council members to agree with him. Well, a total of 10 votes, 9 including Sotomartinez. Only 3 disagreed. 2 didn't vote. One was Tracy Park. One was Imelda Padilla. One was Monica Rodriguez. They said, no, no, no, we're not bringing back homeless encampments in parks. But they were outvoted 10 to 3. Hugo Martinez is bringing back homeless encampments to his constituents' parks. They're not going to do schools yet, but you know that's coming. This is just insane. Why do you want this in parks? All the garbage, all the human waste, all the drugs and the violence and the sexual abuse. And now it's back center stage in parks that are built for families and children. We'd gotten rid of this scourge in a lot of places. And now Hugo Sotomartinez. But this is part of the DSA push. And this is a cancer. The DSA is a political cancer here in Los Angeles. And you got to take this seriously. This has been building for years. And everybody wants to say, oh, no, it's just a little bit, little faction. No, no, no. You don't know what's happening here. There's more people, if they're not joining the party, they're joining the spirit of what they're trying to do and voting for these people. I just saw a poll. There's a lot of regular mainstream Democrat voters. They're not really with the DSA, but they'll vote for them. We're going to talk to Tracy Park next, and she'll run us through how this happens. We've got Deborah Mark live in the KFI 24-hour newsroom.
3: Here is the latest. LA's chief of police is talking about some of the biggest threats his department's dealing with, and NASA's offering a look at a new crater on the moon caused by the crash of a SpaceX rocket. We'll have more at the bottom of the hour. We'll check the freeways next.
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3: Southland weather from KFI. Tomorrow's going to be pretty much like today. Hot, 70s to the triple digits. 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Crash on the 405 in West L.A.
12: So this one's on the northbound side coming up at Sunset Boulevard. Looks like it's out of lanes now in the center divider and the drive. It's going to be slow moving getting out of Culver City. I'm seeing a backup from just about Washington. Beyond the scene of the wreck, the drive, you've got a decent opening through the Sepulveda Pass. But then approaching Sepulveda Boulevard, you're on the brakes ahead and stretches to that 5 merge into Sylmar with the 210 West closed and traffic diverted at the 2 southbound in La Cañada. That's due to a crash. Traffic's all messed up right now. 210 West backs up from Gould to the 2. The 2 southbound slows from the 210 to the 134. With Southern California's most accurate traffic reports, I'm Angel Martinez.
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20: 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More stimulating talk radio. The John Cobalt Show. And we're going to go right to Tracy Park while we have her on the line over the homeless camps. Just to set it up, if you're joining us, the city council voted to lift anti-camping restrictions at more than a dozen parks and public spaces in Hollywood, Silver Lake, and the surrounding neighborhoods. 4118 is the name of the ordinance, and it allowed council people to designate areas in front of schools, daycare centers, and parks a no-go for homeless encampments, and they'd have to be removed. Well, now that's been reversed in these neighborhoods, and this was the idea of Hugo Soto Martinez, and he found 9 other votes. So it was 10-3. One of the no votes, because this is a big reversal, is Tracy Park, who's my council person on the west side of Los Angeles, she and Monica Rodriguez and Imelda Padilla said, no, let's get Tracy on. Thanks for coming on.
0: Hi, John. Great to be with you.
20: What the hell is going on here?
0: Welcome to LA City Council. I mean, it's just so incredibly frustrating to see a step backwards like this for our city.
20: Why does Soto Martinez want this? Why did the other nine want this?
0: This is part of the DSA push to repeal the one ordinance that we have available to us to help control where encampments cannot be around schools, parks, daycares, and libraries, and some other locations if the city can make findings that on a public safety basis justify an exclusion. This is a common sense approach that prevents kids from having to walk over dangerous drug camps to get to school or to get to their local park. So it is just inconceivable to me that as a city we would roll those protections back. We should be expanding them citywide.
20: Each council person can designate the areas in their district where they'd like this ordinance to take effect, and then the other council members vote on it, and generally most of the council members support each other's requests, right?
0: That's true, and I generally give a lot of deference to other council members about matters in their district. That is not deference extended to me on questions about 4118. You know, when I do designate a new area, I have to get 8 votes to do it. And on any given day, I may be driving to City Hall and have to count on my fingers, do I have 8 reasonable people in the room today? Because we're not always there.
20: Well, but go ahead.
0: I was going to say, John, you know, I worry about what happened yesterday, because if you look at the DSA and the collateral groups and organizations that are posting about it, they're all saying that, you know, this is basically just the first step in what they intend to be for a broader citywide repeal of this statute. And that concerns me very, very deeply as we see the DSA continuing to extend itself, not just in the city of Los Angeles, but around the country.
20: Why did these council people, though, switch sides about encampments in their own districts? Because presumably they voted for these bans in these various neighborhoods, and now they're changing their minds. Why?
0: Well, you know, these were locations that had been designated by the prior council member, and the current council member has been very clear that he opposes them, not just in his district, but in every district in the city. Why others voted the way they did, you would have to defer to them. At least one member who voted yes to repeal it stated very clearly that his reason for doing so was just out of deference to the council member and that he didn't agree with it. But that was consistent with his practice and how he looks at those kinds of decisions. And so
20: this is all in District 13. This is all Hugo Soto Martinez encampments. They're all in his district.
0: They are all in Council District 13. That's correct. Yeah. At this point, but like I said, John, if you are tracking the DSA and their affiliated groups and organizations, they see it as just the first shot in what they intend to be a war on common sense regulations in our city.
20: And the other council people are afraid of the DSA?
0: I do think that there is a sense of fear with the DSA. And the bullying and intimidation tactics that they engage in, it's really, I don't know, John, it's hard to put my finger on. You know, I have been very, very clear in my opposition, and I've been outspoken about how dangerous and reckless I think their policies are. You know, all of these council members that are endorsed by the DSA, that are collaborating with them, are signing co-governing pledges. I don't want to co-govern with the DSA and their bad ideas. And at the very least, it has highlighted this as an issue in our city and beyond, and something that we need to worry about. But I really hope that voters here in LA are paying attention as we head into November.
20: I have yet to run into a normal person not affiliated with any politics, right? Just a regular person who wants this in their neighborhood, in their park, or in front of their school. I've never run into one. Have you?
0: No, never. And John, I have spoken to thousands of people, not just on the West Side, but all over the city. And universally, people agree that dangerous drug camps shouldn't be in our parks and our schools.

0: in some locations.
1: Yeah.
0: Because that is the DSA policy, to allow for and tolerate the occupation of public space and not allowing any consequences for crime or bad behavior. We let Council District 11 devolve into that under DSA leadership. I fought against it. I decided to run for office, and I have fought like hell to turn it around. But those same influences and activists are organizing citywide, and voters need to have their eyes wide open about what they are actually buying with their votes and what the consequences can be.
1: Tracy Park, thank you for coming on with us.
0: Always good to talk to you, John.
1: All right, Tracy Park, councilwoman on the west side of Los Angeles. More coming up. Deborah Mark live in the KFI 24-hour newsroom.
2: LA's chief of police is opening up about some of the biggest threats his department is dealing with.
3: And what keeps me up at night is the potential drone threat, mass swarms of drones.
4: LAPD Chief Jim McDonald tells KFI's Gary and Shannon that potential drone strikes like we're seeing in Russia and Ukraine is something they're trying to guard against, but it's an issue that poses technical challenges.
3: To take control over a drone, bring it down, be able to ensure that it's safe, that we have a bomb squad go out and look at those.
4: And you can't just shoot them down in crowded areas. Also keeping them up at night.
3: And then the cyber threat.
4: You mentioned a police department in Northern California that was hacked this week, taking their 911 system offline. He says the LAPD has experts targeting drones and hacking threats. Jason Athenson, KFI News.
2: The news is brought to you by Pacific Coast Termite. A new poll shows what kind of Democrat Californians are voting for depends on their age.
5: The poll by UC Berkeley's Institute of Government finds voters in California are more inclined to vote for progressive candidates than for mainstream Democrats, but there's a generational divide that separates them. The poll shows 65% of registered Democratic voters over 40 are more likely to support the mainstream Democrats, whereas voters under 40 tend to go with the party's left wing, including Democratic Socialists. The LA Times reports the poll shows among all voters, candidates described as progressive get the broadest support. Amy King, KFI News.
2: Iran's chief negotiator says the U.S. is looking for what he calls an honorable exit from the Middle East conflict. Mohammad Bagheer Ghalibaf also says Iran believes the fighting is creating a new regional order. President Trump, meanwhile, appeared to dismiss the idea of reopening formal negotiations with Iran when talking to reporters.
6: Maybe at some point, but right now, I think the situation is so good, but maybe at some point.
2: Trump continued to claim the U.S. has complete control of the Strait of Hormuz, brushing off Iranian drone attacks there as a nuisance value. NASA is offering a look at a new crater on the moon caused by the crash of a SpaceX rocket earlier this month.
7: Scientists estimate the crater is 60 feet across and less than 10 feet deep. NASA credits professionals and hobbyists with locating the crash site, first documented by the Korea Aerospace Research Institute's Denari spacecraft. Scientists have said the unplanned crash of the rocket would provide valuable data as NASA moves closer to building a base on the moon by 2032. I'm Chris Caraggio.
2: New analysis by Kelly Blue Book and Edmunds finds the idea of an affordable used car is going the same way as the Studebaker. ABC's Jim Ryan says buying a new car isn't much easier than buying a house.
8: Edmunds and Kelly Blue Book both have the average used vehicle going for more than $27,000. Dealers anticipate even higher prices if new tariffs take effect.
2: Those tariffs have made new cars cost between $2,000 and $6,000 more. We're going to go back to the 210 next.
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2: Southland weather from KFI, sunny and hot again tomorrow, 80s to low 90s, metro LA, 90s to the triple digits in the valleys, the high desert and the IE. Windy again in the high desert and the IE, mid-70s to around 80 for the beaches, mid to upper 80s inland OC. Right now, 90 in Laguna Woods and 96 in Rancho Santa Margarita. We're going back to the 210 La Crescenta.
10: So this is westbound, a crash at Pennsylvania involving a couple of big rigs. Has the 210 West closed right now? So they're diverting traffic to the 2 southbound. And the 210 westbound is backing up from about Gould out of La Cañada. Now, this is not only messing up the 210 westbound. The 2 southbound slows between the 210 and the 134.

0: 34 westbound is pretty jammed up as well as you make your way towards the 5 and the 170. The 5 northbound delays from the 134 all the way to the 210. And the 170 northbound loading up as well, getting away from Burbank Boulevard all the way to that 5 merge. With Southern California's most accurate traffic reports, I'm Angel Martinez.
1: 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And we are going to go next year in October of 2027, and you are going to come. If I'm going to host a cruise, it's got to be the right ship and the right itinerary. 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
1: 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Nick Shirley is coming on. We just found out that the Democrats have passed the Stop Nick Shirley Act. This will keep independent journalists from exposing what's going on with nonprofits, healthcare facilities, learning centers who provide services to immigrants. Remember, Nick Shirley was the guy who exposed all the Somalian corruption in Minnesota, and he exposed all the corruption going on in L.A., in Van Nuys, all the fake hospice centers that was bleeding out the Medicaid and the Medicare. And so they've come up with this convoluted thing that if an immigration service provider says you cannot publish the video, you'll be fined $4,000. You have to pay their legal fees if you post it online. And he was posting the truth on how the groups in Van Nuys were ripping us off with fake elderly people at fake hospices, and how the Somalians were ripping off people with fake daycare centers. This cannot possibly be constitutional, but they passed the bill. So Nick Shirley is, because it's known as the Stop Nick Shirley Act. And after 4:30, we're going to have Carl DeMaio on about it as well. I'm really, really pissed off and upset here. And this, you got it. You people got to wake up, and you got to wake up all the other people you know, because this is now out of control. We just had Tracy Park on. And it's over this new Hugo Soto Martinez. We flagged this guy years ago. He is trouble. He's a flat-out communist. He's an anarchist. He wants to destroy things. This whole DSA movement. I am tired of hearing all the normal coverage. Well, you know, the DSA, they're making inroads. You know, people are starting to prefer them against mainstream Democrats. And, you know, this is just, no. This absolutely is a group that wants to undermine our way of life, our civilization. They hate more than capitalism. They hate the order that we have in our lives. They hate our freedoms. They hate that we have parks that we enjoy, that we love to take our children to, that we want to have picnics at, that we want our kids playing ball at. They hate it. They hate the sidewalks in front of our house. They hate the cars we drive. They hate the streets that we enjoy. They don't want us going shopping. They don't want us going out in restaurants. So they have put up these homeless encampments to foul, in the most disgusting way, the entire environment. That is anarchism. That is destruction. This is not another flavor of progressive, another flavor of liberal, okay? This is about ruining our lives. And it is time to play hardball, and it is time to punch back. Stop it. Don't sit there anymore. Can't you see what's happening? Do you know what this DSA movement is? Look up their political platform. What's fascinating about this is most politicians hide what they want to do, and they cover it up with all kinds of gauzy, flowery language and misdirection and never get really pinned down. Newsom does that. Read their political platform. It's on their website, DSAUSA.org. Okay, this is the national website. We are committed to the horizon of abolition. Abolition means destroy. Our demands, these are demands, defund the police, cutting budgets annually towards zero. They mean no police. They've got 4 votes on the city council. 4 more votes, and they're trying to get them. This is not defund the police. This is abolish the police. They say so. We are committed to the horizon of abolition. And then the next paragraph, defund the police, cutting budgets annually towards zero. You go read it. It's their words. freedom for all incarcerated people. All prisoners go free. All of them. Now, look what they're doing with this stooge, Hugo Sarto Martinez. They are now bringing back the homeless camps in a dozen locations in Hollywood, Echo Park, and Silver Lake. The parks. And they say, well, it's because, you know, they need housing. The housing is never going to be built. They can get a shelter bed, and they can get drug and mental health treatment. There's no chance the housing is coming, and they know it. There's no money for that. It's impossible to build it. That's not the purpose. The homeless are the first wave of destroying your way of life, your neighborhood. That's their purpose. Don't get distracted by their rhetoric. The rhetoric wants to make you think, oh, we're just more compassionate towards the homeless than you are. It's like, no, it's the first wave to ruin our neighborhoods, and they're doing it. And then I read this LA Times poll done with the Stooges at UC Berkeley, and it says, you know, oh, more and more Democrats in this state want to support Democratic socialists. 38% of Democrats say they'd be more inclined to support a candidate labeled as a Democratic socialist. Do you people who feel that way know what this is? This is about what Hugo Sarto Martinez is doing, bringing mental patients and drug addicts into a children's park, having them live where they're going to be injecting drugs, snorting drugs, acting violent and threatening, raping women, chasing people, screaming into the night like wild animals, fouling everything with their feces. Some of even throw their feces like you see in the zoo. Do you know that's what the Democratic Socialists brought LA right in front of your eyes? They put it in their platform. Well, it's just another kind of progressive. No, it's not. This is not a normal Democrat, a normal liberal, a normal progressive, whatever your stupid labels seem to describe in your mind. This is about people who want to destroy our life. I saw it. I lived under Mike Bonin. Block by block, day by day, he was destroying all our peace and tranquility on the west side of Los Angeles until Tracy Park came along. And it's time. We should stop mincing around this. We should stop pussyfooting here. This is bad. They're going to do bad stuff. I cannot believe that in plain sight, we've got this revolution happening. It's really slow. It's really incremental. People aren't taking it seriously. You better take it seriously. Okay? Here's a big step. Parks that were clean, safe, good for families and kids, now fouled with these freaks and their feces and their mental illness and their drug addiction and their meth pipes and their crack pipes and their needles and their fentanyl. Many of these people are criminals. They're sex molesters. They rape each other in the tents. The hell are you people doing? Is that people in Hollywood and Echo Park and Silver Lake? You want this? This is your idea of a democratic socialist? This? That is so insane. And everybody else ought to wake up. Because the people, how many people want this? Let me see a poll on that. Why don't they stupid asses at the LA Times and at Berkeley? Why don't you print this poll? How many of you want homeless encampments, drug addicts screaming into the night because that's what they do, mental patients dropping their feces all over the park, throwing their needles around, getting into fights, sexually assaulting each other? How many of you would like that? Yes or no? Put that in a freaking poll. I've just had it. More coming up. Deborah Mark live in the KFI 24-hour newsroom.
5: Here is the latest. A man's been arrested in connection with a triple murder in Hollywood, and LAPD Chief McDonald calling for stronger laws to help put an end to those street takeovers. We'll have more at the top of the hour. Heading over to the 10 next.
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0: This one's on the eastbound side, coming up on Citrus, where the right lane is plugged up. That drive is loading up out of Pomona, getting away from Garvey Avenue. Also in Pomona, a crash on the 71 northbound past Rio Rancho Road, off to the shoulder. Delays loading up away from Peyton Drive. The 210 making your way along that westbound side in La Crescenta, crash at Pennsylvania, all lanes closed, traffic diverted to the 2. With Southern California's most accurate traffic reports, I'm Angel Martinez.
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19: 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Turns out, he was really, really good at it. 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
20: We just can't seem to catch the guy. We're always just right behind him, you know?
19: 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Because Tony was a family man, doing great. Clear sky for miles. But then, while Tony was playing roller hockey with his work buddies, he took a nasty fall and hurt his back.
18: I literally couldn't even get out of bed.
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18: Oxycontin. 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
18: 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But the real boiling point was my addiction to Oxycontin.
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0: KFI AM 640, more stimulating talk radio, John Cobalt Show. We have Nick Shirley coming on right after 4 o'clock. They passed a bill in the assembly to stop Nick Shirley. He's an independent journalist. He's the one who broke the story about the Somali fraud in Minnesota. He also broke the story about the massive fraud here in Los Angeles with fake hospices. And because so many of these organizations involve giving money and services to illegal aliens, the Mia Bonta, the wife of the attorney general, wrote a bill to protect nonprofits and healthcare facilities and learning centers. And so if any of these service providers gives you a piece of paper saying you can't publish your video, you could be fined $4,000. And he released some videos confronting some of these legislators. And we're going to have him on in a few minutes. They're hiding behind, for some reason, they've decided that he can't take video of places that serve immigrants. All this violates the Constitution. So anyway, I'm going to play one of the clips. Nick Shirley's interviewing an assemblyman, and he's interrupted by Terry Shands, the chief of staff of the California State Assembly. And this guy, Terry Shands, starts raging about Shirley's penis. Listen to this. We condensed it for time.
2: Mia Bonta, do you think her creating a bill that would make it basically illegal, give someone a $4,000 fine for looking into immigration support service providers?
3: Did you guys hear that Nick Shirley has a small penis, allegedly?
2: Wow, that's so adult of you.
3: Did you hear about this? Nick Shirley allegedly has a small Well, I don't know. This is what they're reporting. Have you seen this?
2: Well, the reports are wrong.
3: They're reporting. Well, we don't know. Prove me wrong.
2: No, I'm not. I don't do that.
3: Prove me wrong. It's good enough for Charlie Kirk. Prove me wrong.
23: You don't want to do that.
3: Well, if you consent.
2: I mean, we are in California. They do support files.
3: I think you're over 18. So there are news reports happening that Nick Shirley has a small. Do you have any comment on Nick Shirley's allegedly small.
23: It's risky for him to be out here. He could be banned or criminalized. You
2: exactly
23: know.
2: So, there.
3: I don't think this having a small. Is that a criminal? Are you going to introduce that legislation to somebody member?
2: Hey, sir. Well, to look at your penis, you had to lift up your fat to even look at it. So
23: all right, I'm out, guys.
2: You should work on that before you allege somebody else about their.
3: Thank you so much.
2: I'm packing. I don't know what to say here on YouTube, but I'm doing just fine. I do not have small energy. I think you do. It's a grown man.
3: I mean, I don't have. I'm not. There are people aren't reporting on me having a small. Like, I don't have any reports, but...
2: I don't think anyone would ever make a report on you, period.
3: I mean, I would look. I mean, it's all over the internet.
2: If you're so proud about who you are, say your first and last name.
3: My name is also Nick.
2: Say your first and last name.
3: See, this is not about me. It's about Nick Shirley.
2: Say your first and last name, but if you're proud about who you are.
24: And now, who is this man that would come out and put such a false statement on a paper to put all around Sacramento? Well, his name's actually Terry, and Terry is the chief of staff of the California State Assembly. So this man is the chief of staff of the entire Assembly of California, and this is what he's doing with his time.
0: What is going on? Seriously, what the hell is going on here? Terry Shands, S-C-H-A-N-Z. What Nick Shirley said is true. Oh, and Shands was holding up a sign about Nick's member and repeating it over and over again. Well, Mr. said it 12 times. This went on, by the way, for another 2+ minutes. But I think you got the idea. What a psycho. The chief of staff for the whole California State Assembly? What a bunch of perverts and weirdos. I mean, Shirley is just taking video and documenting the fraud. They're stealing our money. Again, wake up. This really is going on. All right, well, we're going to have Nick Shirley on, and we're going to also play some more clips where he interviewed actual assembly people about this stupid bill that's got to be illegal and unconstitutional. What the hell? Deborah Mark.
25: Why are we talking about his penis?
0: I didn't even use that word.
25: Oh, I did.
0: You
25: obviously.
0: I don't know.
25: I mean, that is so irrelevant and so childish and so stupid. I mean, John's not going to be talking to him about that.
0: No.
25: We have bigger fish to fry here.
0: Bigger than his penis?
25: Yeah.
0: Well, they're Yeah. Yeah. All right, Deborah Mark, live in the KFI 24-hour newsroom.
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25: Locked up, I'm Deborah Mark, live from the KFI 24-hour newsroom. A man is behind bars in connection with a triple murder in Hollywood.
5: Cops say 57-year-old Patrick Kevin Spurlock ordered three men to the floor of a Hollywood apartment and shot them execution style in the early hours of July 24th. Investigators say there was an altercation, but Spurlock's relationship to the victims is unclear. Their bodies were found several days later, and police announced today they arrested Spurlock last Friday. He's charged with three counts of murder that include a special circumstance allegation of multiple murders, which could lead to a death sentence. He'll have a mental competency hearing August 31st. Mark Rauner, KFI News.
25: 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LA is rolling back a controversial homeless camp policy.
6: The city council has voted to remove several zones where homeless people are banned from sleeping or keeping belongings in public. The areas are in Hollywood, Silver Lake, and Echo Park.
7: So what I'm saying today is that what we are doing is working.
6: Councilmember Hugo Soto-Martinez says the restrictions weren't working and made it harder to connect people with housing.
8: I've seen what happens when we abandon our public spaces. We've lived through it in CD11, and we don't want to go back. I can't support the removal. Common sense measures.
6: Westside Councilmember Tracy Park is strongly opposed, arguing the current ordinance is an important tool for keeping public spaces safe and accessible. Heather Rooker, KFI News.
25: LAPD Chief Jim McDonald is calling for stronger laws to help put an end to street takeovers.
10: The sad reality of it is that it's not victimless.
26: Chief McDonald says the number of street takeovers is growing since August 1st.
10: 257 takeovers. One fatality, three with very severe injuries.
26: He tells KFI's Gary and Shannon they made 11 felony arrests and impounded over 300 cars. But what would help would be stronger laws in regards to
10: the seizure of vehicles, selling the vehicles then, or crushing the vehicles to be able to make a very definitive statement of just how dangerous this is to the community.
26: Jason Nathanson, KFI News.
25: L.A. Mayor Bass and L.A. City Councilwoman Nithya Raman face off tonight in their third debate in the race for the mayor's office. Sherman Oaks Homeowners Association is hosting the invite-only debate. It's not televised, but it will be live-streamed. You can get the link on the Sherman Oaks Homeowners Association website. It starts at 7. President Trump says the Federal Reserve needs to cut interest rates. The president told reporters he likes Fed Chair Kevin Warsh, but that the Fed's Board of Governors is limiting what Warsh can do.
27: Every time we do great, we announce great numbers, the interest rates go up. And they go up because they want to stop inflation. They should go down because the country's strong.
25: Trump says the U.S. should not be paying higher rates than other countries like Switzerland. President Trump says he's pausing the 50% tariffs on Canadian imports. ABC's Alex Brayshaw says Trump's giving the Canadians 3 days to negotiate another trade deal.
28: They were targeting a fairly narrow set of goods, about $20 billion worth of goods. That represents about 5% of the goods that we import from Canada.
25: The U.S. imports things like steel, alcohol, furniture, and cars from Canada. And President Trump is sitting down for an interview with his former personal attorney, Michael Cohen, after the two reconciled this summer following years of public feuding. Cohen says portions of the interview will be released tomorrow night, with more airing on Sunday. Cohen previously admitted arranging payments to adult film actress Stormy Daniels before the 2016 election. Back to the 210 next.
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25: Southland weather from KFI, sunny tomorrow, highs 80s to low 90s, Metro LA, 90s to the triple digits in the valleys, the high desert in the IE, windy again in the high desert in the IE, mid-70s to around 80 at the beaches, mid to upper 80s inland OC. Right now it's 86 in Tustin, 73 Laguna Beach, 98 in Chatsworth, and the same in Van Nuys. 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The Dow closed up 120, S&P 500 up 16, and NASDAQ up 41. Crash on the 210, La Crescenta.
30: It's westbound 210 right at Pennsylvania. A couple of big rigs got into it, and cleanup continues. Now, the 210 west is being diverted to the 2 south, so they're trying to keep you out of the area of the crash as they continue cleanup. But I've been hearing that the North 2 to the 210 West connector is open, and a lot of cars are just getting stuck there in the backup. So stay clear of that. This is what it's doing to all of the surrounding freeways. The 2 southbound, very crowded from the 210 all the way to the 5, or make that all the way to the 134. 134 westbound loads up from the 2 heading towards the 5. And the 5 northbound jams from the 134 all the way towards the 210 freeway. If you're thinking, I'll just go over to the 170, a lot of people have that same idea. And the 134 westbound becomes slow again at Alameda to the 170. 170 northbound, tough away from the 134, 101 to the 5. With Southern California's most accurate traffic reports, I'm Angel Martinez.
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0: 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We just played you a clip of Nick Shirley, who was interviewing state senators and assembly people why they were voting for the Stop Nick Shirley Act. This goes after independent journalists to try to intimidate them from investigating fraud, for example, like Shirley has done in Minneapolis with the Somali fraud going on up there, here in L.A., with all the fraud involving hospices, Medicaid, and they want to stop him and his video camera, and so they have this crazy law that they passed, and they sent some weird guy named Terry Shands, who started badgering Shirley about the size of his penis for about 4 minutes. He's the chief of staff of the state assembly, California State Assembly, the whole assembly. You ought to see it. It's all over social media. What the hell? Well, let's get Nick Shirley on. Nick, how are you?
19: Doing great.
0: What was that Terry Shands about? We just played the clip a few minutes ago.
19: I think he was a little jealous. I'm fit and I can't really see mine if you can't see his.
0: But what you, why such a hostile, I mean, he made himself look like a complete clown. What's with the hostile response?
19: Yeah, I'll be.
0: You know, we got a bad connection here. Hang on. See what you can do. And during the show, we've got clips to play of him interviewing Mia Bonta and Lena Gonzalez, Bob Archuleta, Scott Wiener, trying to get a handle on this. All right, let's play one of the clips. You'll see. This is Shirley confronting Mia Bonta about the Stop Nick Shirley Act.
1: How's it going, Mia Bonta? How you doing? What made you create AB 2624, aka the Stop Nick Shirley Act, PR calling? And do you think there's any conflict of interest with you being the AG's wife here, creating a bill that would make it harder to expose fraud here inside the state of California?
2: The beautiful thing about California,
1: yep,
2: is that we actually don't support misinformation. To my knowledge, there is absolutely no bill that is being considered by this legislature called whatever you reference it as.
1: Yes, it's the official title is AB 2624, but after people read it and saw what it included, it'd make exposing fraud and make it harder, especially in immigration support service providers.
2: The other beautiful thing about California is that the American public, the California public, is actually aware when they're receiving misinformation.
1: This isn't misinformation. I have it right here.
2: As you are offering right now.
1: And Mia Bonta.
2: And that is my stance. Thank you so much.
1: And you actually just removed evidence 1070 from the bill on the last amendment, which
0: right,
1: actually
0: well,
1: gives,
0: we got him back. This is smugness, arrogance. It makes you nauseous. Let's get Nick back on here.
3: Yeah, pretty crazy, right?
0: Yeah, I mean, explain to people, this really is an attempt to stop you and other independent journalists from reporting on things like fraud, where if you take a video camera in a public place to document what's going on, they want to fine you $4,000. Am I right in framing it that way?
3: Yeah, that's correct. In the words they use in this bill, like if somebody were to claim that you were unwelcome or that you went there and you caused unreasonable fear for these individuals, that's all they need to say for them to be able to give you essentially a $4,000 fine. That's a minimum. That's a minimum of the fine. And then you'd actually even have to pay for the legal fees of the people who are suing you. And they wouldn't have to pay you anything back when you win. But if they win, you have to pay for everything.
0: And they're obviously were really embarrassed by your reporting because you discovered a lot of money basically being stolen in the Van Nuys area specifically, all this hospice, Medicaid, Medicare fraud.
3: Yes, and it's so funny because they're like, well, you should go focus. One of the ladies, the co-author of the bill, said, you should go focus on other things. And I said, no, like, I think this is important. And so they know what's going on, but they're literally saying, hey, go look at other things because there's bigger fish, bigger fish that they're saying. But I think they kind of chose a bad enemy because now I can just go destroy them.
0: Yeah. We got interrupted because of the phone connection. But this whack job who came up to you and started carrying on about your penis, Terry Shands, the chief of staff of the California State Assembly. Do you know this guy? Have you had a run-in with him before?
3: I had never met him. I've never seen him. I had no idea who he was. And I was just conducting an interview, and he came down with about 100 of these pieces of paper that he had printed out that he was starting to put around Sacramento. And it turns out that he's the chief of staff of the California State Assembly.
0: That's insanity.
3: I literally, like, the first thing I said to him, I was like, wow, this is very adult of you to do this. That's because think about it. He's like probably 40, 50 years old, and that's what he's doing with his life. In this time of his life, is coming out, getting mad at somebody who's doing a ginormous public service for America and for California. And he's trying to make jokes about something he doesn't really, can't even see on his own body.
0: Have they ever said or proven that anything you reported isn't true?
3: No, that's why they hate me, because everything I've reported on is completely true. I go to these locations with the documentation of how much money these places have received.
0: Now, this can't possibly be constitutional. Have you talked with any attorneys?
3: A few have reached out, because if you read, like, the fine text in this bill, like, they can literally say if it causes unreasonable fear or if it incites somebody to do something, what's stopping somebody, for instance, if I go film in front of one of these providers and I expose it, what's going to stop them from somebody from inside that facility to do like an inside job to go and create some sort of harm so they can come and sue somebody like me?
0: But
3: they can say, well, you incited that.
0: That's absurd. You know, There's no such thing that if you report the truth covering a legitimate news story that it might incite somebody to do something. I mean, that's ridiculous. That's gibberish.
3: Yeah, it's completely ridiculous. And Mia Bonta, her husband's the Attorney General of California. And
0: talking about from the legal aspect, they're trying to stop your First Amendment rights to report as a journalist, to exercise your free speech. You are telling the truth. You're in public places. There's no way that this can, and it's not only stopping you, it's stopping everybody else. Can't fly. Too, can't fly legally.
3: It can't, but they're passing it. I mean, California, they're essentially a one-party state. For instance, in the Senate, there's 40 senators, and 30 of them are Democrats and 10 of them are Republicans. When this bill got brought to vote, all they needed was 21 votes. Not a single Democrat voted against it, but all the Republicans could read the fine print and say, hey, no, this isn't right. But because California is essentially a one-party state, they were able to pass that bill.
0: Yeah. And this is Soviet Union stuff. What are you going to do? You going to change your ways at all here?
3: Oh, no. I mean, it'll go into effect in, I think, like October of the next year, 2027. And I think till then, we'll just keep going and exposing it all. And
0: won't fly.
3: You can take it to the Supreme Court.
0: You know what? You do your reporting. If they try anything against you or anybody else, just file a lawsuit. No way this
3: I'll file
0: lasts.
3: A lawsuit. Have to sell some more Califradia t-shirts or something. I don't know.
0: Yeah. All right. Nick Shirley, thank you for coming on with us.
3: Thank you.
0: Nick Shirley, the independent journalist. We are dealing. Listen, that Sacramento is an outdoor mental institution. We come back, we'll play you some more of the clips of him talking to the legislators about this insane, illegal, unconstitutional, stupid, absurd bill. The Stop Dick Shirley Act. Deborah Mark is live in the KFI 24-hour newsroom.
30: Here is the latest. The L.A. County D.A. has reduced felony charges against an LAPD officer, and California will spend millions of dollars to build more electric car charging stations. We'll have more at the bottom of the hour from your Toyota Dealers Traffic Center. We make it easy. We're going to go back to the 210. So it's that westbound side in La Crescenta where an earlier crash involving a couple of big rigs has all lanes blocked. We just saw a live shot recently from KCAL, and they were showing traffic squeezing by in the center divider. There are a lot of cars stuck in the backup there, even though the 210 West is being diverted to the 2 South. For a bit, there was the North 2 to the 210 West open, and boom, a lot of people got stuck. So traffic squeezing by in the center divider, traffic loading up all the way from Gould, two southbound jams from the 210 to the 134. 134 westbound slows from the 210, or make that the 2, all the way to the 170. With Southern California's most accurate traffic reports, I'm Angel Martinez.
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0: Bass, ramen, face-to-face, head-to-head, the first debate of the general election. We've got the full breakdown on how it went down. And the ramen campaign has contracted with a new firm, one that recently saw a well-known candidate crash and burn. Tomorrow, Monks and Merrill, KFI, AM 640, starting at noon. KFI, AM 640, more stimulating talk radio. John Cobalt show, and we're on from 3 to 6, and we just had Nick Shirley on. Coming up in a few minutes, we're going to have Carl DeMaio on to talk about this vote in Sacramento to stop not just Nick Shirley. It's called the Stop Nick Shirley Act, but also to stop all that's what normal people have called it, but it stops all citizens and journalists, and you'll get fined $4,000. For exposing fraud, which is what Nick Shirley did. By the way, nothing he's reported on has proven to be incorrect. It's all true. They haven't even attempted to deny or prove that anything he's reported is false. All that Somali fraud in Minnesota, true. The daycare centers, all the fraud here in LA with the hospices and Medicaid, true. And it's billions and billions of dollars. And he did it because most of the regular media did not do it. Here is Nick Shirley. We played the Mia Bonta clip. How about Lena Gonzalez, another state senator?
33: As a co-author, what are you going to do about AB 2624?
34: Of course, why wouldn't I?
33: What makes you want to pass AB 2624?
1: Excuse me, sorry.
2: Believe in immigrant service providers.
33: And why should they be shielded from public?
2: Because they have been, people have been kidnapped off of our streets.
33: And who have been kidnapped?
2: To make sure that they are secure, safeguarded, not docked.
33: The immigration support service providers?
2: Absolutely.
33: They've been kidnapped?
2: The people that they serve. You know this. You're not brand new. I know you're smarter.
33: Are you saying they've been kidnapped by ICE, the illegal migrants? Is that what you're referring to?
2: They've been kidnapped by ICE. They've been kidnapped by a federal administration that has been antagonistic towards people that are working hard in our community.
33: And so should it be criminal for a journalist to go and expose a location that might be committing fraud?
2: I don't know what you're talking about.
33: Because this is what this bill is going to try to do.
2: Who are you referring to?
33: This bill, AB 2624.
2: This is about immigrant service providers.
33: Exactly. And you guys are trying to shield people from looking into them.
0: This is like arguing with little children. It's all about weird deflections. He's videotaping and reporting on the fraud. And they start yelling about immigrants. And then she starts yelling about ICE kidnapping people. That's got nothing to do with anything. These are all like random non sequiturs. They just shout gibberish. The stuff he reported is true. It's legal. It's public spaces he was in. You're looking at public records. He found, very briefly, State Senator Scott Wiener. That's sexual weirdo.
33: Scott.
3: Thank you.
33: And how come you guys took away evidence code 1070 on AB 2624?
3: Have a good day, Nick.
33: Wait, why'd you take away? See, they just run away.
3: Pardon me, guys.
0: He had to squeeze into his leather chaps, so he's very busy. Go look that up. Go look photos of Scott Wiener in leather chaps, all right? He's not too well either.
11: I'd rather not.
0: Nick Shirley confronting State Senator Bob Archuleta.
33: Senator Archuleta, we just want to know how you're going to vote on AB 2624,
12: Senator,
33: a.k.a. the Stop Nick Shirley.
12: We're going to keep looking at it.
33: Senator, what do you think about it?
12: Maybe you should find someplace else to be.
33: Why? This bill is going to affect a lot of Americans and people here in California that pay for a lot of these immigration support service providers. We want to just talk to our senator.
12: He's not your senator.
33: Why not?
12: You told me.
33: Can we just ask you a quick question?
12: Who said that?
33: He said you're not our senator.
12: No, who is that? Somebody in the general public?
33: I am
12: the senator for the state of California.
33: Exactly.
12: The 30th Senate District.
33: Exactly.
12: We got to get inside.
33: Hey, why are you so mad, sir? We're just trying to talk to the representatives.
12: Not mad at all. Have a great day.
0: So that's Archuleta. And the other voice, the heckler, was a guy pretending to be part of Archuleta's security?
11: Yeah, Archuleta walked into the building with his team, and that guy kind of forked off to the

0: either. Nobody's asking for this. They're suddenly regulating tires for the first time ever. It's going to cost you a lot of money to buy a whole new set next time you need a set. Deborah Mark, live at the KFI 24-hour newsroom.
1: The LA County DA has reduced felony charges against an LAPD officer to misdemeanors. Daniel Flores was originally charged with illegally recording fellow officers making racist, sexist, and homophobic comments. DA Hockman says the point of reducing the charges is to let potential whistleblowers know that they can still come forward.
2: We're not going to dismiss the case because we thought conveyed the appropriate balanced message that we are both going to hold people accountable, but doing it in a fair way.
1: The news is brought to you by Pacific Coast Termite. Civil rights leaders and an Orange County congressman are condemning online threats against an Islamic center in Irvine. The Council on American Islamic Relations says false claims circulating on social media triggered hateful comments and threats of violence against the mosque and its members. Congressman Dave Min has called the threats unacceptable and urged the community to reject hate and religious discrimination. The California Taxpayers Association is trying to prove the state's billionaires' tax is a bad idea.
3: The association has released a nearly 40-page report on Prop 40. Some of the highlights include that the diversity of the possible income to the state is unsound and the proposal's implementation of a timeline is unrealistic. The group also says that if the tax on the state's wealthiest residents passes, there will be long and costly lawsuits for years to come. Meanwhile, a new poll says California voters are basically split along party lines when it comes to support for Prop 40.
4: Jason Campidonia, KFI News.
1: California will spend just over $95 million to build more electric car charging stations and hydrogen refueling sites statewide.
5: Governor Newsom says the goal is to help more drivers find places to charge or fuel zero-emission vehicles. The money will be used this fiscal year, with more funding planned through 2029. This comes after Newsom announced a new rebate program, My First EV, to help Californians buy their first electric car. Both programs aim to make electric cars easier to buy and use. Dina Kodiak, KFI News.
1: President Trump says there are no talks or conversations with Iran happening now or scheduled in the future. ABC's Martha Raddatz says a new poll shows most Americans disapprove of the war.
6: 80% of Americans now fearing the war will go on for an extended period of time.
1: And Costco says it's looking to get into the Medicare market with a new partnership in select states. ABC's Rebecca Jarvis says Costco's partnering with nonprofit insurer Scan to bring Medicare Advantage plans to two states and a Medicare supplement plan to a third.
7: The company says that these three target markets include about 5 million Medicare-eligible enrollees, but they are not naming yet specific states or timing.
1: Costco's awaiting approval for is awaiting government approval. We're going to head over to the 57 next.
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0: Ah, sorry about that. DRE number zero. You know, I screwed up. Hold on. 0196-1658. 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Sorry.
1: Southland weather from KFI. Sunny and hot tomorrow, like today. Highs in the 80s to low 90s. Metro LA, 90s to the triple digits in the valleys, the high desert and the IE. It's going to be windy again in the high desert and the IE. Mid-70s to around 80 at the beaches. Mid to upper 80s inland OC. Right now, 82 in San Juan Capistrano and 84 in Staten. Crash on the 57 in Anaheim.
2: This one has been reported on the northbound side coming up on Ball Road. A couple of cars got into it, landed in middle lanes. They're trying to clear everything to the shoulder, but that 57 northbound, it's going to be a tough drive. We're seeing delays backing up all the way almost from the 57 to, or make that the 522. Beyond the scene of the crash, the drive remains pretty heavy as you continue ahead towards just about Orangethorpe, a little opening, delays in Brea, Imperial Highway to the 60, and the 60 eastbound jamming up out of East LA, leaving the 5. You're on the brakes all the way to the 57 in Diamond Bar. The 210 westbound remains closed into La Crescenta due to a crash. 210 west being diverted to the 2.

0: Due south, delays away from Gould Avenue with Southern California's most accurate traffic reports. I'm Angel Martinez.
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17: 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We're on from 3 to 6, and we're live on YouTube, live on X. What Nick Shirley and other independent journalists are doing, and we have many of them on the show, and we read many of their pieces, quote many of their posts, they are finding out just how much tax money is being stolen here in California. An unconscionable amount. This is something that the television stations and most of the news outlets do not report. So Shirley and others do report this, and now the legislature is saying, if you report this, we're going to find a way to stop you by fining you $4,000. Even though you're printing truth, you're taking video in public. They have created this nonsense about immigrant services. If anyone takes video and someone feels uncomfortable, all of it legally is a bunch of garbage. But they want to keep you from finding out how much money they're stealing. That's the point of this. They're stealing the money. Their friends in these nonprofit industries are stealing the money. I'm sure they're getting kickbacks. Nick Shirley is onto it. So are others. We're amplifying it every time we get a report. Nobody says, oh, it's not true. Nobody proves that it's false reporting. It's simply they want it to go away because this is their cash cow. This is their gravy train. They and their friends. It's corruption. So they've concocted this absurd bill. Let's talk now to Carl DeMaio, the Republican assemblyman. How are you, Carl?
20: Well, pretty ticked off because democracy failed in Sacramento today because, you know, not only are we seeing a bill go forward, AB 2624, which I've nicknamed the Nick Shirley Act, that makes it illegal for citizen journalists to capture video of fraud or any corruption for that matter and post it online. What we're also seeing is in the state assembly today, they literally censored my speech in opposition to the bill. This is how little respect they have for the First Amendment. They stood there on the floor today saying, oh, we absolutely protect the First Amendment. This is not about infringing on the First Amendment. We support free speech, but we want to protect people from being intimidated. I stand up as the only one opposed to the bill, speaking in opposition, and they literally interrupt me repeatedly because I had the audacity to say I've nicknamed this bill the Stop Nick Shirley Act, and let me tell you why. They said, you can't call it that. And I'm like, excuse me, but this is my opinion that what you're doing is trying to stop Nick Shirley, and let me explain why. I'm like, nope, we're not going to let you explain why. And they shut off my microphone and shut down the debate.
17: Why are they sensitive about this?
20: They are jackals.
17: Why? Yes, they are jackals. Let me ask you, why are they so sensitive about people calling it the Stop Nick Shirley Act? That was the inspiration, his reporting. So what is it that makes them so angry?
20: They don't like the truth. They don't like it when someone has the audacity to shine a light on their misdeeds. They don't, because they're not used to media or any other elected official, by the way. They're not used to elected officials in Sacramento pushing back in most cases. And my view is this, you know, I coined the nickname Nick Shirley Act because it absolutely was in response to him and others like Nick. Nick does a great job, but I think there's, you know, obviously he's the one that they're trying to target, but they're targeting everybody who wants to tape record any misdeeds and posting it online. They're going after all these people to intimidate them and bully them into silence. They tried doing that to me on the assembly floor, and I was like, look, I'm going to continue to exercise my First Amendment rights, and if you shut off my microphone, you're proving my point, and that's exactly what they did.
17: What? So it passed the assembly? Has it passed the state senate?
20: Yeah, it's on the governor's desk today. It was transmitted to Newsom's office today at 1:15 in the afternoon.
17: Is he likely to sign it?
20: I don't know. I mean, I want to continue to make controversy out of this because he's running for president.
17: Exactly.
20: And hopefully he realizes that this is not a good look going after the First Amendment. You know that this is going to get overturned in the Supreme Court.
17: But oh,
20: of
17: course.
20: In the meantime, we lose our freedom. We lose our freedom of speech. It intimidates citizen watchdogs. These citizen watchdogs are then hauled into court for violating state law. That's how these jackals work. They literally are brutes. They're corrupt, and they're bullies.
17: And they don't have the money to do to pay for these lawsuits or to defend themselves.
20: Correct. And who's behind this? CHRLA. CHRLA in L.A.,
17: CHRLA.
20: The Coalition for Humane Immigrant Rights L.A., that's organizing violent protests.
17: Yes.
20: And doxing law enforcement agents, have a bill saying that they need to be protected from doxing and violence, which is not true, and that as a result, we're going to stop Nick Shirley. That's literally the window dressing.
17: And we gave CHRLA, as you discovered, $43 million to start their riots and to pass bills blocking journalists from reporting the truth. This is what we got for our $43 million in tax money.
20: Yep.
17: This has got to end. Doesn't it have to end?
20: It has to end, but the only way it ends is for voters to wake up, turn out, Don't just sit on your hands and not vote in the November election. That's when politicians win. But say enough's enough. We have corruption. We have an affordability crisis. One of the reasons why we have an affordability crisis is they keep taking our money, raising our taxes, increasing fees and assessments and mandates on everything we buy, including gas. And then they waste our money through fraud. And, you know, the people trying to expose this and end this are the ones that are being criminalized through bills like the Stop Nick Shirley Act.
17: Did you see the crazy guy? I'm sure you know this guy, the chief of staff for the assembly. This Terry Shands,
20: yes,
17: running out and screaming for 4 minutes about Nick Shirley's penis? He's a mental patient. What's going on there?
20: I think that he needs to be terminated. I think that he, at the very least, needs to be written up. It's embarrassing to the institution. When any other employee in the private sector embarrasses their employer, they are dealt with and then punished. But it's going to be behavior that's tolerated up in Sacramento. And they sit there and say, the Democrats say, we're being attacked. And people are lying about us and what we're trying to do. No, we got your number. We know exactly what you're doing. And the fact that you're upset that we're shining a light on it, and you don't even want someone to speak on the floor against the bill without you shutting off the microphone because you can't handle the truth, it shows that these people, they are not good people. And I'm just going to say it. I'm very clear about it. Their behavior is not acceptable. And these are people who are in office. They work for government. They should reflect the best of California. But unfortunately, they reflect the worst.
17: I have never heard of somebody having their microphone shut off because they oppose a bill. That doesn't seem like it's legal.
20: Correct. And I said very clearly in my speech, I've nicknamed this the Stop Nick Shirley Act. And they said, if you keep calling it that, we're going to turn off your microphone. And I was not going to allow them to infringe on my First Amendment rights. And so I continued to call it throughout my speech. I made my points, but I kept layering in. And that's why I call this. That's why I've dubbed it, in my opinion, the Stop Nick Shirley Act. They said that I was not conforming to the rules, that I was warned that I'm not allowed to say this. Here's the deal. In free speech, as a duly elected state representative, I have a right to make arguments against bills. You cannot censor what I say in opposition to a bill. You may not agree with it, and that's fine. That's a democracy. That's how things work. You can disagree with my criticism or my opposition to your bill. But you have no right to censor or silence the representative of 500,000 residents in the state of California. That is against the law. It is against the Constitution. And if I need to, if it happens repeatedly, I will do what a Maine state senator did, who refused to use personal pronouns, by the way. And that state senator who said, I'm not going to call this other senator by these personal pronouns. And they basically said to this state senator, well, then you're not allowed to speak on the floor. That state senator won the suit at the Supreme Court. And so if I have to sue Robert Rivas, if I have to sue the state assembly, I will certainly do that because it's not myself I'm trying to sue on behalf of. I'm suing on behalf of the 500,000 residents who expect me to be their voice on these matters, and I will not allow these people to bully or silence me into not criticizing bills as they come through. That's my job.
17: Carl, let's talk more about this. I mean, I cannot believe Gavin Newsom's going to run for president after shutting down independent journalists to stop them from delivering news, truthful news about all the corruption that's going on in government. I can't believe he's going to do this.
20: They should contact the governor's office, urge a no vote. And here's the deal. People in L.A., in Southern California, there's a lot of Democrats there. You should contact those offices, too, and let them know how dare you silence a duly elected member of the state assembly, and that they should be telling the speaker, knock it off, that that's against the law. It's against the Constitution. Knock it off. You have thin skin, buddy. Allow people to criticize your bill and then let the votes fall where they may.
17: All right, Carl, got to run. Thank you.
20: Thank you. Bye.
17: All right, Carl DeMaio. We come back when we start talking about that other idiocy where Nancy Skinner and the California Energy Commission is banning 70% of the tires that we use. Just like that. Because she said so. We'll talk when we come back, and then Katie Grimes is coming on from California Globe to discuss it further. Deborah Mark is live in the KFI 24-hour newsroom.
3: Here is the latest. A big rig crash is causing a traffic nightmare in La Crescenta. Angel will have more on that in her traffic report. And a new report shows the proposed Paramount-Warner merger could put thousands of jobs in L.A. at risk. We'll have more at the top of the hour. We're going to go to the 5 next.
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0: On the northbound side, just past the 110, the first stall is blocking the second lane from the left. Staying northbound, coming up on Stadium Way, another stall in the left lane. Overall slowing, getting away from the 60 out of Boyle Heights. Now, yes, the 210 remains closed due to a crash in La Crescenta, 210 westbound at Pennsylvania, but that drive will be diverted to the 2 south. It's messing up the 2 south from the 210 to the 134. 134 westbound loads from the 210 all the way to the 170. Both the 170 and the 5 northbound slammed from the 134 heading into Sun Valley. With Southern California's most accurate traffic reports, I'm Angel Martinez.
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17: 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John Cobalt Show. Coming up in just a few minutes, we're going to have Katie Grimes on from CaliforniaGlobe.com to delve into this wacky ban on car tires. They could not ban gas-powered cars in California. The Trump administration put an end to that. So they're going after your tires. Are they just going to go individually after every component that makes up a car? Is that the idea? And it's the work of Nancy Skinner, a commissioner, this former state senator and Halloween goblin. You should get a look at this lady. And she's crazy. She's a stark raving lunatic, and she's got a history. She got upset when they were going to make pimping out teenage girls a felony. That's how nuts she is. She's a left-wing whack job from Berkeley. And she served in the state senate for years, and now she's on the California Energy Commission, and she's banning tires? Okay. We'll talk to Katie Grimes. Ashley Zavala did the reporting, and you know, this is what's really, really, really bad about the news media. You wonder why journalists like Nick Shirley and the others have to do independent journalism and why they try to shut it down, why the legislature wants to shut it down, because they don't get covered anymore at the legislature. They don't. Ashley Zavala was the only reporter, she's from Channel 3, KCRA, in Sacramento, only reporter who went to the California Energy Commission meeting and learned about this tire ban and reported on it. Nobody else even showed up. Now, everybody ran it as their lead story, like I saw the California Post and the Los Angeles Times. Suddenly, it was a lead story all over the place. Nobody sent any journalists there, though. It was all taken from Ashley Zavala's reporting. And remember, Carl DeMaio said, they're not used to having anyone reporting on them. This is what they do. And to Ashley Zavala's credit, she published this. When she started publicizing her stories, she got this this message from Nikki Woodard. I guess it's an email. Hi, Ashley. And she's with the energy Commission. Nikki Woodard. Hi, Ashley. I'm glad you were able to fold Commissioner Skinner into your coverage yesterday. I've been meaning to reach out all day, but it's been a whirlwind. Your story got a lot of attention. Kudos to you on that. One thing in particular has gotten a lot of traction, and it's misleading. My hunch is you're probably not interested in a correction or modifying any future reporting, but I got to share my two cents and urge you to consider taking a different tone. You report that 70% of tires will be eliminated. That has led people to think that those tires will not be replaced by new efficient tires. Just like light bulbs, televisions, and refrigerator standards, the market evolves and consumers have abundant access to efficient products that save them money. Manufacturers have 6+ years to adapt. The technology and affordability options that meet the standards are there here in the U.S. and around the world. You have focused your reporting on Goodyear's concern with the standards, but Michelin and Bridgestone are supportive, and they operate almost 50% of tire manufacturing plants in the USA. Let me know if it is at all helpful to clarify anything else. Wish I'd caught you sooner. Nikki Woodard, Director of Communications and External Affairs. Have you heard anything more passive-aggressive and condescending and bullying? Because this is what they do behind the scenes. And Katie Grimes posted this, and she says, don't be surprised that the California Energy Commission spokeswoman told Ashley Zavala to tone down her reporting. This is standard operating procedure by the government, the left, when they can't answer the charges. This is how the Newsom administration answers nearly everything. How dare you is the reflex, and it has been from day one. That's, and they intimidate a lot of reporters, and the reporters allow themselves to be intimidated. They allow themselves to be bullied, and then they shape their coverage or delete their coverage based on the criticism from these weasels like Nikki Woodard, Director of Communications. She's trying to dictate what Ashley Zavala should say in the story, what the tone should be, because she writes they got a lot of traction. They got a lot of criticism. Everybody thinks this is a load of nonsense. This is garbage. Suddenly banning 70% of the tires we have. Talk to Katie Grimes, California Globe next. Deborah Mark, live in the KFI 24-hour newsroom.
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0: Charges dropped. I'm Deborah Mark, live from the KFI 24-hour newsroom. An LAPD officer accused of secretly recording fellow officers making racist, sexist, and homophobic remarks will no longer face felony charges or possible prison time. LA County DA Hochman says prosecutors will instead pursue misdemeanor charges against Officer Daniel Flores. Hochman says they don't want to discourage legitimate whistleblowers.
3: This type of prosecution, because we used felony charges that could result in state prison, would actually chill legitimate whistleblowers who are potentially thinking of coming forward because they would be worried about being criminally prosecuted.
0: Prosecutors say Flores made more than 100 secret recordings and sometimes started the conversations himself. He's pleaded not guilty and could now qualify to have the case dismissed through a diversion program. The news is brought to you by Seller's Advantage. You've been hearing us talking about this for a long time. Actually, Angel talking about it. A big rig crash is causing a traffic nightmare on the westbound 210 freeway in La Crescenta. Two trucks collided near Pennsylvania Avenue late this morning, leaving at least one overturned and spilling cargo across the freeway. Three people have been taken to a hospital. The crash follows an earlier truck fire that also shut down westbound lanes of the 210 in Sunland. Angel's going to have more on the 210 freeway coming up in her traffic report. A retrial for the man accused of sparking what became the Palisades fire has been moved from October to the beginning of November.
4: Earlier this year, a judge declared a mistrial when a jury deadlocked 10-2 in favor of acquitting Jonathan Rinderknecht on three arson-related felonies. In an L.A. court today, he pleaded not guilty to just two charges in a superseding indictment, destruction of property by means of fire and arson affecting property used in interstate commerce. That first charge is only for the Lackman fire, not the massive Palisades fire it grew into that killed 12 people and torched about 6,800 structures. Rinderknecht stays in custody until his November 2nd trial. Mark Rauner, KFI News.
0: Malibu is starting the public education education phase of its PCH speed safety system to identify vehicles traveling at least 11 miles an hour over the speed limit along the city's 21-mile stretch of the highway. Under state law, Malibu can operate up to 5 automated speed enforcement systems with a total of 10 cameras within city limits. A 60-day waiting period is scheduled to start when the system is activated late next month. A new report shows the proposed Paramount-Warner merger could put thousands of jobs in L.A. at risk.
5: The report from the L.A. County Department of Economic Opportunity and L.A. County Film Office estimates